0: From ABC News, I'm Wayne Cabot. The war is on again. First combat in a month. Iran just now saying it fired on two U.S. bases in Jordan after American forces fired on Iranian rocket launchers in the Strait of Hormuz. Iran claiming it destroyed U.S. bases at Al-Azraq and King Hussein, both in Jordan, but the U.S. says the missiles were intercepted. 15 are missing in Grand Canyon flooding in the Colorado River. Swamped a campground where people ran for their lives, including this camper and his wife.
1: We are running down. She's running up. And we go, should we stop at our camp and grab our belongings? She goes, no, get out of here.
0: Dozens were rescued by a helicopter. The day after Dolly Parton was laid to rest. Casey Musgraves paid tribute in Boston. Brandi Carlile in Nashville saying Dolly took a risk and accepted me for being gay. This is ABC News. Popcorn and Peter Parker. What else do you need?
2: Sometimes Spider-Man has to do the hard thing, even if it breaks Peter Parker's heart.
3: Spider-Man Brand New Day continued to top the box office. At week 5 in theaters, the web-slinger brought in $22.2 million.
4: What is up?
3: Meanwhile, Coyote vs. Acme, a Looney Tunes adventure that was once scrapped by Warner Brothers only to be brought back by Ketchup Entertainment, made almost $15.5 million, good enough for second place.
5: This is a household waiting for master.
3: And The Odyssey came in third, adding $14.3 million. Mike Dubosky, ABC News.
0: Taylor Swift gave $50,000 to a GoFundMe for Ashley Taunton of Connecticut, seriously hurt after pulling over to help three teenagers whose car hydroplaned off 95 in Rhode Island. Scottie Scheffler on fire at the end of the FedEx Cup Championship, winning with a 4-under-66, at one point coming within 2 inches of the cup with a 5-iron. Wayne Cabot, ABC News.
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14: From the Platte Valley Bank Weather Center, I'm meteorologist Megan Mulford. Partly cloudy skies tonight with lows around 58. Winds out of the west, 8 to 15 miles an hour. Daytime highs approaching 89. Tomorrow, sunshine mixed with clouds at times. Cloudy skies tomorrow night, chance for storms. Lows dip down to about 61. Highs level off around 87 Tuesday with a chance of thunderstorms. 91, mainly clear skies Wednesday. Right now, 79.

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1: This is Handle on the Law, marginal legal advice where I tell you, you have absolutely no case. Okay, there is up in the Norway area and halfway between the Svalbard state, which is the northernmost part of Norway, and the Arctic line, sits, this is an island between Norway and the Arctic Circle, and that's Svalbard. And there is a guy, we don't have his name yet, but we will. He has been fined for sounding a foghorn that woke up a sleeping polar bear. Happened earlier this month, and someone used, it wasn't just a foghorn, it's the foghorn that's used by ships, that booming, low-pitched horn, usually reserved only for maritime warnings, and it was aboard a vessel that was sailing in a fjord in that area. $5,000. And who issued the fine? The governor of Svalbard, because it is prohibited. There are laws, specifically environmental protection laws in Svalbard, that say it is prohibited to, quote, unnecessarily disturb, lure, or pursue polar bears, which are protected by international law by 1973, since 1973, because they are endangered. And the laws also say no one can get closer than 984 feet, give it 1,000 feet, because it's in meters, from a polar bear between July and February. Between March and June, the typical mating season, that increases to 1,600 feet. And so you can't wake up polar bears in Svalbard. About 3,000 of them live in that entire region, the Barents Sea region. And there are only about 300 that live in Svalbard. And the reason that the bears are so endangered is the ice has melted to such an extent up in the northern regions of the Earth. That the polar bears are having a hard time going out and eating because they go on ice floes and they jump from floe to floe and hunt seals. And there are few floes left. And so you have these polar bears that are starving to death, little ones that literally starve to death very quickly because there's just no food. Okay, so what's the takeaway here? If you ever go to Svalbard, do not use a horn to wake up polar bears. Actually, you don't want to get close to polar bears because, oh, they seem half cute and they're drinking Cokes and all that in the commercials. They eat people. And I mean, they'll just eat you. And you're going to lose against a 1,500-pound polar bear. Okay, let's do it. Start with phone calls. Nash. Hello, Nash. Welcome.
2: Hello, Mr. Hanlon. Good morning.
1: Yes, sir.
2: I currently was in a car accident not too long ago. I'm working with one of your Handle on the Law lawyer advocates. Okay. And I wanted to know, basically, more or less, not a problem with the company I'm working with, but I wanted to know more or less, is it worth holding out? Well, the lawyer I have is trying to give me a better deal for my towed car.
1: Yeah. Yeah, it is because a lawyer knows a hell of a more about this than you do in terms of the value, what the insurance company is going to pay, because the lawyer knows, you know, what how the insurance company works, may even know the name of the adjuster. Good experienced lawyers know all of that. So what you do is simply ask, do I hold off? And the lawyer will either say, yeah, I think we can get some more money, or this is probably the best you can do. You're not going to get much more money. And if you are, it's going to be incremental. It's not going to be very much. So hold off. And if you have a good PI lawyer, which is why I created handleonthelaw.com, they know exactly. It's not just, they don't just shoot in the dark. They don't just shoot from the hip. They know. And that's why, yeah, I would argue that you absolutely hold off. Let me see where my icon is. All right, there we go. Got it. Oh, hello, Ann. Hello, Ann, Ann, Ann. What can I do for you?
3: Yes, we live in a mid-sized to large city, and we had our house built on a court, and most people, you know, keep their cars in their driveways. Well, there's one neighbor in the court that's been parking 1 to 3 cars all the time in the court. It's very tight, you know. And I've called the cops twice on him. The first time, I think the car was moved. The second time, I don't think they did anything. The neighbor's kind of a redneck.
1: Yeah.
3: Is my impression of him. What would be my next step?
1: Okay, well, it's real simple. I ask you the question, is there any ordinance, or if there's a homeowners association, which happens quite often with single family dwellings in a neighborhood. I lived in one. I didn't even know there was an HOA. If there is nothing to be said, no ordinance, then it's legal to park. And the only thing you can't do is park for more than 72 hours. And the other thing is, if your neighbor has 6 cars and it's legal to park and takes all the spaces, once it's legal, there isn't much you can do. Now, what can you do? Can you get hold of a 5-gallon tin of gasoline?
3: I have thought of that.
1: Okay, you want to go accidentally have this thing torched. It's kind of hard. Anybody sees you, and everybody has a Ring camera these days. But you have to look at the law. You have to find out, is there an ordinance? Sure. Is there a local ordinance?
3: Yeah.
1: For example, okay, if there is, then they're violating. Now you're dealing with the cops, and they don't want to show up. Last thing cops want to do is show up with this kind of complaint. But just push it. Push it, push it, push it, push it. And at some point, they're going to get so tired of you calling, because it's legitimate. You calling, this is not a crazy person calling the cops for no reason. This is legitimate. And the cops I'm sorry, go ahead.
3: Well, I can do that. I usually call the non-emergency number.
1: Yeah, you can't call emergency.
3: So just keep calling.
1: Keep calling. Just give them as much pressure as you possibly can, keeping in mind that cops do not like those kinds of phone calls. I mean, they don't. They don't. Okay, talking about car accidents, that's we do all the time. And you notice that previous caller talked about how the lawyer he had came from handleonthelaw.com and is doing a great job. 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

0: Welcome back. Handle on the Law, Marginal Legal Advice. Morris. Hello, Morris.
1: Yes, good morning. First of all, I want to wish you a happy birthday. I'm only about a month older than you.
0: Oh, okay. I appreciate it.
1: I'm on Medicare, and I have a situation here. Last year in December, I lost my vision, most of it. And I became desperate, and then I was with Alignment Health Optum Plan, and I need to see an ophthalmologist immediately. Their answer was, you can't. We're going to make an appointment 3 weeks from now, not knowing that they're floater ophthalmologists. Anyway, I says, I'm desperate. I cannot see. And I called Medicare immediately to change health plans. And I got a hold of the ophthalmology that's related to UCLA, to the Jules Stein Eye Institute. And I asked them, what health plans do they take? And they said, United Healthcare only. Situation developed that I couldn't change. Once I changed to United Healthcare, I wanted to go on with the health plan in the ophthalmologist in Pasadena, and the enrollment period was over. So I couldn't change. Meanwhile, United Healthcare is billing me $75 a month surcharge to go on a special plan, which never materialized. Never got a primary care doctor. Never was even able to get the eye drop I needed.
0: All right, got it.
1: And I want to take him to small claims court now because...
0: No chance. What you're doing is, what do you want? How much money? How many months did you pay your $75?
1: 4 months.
0: 4 months, and they never saw you?
1: No.
0: Well, you know what? Let me take that back. Maybe you can sue them in small claims court. Now, they're going to argue that the health plan that you have does not cover our ophthalmology coverage. Nope, because we only take A, B, and C. But I'm, from what I understand, correct me if I'm wrong, you do have the plan that they accept. If I'm not, am I right about that?
1: That's correct. But
0: okay, and then they refuse to see you, so to speak. See, that's a phrase.
1: That's correct.
0: Them. Well, see here. I can't say that either because you're sort of blind. So you can argue saying I had the insurance and you didn't even bill the insurance. And this is what you accept. You accept this plan. So, yeah, you're out 4 months. You're out $300. Yeah, I'd sue him. Sure. I think you're going to be OK. And then the other issue is I'm assuming you canceled that plan or looking for something else. Or have you had them agree with you that they should cover? What are we doing here 4 months later?
1: Oh, I canceled their plan in January once I realized.
0: All right, so you're out.
1: Change.
0: Got it. All right, so you're out $300, and they shouldn't have charged you, and you should collect. Absolutely.
1: All right. Thank you very much.
0: Oh, you got it. All right. I got to tell you, he listens to me, and that was actually pretty good advice. Mm-hmm. You know, that's scary stuff. I don't know what's happening there. I'm getting some weird stuff back on the computer. Brian. Hi, Brian. Welcome.
2: Hey, how are you?
0: Yeah. What can I do for you?
2: I had an agreement with an ex-girlfriend to pay back $80,000 after we broke up over a house. So we wrote a promissory note to each other, which I wrote. Got it notarized for, so I paid $40,000 up front and to pay up, the rest of the $40,000 over the span of 1 year. So after a couple of payments during that year, she tried to change the terms of the amount.
0: Okay.
2: So with her doing that, I decided to want to take this to a court to get this more official and to get this, worked out.
0: Why would you want to take it to a court?
2: Because I was afraid that I was going to pay her the whole 80 and she was going to try to change it up again.
0: Yeah, well, she can't change it up. So you owe her what the original amount is. So what are you going to sue her for? You pay the money that you agreed to. What are you going to go to court for?
2: No. I was going to let her, because she was threatening me that she was going to take me to court.
0: Okay, then let her do it.
2: Money, so.
0: All right, then let her do it. She's not going to get it. She's not going to get any more money.
2: So what I did was I probably paid her like maybe a total of like 55. So I stopped all payments to her.
3: Okay, so you're in breach. So you're in breach, Brian.
2: Right. I am because she wanted more money.
3: It doesn't matter. You're in breach of the original contract. She could ask for $1 million. That doesn't change the terms of the contract.
2: Right.

0: 4 years.
1: 4 years.
0: She has 4 years and okay. filed a lawsuit against you.
1: Okay, yeah, because I haven't heard back from her, which I
0: all
1: think...
0: Right, well, you know, that's fine. Just... Then you have... Is there interest on the note?
1: No.
0: Okay, so, you know, and you... I don't know what to tell you. You know, all you do is owe the rest of the money, and that's it. And she can say all day long, you owe another $100,000. You go, okay, terrific. Right. I'm going to pay you the rest of the note. That's what's written. And you can change it all you want. It doesn't change anything. If I sell if I sell you a car for $10,000 and I have a written agreement and I pay $5,000 pursuant to the agreement and I pay pursuant to the terms, I can turn around and say, you know, I've changed my mind. It's $20,000 now. Okay. You can say whatever the hell you want. It's $10,000. That's the written agreement. Okay. But you have to adhere to the agreement, which you didn't. So you breached. So she can sue
1: you. You know, sir, let me add to that. At one point, I came with the rest of the money in total, right, which would have added up to 80, and she refused to take it.
0: Okay, well, then you've made the offer. You put it aside. Now, do you have proof that you offered the rest of the money? Is there a copy of a certified check that she refused to cash?
1: No, I have it in a text message with her response saying no.
0: Well, that doesn't mean you came up with the money, but if you can prove you had the money, then she's going to go no place. Judge is not going to give it to you because you were ready, willing, and able to pay, and she said no. Matter of fact, you can even argue that she turned it down completely, that she doesn't want any more money. I mean, there's an argument that you can bring into court, but it depends on the text message. It depends on a whole bunch of things. And for you, you wrote the note on an $80,000 loan. Wow. Did you at least go to the internet and pull a promissory note off the internet?
1: No, it was all handwritten, and we called it.
0: Yeah, you're a genius. All right, good for you. You know, excellent.
2: Oh, I get calls like this. Bill, my privacy has been invaded. My privacy has been violated on the internet. What privacy? Yeah, you don't have any privacy. None of us have privacy. It just doesn't exist. I mean, I can find out everything about your home address, where you work, where you bank, what you buy, where you buy it, court records, accident history, your DMV records, your credit score. I mean, it can go on forever. And so what do you do to protect your privacy? Well, there is a company out there that does exactly that. It's called Incogni, I-N-C-O-G-N-I. 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
5: From the Platte Valley Bank Weather Center, I'm meteorologist Megan Mulford. Partly cloudy skies tonight with lows around 58. Winds out of the west, 8 to 15 miles an hour. Daytime highs approaching 89. Tomorrow, sunshine mixed with clouds at times. Cloudy skies tomorrow night, chance for storms. Lows dip down to about 61. Highs level off around 87 Tuesday with a chance of thunderstorms. 91, mainly clear skies Wednesday. Right now, 81.
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0: And welcome back to Handle on the Law, Marginal Legal Advice. Oh, here, let me, got a couple of really good ones here. Kathy. Hi, Kathy. Welcome.
1: Hi.
0: Yes.
1: The city claims administrator has already sent the obligatory notice of rejection for a claim filed against the city. There's not a lot of money involved. It's only $2,800. Is it a frivolous lawsuit to file in small claims court against the city?
0: No, it isn't. But the problem is they're not going to let you into small claims court, because when you send a complaint into the city, you have to go through all of the administrative levels. That's the law. So you have to appeal it, then you have to appeal it again, and then appeal it again. And when you finish with your last appeal, then you can go to small claims court. Now, suing the city is no joke. Because they'll kick it up immediately into Superior Court. And the other thing is the fact that that you have a frivolous case, or they say you do. Every lawsuit is a frivolous case as far as the city is concerned. You literally can have a city arborist, you know, chop down trees, branches on city property, and you're walking by and they chop your leg off. And when you sue them, they'll go, you got another leg. You can hop. So you have to go through the appeals process. And then when you're finished, you take the city. I'm sorry, go ahead.
1: I can't find anybody who can tell me what that process is.
0: You got to go on the internet. You've got to go online. Also, they're not going to help you. No one helps you anymore. It's kind of crazy, except Social Security does. Actually, Social Security does a great job. It used to be a horrible agency. The DMV also helps you. And there are certain cities that do a good job and certain cities that do not. Jill. Hi, Jill. Welcome.
2: Oh, okay. Hold on. I've got to pick up my phone.
0: Yes, you
2: okay.
0: Do. That's the phone, yeah.
2: My father, happy birthday, by the way. My father, you there?
0: I'm here.
2: Oh, okay. My father passed away in May of 2022. He was 85.
0: Oh, my goodness. Was he 112?
2: No, 85. And so...
0: He was 85. How old are you?
2: I'm 64.
0: Ooh, okay.
2: Okay. Yeah, getting up there.
0: Yeah, so, you are. Okay. You sound like it, too. Maybe you're 112. Okay, go on.
2: No.
0: Oh, okay.
2: And so... wait a minute. Let's focus here. Okay. I have a half-sister and I have a half-brother. Okay. The two of them lied and said that there was $66,000 and that we would split it three ways. So they gave me $18,000, but she actually went on your show, and I know it was her, and she said that the estate was worth $550,000. And you told her, well, what's the birth order? And she said, well, she's firstborn. And then you said, well, you know, that's for spite. Now, that's actually what. So I called her on the phone, and now she's not taking my calls. And I said, did you go on Bill Handel on the Law and the estate's $550,000? And now she's not talking to me.
0: Ooh, okay. Now, and you want to know what to do about it?
2: Yeah.
0: Okay, you go to a trust and estate attorney who is immediately going to file a lawsuit against her. I'm assuming she's the trustee, right?
2: Oh, yeah.
0: I got it. So she screwed you. All right. And so you're going to go to a trust and estate lawyer, and you are going to sue for breach of fiduciary duty against her, and the fact that she violated the terms of the trust as a trustee. And here is the reason you think she has, because she admitted on a legal show. Don't mention my name because they're going to laugh at you. She admitted on a legal show that she had $550,000 in the trust. And you recognized her voice. Now, is that enough? It's certainly enough to open it up. But clearly, you've been screwed. The trustee has completely screwed you over. So, you've got to get a trust and estate lawyer. You have no choice on that one. And if it's true, oh, man, do you have her? You bet. All right. Stephen. Hi, Stephen. You're up. Welcome to Handle on the Law.
3: Yes, thank you for everything. I have a unique case. I was on oxycodone from a broken back in 99. I'm a disabled vet at 75 years old. And I was at a dealer for my wife's car, and a guy convinced me to trade in my truck and get this car for my wife, but my wife didn't want the car. So there was another dealer that supposedly was sympathetic to vets that was going to help us out. So we went, took it down there, and they wanted that car really bad. And so we were in there for 8 hours, and totally, I can hardly remember this because I was so high on oxycodone. And so after that point, we found out that we couldn't afford the Ranger that he put us in. So we took the Ranger back. There was like 15,000 miles on it, and we gave it back to him. But we took pictures of everything on the truck and that. So now we've got a zombie collection agency is trying to collect the difference for where they sold the car at a jobber. But before they sold it, they stripped the tires and they put dents in it and everything.
0: All right. Okay. I got it. So the argument is you've been defrauded or you were taken advantage of because you were higher than a kite on oxycodone. And also, how old are you?
3: 75.
0: Okay, so you also have elder abuse, a case for elder abuse. So what you get to do, and I do this all the time because I certainly don't practice this, and I refer people to lawyers, but those are the questions I have. You get to go and see a lawyer. Now, here's the good news, is there are tons of organizations out there that help the elderly because elder abuse is so prevalent. How much money do you have, Stephen?
3: Basically zero. Everything is taken care of. I'm on disability.
0: Oh, good. So you are okay. You're on disability, on Social Security, so you don't have a pile of money in the bank or assets or any of that, right?
3: No, I don't.
0: Okay, good. That's good. Okay, so you're going to qualify. You are going to qualify to have one of these lawyers who represent people for either no cost or low cost, and inevitably these sometimes are major firms that give their share of pro bono or free work as a public service. And what ends up happening with these are lawyers whose parents have been screwed over and they're truly motivated to help out. So go online and throw in the search words, elder abuse, drug addiction, coercion, duress, and pro bono, free legal, and you throw all those in and you'll probably get, you'll get some response and you should be able to find someone. Now, finding someone, if you've been injured in a car accident or slip and fall, that's easy because there are zillions of lawyers out there that will do that immediately. And you don't pay any money for that either because what ends up happening in the world of personal injury, no money up front and the lawyers simply take a percentage of what they get for you. 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

0: All right, let's do it. Welcome back. More Handle on the Law, marginal legal advice.
1: All right, Dan, welcome to Handle on the Law.
2: Good morning. Good morning. So I just spent 7 days in the hospital, had a shared room, and on the fifth day realized, hearing a conversation, that my roommate, who was an active felon involved in a high-speed pursuit evading police, got injured, got admitted a day or so before I did. And my question is, I mean, is that somebody that should be isolated? I mean, every time a nurse or a doctor came in or insurance came in, I had to verify all my information.
0: Well, all you need to verify your name, right?
2: Name, date of birth, address for insurance.
0: Wait. You had to give address every time as opposed to just the first time where they have your address?
2: No, sir, not every time. But when insurance came in, it was like a 20-minute conversation with this person 4 feet away from me.
0: No, I understand. But, you know, should they have done that? I mean, they do. Probably not. So what kind of thing? So you have a felon that now knows your name and knows you have insurance and has your address. And
2: my birthday and all the conversations I had with clients and family.
0: But he can get that in 2 seconds on the internet. That's the point. So let me ask you this. Assuming you're right and they're in the wrong, okay? What do you want? What would you like?
2: Well, I don't know if the hospital has any responsibility for securing my family safety and or my asset safety.
0: Sure they do. Of course they have responsibility for you. Well, not your assets, but certainly securing your family safety. Now, you're going to connect someone coming in and saying, what's your name? What's your date of birth? And now that fella next to you knows what that is. And then somehow, if you get injured or hurt or you're robbed later on, you would have to establish that was what caused it. You'd have to put a causal connection together. And, you're in a semi-private room and they're going to ask you what your name is and your birth date anyway. The issue is asking you for do you have insurance? I don't think that's a problem. Your address, maybe. But I don't think they're violating, and certainly no HIPAA violations, because that has to do with medical information.
2: Which was discussed in that 5 day stint next
0: what?
2: To this
0: what
2: gentleman.
0: Was discussed?
2: Oh God, all sorts of different. I mean, I had an.
0: When did you find? When did you find out that it was a felon next to you?
2: 5 days after I was admitted.
0: Okay, and he was and he was convicted of what?
2: I heard he was evading police and talking about a probation officer putting him back into prison.
0: Okay, what does that
2: so
0: do? Let me ask you something. How does that translate into your being at risk?
2: Again, it's an unknown. I mean, he's
0: a felon. You can't do anything with unknowns. I mean, it could be. It might be. I don't know. He's now got my information, so he could rob my place and he could put my. It doesn't work that way. I understand that it's not fun. You know, a fella next to you, he probably tells the greatest jokes in the world, too. All right, Donna, welcome to Handle on the Law.
3: Yes. Thank you. I was on unemployment, and then I got a notice saying that it was canceled for unreported income for around $3,000. I'll try to make it short. So, when I tried to find out who the income was from, they said I should know. So I contacted in different time frame, but I contacted Social Security. They don't give you your itemized employers or where the money came from anymore unless you pay $144. So I couldn't do that anyway. So eventually I went into the office and a gentleman pulled that year for me and gave me the information, and it was from three class action suits that were previous employers. EDD had consequently.
0: Okay, it doesn't matter. But this was 11 years ago.
3: Yes.
0: They're asking for money that they paid you 11 years ago.
3: No, they asked for it way back then.
0: They asked you then for the money. Okay.
3: Yes.
0: And you left it at that because you couldn't pay the $144.
3: Well, I left it at that because they wanted the whole year's worth of unemployment. They said I owed $28,000 for $3,000. And I just freaked out.
0: Okay, they said, wait a sec. They said because you got a $3,000 income, you shouldn't have gotten any unemployment. We want it all back. All right. And so what happened?
3: Okay, so,
0: what happened, Donna?
3: So it obviously it's increased with interest. I was garnished wages from the state franchise tax board.
0: You've got to go to it, Donna. You've got to go to a hearing on this one. Man, I got to tell you, you have to apply for a hearing to get this straightened out.
3: I don't know how to do.
0: Yeah, I know. I'm assuming, Donna, I'm assuming you're completely broke, right?
3: Well, yes, and for that, yes, and they keep taking all my money out of my bank account.
0: Okay, there's no question about it. You've got to file and stop all this, and I don't know how to do it without hiring a lawyer. This is why if you're broke and you're poor, you start looking for anybody and everybody that can help you. Now, there are organizations that help poor people, and all you start doing is putting in search words, poor, franchise tax board, appeals, unemployment insurance.
3: But I can't find anybody that does both.
0: So, Donna, I don't know because I don't do it. I don't know how I can help you. And I owe him, I feel bad for you. I'm at a last resort. But, if you can't find it, here's what people do. Bill, I've looked for lawyers. I've looked for a dozen of them. They can't find a lawyer. I can't find any organizations. No matter what I do. Bill, where do I go? Help me out. I don't know. Unfortunately, I don't know, Donna. I understand people call and it doesn't matter how bad my legal advice is, which is horrible. It's last resort time. And in most cases, when something like this happens, it's tough. I just say no. Now, I have to say it's tough and I say no and feel bad about it because there's a contractual issue here. I really can't afford to say, hey, that's great. You're going to end up on the street. Well, let me see. Yeah, that's great. You're going to end up on the street. Yeah, that's better. Arlene. Hi, Arlene. Welcome.
4: Hi. My mom has a house that she rents out to a couple with two emotional support dogs. She and my sister once went to the house to check on something. One of the dogs bit my sister. So now what we're concerned about, knowing that the dog could be aggressive, if he were to bite somebody else, is my mom liable?
0: No, I don't think so. I don't think so. A couple reasons. First of all, they're the ones that have a dog, not your mom. Second of all, emotional support dogs don't cut it anymore. They just don't.
4: Well, yes. Yeah.
0: Yeah, no, anybody can say this is you have a clause, right? You rent and part of the rental agreement, no pets. And you come in with an emotional support pig. Or people have come in with emotional support peacocks. Got them on airplanes or tried to. And the general rule now is emotional support. No, it has to be a service animal. Which is a whole lot different than an emotional support animal. I mean, a service animal is 600 hours of training.
4: A service animal would not have done it. A service animal would not have done it.
0: No, of course not. Yeah. Of course not. I don't think your mom is liable. I really don't. Just by being an owner, if someone brings in a dog and it bites someone, the owner of the property is not responsible. Matter of fact, she has to kick whoever it is out, is what should happen. Because does she have a lease that says no animals?
4: She does.
0: Okay,
4: and
0: you evict them.
4: It was a gardener. Yeah.
0: They breach. That's all. Yeah. You throw them out. Now, listening to this show, inevitably I get a question about your civil rights being violated or my privacy bill is being violated on the internet. People are getting my information. Well, yeah, what privacy? What, you actually think you have privacy on online? You are dreaming. Because I can get your home address, where you work, where you bank, what you buy, where, court records, accident history, DMV information. 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
11: ABC News, I'm Wayne Cabot. 6 months into the Iran war, and tonight, for the first time in a month, both sides are firing on each other again. ABC Stephen Portnoy.
12: A U.S. official telling ABC News the military fired at Iranian Revolutionary Guard forces on an island in the Strait of Hormuz. The official saying those forces were seen preparing to launch rockets with sea mines into the strait, the U.S. hitting 2 Iranian rocket launchers.
11: Hours later, Iran fired on 2 U.S. bases in Jordan, claiming that it destroyed them. The U.S. says that the missiles were intercepted, and now Jordan is saying it intercepted 8 Iranian missiles tonight. A day after a wall of water washed over a campground in the Grand Canyon, 15 people remain missing. People who ran through mud to escape were rescued by helicopter. Authorities in Nepal are warning of potential fresh flooding there as water levels rise. 3,000 people missing in the apocalyptic flooding that hit Nepal and Tibet. This is ABC News. I Will Always Love You, heard time and time again across America and at various concert venues over the weekend by various performers. Dolly Parton laid to rest Friday at her Nashville burial site, Woodlawn Memorial Park and Mausoleum, confirmed by Dolly's niece, Lainey May, who said, "My granny always had a way of making me feel like I was enough. She believed in me before I even knew how to believe in myself." Riding the Tilt-A-Whirl at the Minnesota State Fair this weekend, 100 years after the dizzying ride debuted, Molly and Riley know how to do it.
13: We were really leaning into the turns. You have a little control on how much
14: way
13: you
14: turns, how many times you turn. So we were really leaning into it and making sure that we got the full experience.
13: Yeah, we got some good butterflies.
14: Yeah,
11: too many butterflies, and the Tilt-A-Whirl becomes something more like the Tilt-A-Hurl. I'm Wayne Cabot, ABC News.
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2: From the Platte Valley Bank Weather Center, I'm meteorologist Megan Mulford. Partly cloudy skies tonight with lows around 58. Winds out of the west, 8 to 15 miles an hour. Daytime highs approaching 89. Tomorrow, sunshine mixed with clouds at times. Cloudy skies tomorrow night, chance for storms. Lows dip down to about 61. Highs level off around 87 Tuesday with a chance of thunderstorms. 91, mainly clear skies Wednesday. Right now, 79.

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1: This is Handle on the Law, marginal legal advice where I tell you you have absolutely no case. Mike Lindell, I don't know if that name is familiar to you, but he's the MyPillow guy, right? And everybody in the country knows about MyPillow. He owns the company. He does his own commercials. You probably know he is very religious because he wears a 14-pound cross around his neck. And so he's kind of an interesting guy. He is also a fanatic Donald Trump supporter. Election denier, as much as anybody I know. And he offended so many people that MyPillow, his company, they filed for bankruptcy. And it was a hugely successful company. Retailers just bailed out because he is so offensive in his defense of Donald Trump. Plenty of people are defensive of Donald Trump, and they should be. I have no problem with that. You know, he's a Republican, and you like him, you don't like him. All right, fine. Lindell took it to a whole new level. Okay, so then he runs for governor of Minnesota on the Republican ticket. And he loses, this was in the primary, he loses by 11 points. And so he issued a statement and he cited multiple irregularities that he and his team were caught by during election night. Basically, he was defrauded. Including the vote totals that moved backwards during the reporting, which has happened many times because they miscount and they figure out that the votes weren't what they were. That happens. Unusual synchronized vote totals across seven Republican candidates and counties that were reporting more votes than even were cast. And so effectively, he's arguing election fraud. Okay. And it's important that he lost by 11 points. Now, and I don't know what the rules are specifically in Minnesota, but most states, most counties, most cities, if the vote is very, very close, like half a point or less, or 1 point or less, one percentage point, then there's an automatic recount, or the candidate can ask for a recount, and that is paid for by the state. Not when you lose by 11 points, it isn't. And so he has to self-fund the recount. And he already knows he's going to lose it. He said, even if this recount and audit does not overturn my election for governor, of course it won't. He said, I believe this is the gateway to getting rid of these electronic voting machines, which is not going to happen. No chance that those voting machines are going to be removed. And even if the president says, and they're not so much the president per se, and I don't remember what he said during the last elections, how much fraud was involved in the voting machines. Now, there were some allegations against Dominion, the company that runs these voting machines, owns them, and the company sued. Fox, for example, was sued by Dominion, and they settled for $750 million. So here we go. 132 countries have banned these machines already, he says. I have no idea if that is true. The United States should be setting the standard for elections. Instead, we are the worst in the world. I don't know about that. I mean, there are elections in Russia, and Putin tends to win them. So I would argue that was the worst. My favorite one was when Saddam Hussein was the dictator of Iraq, and he actually had elections. And he used to win with 110% of the vote. Maybe that's worse. I don't know. Okay, moving on. Let's go ahead and do it. Let's start with Ronald. Hello, Ronald. Ronald, you there?
2: I'm here.
1: Oh, here. I'm sorry. Okay. All right. Got it. I got it. That's our phones. Okay. All right, Ronald, what can I do for you?
2: Okay. Here's what's happening. A few weeks ago, I asked your advice about my wife wanting us to separate and wanting me to just leave the house and without her filing divorce, without her serving me any papers, without anything like that. You told me I had the right to stay there because I own part of the house because the house was purchased after we got married.
1: Yeah, well, wait. That doesn't matter if it was purchased after you got married, if you purchased it with separate money. But is your name, or your separate money, is your name on title?
2: No.
1: Ah, okay. And if she purchased it with her money that she had before the marriage, no, it's her house. She's on title. Oh, okay. I don't know. Yeah, I don't know if I got all the information from you, but just by virtue of you not owning the house, and title is not in your name, by virtue of her owning it, I think even if she bought it with community money, I think she could try to evict you, but it's not going to happen. Bottom line, she has her own money, Rondell. She put the house in her name. You're basically a tenant.
2: Ah, okay. Okay. Yeah. That clarifies it. Okay.
1: Yeah, you're screwed. Yeah, you're screwed. Yeah. And so just don't move out. You know, make her life miserable. How much do you hate her right now, Rondell?
2: I don't hate her.
1: Oh, okay. No, it's too bad. It would be much easier if you did. That's really a shame. Joe, hello, Joe. Welcome.
3: Hey, how you doing?
1: Yes, sir.
3: Okay, so my condo is almost paid off.
1: Okay, are you on a speakerphone, by the way? Joe, are you on a speakerphone?
3: Yeah.
1: Okay, get off the speakerphone. Yeah, okay. Your condo is almost paid off, okay?
3: Yeah. It's in Southern California. It's worth just over $1 million, and I received a notice of cancellation for my insurance. So if I'm between insurance companies and my condo burns down, there's a flood, something happens, who would I sue?
1: Nobody. If it's a flood, you're bare. If there's a flood, who causes the flood? Was it the rain? And if, let's say your house burns down, okay, and it's electrical because you have a short circuit in your wiring that happened. Unless you can prove specifically somebody did it, or for example, a plumber came out and did some repair and the house flooded out because of the repair, and you can prove it, then that plumber would be responsible. For the most part, you're bare. And you just better get insurance. When I sold my house, the Persian Palace that I built, and my insurance company said, no, thank you. My insurance lapsed in November, and I was scrambling to get new insurance. I was bare for 2.5 weeks. Joe, I didn't sleep for 2.5 weeks. You get insurance immediately at this point. Even if you have to overpay, you do it, and then you look for another insurance company, and you can cancel the first policy. And it happens to a lot of people. You're bare. And don't worry about suing.
3: My question is,
1: yeah,
3: if my neighbor's condo, for some reason, caught on fire, and it spreads to my unit, and I did nothing wrong, do I sue that neighbor?
1: You could, but I don't think your neighbor is going to be responsible unless the neighbor did something wrong. And if it turned out that it was the plumber who did it, you get to sue the plumber.
3: Okay.
1: Yeah. So the bottom line is get insurance, for God's sake. 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

0: 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Lovely, isn't it?
1: Welcome back. Handle on the Law. Marginal legal advice. Hello, Ron.
2: Hey, good morning, Bill.
1: Yes, sir.
2: My wife and I are teachers in Southern California. We're leaving our daughter 50% of our pensions each when we die. We want to know, is there any way to protect that money if she gets married and then divorced? Is there any way to protect that money so her future ex-husband or whoever?
1: Yeah, I think it's hers. It's not in earned income. So I don't think you have to worry about it. It's like it, when people leave money, inheritance or whatever, that doesn't count as earned income. The only thing that's community property is the money that you actually earn. You know, for example, my pension. Okay, I have a pension that kicks in, and I am now recently remarried. And my wife thinks that she's going to get part of that pension because it goes on. There's assets there. And so I just tell her, that's right, honey. Yes, you're going to get it when I die. Absolutely. I'm lying to her. And what's she going to do? You know, I'm dead at that point. So I don't think you have much to worry about. I think you're fine on that one. Oh, interesting one. Hello, Jim.
3: Yes, Bill, how you doing?
1: Yes, sir. What can I do for you?
3: All right, I have a 63-year-old friend. He did 6 months in jail. He was convicted of a felony.
1: What kind?
3: Now he is 12.
1: What kind? What kind? What kind?
3: Domestic violence.
1: Oh, okay.
3: So now he's trying to get a job. And my marginal advice for him was don't list that you got a felony because he thinks he's blaming the felony of why he can't get hired. And all he's trying to go for is just a car salesman or sell mattresses or furniture.
1: Yeah. Okay. That is a good question. And let me give you some rules. First of all, there is nothing that says he has to put down that he had a felony. Okay. That is not required by law. So here is the practical measure. Today, because of privacy out there that doesn't exist, it doesn't take long to figure out on the record that he has a felony. And now, let's say he gets hired and a background check is done. Usually employers do background checks before the fact, but sometimes they do it afterwards. And then they're looking, ooh, a felony. You lied. You lied to get this job. And what do you think happens at that point? He gets fired. I mean, I wouldn't hire a liar. Right. Now, here is, and unfortunately, it's not fun to have a felony on your record, which is why you really, how long ago did this felony take place?
3: Well, he got out of jail just under 6 months ago.
1: Okay, so that's not going to help him. If it's years and years ago, I would argue for an expungement. It's not going to help him. All right, so here's the problem is that he sits in there. He hopefully meets with the employer and says, hey, I was convicted of a felony because my wife, we got into a fight. She hit me first. And you know how it is today. Today, the police automatically believe the wife, and there's no chance that I would have prevailed. And that's why I got nailed. That's what I would argue, even if it's not true. Okay, but I mean, it doesn't matter because that's even if it weren't the story, that would be what he'd have to say. And that's the fact, by the way. So to be honest and upfront, you say he sits down and tells the employer saying, hey, this happened, but let me tell you why I'm good to work for you and just admit it. That's what he does. The problem is that today, because of the internet, what happens is people do a full background check, and before they even talk to him, they on the record there is a felony. So it's a tough one. It is a very tough
3: one. So it's just black and white. When they do a
1: it's pretty black and white. If they do, assume they're going to do a background check. So he's got to figure out a way to get in front of the potential employer. He's got to figure out a way, and then you can explain it. But if it just has a felony, then he's screwed, especially today. That's one of the downsides of being online, of just the privacy being ignored, which is why I do commercial for Incogni, is because of those things with the data brokers. Okay. All right, Patricia. Hello, Patricia.
4: Good morning.
1: Yes, sir. Yes, ma'am. Sorry about that. What can I do for you?
4: Well, I'm 89 years old, but that's an

0: but that's neither here nor there.
1: No, you sound pretty good. You sound pretty good. You sound pretty good for 89. I have to tell you that. I must admit.
0: Well, I'm not in good But anyhow, 21 years ago, my husband did his last will and testament, and I as a beneficiary, the original. And then we were hacked. My daughter took over everything. And then last week she told me she changed the will. And is she allowed, isn't the will until I die?
1: Wait a second, hold on. All right, you're talking about a will, and your husband died, what, 20 years ago?
0: No, he died last year.
1: Okay, well, she can't change the will. I mean, she cannot change the will, Patricia. That just doesn't worry about it. Even the executor can't change the will. And so whoever's in charge, I mean, the will is the will. They have to disperse whatever assets pursuant to the will.
0: She cannot change it.
1: That is correct. That's correct. And Patricia, I would suggest you make the phone call very quickly because you sound like you're going to die before the end of the phone call. 89 well, years old. You know, I told you sounded pretty good. And then you start talking about your medical issues. Your medical issues. What's wrong with you, Patricia?
0: Well, I've had cancer 10 times, all parts.
1: You've had cancer 10 times and you sound this good? Good for you.
0: And I do everything myself. I take care of
1: good for you.
0: Everything I'm supposed
1: to
0: do.
1: Believe me, you're my hero on this one. 89, cancer 10 times, and she's on her own. Not bad. Not bad. Okay, while we're talking about privacy. In a previous conversation, there is none out there online. They're going to find out everything about you. As a matter of fact, everything about you is out there online. 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
3: From the Platte Valley Bank Weather Center, I'm meteorologist Megan Mulford. Partly cloudy skies tonight with lows around 58. Winds out of the west, 8 to 15 miles an hour. Daytime highs approaching 89. Tomorrow, sunshine mixed with clouds at times. Cloudy skies tomorrow night, chance for storms. Lows dip down to about 61. Highs level off around 87 Tuesday with a chance of thunderstorms. 91, mainly clear skies Wednesday. Right now, it's 75 degrees.
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0: Welcome back. Handle on the Law, Marginal Legal Advice. Nicely said, Bill. Rick, you're up. Hello, Rick. What can I do for you?
1: Yes, I was given a 30-day summons 2 weeks ago on a past credit card bill, which is $3,500, and they're suing for $5,000. How do I answer that? Do I have to go to court to answer that? Because I lost my job.
0: Yeah, let me ask you something. What do you think your defense is?
1: I don't have any money.
0: Is that a defense?
1: Well,
0: you owe the money. It's real clear. I mean, the reality is, Rick, you owe the money. It's that simple. So now you've been sued for $3,500, which you owe, but they probably added all kinds of interest and penalties on it if you look at the credit card application. So it probably is close to $5,000, but it doesn't matter because you have no money. So you have a couple of choices. You can go ahead and answer the complaint. They're going to set up a trial date, and you're going to go to trial, and then you're going to lose. And there'll be a judgment against you because you have no defense. You owe the money. The other thing you can do, and this is more practical, you call them up and you say, I have no money, but I'd like to pay this off. And here is what I'd like to offer you. Before I go bankrupt on you, I would like to offer you $100 a month or $200 a month. And I'll pay you 50 cents on the dollar in the hope that they look at you better something than nothing. Now, that depends on which credit card company it is. That depends on who you're talking to. That depends if they do some kind of a cursory background check on you and you don't have any money, you don't have a job, and it's fairly easy for you to establish that. Then they'll start talking to you. So to give yourself time, you answer the complaint. And don't bother with an attorney because an attorney is not going to help you. An attorney might help you to negotiate a better term for you, but you're going to pay for that attorney unless you go to one of these organizations that help people for free or for very low cost, and they're out there. And you get to do an internet search for those organizations. And you just you throw up the search words, you know, broke, poor, lawsuit, summons. All of those words, and you'll probably find something. But the bottom line is you are completely screwed, Rick. You owe the money. You have no defenses. So let's try to get out of it for not having a judgment. Because if you get a judgment for $5,000, that's on your record for basically forever, 10 years.
1: Oh, wow.
0: Yeah, okay. No, it's serious. So that's you got to be pretty careful about that. And that's what I would do. Jones. Hello, Jones. Welcome.
2: Oh, hi. I am 88 years old.
3: Yeah, you sound it. Okay, go ahead.
2: I have a will, and I have my home is in a trust, and I want to remove a person from the will and from the trust, and I was wondering if I could just cross off their name and sign it and date it.
3: Nope.
2: Or do I have
3: to? No, you don't want to do that. You do not want to do that. If you want to disinherit someone, you've got to do it properly. Because I'll tell you what someone is going to say who is being disinherited is going to come right back and say, you know what? Jones was 88 years old, and that's when she crossed out the name, and she didn't know what the hell she was doing. And therefore, let's go back to the original document before the cross out of the name. Jones, what kind of property? What's the value of the home? What's the value of everything that's in the trust or the will?
2: Right now, it's probably $100,000.
3: Okay, you've got to have a lawyer. You know, you have to have a lawyer do it. It's going to cost you a little bit. It's going to cost you maybe $1,000. I mean, there are groups out there. There are organizations out there, and you get to do, you have to do a little bit of an internet search. You know what a computer is?
2: Yes.
3: Okay, good.
2: And I'm wondering, can you do this on the internet?
3: Yeah, you can. No. You find a lawyer through the internet. Because, I mean, you can do an internet will, but I wouldn't. I would hire a lawyer to rewrite the will, and that is disinheriting the person you want to disinherit. Now, is this a family member that you're disinheriting?
2: Yes.
3: Okay. Well, let me tell you what happened. And you're estranged. Why are you kicking that person off the will?
2: Because I haven't seen them for 6 years.
3: Good. Okay. That's a good reason. Now, let me tell you what happens when you die. Typically.
2: Okay.
3: Is they come back and say, no, she never intended, and she always intended to leave me money, and there's the original will. So you want it airtight, and that's why you need an attorney to do it, Jones. Do yourself a favor. I mean, you're dead. Do you really care? I mean, no. I mean, because you're already in the ground, or you've been barbecued and, you know, at the mortuary, and you've been, you know, burned up. So, I mean, do you really care? You don't. But still, you know, yeah, you need a lawyer on that one for sure.
0: Joanne. Hello, Joanne.
4: Good morning.
0: Yes, ma'am.
4: Hang on while I take you off speed. Okay, I have a trust that I did about 4 or 5 years ago, and I would like to make changes in the percentages of my giving the recipients, and okay. I would like to know, can I do a... do I have to go to a lawyer? And,
0: no, no, probably not. Probably not. Changes are easy to make. Now, what I would do is I would look at an internet search on that one. I do a lot of that. Go to the internet because you can do a lot and not have to go to a lawyer. And it depends on how much money is in the trust. Let me ask, Joanne, how much money are we talking about here?
4: With a house and stuff, it's well over $1 million.
0: Yeah, maybe worth it. Who wrote the trust? Was it a lawyer?
4: A lawyer.
0: Okay, I would go back to the lawyer and
4: every
0: say, go ahead.
4: Every time I've done a change, they charge me like $200.
0: Yeah.
4: I was just wondering if I could just...
0: yeah, you can. It's an amended trust. You're amending your trust is what you're doing. And what you want to do is make it as airtight as possible. And changes in percentage is fairly easy, but you don't want... the person who you lowered their percentage to be able to come back and say it was not written correctly or Joanne really didn't mean it. And so you have to do, obviously, an amended trust. And you can look at other trusts. You can look at templates because that's fairly easy. This is an amended trust is what you're writing in there. This is the date of the trust. And you simply say, I am changing the percentages of the recipients of the trust. Here are the new percentages. And I would say the old percentages are this. The new percentages are this. And then you notarize it. And it becomes part of, it's basically a brand new trust, Joanne. So it is let's say it was January 1st, 2010 when you wrote it. I just threw a figure out there. And you right. now have an amendment to the January 1st, 2010 trust. It's a brand new trust that incorporates everything the old trust has, except the changes in percentages. That's it. Fairly easy. Okay.
4: Well, I thought maybe I could just go to a notary, just write it up.
0: Well,
4: and
0: no,
4: go to
0: notary's
4: a notary.
0: Not going to re. No, notary's not going to rewrite that trust for you. No way.
4: No. I just thought just to notarize the changes.
0: You have to have a change, but you have to have an amended trust. It's a new trust. You have to write to change it, Joanne.
4: Okay. Right. I got it. Okay.
0: Okay, good. Yeah, notaries don't do jack for you. And a quick word, and I just told Joanne she probably doesn't need a lawyer. 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

0: Welcome back. More Handle on the Law, marginal legal advice. Dan, let's go to you. Hello, Dan. You're up.
1: Hi, Bill. Just a quick question. I was in a car accident in 2023 in the summer. It settled earlier this year, 2026. I have the actual two-page form that shows that they cannot come back for anything else. I have the letter that the other lawyer sent to the court to dismiss the lawsuit, et cetera. I have about an inch and a half file of everything they ever sent me, every note I ever took, all these things regarding this. How long should I reasonably hold on to that?
0: Yeah,
1: file?
0: The only thing you actually would hold on to is that final document saying they can't go after you. It's over. Ciao, baby. It's finished. That's the only thing I would keep. And if you have a computer and you can scan it, just put it in a file. You know, in case you can easily put it, you know, you keep that forever. But that's the only thing. The rest of it you can toss. The rest of it, you're fine on that. How much money did you get, by the way?
1: I didn't get any. Unfortunately, I was the cause of the accident.
0: Oh, excellent. How much money did your insurance pay the causee?
1: The gentleman collected $225,000.
0: Okay, so he was fairly banged up.
1: At least he said he was.
0: He was. See, there's what he says and what the insurance company pays for. And if he got away with $225,000 and he wasn't hurt, you've got one smart guy there. That's for sure. Boy, I want to meet him. Yeah, for sure. Dan. Hello, Dan. Dan, you there?
2: Hey, Bill.
0: Yeah.
2: Yeah. Hey, around the end of June, my son was driving home from work on a two-lane state highway when a 14-year-old kid came shooting out onto the highway on a little scooter from a driveway that had trees and bushes growing down to the end of the driveway, slammed into the side of my son's car. The police impounded his car at the accident site as part of an accident investigation. My son was not charged with anything, had not been drinking, was just coming home from work. He has inquired several times when he can get his car, and is told they are backlogged on investigations and could not give him a time or any other information. What's his recourse? He wants his
0: He really doesn't have any. All he can do is push, push, push. And what I would do practically, because they are backed up, and the case is under investigation, and they're allowed to take the vehicle for the investigation. So what I would do is get hold of a criminal attorney who's connected, just to make a phone call and find out who is connected to the police department and someone who the cops really like. And hopefully you get near the top. I mean, there's no lawsuit or anything here. Now it's just practically where you can go. You also call maybe city council and get your local city council person to represent your district. I mean, there's no easy way of doing this. Unfortunately, they are backlogged. They can take the car and you are completely screwed. Now, you can sue the owner of the vehicle that hit you, the e-scooter, and that would be his parents. I assume it's a guy because it usually is. That would be his parents. You can sue them for the damages. Your damage is part of it is not having the car for X period of time. That you can do. Wow, that's no fun at all, for sure. Pauline, hello, Pauline.
3: I had a contractor do work on my house, and I paid with a credit card for the work done, and I called the company that he didn't give me an invoice.
4: Ooh, why would you pay for a credit card if he doesn't give you an invoice, Pauline?
3: Because I was dumb.
4: Okay, that's a good answer. All right, so I don't have to say it. How much did you pay, and how much did he not do, and how much did he charge? Let's go through that for a minute.
3: $750, and the other problem is I had someone go there to take my place because I was sick. So the only thing I'm just going to have to take his word of what he did.
4: Do you know if he did it or not?
3: I was told he did.
4: Okay. And then what's your question, Pauline? Just because if you didn't get an invoice and that was the amount you were supposed to pay and he did the work and you sort of agreed to it, I don't see the problem. I mean, he should have given you an invoice, but, you know, no harm, no foul. I mean, have you been screwed out of money, you think?
3: Well, the thing is I just want in writing to show what he did, the work that he did.
4: All right, ask him. Ask him. That's it. You turn around, you call him up and go, I want an invoice. If he's legitimate, he's going to give it to you. That's not complicated.
0: John. Hey, John, you're up. Welcome to Handle on the Law.
5: Hi, Bill. So I'm going to make up some numbers, but I went into an apartment. Let's say it was $1,000. I paid $1,000 plus another $2,000 for the security deposit. It was the security deposit plus 1 month or whatever it is. Yeah. At the end of the day, I paid $3,000 with the rent was $1,000. Okay. So I was there for several years. I then couldn't afford to pay the rent 1 month. And on the 15th of the month or so, I told the landlord, hey, I can't pay for this. I was already obviously late. And I had told him, hey, I'm going to come up with it. But then I didn't. And I told him, hey, I can't pay for this month. Can I just leave by the end of the month and use part of the deposit for this month? Right. Thinking, OK, well, I paid 2 months worth of deposit. He said yes. So I left on the 25th. And that's it. It was all amicable, whatever. No issues. So on the 25th, I left. Then about like 2 months later, the landlord, calls me and tells me that I owe $400 and something.
0: Right.
5: Apparently because I gave the 30 days notice on the 15th. Left on the 25th, it went on to the next month, and so now I have to pay the difference.
0: Okay, so what's your question?
5: My question is, I was expecting to get some security deposit back because
0: I understand.
5: My question is because he didn't let me know anything before 21 days.
0: No, he doesn't have to let you know. The law is really clear. You didn't give him 30-day notice, which is the law. That's for starters. Mm-hmm. The amicable phone call you had with him, that disappears because he's going to deny it because it wasn't in writing. So that's done. So he is entitled to the rent from the time, for a month, actually. He's entitled to a month's rent. Other than that, he has to give you all your deposit back. So, and he, other than arguing that you somehow damaged the apartment, and he has to he has to prove that, photos and maybe bills to painters, etc. But he owes you everything other than the $400, whatever is owed between the 15th and the end of the month. Now, he can also argue, which I don't think is going to fly, that you didn't do it in writing, therefore you owe the next several months, but that's not going to fly. But the bottom line is, you owe that money. There's not much you can do about that. Okay. Now I tell you something else you can't do much about, and that is your privacy online. That simply doesn't exist. You may think it exists, but it doesn't. You have no privacy online. Neither do I. And let me tell you how it works. All of your information, court records, accident history, home address, where you work, where you bank, what you buy, where you buy it, DMV records. I could go on for half an hour. All available online. And I'll tell you who picks it up. Data brokers go online and get your information. 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
12: ABC News, I'm Wayne Cabot. The Iran war is back on tonight. America first to fire on rocket launchers, it says, were being loaded with mines to blow up ships in the Strait of Hormuz. Iran retaliating with missiles toward two U.S. bases in Jordan, saying it destroyed the bases, a claim the U.S. denies. All this pushing oil prices higher again, Brent crude back above 90. Just in from the National Park Service, they've recovered a body from the Colorado River after a wall of water from heavy rain washed over a campsite. Crews still searching the mud and debris for 15 campers, unaccounted for, and now tourists are being told no overnight hotel stays in the park. More flooding possible in Nepal, where U.S. help is underway and more is on the way.
13: We have activated from the State Department $3.6 million in emergency humanitarian assistance. That includes up to 3 months of emergency food for up to 10,000 flood-affected households.
12: Spokesman Tommy Pigott. This is ABC News. On the weekend, Dolly Parton was laid to rest.
14: Do we have time for one more Dolly song?
12: Fans at Nashville's Bridgestone Theater saw Brandi Carlile's very personal tribute.
14: And I only ever sang this song one time, and it was with Dolly.
12: As a Dolly photo montage played behind her, Brandi Carlile had the audience in tears.

0: Randy Carlyle says Dolly took a risk and accepted me for being gay. The remnants of Tropical Storm Dolly could drench the Caribbean and possibly South Florida this week, while in the Pacific, Hurricane Carina has just formed, likely to avoid land way out in the Pacific. I'm Wayne Cabot, ABC News.
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12: From the Platte Valley Bank Weather Center, I'm meteorologist Megan Mulford. Partly cloudy skies tonight with lows around 58. Winds out of the west, 8 to 15 miles an hour. Daytime highs approaching 89. Tomorrow, sunshine mixed with clouds at times. Cloudy skies tomorrow night, chance for storms. Lows dip down to about 61. Highs level off around 87 Tuesday with a chance of thunderstorms. 91, mainly clear skies Wednesday. Right now, it's 73 degrees.

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2: This is Handle on the Law, marginal legal advice, when I tell you, you have absolutely no case. Now, I don't know if you have heard me talk about the felony murder rule. And the felony murder rule is real simple. And that is if someone is part of a felony, in other words, let's say there's a gang, let's say a store is robbed and a group of people go in and rob the store. Even two people go in and rob the store. One of them pulls out a gun and shoots either a clerk or a customer and kills someone in the store. Obviously, that's murder. Okay, that's not a problem. The felony murder rule says the other person is also guilty of murder. If someone is killed during the commission of a crime, then everyone involved in that crime is guilty of murder. Even if that person didn't even know the shooter had a gun, doesn't matter. That's the felony murder rule. So with that in mind, there was a Los Angeles case that just came down, and the jury just handed down a murder conviction for a man responsible for a chaotic 2018 LAPD murder or a pursuit that ended with the cops killing a Trader Joe's, this store we have here, a Trader Joe's store manager. And this guy's name is Gene Atkins. And even though Atkins did not fire any bullets, what happened was he went into the store and he ran out of the store when the cops showed up and got into a gun battle with the police. One of the rounds fired by the officer sailed into the grocery store and killed a customer, actually killed the manager. Now, there was a trial against this fellow earlier this year, ended with jurors acquitting him of first-degree murder, deadlocking on the second-degree murder charge. He was convicted of assault, attempted murder, hostage-taking charges, but they deadlocked on a second-degree murder charge. Whenever a jury or a court, when a jury deadlocks, they can't come to a decision, then the judge orders a mistrial, calls a mistrial, and the case is not dismissed. It's just the jury couldn't come to a decision, and so the trial disappears, but can be refiled. And that's exactly what the authorities did. They refiled the case and got that second murder conviction against this man. Were able to get him on second-degree murder, not the first-degree murder, because the jurors acquitted him. And obviously, the jurors felt that because he didn't shoot the manager, it was the cops who did it accidentally, he wasn't responsible for first-degree murder. And that's usually the case. But man, that felony murder rule, it's there. It's been there forever. And it makes a lot of sense. So if you're ever going to rob a store, make sure that whichever buddy you're with, that don't have a gun. Don't commit anything other than robbing the store. Okay? Some people have been around for a while. All right, Charisse, there you are. Welcome to Handle on the Law, Charisse. Charisse, you there?
3: Hi, Bill.
2: Yes, ma'am.
3: Yes. I have the condo, and it's got old plumbing pipes. And a couple months ago, we had a pinhole leak in one of our pipes that caused damage to another owner. According to the HOA, we are liable for their repairs. According to the CCNRs, per my insurance company, the HOA is liable for their repairs.
2: Okay, so
3: and
2: your
3: I
2: question
3: just
2: is
3: to get your thoughts.
2: Yeah, well, the insurance company's trying. The insurance company's trying to get out of it. Is what it's real simple. So according to the CCNRs, which control you are responsible for it, and the insurance company basically doesn't want to pay.
3: No. According to the CCNRs, per the insurance company, we are not responsible for it.
2: Okay, they read, so they're interpreting the CCNRs. Okay, I'm glad the insurance company has decided how the CC&Rs are interpreted. Why don't you look at it and see how clear cut that is? Keep in mind, insurance companies are there not to pay you. That's what they do. They are there to not pay you.
3: Right.
2: So now it's a question of looking at the CC&Rs and going, oh, no, nope, that doesn't work that way. I want you to pay the bill. So it's just that what you are is you're simply in a pissing match with the insurance company. And you want to get someone that knows the CC&Rs and maybe there are cases out there and you can research that. And are there any lawyers that are on the board? Go ahead.
3: Not yet. Not yet. But we're hoping to put a lawyer on the board on the next election.
2: Yeah, well, then you ask the lawyer just for opinion. I'm just asking for an opinion, but I think it's interpretation of the CC&Rs. Go ahead.
3: It's happening all over the complex.
2: Okay, well then what you guys do? All right, real easy. Then all of you get together and hire a lawyer and go after whatever insurance company, if it's one insurance company, and see whichever organization you're wrong or that's wrong. Aaron. Hi, Aaron. Welcome. Aaron, you've been waiting here for a while. Yes, ma'am. What can I do for you?
1: Hey, Mr. Handel. I'm hoping you help me navigate a fraud issue I've been battling with involving a very large cell phone company. Back in April, I noticed two fraudulent numbers on my account. I made a fraud claim. Those were adjusted. The next month, I had two new cell phones and two new numbers on my account. Since then, within the last 3 months, I have been with another carrier. I've been with a cell phone company for about, 20 years, to be honest. And there's only been one number and one phone associated with my account this entire time. Since then, I've done about six fraud claims to get these new numbers and phones off of my account. They make minor adjustments, but they don't adjust properly. You can't talk to a human in the
2: I know it's crazy. Well, let me ask you, are these numbers in your name? Are you using those numbers? Who is paying the monthly bill on these numbers that I guess you're not using, or are you still using them?
1: So these numbers are not in my name, but they are on my account. I have canceled paying all the things.
2: Okay.
1: I stopped.
2: All right. Yeah, I get it. Just stop paying.
1: Okay. But now at the end of the day, I want to make sure that it doesn't go to my
2: collections.
1: Credit.
2: No idea. No idea how you do that because you're not talking to any human being. So if it goes to collections based on the fact that it's not your name and they're going after someone who has no connection to those phone numbers, at least anymore. Okay. Now they're looking at some issues because especially after you inform them in writing, these are not my numbers. You are billing me for the numbers or my name is still on there. Get them off. And if they say no, thank you or continue, then you see a lawyer. Then you've got some real issues going on. That's easy.
1: Because I've gone to a new cell carrier.
2: No, I understand. I get that. I get that. But the old numbers don't exist in your life anymore. You're off of them. They're not in your name. You're gone. And they're still going after you for numbers that do not exist in your name. So that's what you do, as you pray and you hope that, in fact, they do go after you. Wouldn't that be wonderful? All right. Insurance companies. Aren't they fun? As I've said many, many times, what do insurance companies do? They don't pay you. That's what they do. Their job is not to pay you money for the most part. And so let's say you get in an accident. Let's say you have a slip and fall. 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

0: Welcome back. Handle on the Law, Marginal Legal Advice. Is that Sumit or Summit? How do you pronounce your name?
1: Yeah. Hey, Ben.
0: So, yeah. What? How do you pronounce your name?
1: Sumit. Okay.
0: Sumit. Okay. Where are you from, Sumit? Where are you from? What's that name from?
1: I'm from India.
0: So, oh, you're Indian. Okay.
1: Yes. Happy birthday to you.
0: Happy birthday. So are you a cardiologist or do you work at a 7-Eleven?
1: No. I was a civil engineer.
0: Got it. Good for you. All right. What can I do for you?
1: Happy birthday, sir.
0: Thank you. What can I do for you, Sumit?
1: I will spend a minute you are such a big part of my life. You are my cocaine. And every morning, if I sometimes oversleep and I go, miss your show, I have withdrawal symptoms, okay? Having said that, my question is boring one. It is, you have influenced a lot of my life. So I went and I did, the living trust.
0: Okay? Yes.
1: So I have went for a cheap one.
0: Sumit, you're cutting out. I'm going to put you on hold. Make sure that Sumit comes back when the line is better. I don't want to lose you, but you're cutting in and out. So I apologize for that. Bernard. Hello, Bernard.
2: Yes, hello.
0: Yeah, go ahead.
2: Yeah, I was taken to court. I had a lien on my home. It was taken to court by the HOA, and they loaded up my home was foreclosed by the court because of divorce, and they loaded up charges and fees on their demand, and I countersued in court, and they didn't show, and the judge went through the paperwork and he reversed $850 of the charges. And I wanted to know how to collect. I already sent them a letter and requesting a pay to the HOA. I certified the mail. I got it, and that was and this was within the month the month times that I was.
3: How long has it been? How long has it been since you had an order that they pay $800?
2: July the 1st.
3: Okay,
2: of July,
3: all right. So it's been several months. All right. So now you get to collect. And collecting against an HOA, I've never done that. I mean, they have the money. And you can go to a collection agency. There are a bunch of different things you can do. Most of them are incredible hassle. But I'm surprised the HOA refuses to pay. A couple things you can do is haul them into a hearing, judgment debtor examination, and say, what are your assets? And, force the issue. You can go and go in front of the judge and ask for a contempt order, although the judges are very reluctant to do that. Or just go on the Internet and ask, how do I collect a judgment against an HOA? And you'll get an answer. You'll get an answer. Just throw in the words judgment, HOA, excessive fees, and you'll get some kind of an answer there. And whenever I do that, that means I have no idea how to do that.
0: Jim. Hi, Jim. Welcome.
4: Hey, how's it going?
0: Yes, sir.
4: So a couple of years back, my father-in-law died, and he had been with his girlfriend for 25 years. And my wife's family home, it was in an original trust to go to those four, but somewhere along the line, his girlfriend got him to change it. And so we're not contesting that part of it, but the trust reads that the house is to be split between the nine children. There's four on my wife's side, five on her side. Unfortunately, one of them just passed away, so now it's going to be four and four. But where we're a little confused is in the trust, it says that the house is to be split between the nine children and all assets. Well, when we confronted the executor on their side of the family, she told us that there was, no money left. And we didn't believe them. So our attorney requested bank statements, and come to find out there was money, over $500,000. And so we're still in litigation all over this. But I was just curious, listening to the radio today, Do you think the way that the thing reads, that all assets means any money or insurance?
0: No, it doesn't, because the assets have to be in the trust. You can't just say all assets, because the trust may not own all assets. For example, there's something called a rollover trust, pour over trust. And I have one of those, and a lot of people do, which means that my money accounts that are owned by the trust, that goes to whoever. My house, which is owned by the trust, it's not in my name, it's the trust name, that is distributed per

0: And you can't put a dining room table in a trust because, you know, how do you own a dining room table in a trust or silverware? So that part of it is pursuant to a will. And if there is no will, then it is split up among heirs. That's an intestate part of it, that is split up. And then you have, everybody's fighting, the court will determine, who's going to be, the executor. And so, here's the bottom line is the point where it says all assets, not in the trust, it isn't, that has to be a will.
1: Okay, so if the bank accounts aren't in the trust.
0: That's correct. If the bank accounts are not in the trust, they have nothing to do with the trust. Okay. And the trust can say all at once. It can say, and this bank account goes over here to Fred. But if the trust doesn't own the bank account, Fred can sit there and is not going to get a dime. Isn't that fun? Okay, tell you what else isn't fun. And that's your privacy. Your privacy online, which does not exist. You think it might, but it doesn't. All of your information is out there online. I mean, just everything. Where you work, where you live, where you bank, what you buy, where you buy it. 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I mean, it's all there. And so what do you do about protecting your privacy since you don't have any? 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
1: From the Platte Valley Bank Weather Center, I'm meteorologist Megan Mulford. Partly cloudy skies tonight with lows around 58. Winds out of the west, 8 to 15 miles an hour. Daytime highs approaching 89. Tomorrow, sunshine mixed with clouds at times. Cloudy skies tomorrow night, chance for storms. Lows dip down to about 61. Highs level off around 87 Tuesday with a chance of thunderstorms. 91, mainly clear skies Wednesday. Right now, it's 73 degrees.
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0: Welcome back. More handle on the law, marginal legal advice. All right, Stephen, it's your turn. What can I do for you?
1: Good morning, Bill.
0: Yes, sir.
1: Excuse me.
0: Smoker? Okay.
1: I haven't talked in a bit here. I've received several checks from my insurance company to help pay for damages to the house suffered during these most recent fires. And the checks have been sent. They require multiple endorsements, which I understand, and they've all been fully endorsed, except for the endorsement which is required by the mortgage company. The checks have been sent 2 months ago, maybe a little bit less. We've had lots of discussions with the mortgage company, but as of yet, I have received no checks back with their endorsement.
0: Okay, so this is the checks from the insurance company going out
1: to you. From the insurance company to me, yes.
0: Got it, and it has to be endorsed by your mortgage company, which makes sense. And your mortgage company, I want to get this straight, your mortgage company refuses to sign at this point.
1: And they don't refuse to sign.
0: They just don't. All right. Well, effectively, if they're not.
1: They keep stalling and finding reasons why not to sign.
0: Yeah, let me tell you, that means refuses to sign. That's easy. What I would do is go to the insurance company and say, what happens when the mortgage company won't sign off? Do I not get the money? And you have to ask them what the process is. Because it's the insurance company's rules that are involved here. It's their policy. And you have to ask them that. If I can't get the mortgage company, does that mean I simply am never going to see the money and you guys keep it? And that's the question I would ask, because there has to be some way of doing this. For example, let's say somebody has to endorse, right, an individual who dies. All right. And the insurance company says, we need a signature. And you go, he's dead. And, you know, what do you do? So there has to be some process by which you can get that cash without the insurance company, without the mortgage company endorsing. And I don't know what that is. Maybe it's an affidavit under perjury, under the penalty of perjury. There probably has to be some way of doing it. Call the insurance company and say, now what do I do? I have absolutely no idea. Tony. Hi, Tony. You're up. Welcome.
2: Thanks, Bill. Hey, I've been in a house here for about 40 years, and for 30 years I had no problem. My neighbor built an addition

0: which blocked the water flow, and I've flooded twice since he has built that. And I checked with the county, and they gave him a permit to build on illegal fill. And I don't know who to go after.
1: You don't go after the county. You go after the homeowner. And he is going to say, but I got a permit. And your position is, so you got a permit to drown my house? You've got a permit to damage my property? Is that what the county did? And the county's going to say, no, we didn't do that. We just gave them a permit. They clearly didn't know what was going on. Some inspector gave them a permit of building and safety. But no, your neighbor is responsible 100%. And if you have homeowner's insurance, you know what I would do is file or ask your homeowner's insurance to get involved. And in many cases, they'll pay you and then go after the homeowner. Other than that, you get to sue.
0: Okay, well, when it flooded, I called my homeowner insurance, and they said that the only water damage I insure is if I have a pipe break, you know.
1: Well, that may be. So your homeowner's insurance is off the table. Got it. So they're saying we don't cover that. All right. So all you have left to do is sue your neighbor for the damages.
0: That's exactly what
1: you have to do. How much are the damages?
0: Well, twice. I mean, the first time I got flooded, probably $30,000 to $40,000.
1: Okay, damage. So now you get to you have to hire a lawyer because you're not going to file on your own. Maybe you will. It's one of those things. But and the problem is $30,000 to $40,000 is sort of betwixt and between. You can sue in small claims for $12,500 here in the state of California. But a lawyer is going to cost you several thousand dollars. I would feel much better if the damage was $100,000, only because that makes it worthwhile to hire a lawyer. Or the damage was $15,000. Then it's worthwhile to okay, I'm going to suck it up. But you're right there in the middle of it. So that's your choice at this point. I would at least talk to a lawyer.
0: Well, I told him all I want him to fix it. I'm not asking for damages, but if I
1: understand,
0: hire a lawyer,
1: no. Wait a sec. That's all the damages are fixing it. Unless he's destroyed your property, if there's couches, et cetera, involved, that's part of your damages.
0: I have a lot of damage.
1: So you sue him for all of it. You sue him for all of it. Hopefully, you get some money. I mean, that's all you can do. Oh, I just want my damages. All right, we'll sue him. They're going to say no. I would say no. Especially if the county gave me the permit to build. That's what's fine. Okay. All right, Sumit, we're back with Sumit. Hello, Sumit.
2: Hey, Bill.
1: Okay.
2: Yeah, hopefully.
1: All right, got it.
2: Yes.
1: All right, you're Indian so far. And we said hello, and you were very gracious about listening to the show. And so...
2: Absolutely, sir. Let me complete that sentence. Yes, I really hope and pray that you never ever retire
1: Italy
2: because
1: all right.
2: Yes,
1: all right. You know what? You're
2: right.
1: You can stop. Giving me the kudos. You're already on the air. All right, got it. Thank you very much. You're right. I'm a great human being. I'm brilliant beyond comprehension. What can I do for you, my friend? What can I do for you?
2: Okay, yeah. Enough blowing smoke up your ass. But here is my question. I attended a seminar of a living trust. Okay, that's $700 deal. And then of course I have like 8 properties. So then there was like $100 another property. So it was like about $1,500. Okay, so you get what you pay for. It took a whole year. So many mistakes, and I ended up buying Adobe Acrobat, editing the PDFs. You know, correcting all their mistakes. You know, about because it's a billing address,
1: address.
2: Yeah. So and then finally it's all done. And now my question here is like it seems to be very loosey goosey because you know it's all now I have a living trust because I'm getting the tax bills. So
1: you still pay for the taxes. I mean, a living trust doesn't mean jack in terms of owning the property. Whatever taxes do, you get to pay. You still have liability unless you sign each property owned by an LLC. I mean, these seminars where they charge you $700 and then, I mean, $100 per property, I got to tell you, that is a red light right there, man, a red flag or red light, whatever the hell they call it.

0: Because a trust attorney who writes a good trust is never going to charge you per property. It's whatever the cost of doing the trust is. So, okay, you're responsible for the taxes. Okay, the property is in a living trust.
1: Go ahead. Yeah, I think I have one of those template, boiler template stuff, you see?
0: Yeah.
1: So, which I'm okay with. You know, now what I'm wondering is, like, it appears to be so loosey-goosey, I could go and edit it because now I've got Adobe.
0: No, I tell you, you have eight properties. How much money is all this, Sumit? How much are you worth with properties and money and everything?
1: Like over $4 million.
0: $4 million. 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
1: Oh, no. 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I have a very small family. It's only my son and daughter. I don't think there is, like, you know, going to be, and both of them are. Okay, you see,
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0: Back we go. More handle on the law, marginal legal advice. Hello, Denise. You're up. Hello.
1: Hi, I was in an accident rear-ended by the other person who was 100% at fault. I am now getting in contact with both insurances, mine and his, who should take precedence.
0: Well, obviously his insurance is going to pay you. Were you injured?
1: No, it's just a matter of who should I be. Okay, got it.
0: So if you haven't been injured, actually he should be talking to the insurance company. So what you do is you simply tell him, the driver, hey, exchange information, contact your insurance company.
1: Which has been done, but I'm saying I'm being contacted by both my insurance.
0: Okay, well, talk to either one then. They'll figure it out. Because the good news is, if they're both being contacted, let them talk to each other. You'll end up getting the money, so you're home free. It's good news. Just talk to both of them and explain to both of them what happened. I was rear-ended, and here's what happened. Now you guys figure it out.
1: Yeah, that's been addressed. I'm just saying I'm getting contacted.
0: I understand, but I'm telling you, you can talk to both.
1: Doesn't matter either.
0: No, it doesn't matter. You've been rear-ended. He's at fault, and it's just a question of does the insurance company, your insurance company, pay you and then go after the other insurance company? It's 6 of 1, half a dozen of the other. You'll be fine.
1: Oh,
0: I will tell you.
1: Then.
0: Yeah, no, it doesn't matter. Now, the other insurance company may try to lowball you, which of course they will. And then your insurance company comes in and then you start fighting back and forth. And it turns out if you have to sue the driver, you sue the driver. How much damage to the car?
1: The total.
0: All right. Well, it's big enough with your insurance company. You go, hey, I'm totaled. I want my car. I wanted to be paid. So it doesn't matter who you talk to. It really doesn't. Victor. Hi, Victor. You're up. Welcome.
2: Hi, Bill.
0: Yeah.
2: I called you before, but I have a problem with my manager. She seems to think that she could just enter my home, my property, take pictures of all my property.
0: Okay, she can't. She can't.
2: You know, everything's getting stolen, and she knows it. My RV's been broken into. They stole catalytic converters out of my driveway.
0: Okay, but how are you going to prove? Okay, let me ask you: who are you blaming? Who stole your catalytic converter?
2: I already found out, and she fired them.
0: So what's your question?
2: Security guard. What can I do to stop her?
0: You tell her to stop it. You tell her to stop it, and what you do is, how about just changing the locks?
2: I did.
0: And how does she get in?
2: How do you know I'm not home? She has cameras pointed at my home.
0: How did she get in? If you've changed the locks, how did she get into your home?
2: That's what I keep asking myself.
0: Then wait a second. This doesn't make any sense. So she comes into your house, takes pictures or whatever. You change the locks.
2: No.
0: She comes in again.
2: Yes.
0: You change the locks.
2: Yes.
0: She comes in again. You change the locks.
2: Yes.
0: That doesn't make any sense.
2: I'm missing my home deed. I'm missing my wife. All my wife's jewelry's gone.
0: That's a different issue. Now you're blaming her, and you can prove that it's her.
2: No, it's her that is you're making it possible for that to happen.
0: Who is making it possible for that to happen?
2: The manager.
0: The manager is making what possible to happen?
2: By not enforcing what is already happening.
0: All right, you're making absolutely no sense. But, thanks for the call. Always appreciated. Milton. Hello, Milton.
3: Hello, Bill. Thank you for taking my call. So I got a damaged deck. Got two estimates, $50,000 approximately. Insurance company says, here's a check for $2,000. Goodbye.
0: For $2,000?
3: Yeah.
0: Okay, and you got $50,000 to repair the deck, correct?
3: Yes.
0: Just a straight repair of the deck?
3: Yes.
0: Wow, how do you spend $50,000 to repair a deck?
3: Well, it's attached to a house that's on a hillside, so it's got foundation problems.
0: So that was built wrongly, right?
3: I don't know, because this was damaged during the snowstorm a couple of years back. you know,
4: well, clearly $2,000 isn't going to do that. When you call, I'm assuming you called someone with a $2,000 check, which you didn't accept. What do they say? What does the insurance company say?
3: Well, they sent an adjuster out, and they sent me a check for $2,000, and I'm sitting here with the check, and I'm going, now what do I do?
4: Well, you don't cash it.
3: Correct.
4: Okay, that's for starters, and good for you. Now, it gets really interesting. When was the deck put in?
3: Oh, probably about 6 years ago I had the deck rebuilt.
4: Ah, okay. Well, I think you have an issue with the builder for him putting it in wrongly. The insurance company, I think you can sue your own insurance company because they're effectively saying there's no damage. And you've got two bids for $50,000 to put in the, to repair it, which means they're tearing out the foundation and they're redoing the foundation, I'm assuming, correct?
3: Yes.
4: All right. You know, you got to fight both. Unfortunately, I think you got to get a lawyer on this one because you're talking $50,000. No one's going to roll over on this one. No one. Because you're going to go after, and I think you have to do it at the, it's the same lawsuit. And I'm not a construction expert. So can you sue both in the same lawsuit? Yeah, I think you can. One against the insurance company that won't pay and the other one against the builder. And what happens if you go against the insurance company and you sue them, they just turn around and sue the builder. So I would at least talk to an insurance, an attorney who does insurance, insurance work or does construction, a construction, attorney that, works in that area. Cause I think you're going to need that. So you get to find that one. That's a mess. Okay.
3: Yeah, I went to your website. I can't find a.
4: No, you won't find. No, you won't. We don't have construction experts on the website. That's way too specific. So you get to do the research out there and look for, construction attorneys, construction defect attorneys, and just start doing it and talk to them and, do the Yelp reviews and do whatever you can. Look at the state bar. Do they have lawsuits against them for malpractice? Have there's ever been a complaint with the state bar, where, you have plaintiffs, who are unhappy with their work? You gotta do research. And then you have to start arguing how much money it's going to cost. None of this is fun. It's one of those things that you just get caught up and it's a mess. Welcome to the world where people think that you can get out of everything. There's someone eminently responsible. By the way, it's not that he hasn't been screwed. Okay, Milton, it's not like you haven't been screwed. You have been. The issue is how do you straighten it out? And sometimes it gets really complicated. And when the numbers are big enough, you have to hire an attorney. When it's complicated enough and there's different issues involved, defective building, insurance companies refuse to pay under the plan, under the insurance, the policy you bought. I mean, it's always a drag. I love telling people that their lives are over financially. It just works. By the way, I've had that issue too. I mean, I'm not immune to that kind of crap.
0: Okay. I want to end the program real quickly talking about how your privacy simply doesn't exist. And I'm going to suggest you call this company called Incogni because they protect all the information that's online and that you can have deleted that is picked up by these data brokers. 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
11: ABC News, I'm Wayne Cabot. Fighting resumed today in the U.S.-Iran war. America firing on Iranian rocket launchers in the Strait of Hormuz. Iran responding with missiles toward U.S. bases in Jordan, which Iran says it destroyed. The U.S. and Jordan say that all the missiles got shot down. Brent crude back above 90. The National Park Service tonight recovering a body from the Colorado River, where a wall of water from heavy rain washed over a campground. 14 campers still unaccounted for. This couple fled their campsite just in time, then watched from a bridge as pieces of the campground washed away.
12: An excavator got washed away.
13: They watched an excavator float down the river. I mean, it was nuts.
11: A pipeline was snapped, the Park Service telling tourists all hotel stays are canceled starting tomorrow. Authorities in Nepal warning of potential fresh flooding after more than 800 died, 3,000 missing. This is ABC News. At concert venues all across America, music tributes pouring in for Dolly Parton. Casey Musgraves here at Boston's TD Garden Arena last night with the crowd singing along. Roaring with approval, Musgraves lavished praise on a hero to so many.
14: What a humanitarian. Someone always looking out for someone else. Looking out for the underdog. Even when it probably wasn't easy. Even when it didn't benefit her career.
11: Brandi Carlile saying Dolly took a risk and accepted her for being gay. Google now updating its map to rename Lake Ontario Lake America for U.S. users after President Trump gave an executive order in this trade war. People in Canada will see Lake Ontario. People outside the U.S. and Canada will see both names. I'm Wayne Cabot, ABC News.
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3: From the Platte Valley Bank Weather Center, I'm meteorologist Megan Mulford. Partly cloudy skies tonight with lows around 58. Winds out of the west, 8 to 15 miles an hour. Daytime highs approaching 89. Tomorrow, sunshine mixed with clouds at times. Cloudy skies tomorrow night, chance for storms. Lows dip down to about 61. Highs level off around 87 Tuesday with a chance of thunderstorms. 91, mainly clear skies Wednesday. Right now, it's 64 degrees.

0: Big changes coming to Instagram for teens, including daily time limits and no more late night scrolling. Apple has set the date for its big iPhone event, and this could finally be the year we get a foldable Apple iPhone. You might be paying too much for your home internet. I've got the tools that can help you find a better deal. Plus, your tech questions answered. What's going on? I'm Rich DeMuro, and this is Rich on Tech. This is the show where I talk about the tech stuff I think you should know about. It's also the place where I answer your questions about technology. I believe that tech should be interesting, useful, and fun. The phone lines are open at 888-RICH-101. That's 888-742-4101. 888-RICH-101. Give me a call if you have a tech question, you need some advice, or you just want to share something interesting you've discovered. You can also send me an email. Just go to richontech.tv and hit contact. Guests on this week's show, we've got Chandler Hatton of Fairphone to discuss the company's first phone sold directly in the U.S. and why it is designed to be repairable. I've got it right here. Yes, I've taken a screwdriver to it, a tiny screwdriver, and you can replace a majority of the main parts on this phone. What a concept. And the camera is actually way better than I thought it would be. So we'll talk to Chandler about that. Very exciting that they're doing that here in the U.S. And later in the show, inspired by you, we've got Tyler, the antenna man, to explain how to choose the right over-the-air TV antenna. Sports season, football season starting right now. A lot of those games you can watch over the air. He will talk about all the things you need to know when it comes to choosing a TV antenna. Well, I hope you're having a fantastic week. If you follow me online at Rich on Tech, you know I'm celebrating a birthday this week, or I should say celebrated. We're still celebrating just a little bit. So thank you for all the well wishes. I really do appreciate it. I mean, the amazing thing about social media is that anyone and everyone can wish you a happy birthday. And that is a fun thing. It really is. So I am feeling the love. I really do appreciate all the well wishes. I'm still going through them, but it was very nice to read all of your comments. So I do appreciate that. Today's music is inspired by some of the songs I love from the 90s. So be on the lookout for that. But I want to talk about this because I mentioned this on TV and clearly it hit a nerve. Because I was just fielding questions and emails and all kinds of information about this. But the bottom line is you need to shop around for your home internet. If it's been a while since you compared plans, you need to check again. Options have changed a lot with fiber, 5G, and Starlink. Now, it used to be that cable companies for a very long time, they wired the homes in your neighborhood and they had a very big advantage. And when they first offered service, of course, they were trying to sign people up and they were willing to make a deal. But then prices slowly but surely crept up over the years. And now after all their hard work of running those cable lines in your neighborhood, they're being upended by wireless options like 5G home internet delivered by cellular antennas and even internet all the way from outer space using satellites. Which used to be just mostly for rural areas. It used to cost a ton of money. The speeds were no good. That's all changed. So now, depending on where you live, you might have three good options to compare. And you might be overpaying or getting less speed than you should be for the price. So first things first, start with what's called the Speed Test Performance Directory. Yes, speed test, you probably recognize them. They're the people where you go to speedtest.net to do the speed test on your system. And so you want to do, they have a performance directory that lets you search by state, city, zip code, and you get to see providers, typical speeds based on what people are testing in that area, coverage and price ranges. So they actually do take all those speed tests and put them into this directory to give you an idea of what you can expect speed wise. Now, there might be a bunch of options on that list when you put your zip code in, but it tells you kind of like the percentage of coverage. So if you see something that says 1% coverage in your neighborhood, probably not your house. They probably just have a couple of houses wired for that or whatever they're serving. So that's speedtest.net/performance/United States. Okay. Next up, FCC broadband map. Now, this was started to give the government a more pinpointed idea of where high-speed internet is available and where it's not. They used to do it block by block, and then they realized, hold on, just because one block has internet doesn't mean every house there does. So now they do it down to the house. So go to the FCC broadband map, enter your exact home address, and see what providers say serve your area. This is broadbandmap.fcc.gov/home, and this will all be linked up on the website. Keep in mind, the FCC data is not always the most recent, and they will show not only wired, but also wireless options that are kind of new. Now, the third tool is independent. They're called AllConnect, allconnect.com. 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And they say the average price of an internet plan before taxes and fees is about $75 a month. 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You need to do your research. 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Sometimes if it says $50 a month, it might jump up after 12 or 24 months. 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And also compare the full cost. 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Now, when it comes to what I would choose, fiber is my absolute first pick. So fiber is usually the fastest downloads and the fastest uploads. That's the big difference between fiber and cable. Fiber typically has the same speed up and down. So if you're getting 1,000 down, you're getting 1,000 up too. That's helpful if you're uploading large files like I am all the time, backing up photos or videos, or you work from home and you just want the best possible connection. Cable, I think, is perfectly good. They've really upped their game and their speed over the past couple of years. You just have to remember the download speed with cable is usually very fast. Upload is a lot slower. If you look into the little tiny broadband facts, the fine print, when you look at those plans, the download speed might be 1,000. The upload speed is 40. So that's a big difference. But if you don't need a lot of uploads, you're fine. Wireless home internet is good if your needs are fairly basic, like you're just web browsing, doing video calls and streaming. 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Now, satellite, I would say, is great, but only if other options aren't available. This is useful in areas that don't have a lot of, you know, wired connections. 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But my advice, shop around, call your provider, see what they can do. So if you know you have a better option, call your provider. It's easier to stay with them and just say, hey, look, here's what I'm seeing online. Give me the retention department and see what they say. I'm getting a lot of emails from people telling me that that's what they did after seeing my segment and they've saved a lot of money. So take 10 minutes to do this. And by the way, how much speed do you need? You don't need very much. Netflix gives some recommendations on their website for HD video. 3 megabits per second or higher. Ultra high definition, 4K, all you need is 15 megabits per second or higher. So that's 15. Most of these fiber services are like 1,000 down. So think about that. Bob told me he was paying $145 a month for Spectrum. After calling and threatening to switch, he got his bill down to 80 a month. Mike said his internet bill had climbed to 120 a month. He called, asked what promotions were available. He got it down to 70 a month. $50 in savings. Susan emailed me to tell me she switched her longtime cable internet provider to 5G wireless home internet and cut her bill from $100 a month to $50 a month. And the list goes on and on. I got so many emails from people telling me all they did was call in, they got a better deal, or they shopped around, they got a better deal. Bottom line is, you can save money right now by just assessing what you have with your internet at home and just looking around and maybe making a phone call. 888-RICH-101. I'll put all that information on the website, all those links at richontech.tv, richontech.tv. All right, let's fire up those phone lines. Hopefully you're keeping Kim nice and busy. I'm going to turn on my screen here and see if we got any calls that we can answer. Plus, we're going to talk about, we got the Meta settlement. We got Apple announced their big event. We've got so much to talk about right here. Stay with me. 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
0: 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We'll determine if we want to answer it on air. So you can call in no matter what. We'll be the, it doesn't just like ring to the air. You know, Kim, you got to talk to Kim. She kind of decides if she likes you or not, and then maybe she'll let you through to me, and then Bobo has to decide if he wants to press that button or not, and then I have to decide if I want to take the call. So it goes through a filter, but at the end of the day, it's better to call and, why not? Did I just dissuade everyone from calling? Probably. 888-RICH-101, 888-742-4101. The website is richontech.tv. Big announcement this week from Apple. Their fall event is set for Wednesday, September 9th at 10 a.m. I got to stop this real quick here. This is the tagline this year, surprise and shine. The big story is expected to be Apple's first foldable iPhone. Obviously, this is all rumor and speculation, but people think it's going to look like a passport, kind of like the Galaxy Z Fold 8. The big question is the price. Some are saying it might be about $2,000 all the way up to $2,500. We don't know. Also, iPhone 18 Pro and Pro Max, of course, we know they'll be announced. But the rumor mill is saying there's not going to be a regular iPhone 18 expected this fall. If you want that or the iPhone Air, you have to wait until 2027. Now, that is quite different. So I guess they're doing the high-end phones in September now and the standard phones on a different cycle, like earlier in the year, which is what Samsung does. Samsung does the opposite. Well, I guess they do the same. They do their flagship phones in February, and then they do their foldables in July. So that would kind of follow the same kind of precedent that Apple might do as well. So the bottom line, I would probably not buy a phone right now from Apple, because you probably just want to wait until September 9th, because we'll probably have the new phones in stores maybe a week or two after that. Let's see, if it's September 9th, usually I'd say by the 18th or the 25th, the new phones will be in store. 888-RICH-101. Let's go to line two. It is Shelley. Shelley, welcome to the show.
15: Hello, Rich. I'm an old person, and I did not grow up in the tech age. But on my phone, I have been seeing a lot of pop-up ads for a company called Guardio that scans for scams on your phone. Do you know anything about that company?
0: Yes, because I get an email about three times a day with this exact question. So I'm familiar with it. I actually signed up for it a while back to test it out and see what I thought about it. So my general guidance, okay, I think it's a little overkill. So I think that it's great, and they have a lot of advertising going on, and it's a perfectly legitimate service. And if you want to sign up for it, it will probably help protect you. But here's the reality of it. The things that they do, number one, I feel like it goes a little bit too far. Like, they want access to your email. They want access to your web browser. They want you to install a lot of things to protect you. And it could be fine, and if you're really susceptible to scams and all those kind of things, it may be worth it. But I think you can kind of hack together the services that they provide for free, just being aware of a couple different things. So number one, they want you to install an extension on your browser. They want you to give them access to your email account, your phone, and a lot of your personal accounts, okay? Which, to me, I don't really want all that access on my account. So that's number one.
15: Not so good.
0: Yeah. So, I mean, it's fine if you're, always worried about, clicking the wrong link and stuff like that. But that's number one. Number two, I mean, I'm looking at all the things that they say. That's the other thing that I don't really like, is they don't really tell you what they do or how it works on their website, which I think is a red flag to me. Like, I want to know, like, how are you doing this exactly? Now, the browsing extension, here's the deal. If you're using Chrome on your phone or your desktop, there is a setting called Enhanced Safe Browsing, okay? And I think they just changed this name. Let me just see what they call it now. Yeah, they call it Enhanced Safe Browsing. And so if you toggle that on Chrome, they're pretty much going to do the same thing that Guardio does, but for free. And what that does is when you visit a website, it's going to check that website to see if it's a scam or not. And if it's a scam, it will put up a big red window that says, don't proceed. We're not even going to let you proceed.
15: Okay.
0: And so that's going to help protect you. The other thing is, Shelley, I know you said you didn't grow up in the tech times, but, you know, do you understand that you shouldn't click links in messages and things like that that say, hey, we found a job for you?
15: Sure.
0: Yeah. So, I mean, that, you know, you have to use a little bit of common sense with these things. Yeah. Like if you get an email that says, hey, there's a big transaction for $373 on your Amazon account. Please call this phone number to make sure you take care of it unless you want that. Would you call that number?
15: No, of course.
0: Okay. So, see, you already know kind of like how to protect yourself. So, I think that, and when it comes to like the dark web and things like that, like you may get alerts that your information is out there. The problem is you can't do anything about that. If your information's on the dark web, you can't take it down because it's not a legitimate group that's sharing that. You know, they don't care. They're criminals. They don't care about saying, oh, Shelley, let me take

0: Yeah, and that's the thing. So the phone, are you on an iPhone?
1: Yes.
0: Yeah, I mean, there's barely any way that someone could put anything malicious on an iPhone software-wise, except for a link. And if you know that we don't go to the, if you went to a website that was malicious and it's asking for your personal information, your credit card, your, you know, your ID, that you do have to be aware of. And that you do, and that goes back to that Chrome enhanced browsing stuff. So I would really, you know, I think that the main thing you need to be aware of these days is phishing links, putting information, logging in, using strong passwords, using two-factor authentication. Those are the main things you need to be aware of. And I would also freeze your credit at all three credit bureaus because I don't know if you've done that, but that's a good way to make sure that someone can't use your information even if they find it online.
1: But I see.
0: I would say, and there's another there's another website I'm going to refer you to, Shelley. It's called scamspotter.org. And you can go there, and that will tell you how to spot a scam. So check those things out. But if you want to do Guardio, you think it gives you peace of mind, go for it. More Rich on Tech coming your way.
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13: From the Platte Valley Bank Weather Center, I'm meteorologist.

0: Megan Mulford. Partly cloudy skies tonight with lows around 58. Winds out of the west, 8 to 15 miles an hour. Daytime highs approaching 89. Tomorrow, sunshine mixed with clouds at times. Cloudy skies tomorrow night, chance for storms. Lows dip down to about 61. Highs level off around 87 Tuesday with a chance of thunderstorms. 91, mainly clear skies Wednesday. Currently 66.
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0: Welcome back to Rich on Tech. Rich DeMuro here, hanging out with you, talking technology. 888-RICH-101, 888-742-4101. Oh my gosh, Bobo making fun of my playlist today. Yes, these are all 90s songs. Okay, so real quick, I want to tell a quick story. So last night, middle of the night, the power went out but came back on very quickly in our home. And I'm not kidding. I've not seen this happen before, but I realized how many smart devices we have because every single light in our home came on bright, like they were all turned on because of the power outage, which doesn't happen with regular light bulbs. But with smart bulbs, I guess it does. And so every single person in the house woke up immediately, and every single light in the house was at full brightness. Now, that is a flaw in a smart home setup. And then here's the kicker. We've got all these smart switches that control the lights, so you can't manually turn them on or off. It's all electronic. And so the internet, because it went down, takes a couple of minutes to come back up. So we had to wait to be able to turn off any of the lights. I mean, it was like it was just comedy. And everyone was woken up and everyone didn't know what was going on. And this happened twice, by the way, which was not fun at all. And the funny thing was, we got some new appliances delivered this weekend. And so we were wondering, I was like, oh no, are they like overloading the circuit? Like, is that happening because of that? And I said, okay, let me check. So I went on one of these apps. I went on the Ring, like the Neighbors app, which actually is quite handy in situations like this. And I just posted on there and I asked about, you know, did anyone else's power go out? And I would text my neighbors in the morning, but, you know, this was like in the middle of the night. I just was curious. And sure enough, a bunch of people chimed in and said yes. And so I felt better knowing that this happened to everyone. But what is the deal with the smart home stuff? I mean, every single light in my home was on full brightness. That was wild. And then the other thing that happened was we realized our entire street had a group text except us. We weren't on it. I was like, what? What? My wife, the other day, we were talking about somehow it came up with the neighbor, and the neighbor's like, oh, yeah, and the group text. And my wife's like, what group text? And she's like, oh, you know, with all the neighbors, and we should put you on there. And so now we're on this group text with all the neighbors, and it's not that exciting, but now we're on. Anyway.
1: But now the whole neighborhood has your number.
0: Now, no, it's WhatsApp. So I don't know if they get my number. It says you'll be displayed as Rich DeMuro, which.
1: So now the whole neighborhood knows they live near Rich DeMuro.
0: Yeah, but here's the thing. That's fine. You know, there used to be a thing in America called community. You used to actually know your neighbors. Like, I knew my neighbors growing up.
1: True, but you're also a celebrity.
0: I'm not a celebrity. I'm a regular person.
1: Name Rich DeMuro.
0: Yes, I'm a regular person.
1: That's on the TV Monday through Friday.
0: Yes, but it doesn't make you a celebrity. If I was a celebrity, I'd be living large in the hills. That is not me. I am just a regular person that drives my kids to school. I pick them up. I come here. I work. I work every day. Just like you. Celebrity is like, oh, hold on. Oh, Mr. DeMuro, you're calling. Let me get you the finest table. I don't get that.
1: Because you haven't tried.
0: No, I don't. I'm not going to say, oh, do you know who I am? I cover technology on TV and the radio. Okay. Who cares? We just had Tom Cruise in this restaurant last night. We could care less about you. Now, is your last name DeMuro? Oh, maybe we'll give you a table. No, DeMuro does not open doors. I'm just regular. My point is, yes, my neighbors, I want to know them. I think they should know me too. Solicitors, that's another story. And I posted about that on my Facebook page, facebook.com/richontech. All right, let's take a call from Matthew in Murrieta. Matthew, you're on with Rich.
2: Hi, Rich.
0: Hi.
2: I know that you've had issues over the years with your Sonos system that you've had. Wondering if there's any issues that you know of lately, because lately I'm having issues where my system will randomly for days at a time only show one set of speakers, and I have two sets of stereo speakers and a soundbar. Just
0: what?
2: Wanting to know what's going on.
0: I will tell you, knock on wood, I have not had any issues with my Sonos ever since the latest software updates. They have done an incredible job. So, and they even added, do you have an iPhone or Android?
2: Android.
0: Okay, so I guess Android, they've always had this, but on iPhone, they just added the live activities where you can see the sort of the player on the home screen or the lock screen, I should say, for the service. So if you have an iPhone, definitely toggle that feature on in the settings, because that was a feature they used to have. They got rid of it, and now they just brought it back this week. But no, I have not had a problem. So have you done all the software updates on both the app and the system?
2: Yes, I've done the updates on all the speakers and on the phone. And for some reason, it just disappears for days, and then all of a sudden, it'll show back up. Like, the soundbar will be the only thing listed, and I can't control anything. I do a reset and set the speakers back up as if they're new. Still, they show up temporarily, then disappear again.
0: Well,
2: and someone else tells me that they don't have any issues.
0: Yeah, I was going to say, because I that is definitely not my experience right now. Now, a couple months ago, if you would have called me, I probably would have said, yeah, I've been having so many issues. But I really think they have cleaned up their act. So here's the deal. I am meeting with Sonos very soon. And so I'm going to ask them about this question and see what they say. But I think that as far as I know, there's no major issue with that right now. The only things I can think of is something on your network could be causing an issue, like a VPN or an ad blocker that could potentially cause some issues with a network, especially on an Android. If you're running a VPN, I've noticed that can impact my connection for sure. The other thing is, again, the software updates, like make sure everything's up to date. Sounds like you've done that for sure, Matthew. So the other thing is the signal, like just make sure that you've got a good signal from your speakers to the router. And if you want, there is a way to like go into the settings and change kind of like the channel that the speakers communicate on. That could be part of it. Like maybe you're just in an area, maybe you're in an apartment or an area that has a lot of other Sonos systems, or the Wi-Fi is just very crowded. You can try changing the channel of your Sonos system. But I have not had any major issues, knock on wood. In fact, I was so negative on Sonos for so long. Now I'm just like, I'm smiling every time I use my system again, because it's finally working the way that it was intended to. And so whatever they're doing over at Sonos, they're doing a good job. And again, I mentioned I am meeting with them soon, so I will definitely ask them about that issue, see if there's any tips I can pick up on, to give folks about how to make sure their system runs perfectly. Thanks for the call, Matthew. Do appreciate it. From there in Murrieta today, 888-RICH-101, 888-742-4101. Got an email from Mike in the South Bay in California. He says he runs a small IT company, and we've been seeing a lot more computers infected through fake company luncheon or event invitations. And the scary part is that the attack actually installs Screen Connect, which is a legitimate remote access tool. And then it hides it, so there's no system icon tray or system tray icon, and it doesn't appear in the normal list of installed apps. Now, he contacted Screen Connect support, and they did acknowledge that bad actors are intentionally hiding the software. And they even found it on one of the computers. He found it on one of the computers that he helps manage at an escrow company, which, as you can imagine, handles incredibly sensitive information. So I wrote him back and I said, hey, there's a list that just came out, and I'll put this on the website, from TechSpot, with all these like third-party Windows uninstaller programs that get rid of stubborn software. And so he tested a bunch of them and came up with this one called Uninstaller, UNINSTALR. And he tested it on one of his infected computers. Screen Connect was hidden. Guess what? Uninstaller found it and removed the software and hidden services. So if you think you clicked on a link that put some of this software on your computer, it would be a good idea to run this Uninstaller, because you may not be able to. I've been talking about this on this show for a while. I didn't realize they were hiding the Screen Connect, and that's why people couldn't find it in their list of programs. So I will put this link on the website, richontech.tv. Also, if you're not following me on Instagram, I am posting a lot more of these scam stories I get, these scam warnings, because at this point, I'm getting so many emails about people actually getting scammed and what the process is, that it's really helpful to follow me there and understand what people are doing. And some of these event invitations are a major issue. They are still going out. They look like they come from a friend, and they say, hey, you're invited to my party. And you go, what party? I didn't know about a party you're holding. And you click the link, and next thing you know, this software is installed on your computer. So be very aware of that. And I'll put a link to all of this information on the website, richontech.tv. This is episode 189. So you can just go richontech.tv/189, and that will bring you right to the show notes. 888-RICH-101, 888-742-4101. Coming up, we got to talk about this Meta teen safety settlement. Instagram is going to work very differently for teenagers starting soon. I'll tell you about that, plus more of your calls, right here on Rich on Tech.
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0: 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Rich DeMuro here, hanging out with you. 888-RICH-101, 888-742-4101. That is the Gin Blossoms, Hey Jealousy. I mean, these songs were played over. And I mean, if they were records, they would be completely worn out. Okay, they all sang the same way back in that time. Yes.
1: That's how everybody sounded back then.
0: Yeah, because one person did it and everyone liked it, and then they just all of a sudden copied it. And now what does music sound like?
1: Mumble rap.
0: Yeah. It's all over the place.
1: And K-pop.
0: Yeah, K-pop. Actually, I like some of that K-pop. And then Taylor Swift, don't forget.
1: Oh, sorry. Forget.
0: There's a whole bunch of like Nepo babies too that are making music nowadays. I guess that's always been going on. I just love that term.
1: Getting sidetracked.
0: Meta agreed to a huge teen safety settlement this week, and Instagram is about to change. So Meta has agreed to pay up to, and there's all kinds of numbers out there, but it's like $16, $17, $18 billion. Drop in the bucket for this company. And that's over 10 years, which means, you know, people are going to forget about this, or, you know, who knows what's going to happen in that time. But there are pretty big changes to how people under 18 can use Instagram and Facebook. They did not, you know, admit any wrongdoing. So we actually don't have like a definitive, like, did Meta make these apps to be addictive? We don't have that, because once you settle, you say, we're going to settle, but we're not going to admit any wrongdoing. And all the attorney generals were like, okay, fine, we'll take the money. But the big change, default 2-hour daily limit for teens, that's combined against Instagram and Facebook. Parents can turn that off, and direct messages don't count towards that limit. Then you get a reminder. After 15 minutes of continuous use, it'll say, hey, do you still want to be on here? And then after 60 minutes and 90 minutes, you'll get more. No late night scrolling. Instagram and Facebook are going to be blocked for teens from midnight to 6 a.m. That's wild. So your feed, stories, explore, and reels will not work. Messaging will be available. Then you've got school mode. So most push notifications are going to be muted from 8 a.m. until 3 p.m. Then blocked again from 10 p.m. to 7 a.m. I mean, do you see what's happening here? They are just sort of getting rid of everything that makes this fun, but also addictive, or supposedly. Like counts are going to be hidden for users under 18. Cosmetic procedure filters will be banned, so you can't make yourself look good. And teens will have the option of a non-personalized feed instead of an algorithm-driven feed. I mean, talk about boring. Could you make this app any more boring? What else is going to happen? Meta says parents will be notified if a teen sets up a secondary account to try to get around all this stuff. And they're going to verify teens are teenagers using a whole bunch of signals. Now, they've had those signals before. They just weren't really using them in a big way. Now, they're going to have much better detection of kids under 13 who shouldn't have accounts at all. And then 13 to 17 will automatically get these limitations. Now, here is the part that I think is really tricky. What do you think a teenager is going to do? You think they're going to sit there and follow all these new rules? Absolutely not. What are they going to do? They're going to either try to get around them, ask their parents to turn off all these requirements. They're like, Mom, Dad, this is so boring. Come on, Johnny doesn't have this. And the parents are going to go, okay, cool, we'll turn them off. Or they're just going to flee. They've got TikTok. They've got YouTube Shorts. They've got Snapchat. They've got a million and one other ways of getting in touch with each other, posting pictures, posting videos, watching videos. You think they're going to deal with all this nonsense now on Instagram and Facebook? They're not even using, by the way. The kids are not using Facebook. That's something that the kids used to use, and then the adults started using it, and the kids said, oh, it's not cool anymore. You guys use it. Sure, go ahead. And that's fine. So if TikTok, Snapchat, and YouTube don't follow in on this, which is what Meta wants, none of this really means anything, because basically Meta is just going to become a no man's land. Teens are just going to get away from it. So I think that this thing, it's good that we came up with this settlement, and all that money, by the way, is going to go to the states to, I think it was like almost all the states agreed to this, except for a bunch of them that still want to do their own thing. But a lot of that money is going to go to like teen programs to like help them, you know, with teen mental health and suicide prevention and just all the things that kind of fund teen programs. So that's where the money's going to go eventually. But does this solve the problem of these addictive apps for both teenagers and adults? Probably not. Is it going to make Instagram a lot less interesting to teens? Yes. Will TikTok, Facebook, TikTok, Snapchat, and what's the other one? YouTube follow through? I don't know. We'll see. We'll see how much pressure comes down on them to do the same things. But you look at this app, it's like there's nothing fun about it anymore. And I'm not, there is a problem here. Like teens cannot get enough of this stuff. So can adults. They can't. No one can. It's a slot machine in your pocket. I've said that since day one. I mean, you give me a slot machine. I mean, now we have, adults have it. Kalshi and Polymarket and all these betting apps. I mean, we have taken everything that you had to go drive somewhere. You know how annoying it is to drive to like a casino? That's why they put them in like random places. Because, you know, you didn't want to be there every day. And now they're everywhere. All right. Let's see. Do we have time for a call here? Let's see. Let's see here. Gary.
2: Well, hello, Rich. How are you doing?
0: I'm doing well. What's going on?
2: Well, thank you for taking my call, first of all.
0: Absolutely.
2: You know, I've talked to you before. You know, I'm a wildlife photographer, and I go out to the desert a lot and up into the mountains. And with my T-Mobile phone, I dropped Verizon. I finally had it with them. So I'm now with T-Mobile. How do I get this phone to go into the satellite mode when I run out of connection and I need to make a call and there's no satellite service, meaning no cell phone service?
0: What it, you said you switched to Verizon?
2: No. I switched away from Verizon I went to T-Mobile.
0: Oh, you went to T-Mobile. Okay. Is Starlink included on your account?
2: No, because I'm a prepaid customer.
0: They don't give it on prepaid.
2: Oh.
0: So you've got a couple options. Number one, does your phone support satellite? That's number one. What kind of phone do you have?
2: That's what I wanted to ask you here, Richard. It's a Samsung Galaxy A54.
0: I don't think the A-Series supports satellite.
2: Ooh.
0: Let me see. A-Series satellite. I think it's just... let's see. Hold on. Actually, hold on. It might. I could be wrong here. Hold on. I know they do the premium series. Mm-hmm. Let's see if it's on...
2: Yeah, the S-Series phones. Sure.
0: Yeah, the S-Series phones. The Galaxy S. I'm trying to see if it's A-Series... Okay, select since 2025, Samsung has supported satellite communication on select Galaxy flagship and Galaxy A series. So you need to, okay, so what you need to do is look in your phone. Under,
2: yeah, I'm in the settings right now.
0: Okay,
2: yeah.
0: Under connections, it would tell you, it would say satellite if it's supported there. So it should say connections, and you scroll down, it says satellite networks under mobile hotspot.
2: I'm seeing Wi-Fi calling, Wi-Fi.
0: Yep. I'll just keep scrolling down to under data usage, mobile hotspot, satellite networks. Do you see satellite networks?
2: I don't see that listed.
0: Okay. If you don't see that, I would. Well, if you're on prepaid with T-Mobile, they're not going to give it to you anyway. You got to be on a full plan with them. So what you can do is you can add it to your plan. I think it's like $10 a month. But call up T-Mobile, see what they say, see if you can add it. And I would also just verify. I'm going to look right now when we go to break, see if that A54 supports the satellite. But it says the A series does support it. But the way that Samsung does it is it's all based on your carrier.
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0: Into the phone on Samsung, the provider does the satellite. More Rich on Tech right after this. Did you hear that? 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
11: ABC News, I'm Wayne Cabot. The bombing has resumed as the U.S.-Iran war enters its seventh month. American forces striking two sites in the Strait of Hormuz, where the U.S. says Iran was preparing to lay mines. A man has died in weekend flooding at the bottom of the Grand Canyon. 14 are missing. The body of a 46-year-old man found by recovery crews working near Crystal Rapids along the Colorado River. This camper barely got out.
12: The trails are already, there is copious amounts of water. I've never seen anything like it. Everybody was scrambling.
11: A broken pipeline means tourists cannot stay at hotels starting Monday. Rescuers in Nepal are again trying to seek higher ground. If a forecast of fresh flooding proves true, they're searching for 3,000 people still unaccounted for. They found more than 800 fatalities. This is ABC News. Taylor Swift giving a $50,000 donation in a GoFundMe for a woman who was seriously hurt after pulling over to help out three teenagers whose car hydroplaned off 95 in Rhode Island. Ashley Taunton saying she was stunned to learn Taylor Swift, one of the biggest names in music, heard her story. Taylor has a house in Westerly, Rhode Island. That donation should help go a long way to paying for the weeks of surgeries. Ashley saying, I want to hug her. Brandi Carlile says Dolly Parton took a risk and accepted her for being gay. Brandi honoring the icon on stage in Nashville Saturday night.

0: song they sang together once. Dolly was laid to rest Friday at a private service in Nashville. I'm Wayne Cabot, ABC News.
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11: From the Platte Valley Bank Weather Center, I'm meteorologist Megan Mulford. Lows level off around 58 overnight under mainly clear skies. Winds out of the west, 5 to 10 miles an hour. High temperatures reach up to 89 Monday. Sunshine mixed with clouds at times. Lows level off around 61 Monday night. Chance for storms. Daytime highs approaching 87 Tuesday with a chance of thunderstorms. 87 Wednesday. Right now, it's 64 degrees.

0: Welcome back to Rich on Tech. Rich DeMuro here, hanging out with you, talking technology at 888-RICH-101-888-742-4101. Well, if you've been following me on social media, you know I've been mooning you a lot lately. Lots of pictures of the moon on my Facebook and Instagram. I cannot help it. The moon has looked so cool lately that I just keep taking pictures, and I happen to be testing the Pixel 11 Pro, which happens to take incredible pictures of the moon. I captured the lunar eclipse, I captured the full moon, and they just look incredible. So if you want to check them out, Facebook and Instagram at Rich on Tech. I've got slightly different pictures on both, but I know I'm like, I have to stop because it's just like, I can't get enough. Like, my entire camera roll is filled with moon pictures, and I'm fascinated by this thing that we can all see no matter where we are, which is also incredible. But I'm looking at these pictures. I mean, this is a frame-worthy picture from the Pixel. Now, yes, it is AI enhanced. So the Pixel has 120 times zoom, and so they do use a little AI enhancement. But I'm looking at the original picture that it took, and it's also excellent. The AI enhancement just sharpens it a little bit. I mean, I'll post the before and after if you want to see it, but it's quite incredible. 888-RICH-101, 888-742-4101. The website for the show is richontech.tv. You can also go to richontech.com. I know, a little secret. I haven't switched it over completely, but eventually I will. But I did get that. So richontech.com just forwards to richontech.tv. If that's easier to type, go ahead and do it. Apple TV is raising prices again for the fourth time in 4 years. 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Is it? 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Don't quote me on that. 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You save a ton of money by paying for the year. And if you time it right, like you get it on a deal during that year, then you can get a much better deal than just buying it outright. 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What else? 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There's my friend Jared Newman writes a great newsletter called Cord Cutter Weekly, and he's got this thing called the Big List of Streaming Deals. 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
0: What?
1: They're not a $1 trillion company.
0: They're not?
1: They're a multi-$1 trillion company.
0: Are you serious? No way.
1: $4.5 trillion.
0: No way.
1: Looking at it right here.
0: Get out of here.
1: They reached $1 trillion in August of 2018 as the first public U.S. company to reach the mark.
0: Okay. There you go. So 2018, they reached trillion. So now, yep. Yeah, they're multi-trillion. They've sold a lot of iPhones since then. That's wild. Okay, so
1: They crossed $2 trillion in 2020 and $3 trillion in 2022 and $4 and $5 trillion, $4 trillion in late 25, and they briefly hit $5 trillion in July.
0: Are you looking at the AI overview on Google?
1: Yes.
0: So am I. It says the same thing.
1: You didn't do it, so I helped.
0: But it's very tough to like search while I'm on the air here. That's the thing. But that's okay. So that's wild. $5 trillion. That's wild. Okay. Thank you, Bobo, for that. Let's see what else. Apple TV going up. Also, Apple One Individual is going up. So if you're paying for that, that's the bundle that includes like Apple Music, Apple TV, Apple Arcade. Oh my gosh, that's going up $2 a month. I mean, here is the thing about all these services. Mine are so intertwined with different promotions I have and bundles that I have no idea what I'm paying anymore, except for ChatGPT telling me, because I go into the ChatGPT finances and ask, hey, what are my bills this month? And it's all over the place. And every month I'm like, oh, I'd like to cancel one of these services. But then as soon as I do that, invariably, my wife or kid says, oh, I'm watching a show on that this month. It's like, I swear, they're all like colluding to like put one show on this service this month and then the other service that month, so you can't really cancel. It's kind of like HBO back in the day, remember? When like they would have like one good show like would end and another good show would start. Like right when you're ready to cancel, it's like, oh, now this season starts. They knew what they were doing. Rachel, line one, Los Angeles. What's up? What's happening?
2: Something so bizarre that I don't understand.
0: Uh-oh.
2: I have the Ring camera. I have one outside the front door.
0: Okay.
2: And I have a camera inside facing the front door. But I have an individual that lives here and keeps coming in and burglarizing my place for the longest time. And he never, I can never see him in the Ring camera. I see all the neighbors. There are repair people. Everyone that comes, I can see. Except him.
0: Except for the person that continues to vandalize and break into your home? How many years has it been going on?
2: A long time now.
0: A long time?
2: At the beginning, I thought I just misplaced things.
0: Okay, so this
2: but
0: is like...
2: I finally realized I didn't.
0: I mean, could it be like a... Like, do you believe in like vampires, ghosts, any of that? Could it be any of that?
2: It's impossible to believe. What is he doing?
0: Yeah,
2: how is he?
0: Maybe he's wearing an invisibility cloak. I mean,
2: I wish. It's impossible to understand or believe.
0: Okay, so here's what. So you have video on these cameras of all the other people walking past your door. Is this an apartment complex?
2: A condominium building.
0: Okay. So I will tell you my best theory on this. Okay. Now, is this a camera that is on a battery or is it wired?
2: Wired.
0: Okay. Oh, it is wired.
2: Yeah.
0: Okay. Well, that's good news. So inside the Ring app, there is what's called a cooldown time. And that means when your Ring app, when your Ring camera is triggered, it does not record again for a little bit because it cools down. So you can find this in your settings. I'm going to go to my Ring cam to see exactly what it says here. So let's see. Event. History, mode settings. Okay, I'm looking for that. Alert settings. Okay. Video preview, single alert, events, unusual. Oh, by the way, there's a really, just for everyone else listening, there is a, because of AI, there's a new thing called unusual event alert. So you can get alerts only when something seems unusual to the Ring camera, which is nice to have instead of just like random people. Okay. I'm looking to see where these alerts are. Okay, device settings. Video settings, snapshot capture. Okay. See what happens. Snapshot frequency, video settings. Okay. Customize how device captures. Recording length, auto. You can set that to be longer. But long story short, I think what's happening is it's something is triggering this camera, and then this person is going in front of the camera after it's been triggered, so it's not actively recording. So it's in that cool down time of like 5 minutes, whatever it is. All the Ring settings have changed, by the way. So I need to find where those settings are on here. But here it is. Motion frequency. Okay. So frequently, regularly, or periodically. So I would say you want to change that to frequently. And that means it's going to take more snapshots. And it's not going to, since this is a wired camera, you have the ability to take more video. But I would say, number one, I'm worried for you, Rachel, because if you're getting constantly broken into, number one, you need to fortify your place and figure out how this person continues to enter. It could be an inside job if they are continually entering your place. Have you ever gotten any sort of video of this person at all, like cloaked or anything?
2: One time I was going out the door to the elevator and he was coming up the stairs by the elevator lobby, and he walked down the hallway, and it never showed, the Ring showed him walking by.
0: Okay, now that would go into my theory of what happened was when you walked by the Ring, it was recording, and then it was cooling down before it would start recording again. The reason why they do that is really to save the battery life on the Ring camera. So I would say for you, maybe look into a continuous recording device for, 3 days to see, just like set something up where you can record nonstop. A lot of devices don't really do that because they're all kind of like trying to conserve battery life, but you can maybe set up something that does that. I have to look to see what would be able to do that. Maybe like the Nest cams, I think they can record 24/7. So if you want to have that continuous loop, and some of the cams like the Eufy cams, I think can do that if they're plugged in. But I would do that, and I would also, you know, fortify your place, get some stronger protections. I would get a camera inside the front door. And if you walk past that camera, just understand that it's going to be recording you. And then if someone slips in past you, it's not going to record based on the way these things happen. And I will tell one story before we go to break here. We got a pizza delivered once, and the pizza was sitting out there because we didn't get a notification from the Ring. You know, this is when the pizza people, they ring and run. They just throw the pizza on your doorstep and they go away. Well, this person didn't ring the bell, didn't do anything. And after like an hour and a half, we're sitting there going, where is this pizza? And I open up the front door, and sure enough, the pizza is just sitting there right in front of my door. And I said, how long has this been sitting here? I looked at my app, and it was delivered like 45 minutes ago. I said, well, that's weird, because the Ring camera didn't notify me. Well, I open up the Ring camera, and turns out my Ring camera was frozen. So I don't know how long this thing had been frozen, but it just needed to be restarted. And once it was restarted, then it started giving me the motion alerts again. I should have realized I had no motion alerts for like 2 days. Anyway, so that could be it too. But since you're getting recordings, that doesn't seem to be it. 888-RICH-101, 888-742.

0: 4101. Thanks for the call, Rachel. Stay safe there, please. You got to figure that out. Got it. Unless this person's a ghost, you gotta figure out. Talk to your neighbors. Is anyone else getting broken into? More Rich on Tech after this.
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1: Don't hit the notes, man.
0: This is Toad the Wet Sprocket, All I Want. I actually went to one of their shows in, where was I? I was in Yakima, Washington, working as a reporter there. And they said, hey, do you want to go see Toad the Wet Sprocket tonight? And I was like, absolutely. And I remember it was kind of religious. I think they might be like a religious band. Look that up, Bobo, on your AI overviews. You could be my fact checker from now on. That's what I need on this show, because half the time I'm just like, you know, saying something. Okay, Kim says she saw Toad the Wet Sprocket last year. Wow, they're still going? That's amazing. That's got to be like 30 years of Toad. That they're no more. Those little tadpoles, no more. Let's go to a caller while Bobo fact checks. We got let's see here, Michael in line two.
2: Hello.
0: In Utah, what's up, Michael?
2: I had to ask. A friend of mine was telling me that you had heard about the Glide, and that there was another product out there that is the same. To do the same thing. I just was wanted to know more information about the other product.
0: What's the other product?
2: That's what I'm trying to find out. But, you know, the Glide is a navigation system for
0: yes.
2: the blind.
0: Yeah, and I've tried it, actually. Have you tried it? Have you seen it?
2: No, I haven't. I haven't seen it because I'm blind, but I have talked to some people that have actually tried it. I guess my teacher at the blind school here in Utah.
0: So what I know about it is I've seen it a couple of times now, actually, at two different shows. It's kind of like, you know, it's like a high-tech white cane, if you think about it that way, right? So it's
2: right,
0: got,
2: right.
0: You know, you put it down, it's got this little, almost like a trackball at the bottom, but it's got AI, and so it helps you understand.
2: Or it's a trackball at the bottom. Somebody told me it had two wheels.
0: It does. It almost, to me, it looks like a trackball. But yes, there are two wheels. But yes, it's, yeah. But it kind of like moves left and right, but it helps you understand where to go by kind of leading the way by analyzing what's up ahead. So if there's someone in front of you, obstacles, cracks, whatever, it's going to alert you versus just feeling your way with the cane. Now here's the thing. This thing's expensive. It's about $1,500, but if it changes your life, then I think it's worth it, right?
2: I'm trying to figure out how to get on the payment program.
0: Well, you know, I'm looking.
2: That's what my problem is.
0: Well, it looks like there. It looks okay. So it says they have 8,000 of these out in the wild, which is pretty good. That's incredible. And it looks like it's about $30 a month on top of the fee. So I wonder if there's any sort of program where you might be able to get like a, you know, I don't know, some.
2: Oh yeah, there's a monthly fee, I guess, to keep it updated or something.
0: Yeah, everything now has a, you know, monthly fee for the. What are you looking to do? What are you looking? Are you looking to replace something that you're already using, or are you just, you know, you just heard about this thing?
2: All I have is the cane, and I still have. I use the cane, you know, left and right, but I'm still walking in things because my cane will walk around a door jam, and I'll walk into the door jam, you know, because I'm going in front of me. And, you know, just objects, you know, that are there that I miss.
0: Yeah.
2: Go under the table. Oh, I hit the table.
0: Right. Yeah, that's not a good thing. You don't want to do that. Have you heard of this OCO app?
2: No.
0: Okay. So that's an app that is free and it works with your phone. So you can use your phone and to help you kind of navigate that way. And it's really meant to
2: OCO.
0: OKO, and that's meant that's really meant to help you cross streets safely. But it's interesting; they've kind of expanded it a little bit more. Like I met with these people too. So another good resource. Have you heard of the CSUN Assistive Tech Conference?
2: Yeah, in fact, we have a fanfare coming up here.
0: Oh, okay, so you have one there. That's okay. Well, that is a great way to understand the new technology that's out there when it comes to helping, you know, the blind, visually impaired, You know, anyone that has a different ability, they have all kinds of things on display that are the latest and greatest. And this is where I go every year to learn about this stuff. And it's just, it's really incredible. I mean, technology has done like so many things. But my point is, if you, and I'll link this up on the website, but if they have the list of exhibitors, and just going through the list of exhibitors, you can get a lot of ideas about what is out there. Okay, I think this
2: may, that would be great.
0: This might be what you're talking about.
2: I wanted to ask you, now, is your name Rich, R-I-C-H, or Rex, R-E-X?
0: Rich, R-I-C-H, Rich on Tech.
2: Okay.
0: Okay, so this is, I think this is the other thing you were talking about. It's called WeWalk, and now I'm remembering I interviewed them as well. And it's a smart cane.
2: I actually have a WeWalk, but mine doesn't work for some reason.
0: The smart cane?
2: I can't get, yeah.

0: Okay. Well, I would look into that because I'm looking at how much this thing costs. I'm sure they're not cheap. This is saying like $70 a month. But those are a couple things that I would look at. But yeah, the Glide is probably the most high tech. I think that that's probably like when it comes to like the most cutting edge technology, that's probably it. But I'll link all this stuff up on the website, Michael. Thanks so much. Sounds like you just found me. Thanks so much for finding me. RichOnTech.tv is the website.
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11: From the Platte Valley Bank Weather Center, I'm meteorologist Megan Mulford. Lows level off around 58 overnight under mainly clear skies. Winds out of the west, 5 to 10 miles an hour. High temperatures reach up to 89 Monday. Sunshine mixed with clouds at times. Lows level off around 61 Monday night. Chance for storms. Daytime highs approaching 87 Tuesday with a chance of thunderstorms. 87 Wednesday. Right now, it's 64 degrees.
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0: Welcome back to Rich on Tech. Rich DeMuro here, hanging out with you, talking technology. 888-RICH-101-888-742-4101. So many things to talk about this week. I got a great website that you should know about. And this is for the NFL. If you're watching games, finding where they're playing has gotten so crazy because you've got CBS, Fox, NBC, ABC, ESPN, NFL Network, Prime Video, Netflix, Peacock, Paramount Plus, Fox One, NFL Plus, and Sunday Ticket. Those are all the places that you can watch the game at. And it's becoming really tough to find where to watch these things. Hang on, I'm sending Bobo a link. Hey, let me just send you this. Did you get the link? Okay. So long story short, this website is called Ways to Watch, and it is really good because you pop in your zip code and it tells you by week every single place you can watch each game, whatever game you want. And I used it yesterday and I still couldn't figure it out because I didn't know what NFL Plus was, but it is really good. So it's let's see, the website is nfl.com/ways-2-watch, and it is great. It is like brand new. I got to give credit again to Cord Cutter Weekly. They posted about this, but it is excellent. I'll link it up on the website, richontech.tv. All right, joining me now, Chandler Hatton of Fairphone. This is a smartphone that literally comes with screws that you can actually take apart and replace different parts of this phone. It's the first time they're selling it in the U.S. Chandler, thanks for joining me there.
1: Thank you, Rich. It's a pleasure to be here.
0: So explain what Fairphone is for folks that may not know, because this is you know, the first time you're in the U.S. You've been in Europe for a while, correct?
1: Yeah, indeed. We've been in Europe for about 12, 13 years, and we're just entering the U.S. In fact, we entered a little bit less than a year ago with audio products, and since last week, we're also there with smartphones. And what is Fairphone? Fairphone is a company that's all about modular tech. So we're here to show that you can make high quality tech that's modular, repairable, replaceable, and that you can continue to use your device for an extremely long time. We're talking 5-year hardware warranties, 7-8 year software support.
0: Now, why do you think traditional companies have been, you know, kind of averse to this? Like they didn't, you know, it took Apple like a whole bunch to like even come up with a kit to like fix, you know, take your stuff out of your iPhone. Why do you think other companies aren't really on board with this?
1: I think there's a couple things going on there. One thing is that to actually design a modular phone from the ground up, you really need to rethink the way that you develop the device. So we really start with modularity in mind, and we progress through to a high quality device. If you've been building a device in a different way, you're used to using glue, using different materials that are less modular, less repairable, then it's a challenge. The other thing is that there can be an incentive to replace the device when the software is no longer supported, when your battery starts to run down, which happens to all batteries after about 3 years. And of course, when you drop your phone and break the screen, which happens to all of us far too often.
0: And you can easily replace that on this phone yourself if you wanted to. Now,
1: exactly.
0: I've been testing this. It's called the Fairphone Gen 6 Plus, right?
1: Indeed, yes.
0: And so it sells for $650 here in the U.S., and it's got at least 12 parts that you can replace yourself.
1: Yeah, exactly.
0: In addition to the back of the phone, like the accessories, you actually like screw on. Like you can like put a completely different back on this phone that does different things. So like you said, it's been designed from the ground up to be like completely modular and repairable. And I will say, I am very impressed. Like when you said you were going to send this phone, I was not expecting much, and the build quality on this device is excellent. The buttons are excellent. The screen is excellent. The camera is way better than I expected. And we did open it up the other day to do some replacement, you know, fun, and it's great. Oh, by the way, the software is great too, because it's like a clean version of Android. So
1: yeah, exactly. That's what we go for.
0: You guys did a great job.
1: The idea is that you can take it apart yourself on your kitchen counter, on your kitchen table with just one screwdriver. And that it has these 12 modules. I have an example of what a module looks like here. So these are quite simple things. Let's say you need to replace a camera, and then you can replace it. So if you can do a Lego kit, then you can probably find your way with a Fairphone device.
0: Yes.
1: And the whole point is that we're not just using modularity for longevity to preserve the lifespan of the device, but also to make it playful and also to get modular accessories so that you can make it more personalized.
0: Are there any compromises because you built a phone that's repairable?
1: No, in fact, there aren't compromises to building a repairable phone. So we're trying to inspire the whole industry to build phones in this way, to make phones that are accessible to the user, because users shouldn't have to send their phone away for a week when they have a minor issue that needs to be adjusted, repaired. The USB-C port needs to be replaced because your kids jammed the USB-C port, the USB-C cable there in there the wrong way several times. Never happened to me. So these are the kinds of things that we would like it to be easier for our customers to address. And what this means is that indeed the phone is not glued together. And that means that you can take it apart and there's just these little screws. It's quite easy. It takes about 5 minutes to replace a battery. And it takes about, let's say, 20 minutes to replace the screen, which is the part that's behind the rest of the parts, because you start from the back, you take off the back cover, and then you keep taking parts off until you get to the screen.
0: Yeah, I was able to take the battery out quite easily. I mean, it was like, I think, two screws on the back, four screws for the battery, and then you just kind of pop it out, and there you go. So it is self-explanatory for the most part, and it comes with a little screwdriver you need. The other thing I like is this thing, the slider you have on it will bring it into this mode that is sort of a minimal or dumb phone mode. So why did you think that people want to kind of look at their phones less or make them less distracting?
1: Yeah, this is something that's increasingly coming up. We are in strong contact with our community to understand what is it that they need, what is it they're looking for in a smartphone. And there's been this rise in desire to have dumb phones, which is basically a phone that's not a smartphone, so that you can be busy with everything that's not inside your smartphone when you're having dinner with friends, when you're out for a walk with your dog, and perhaps when you're working. And so we made a slider on the side of the phone. I'll show you what it looks like here. So you can just slide it up and down. And when you slide it down, your phone enters a different Android environment, a much more simple Android environment, where you can program which apps are accessible. And let's say that's two or three apps. You want your camera. You might want certain people to be able to call you in case of urgencies. But on the whole, you don't want to be scrolling through any type of feed. And this is something that a lot of customers said they were purchasing separate devices for. And we thought that's quite extreme, because we can actually convert your smartphone to a dumb phone. Then you have two phones in one, and you can take what we call, it's called Fairphone Moments. You can take a moment for yourself. You can program different moments and select which moments you'd like to have accessible. And in the newest releases of our software, there's several additional customizations, which we've just introduced to the feature.
0: And it works on T-Mobile in the U.S., and I believe AT&T is either planned.
1: Correct.
0: Or is that already in motion?
1: Yeah, AT&T, it's working on. Okay. AT&T, so that's great.
0: So AT&T, T-Mobile. And I mean, really, the specs, I mean, it's not like necessarily flagship level specs. Like, the processor you're using is still a Snapdragon, but it's, you know, maybe it's like the 7S, I believe, versus, you know, the 8 Gen. But like, it's still really good. And I mean, it's the thing about this is it's really fun and refreshing to have this option, which if you like to tinker, you like to keep your phone for a long time, you want to be able to replace parts on this thing, it's really cool. And you're not really, to me, like, I can't really see a downside, because it's so fun and you're getting the added benefit of being able to replace all this stuff for a long time. And you've got support through 2033 on this?
1: Yeah. Exactly. So it's indeed, the processor is a 7S Gen 4, which has just come out from Qualcomm, the Snapdragon. And that's a really great processor. Indeed, it is not something that is one of the more expensive flagship phones. It's also, the price is supposed to be something that is accessible and everything that you need to get you through day-to-day use. And of course, the 5-year hardware warranty and the 7 or 8 year software support. In this case, for the 6 Plus, it's 7 years. Then that'll get you all the way through 2033, indeed.
0: And I just want to go through some of the little parts here. We have about a minute left.
1: Sure.
0: Replacing, you said the screen is about $90 to replace. I'm looking on your website for all these little, the replacement parts that
1: the
0: you
1: replacement
0: have.
1: Replacement parts, yeah.
0: But yeah, it's like $20. Oh, here we go. Replacement spare parts. So your battery is $40. Display is $90. 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Ultra wide $45. Let's see, earpiece, $20. So if you get something stuck in the earpiece, replace it for $20. USB-C port, $20. Back cover, $10. SIM tray. Oh, by the way, it has a SIM tray, which a lot of phones in the U.S. no longer have.
1: Let me jump in there. It not only has a SIM tray, but it also has a slot for an SD card. So you can put up to 2 terabytes of memory, which is a hot commodity these days. It comes with 12 gigabytes of memory, and you can put up to 2 terabytes of storage into your phone in addition to the 256 that's already in there.
0: Yeah,
1: I did want to say just one more thing about our brand in general, which is something that our main purpose is to provide longevity, but we also use components and materials that are ethically sourced, and we focus on paying everyone involved in the whole value chain a fair wage. So this is something that we also find quite important. And I should mention that we also make audio products, and we have some new stuff coming up. So I will just provide a little teaser, but there is some new stuff coming.
0: Yes, got some earbuds, it looks like. Chandler Hatton, thank you so much for joining me today. Really appreciate it. From Fairphone.com. Check it out. If you want something different, you like to tinker, you want to replace your own battery, or just have that option, or any of these parts in the phone, this is something that's completely new and different here in the U.S. So Fairphone.com is the website. I will put a link to it on mine, richontech.tv. Chandler, thanks for joining me today.
1: Thanks a lot.
0: All right, coming up, 888-RICH-101. I see the lines are slammed. Was it something I said? Okay, no, it's just questions. Good. 888-RICH-101, 888-742-4101. 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

0: 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Rich DeMuro here, hanging out with you, talking technology. 888-882-4241 And everything's on the website, richontech.tv. The Fairphone we just talked about, the NFL Ways to Watch website, all that stuff is right there. Now we got to do like a lightning round because we've got a lot of callers here. So let's see. Mark's been holding the longest. Mark, what's up? Can you get through your question quickly?
1: Hey, Rich. I got a Samsung S23, and Samsung got rid of its messaging and went over to Google Messages. And now when you go into your messaging, you want to send someone a picture, so you hit the little plus sign, you want to use your camera, and you've got a bunch of photos that take up half the screen, you know, from your gallery. So it's kind of annoying. And my coworker was sending a message the other day, and I was sitting next to her, and she pulled it up, and she had some photos on there she would have rather not have me seen.
0: Oh, wow. That's awkward.
1: Yeah, she started kind of complaining, and you know, I've had a few friends try to figure it out, and some of them are pretty techy, and nobody can seem to figure out how to get rid of that feature.
0: So you're saying what? Okay, the feature is at the bottom. It shows your photos that you've taken?
1: Yeah, so, you know, swapped over. It's Google Messages now.
0: Right. Like, well, okay, I see what you're saying. While you're taking a picture, like, let's say you want to take a picture. When you press that little camera icon, it's showing your gallery underneath it?
1: Yeah.
0: Yeah, they should not do that. That's ridiculous.
1: And it takes up like half the screen almost.
0: Yeah, I'm looking right now. Yeah, this is crazy. I didn't realize that. That's, wow. That's a major flaw in their system because you should not see photos that you're that are in your gallery because that's for that's like a major privacy concern.
1: Yeah, you know, and my poor coworker, thank goodness we're good friends, you know, but still. And then, like I said, it takes up half the screen. Doesn't seem like there's any way to get rid of it. And, yeah, you know, I know you talk to a lot of people, and, you know, it's not like I can call Google tech support, right?
0: Yeah, no, I will definitely bring this up to them next time I'm talking to them because that's a – I'm looking – the only thing I can think that you can do is perhaps – remove the permission to see the photos in your gallery. Like if you do that, I wonder if it would, if that would help. But I don't know if you'd be able to use that feature. So let me see. I'm going to take a picture. Let's see. I'm going into messages here now. And let's see if that still comes up. Yeah, it's like as soon as you go to like tap in to add a photo, it's like showing the last picture you took. That's wild. I mean, that's like a, such a weird thing to do because you don't know what that last picture is. And yeah. Okay. So this is definitely a thing. Yeah. So I'm going to look in, I'm going to see if I can, if I remove the permissions to the gallery, will that help? Okay. Let's see if I can do that. And this is just a workaround, obviously, because that's not a real solution to this, right? Because it's just,
1: right. Because before you could either tap on your camera or tap on your gallery.
0: Right. Right. And this is kind of mixing them.
1: The camera, you get the whole screen to use, you know, for setting up your photo.
0: Yeah. Well, a lot of people have been complaining about the space management of Google Messages in general. Like if you open up the app, it the whole top of it says Google Messages, and then your chats are like at the bottom. It's like, well, who thought that was a good idea? So
1: right.
0: All right. So there's not really a solution here that I can see. But I will note this down and bring it to the folks' attention at Google and see, you know, I think right now from what I'm hearing and all the emails I've gotten, people are not very happy with the switch to Google Messages. Like it just right. It seemed like the Samsung Messages was way more customizable. There is a developer bringing back the Samsung Messages app. Have you heard about that?
1: No.
0: Let me see what it's called. It's like a weird, it's like a, the name is a little bit weird. It's, let's see. It's, where is it? It's, Messages by Ozarks. And it's like, let's see if I can get the link. Messages by Ozarks. So it's messages.ozarksmade.net. And it basically brings back the exact same experience. Now, with Messages, you have to be careful using a third-party app because it does have access to your messages, so you have to trust this developer, and I don't know them, but they are getting some publicity, and it looks like they've done a lot of their homework, but I will put this link on the website to let you take a look at that and see if you think it's something you might want to look into. But it's messages.ozarksmade.net. But yeah, there's a lot of things that people are not liking, loving about the Google Messages. Mark, thanks for the call today from Long Beach. Really appreciate it. Well, I said this was going to be a lightning round, but now we're already got 2 minutes left. So we're going to have to probably come back to the callers after the break here. But let me tell you about two other apps. If you're in California, Cal Fire has launched a new app called Aware CA. And this is a free app for tracking wildfire across California in real time. It's available on iPhone and Android. It's called Aware CA. And it shows all kinds of data, wind, humidity, fire activity. You can track the aircraft that are actually fighting the fire. So you can watch the firefighting planes take off and fly. There's a 3D map view. There's also information about fire stations, hospitals, traffic cameras, and more than 1,300 Alert California cameras. You can listen to the Cal Fire command radio frequencies inside the app. So if you like to do that kind of stuff, you can hear how they're fighting fires in real time. So far, 60 fire agencies are integrated. More are being added. The app is completely free. There's no premium peer. There's no paid features whatsoever. So again, this is called Aware CA. 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I will link it up on the website, richontech.tv. 888-RICH-101, 888-742-4101. 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
15: ABC News, I'm Wayne Cabot. Fighting resumes in the Iran war. The U.S. hitting Iran rocket launchers. Iran retaliating with missiles at U.S. bases in Jordan. President Trump posting an AI video with the words, Karg Island being blown to smithereens. International crude back up to 90. Searchers in the Grand Canyon recovered a body late Sunday in a campground flood. 14 are missing. This camper barely got out.
16: Running as hard as I could, but you can't get too far in knee-deep mud and water and debris everywhere. And yeah, there was a moment there where I didn't think I was going to be able to make it in time.
15: Google's map now lists Lake Ontario as Lake America, but only in America. On the weekend, Dolly Parton was laid to rest. Casey Musgraves paid tribute in Boston. Brandi Carlile in Nashville saying, Dolly took a risk and accepted me for being gay. This is ABC News. The remnants of Tropical Storm Dolly could drench the Caribbean and possibly South Florida this week. FDNY firefighter James McConville was off duty on his morning run when he saw black smoke pouring out of a neighbor's house. Wearing only a t-shirt and jogging shorts, he ran inside. As the flame spread, rescued a man with no pulse, did CPR on him, got him breathing, then ran back in the flame to see if anybody else was in there. Riding the Tilt-A-Whirl at the Minnesota State Fair 100 years after the dizzying ride debuted, Molly and Riley know how to do it.
17: We were really leaning into the turns. You have a little control on how much weight it turns,
18: how many times you turn. So we were really leaning into it and making sure that we got the full experience.
17: Yeah, we got some good butterflies.
18: Yeah,
15: too many butterflies, and it's more like the Tilt-A-Whirl. I'm Wayne Cabot, ABC News.
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1: From the Platte Valley Bank Weather Center, I'm meteorologist Megan Mulford. Lows level off around 58 overnight under mainly clear skies. Winds out of the west, 5 to 10 miles an hour. High temperatures reach up to 89 Monday. Sunshine mixed with clouds at times. Lows level off around 61 Monday night. Chance for storms. Daytime highs approaching 87 Tuesday with a chance of thunderstorms. 87 Wednesday. Currently 64.

0: Welcome back to Rich on Tech. Rich DeMuro here, hanging out with you, talking technology, 888-RICH-101, 888-742-4101. We are getting a lot of messages about our last caller who was at work, and a colleague went to text something and take a picture, and I guess a picture she would rather not him want him to see came up on her phone in the gallery. So I'm getting a lot of emails about this, and basically people are saying if you take a picture that you don't want others to see on your phone, you need to add it to your hidden gallery. And so there's a couple of ways to do that. I'm looking at the ways to do it. On the iPhone, you can tap the little three dots in the upper right-hand corner, and it says hide. And this photo will be hidden, but will be found in the hidden album. And once you hide that, to get into the hidden album, you will need to show your Face ID or put in your passcode. So that's number one. So put those scandalous pictures in a hidden folder. And then on the Samsung, they call it the secure folder. So if you go into the photo on Samsung Gallery, again, tap the three dots, upper right-hand corner, it says move to secure folder. Once you move it in there, it's not going to show up when you go to look at the photos, or you know, your photo gallery comes up, your camera roll comes up. And again, you'll need to unlock that to see it. And then on Google Photos, they have a locked folder. And I know, because that one's easy because I know all about it because I use it. No, just kidding. Looking for a rise from Bobo, but he's not taking it. But I'm looking for it, and let's see. It says, trying to figure out how to get it in there. Share does not bring it. Add to. Oh, there it is. So you press the add to at the bottom, and it says locked folder. These photos and videos will be hidden and won't show up as you scroll through Google Photos or in other apps. So if you got some photos on your camera roll that you don't want other people seeing, and that could be anything. Could be, you know, a medical thing. It could be, you know what I'm talking about. But it could be anything. There could be a lot of reasons why you might not want someone to see a picture. So there you go. Put them in there and taken care of. RichOnTech.tv is the website. Let's see here. Let's go to, who's been waiting? Let's go to Andrew. Where's Andrew? He's in line five. Andrew in Ventura. Welcome to the show.
1: Well, while I've been on hold, I've thought of about 15 questions, but I want Kim to keep her job, so we'll just go with that.
0: Okay, perfect. What's the original question you submitted?
1: Apple AirTags.
0: Okay.
1: When I go to the Find My, the list is in random order every time, and if I have 100 or 200, which I don't, trying to find the one that you want to find is really annoying. Even if I only have, well, the original four, it's in a different sort every time. Drives me nuts. Is there a way to keep it either alphabetical or the way I want it?
0: Good question. I think they go by the last time they were seen.
1: Well, that helps nobody.
0: Yeah. It kind of puts the stuff that you're not using down towards the bottom of the list. I'm looking at my list. It's funny. I just went through my list the other day to like get rid of all these old things I had on there. But I agree. You'd want to be able to sort them. Let's see if we can. You can't drag them. Your basic options are to remove or ask Siri, I'm running the beta of the new iOS, or you can delete it. But no, I do not see a way to reorder these. And I agree that would make way too much sense to let you put these in alphabetical order, or the order that, you know, the thing that you check on the most. But I do not see a way to change that. And, you know, Apple, they don't necessarily, you know, they play by their own rules. So this would be something that they would have to implement on their time. Now, AirTags are very popular, so obviously they're, you know, maybe they thought of this, but I don't know if it's high on their priority list. Let's put it that way.
1: If there's a way you could tell them, or let somebody else know, or maybe they have somebody subversive listening to your show, that would be a great thing. Now, there's one more feature, if you want to call it that. When you click on one of those things and it's in a place, you can give it a saved location. Well, and then there's an option that says, I forget exactly where it is.
0: What do you mean a saved location? What do you mean by that? Like where it should be? Like it doesn't alert you if it doesn't, if it's staying there. Like if you, is that what you mean?
1: Label the location is what it says.
0: Okay.
1: So, and there's another one that says, alert me if I've left it alone.
0: Yes.
1: I forget the exact words.
0: Yeah.
1: Unless it's at this place.
0: Yes.
1: Now this place will have a favorite location, which is an address that I've never put in. I don't want Apple to have. I don't want anybody else to have. And it's a wrong address anyway.
0: Okay. That's...
1: I'm looking for my luggage.
0: Yeah. That's coming from your suggestions. Is that what you're talking about?
1: Yeah. How do I get rid of that one?
0: So those are called prominent locations. And what your iPhone is doing in the background is, and this is all done privately on your phone, it's stored on there, but it's basically keeping track of every place that you ever go. And the more you go there, the more it becomes a prominent location. So you can actually, let's see here. You've got to go into your privacy settings and you can delete those locations. So let me see where that is. If we go into settings and let's see here. I've got to find the privacy stuff.
1: Yeah, there it is. I find a device and down below under notifications, notify when left behind, except for one location. And there's an address that I don't want.
0: Yeah. Okay. So that it looks like you have to delete that from the prominent locations, not from the Find My. It doesn't let you delete it there. So I'm looking.
1: Okay.
0: I've got to find this where it is. Okay. Here it is. Significant locations. Okay. And so if you go into there, and this is really tough to find, but if you go into your settings, okay, privacy and security, scroll all the way down to where it says, oh my gosh, now I just lost it. Oh no. Location services. And then you scroll all the way down and you'll see system services. Nope, that's not it. Is it? Nope, that's not it. Oh yeah. And then it says significant locations and routes. You got to do your Face
1: still
0: ID.
1: Under privacy and security.
0: Yeah, it's under privacy. It's, and then I've got 296 records and you can go in. You can't, it doesn't look like you can clear them one by one. You can only clear them all together. So you can just tap clear history and that should get rid of that suggestion. So
1: now you say that's under privacy and security, but where?
0: Yeah, I know. I just went through it all. It's a whole, I've got to put it on the website because it's so far in there. But it's basically privacy and security, location services, scroll all the way down to where it says system services, and then scroll all the way down to where it says significant locations, and then you'll see it in there. So I will put that on the website, richontech.tv, but that's the way to get rid of it. The other thing is that Apple Maps is now doing something similar where they're keeping track of all the places you go. And so you can go into there and get rid of those as well if you want. So if you look at, see where it says, if you go into Apple Maps, and this is all the kind of stuff that, like, let's be real. If you have a spouse or a partner or someone that's kind of like wondering what you're up to, these are the first places they would look if they got a hold of your phone. So again, Apple Maps, you tap places and you'll see they have this new thing called Visited Places Beta. And I've got 295 locations in there, organized by how many places I have visited the most. And the sad part is Target is number two. Number one is my kid's school. Target is here number two. It says, were you here Wednesday? Yes. Okay, fine. I was there Wednesday. My gym. Let's see. I don't know what that is. Some kind of, what the heck is that? Okay. A dentist. Okay. I don't think that's right. Anyway, so the point is it'll have a list of everywhere you go. You can go scroll down and clear history. So I will put the links, the places to find all of that stuff on the website, richontech.tv. This is some like real personal stuff. Richontech.tv. This is episode 189. So go to richontech.tv/189. All right. Coming up, we'll take more of your calls at 888-RICH-101, 888-742-4101. And this hour, we've got Tyler, the antenna man, explaining how to choose the best over-the-air TV antenna. That's all coming up right here on Rich on Tech.
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0: Did you hear that? Listen very carefully. 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
0: Welcome back to Rich on Tech. Rich DeMuro here, hanging out with you. So last week, I mentioned this I Like Movies app. And then I got an email from Ron, who said, "Rich, I checked out the app you mentioned. It was pretty good. But then I discovered a new app called Seen It, and it's on another level. The flexibility, features, and interface would put it among the best apps I've ever used." And I kind of agree. I downloaded this app. And by the way, there's a bunch of them, so you have to be very careful. And this goes for anything that I mention on this show. If I mention something, it's best to go to the website for the direct link, because inevitably you will download some lookalike app that is not the right one, and then you come complaining to me saying, Rich, I got all this spam on my phone and ads and this and that and that app you recommended. And I'm like, what did you just call it? That wasn't the name. It's like something that's similar. So this CNET app, it's the official one is CNET.fun. That's the website to get the download. It's available on iPhone and Android. And I love it. I think it's really good. The interface is excellent. It shows all of the different ratings, Rotten Tomatoes, IMDb, Metacritic. Covers the downside is it covers only 13 major streaming services versus like some of them have a real long tail. Totally free, no ads. The only thing I noticed is that it doesn't have multiple watch lists. It's just one main watch list. And so if you have different watch lists like I do, like something stuff to watch by myself, watch with the wife, watch with the kids, then the one that I mentioned, I Like Movies, is pretty good. The only other thing I thought was kind of odd, and this I noticed yesterday when I was looking for a movie, it doesn't let you sort by rating. So if, I mean, I'm talking like PG-13 or R, like if I want to watch a movie with the kids, I want a certain rating. I don't want R, but it doesn't let me filter by that. So maybe the developer can add that feature. But again, it's called CNET.fun, and it's a great app. And by the way, Ron mentioned that he started using Incogni, and his daily spam dropped from 500 to 700 messages to under 100. That's pretty good. Well, that leads perfectly into this show is sponsored by Incogni. And I didn't do that because the sponsorship. That happened to be the end of his email, so it just kind of worked. Thousands of companies online have a file with your name on it, your home address, your cell number, your email address, and sometimes a lot more, like your age, your family members, your interests, and other personal information. Data brokers, well, they collect this stuff, they package it up, and they sell access to it. And that could explain why some scam calls and phishing texts seem to know so much about you. Scammers aren't always guessing. Sometimes they've done their homework, and that's why I use Incogni. And I can actually see what it's been doing for me. So far, Incogni, according to my dashboard, has sent out 758 removal requests on my behalf. 740 have been completed. It's currently monitoring or working with hundreds of data brokers, and Incogni estimates it has saved me more than 550 hours of doing this myself, which leaves more time for me to do this show. And this isn't just a one-time cleanup. My information can show up again, so Incogni keeps monitoring and keeps sending new removal requests. 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Take your private information off the market. Let's go to Linda in Burbank. Linda, what's happening?
8: Last week, I switched from consumer cellular to Pure Talk because Pure Talk had a better deal.
0: Okay.
8: And throughout this past week, I've been getting a whole lot of ghost texts.
0: What does that mean?
8: And I'm very frustrated over this.
0: What do you mean by ghost texts?
8: Meaning, I'll get a text and there's no one on the other end texting me.
0: What does the text say?
8: I get a text sound on my phone, on my cell phone.
0: Oh, got it. And there's no text.
8: And then there's no showing of anything.
0: Okay. Are you on iPhone or Android?
8: Android.
0: Okay. Are your texts being filtered to a spam folder by any means?
8: Wait, say that again?
0: Do you have a spam filter set up with your texts? Because it could,
8: I don't know.
0: Okay. Okay. So it could be that you're getting the notification, but to tell you that the text is going in or coming in, but then it's going into a different folder. So I would guess that. So are you using Google Messages? Is that what you're using?
8: Well, I first tried calling Pure Talk, and who I spoke to at Pure Talk told me to delete, my texts. I tried doing that. I only left two up there. And it still does it.
0: Okay. What program are you using to look at these text messages? Do you know?
8: What program am I using?
0: Yeah. Is it Google Messages when you open
8: Google.
0: It up? Okay, Google. Okay, so when you tap your profile in the upper right-hand corner, there's a section called Spam and Blocked. If you're finding a lot of messages in there, what I think might be happening is you're getting the message the sound of the message arriving, and then it's going, it's being filtered into that spam and blocked. That's one explanation. The other explanation is I would look at your notifications, and inside your notifications, there's a whole bunch of settings which hear outgoing and incoming message sounds. So you can look at those and see if you want the messages to make sounds and maybe give it a different sound so that it's different and you can identify it versus the sound that everything else makes.
8: So I'm supposed to look at my what?
0: Go into your settings on your Google Messages, and there's some settings in there that I would take a look at, like your notification sound and also the spam filter, and see if that's happening. So how many times a day is this happening?
8: Oh, while I was on the phone waiting for you, it seemed like it happened 6-7 times while I was waiting on the phone for you.
0: Oh, wow. 6 or 7 times. And every time there's no message, but you're hearing...
8: No message.
0: Okay. And are you sure these are notification sounds and not your email?
8: Not my email, no.
0: It's just your messages.
8: Yeah.
0: Okay. It sounds to me like it is some sort of... I really don't know what would be causing that, except for the fact that it's the message is coming in that's getting filtered into your spam. So that's the only thing I can think of. What I would do is maybe try changing the notification sound for your messages and see if it keeps making that sound, or if it doesn't, if it keeps making the same sound you heard before, that means it's another app that is making that sound.

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12: From the Platte Valley Bank Weather Center, I'm meteorologist Megan Mulford. Lows level off around 58 overnight under mainly clear skies. Winds out of the west, 5 to 10 miles an hour. High temperatures reach up to 89 Monday. Sunshine mixed with clouds at times. Lows level off around 61 Monday night. Chance for storms. Daytime highs approaching 87 Tuesday with a chance of thunderstorms. 87 Wednesday. Currently, it's 64 degrees.
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0: a YouTube channel called Antenna Man that does a great job explaining the different types of antennas. He might be a great guest for your show. And sure enough, I reached out to Tyler, the Antenna Man, and he's joining us right now. Tyler, thanks for joining me today.
1: Thanks for having me.
0: Okay, so I can see your video, Radio Camp, but I can. And you seem like a young guy. How the heck did you get into antennas?
1: Oh, it's a pretty crazy story. When I was 5 years old, my parents had a TV from the 80s just sitting on the floor of their bedroom. I plugged in, turned it on, played with the knobs, and it was picking up a local TV station with nothing plugged into it. And I asked my mom at the time, I was like, how is this getting a TV station? There's no cable plugged into it. And she said the invisible airwaves. That just really fascinated me. Growing up, instead of having, you know, a Game Boy and an N64, I had a Game Boy sized TV, and I'd take it with me everywhere to just try to get, you know, channels over the air and what I could get. And even if it was fuzzy, it just fascinated me how like invisible airwaves work.
0: Oh my gosh. When I was a kid, they had a Sony. I wanted this thing so badly. It was like a Sony like TV, handheld TV with an antenna.
1: And yeah, Sony Watchman.
0: What was it?
1: Sony Watchman.
0: Watchman, that's what it was. Yes. And I wanted this thing so bad. I think it was like $300. And of course, that was a ton for, you know, back then for me. But it was such a cool. Anyway, so obviously I'm in broadcasting, TV and radio, and I'm also fascinated by this stuff. So you've made a living out of it, you know, teaching people on YouTube. So what is, I guess, number one, why would someone want an antenna in 2026?
1: You know, I hear this occasionally. People kind of downplay antennas, but they're an insanely underrated because it's a one-time expense that gets you 50 to 100 free high-definition channels. Major networks including ABC, NBC, CBS, Fox, even the CW and KTLA, you can get for free with an antenna. And it kills me. I have a lot of friends in there. They're the low to mid 20s, and they sign up for like four or five streaming services to stream all the NFL games and market. 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So if they just had an antenna, they could get those channels for free. And mainly, getting back to my point, an antenna is a one-time investment of can be as little as $25 or as much as, you know, $100-something. But once you spend that amount, you get free channels for life, and you don't have to worry about buffering, reduced picture quality, channel blackouts, which are happening a lot more often. People sign up to these streaming services thinking that they're safe, but then you have a retransmission dispute, and then put it in plain English, you lose a channel for several days or up to a week.
0: Yeah, while these companies that have a lot of money duke it out to get more of your money somehow. What should we look at? What should we look for when we buy an antenna?
1: So a lot of people, when they first go to buy an antenna, the first thing they do is they go on Amazon and they type in TV antenna or HD antenna and buy one of the first few that they see. That's actually the wrong way to do it because Amazon is flooded with a whole bunch of very bad antennas, mainly from overseas, and they don't work well. I've tested them out and most of them just get one of five channels that I can usually pick up with most basic antennas that are made, you know, or at least marketed in the US. So when someone's buying an antenna, it's very important to buy an antenna that not only looks like an antenna, but is of decent size. It doesn't have to be massive, but it should look like an antenna. It shouldn't look like a child's toy. Another good tip I have is to stick with a familiar brand name. That be RCA, Antennas Direct, Clearstream, Channel Master, WineGuard, and there's a newer company called Televis. These are reputable US-based antenna companies that make quality products. Their antennas might cost a little bit more than that generic antenna you see on Amazon, but let me tell you, it's way worth it compared to all the headaches you'll have trying to lock in channels from a cheap antenna on Amazon.
0: Indoor versus outdoor. What do you know, how do you know you need one or the other?
1: That's a good question. So I say in general, if you're within 30 miles of the broadcast towers, you can typically get away with an indoor antenna. But indoor antennas are a little tricky because they have to be in the exact right spot, not only in terms of the side of your house facing the broadcast towers, but sometimes moving an antenna a foot or two can have a huge impact on reception. So if someone's starting out with an antenna, it's fine to start with an indoor antenna. But for a lot of people, depending on the building material of the home, especially if they're, you know, 20 or 30 miles further than the broadcast towers, they may need an outdoor antenna. And in lieu of setting up an out, outdoor antenna. Another option is setting up an antenna in the attic if people don't want to, you know, climb their roof or run a wire inside their house. Another good option is, as I said, just set it up in the attic, run a wire down the TV or connect it to a wireless tuner. That's a little bit easier for some people.
0: So any mistakes that you see over and over that people make when it comes to antennas? I mean, other than buying like the first thing they see on Amazon.
1: Well, that's definitely the number one issue I see is people buy the wrong antenna. Either it's a cheap generic antenna from Amazon. And granted, most things you buy on Amazon, you buy a phone charger, you buy, you know, a laptop or something on Amazon, it's probably going to work fine. That's not the case with TV antennas. Most of them on there are junk and you really have to go through the weeds. But I would say, can I repeat the question again? I lost my train of thought.
0: Yeah. I mean, it's just any mistake that someone makes besides the Amazon stuff. Yeah.
1: So another mistake that people make is that they buy an amplifier when they don't need one. People think amplifiers are better and they're boosting the signal. What they can also do is add a whole bunch of noise. So, you know, you may have a fair to weak signal, but when you start adding noise to it, it makes reception worse. Another mistake that I commonly see is that people have the antenna in the wrong spot. So they just kind of put up an antenna, point it, and hope for the best. That does work in a lot of cases, but in other cases, if you're in what I consider a fair to weak signal area, typically 35, 40, 50 miles from broadcast towers, you kind of have to spend a little bit of time trying the antenna in different locations, connect it to a small TV as a guide, or even a signal meter, just kind of lock in the channels. But I'd say the number one mistake people make is they buy the wrong antenna, they set it up in the wrong spot, and then they do one of a dozen things to mess up their reception, whether that be adding an amplifier or connecting it to an unpowered splitter. That's what some people do is they just connect the antenna, they see a splitter, and they go, ooh, let me just connect it to the splitter. It'll go to all the TVs in the house. Well, those unpowered splitters have signal loss, and that will kill your signal. You need an amplifier before that.
0: Ah, interesting. Okay. And then I just want to ask about the idea of like a website. Like, is there any, like, I know you have your own website, but are there any websites that you lead people to like help you figure out how many channels you can get or where you should aim these things or what type of antenna to get?
1: Yeah. So the most accurate website is called rabbitears.info. It's not as user-friendly as some of the other sites I'm about to mention, but it is hands down the most accurate. You type in your address and it runs a reception report, shows you how strong or weak the channels are, what channels you'll pick up, and typically what antenna you need. It'll say if it's strong, you can get away with an indoor antenna. If it's fair, you'll need a small outdoor, and if it's weak, you'll need a large outdoor. Two other websites that work pretty well is the FCC DTV reception maps. I don't know the exact website, but if you Google it, it'll come up. It works the same way. You type in your address and it'll show you the stations listed in your area. It's been on and off recently. Sometimes it works, sometimes it doesn't. But another very easy to use website is called antennaweb.org. That's antennaweb.org. Same thing. You type in your address. It shows you available stations. The only reason I typically don't recommend it on its own is it's very conservative with the results. So there'll be times where it'll say either the signals are very weak or you won't get any channels in your location when in reality you can. I typically use that and rabbitears.info, kind of compare the two and go in the middle.
0: Okay. All right. We got just a little bit of time here. I want to get some of your absolute recommendations. So maybe can you give me two recommendations, like under $50, under $100 for what you like?
1: Yeah, under $50, two decent indoor antennas is a set of Philips Rabbit Ears and the Channel Master Flat Tenna. There's also this outdoor antenna called the Mornixall outdoor antenna. It's relatively small, about like $35, works well. Under $100, a little bit better antennas that typically outdoor antennas. It's the Antennas Direct Element. Any of the Clearstream models that are sold all over Best Buy. So you go to Best Buy, you'll see a Clearstream 2V, Max V. Those work well. And then a 5-star Yagi. So if you go on Amazon and just type in 5-star Yagi, it's a little bit larger of an antenna, but pretty inexpensive, about $70, $80. That works pretty well too.
0: Okay. You said the Mornixall. How do you spell that?
1: Mornixall. It's spelled Mornixol. It's okay. A weird name, but it's a decent antenna.
0: And then the Yagi, how do you spell that?
1: Yagi.
0: Okay, Yagi. Okay, Antenna Man, tell people how to find you on YouTube or online in general.
1: Well, YouTube, just type in Antenna Man, and then my website is antennamanpa.com. I live in Pennsylvania, so I put that at the end of it.
0: But your signal goes everywhere. Tyler, thanks so much for joining me today. Really appreciate it. Excellent information. I learned so much. And whenever I learn, I'm sure there's someone else that learned as well. So I really appreciate you coming on the show today.
1: Thanks again for having me.
0: All right. Can't wait to set up an antenna now again. Yeah. All right. Coming up, we are going to open up the feedback. These are the emails, the comments, the questions you sent to me. And yes, there are a lot of them. I will try to get through as many as I can in the time allotted. Back after this.
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Welcome back to Rich on Tech. Last week we were talking about antennas, and I got a bunch of questions from folks about an antenna that I had mentioned. I said, you know what, hold off, let's get an expert. And it just so happens that Danny in Charlotte, North Carolina said on the TV antenna discussion, I think it's important to clarify you can't necessarily just buy any antenna and expect it to get all the channels you want. 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

0: All right, I've got 15 selected feed bags and just about 7 minutes. So you do the math. We're not. I don't know if we're going to get through all of them, but we will try. The feedback segment is your feedback plus the mailbag, right? Back in the day, people used to send a letter. These are the emails, the comments, the questions I get from you. If you want to submit yours, go to richontech.tv, hit contact, richontech.tv, hit contact. Susan writes in and says, I bought my friend a consumer cellular flip phone that has a dedicated favorites button. It has a little red head and a little red heart on it. Press it, your favorite contact names come up, and you just tap the person you want to call. I thought it might be a good option for anyone looking for a simple phone that's easy to use. Hugh, I came across an ad in the New York Times digital edition that caught my eye because it said, get a coupon for free. I thought all coupons were free, so I looked a little closer. Clicking the ad took me to a site that appeared to be completely unaffiliated with McDonald's and seemed designed to collect information. I know this happens, but it's frustrating to see deceptive ads served to paying customers on a reputable site like the New York Times. Yeah, you know, I think they use third-party ad networks, so I don't think they approve all those, but yeah, that is a bummer. The free coupon thing, like you try to bring that free Big Mac to McDonald's, they're going to laugh at you. You got to go in the app, by the way. They have the best deals. Chris in Thousand Oaks. On your intro about the Meta trial, I kept wondering what makes social media different from all the other things designed to keep us engaged. People have gotten hooked on texting and talking, TV, streaming, gambling apps, online auctions, streaming platforms, you name it. Advertising and branding are all trying to get us to come back for more. When it comes to kids, doesn't some of this ultimately come back to parenting? Yes, but I think that's what they were trying to figure out with this trial is, yes, you can be a good parent, but you know, you give your kids this thing and it's highly addictive. And all the good parenting in the world can't get around like good engineering of something that is just purely addictive. So yes, you do need to still be a good parent. Bob, I made the mistake of getting up early for my daily walk and run, and it was cut short by your discussion about the Cox name change and the chatter that followed. Let's just say the conversation went in a direction that had me laughing so hard I had to slow down. Rich, I still adore you and all your kindness. Keep it up, and I better meet you one day. No comment. I thought that might be our last show. Yeah, we're okay. We're still here. Patricia, I use Uber Eats often, but I noticed the suggested tip seemed way too high recently. The math wasn't mathing. I think it's because the restaurant had a buy one, get one free deal, but Uber calculated the suggested tip based on what the food would have cost before the promotion. Nobody warned me about that. Rich, what do you think? I think tips are a scam. All these tips we see, tip this, tip that. The guy reaches for a muffin. One in the tray, and I got to tip them. Now, I love tipping people. Do not get me wrong. I love tipping people. Love it. I get no more pleasure than from tipping folks. Guys that delivered the refrigerator the other day, gave them a nice tip. I love tipping people for a service I receive that is good. How many times have I tipped in advance in an app, and I get my food, and it's wrong? Or the service is horrible, and I've tipped. So my point is, use your judgment when you tip. Tips are supposed to be for a good service received, not, oh, I'm just tipping in advance for whatever. Guy at the pizza place I go to, I love tipping him because he's got a great attitude. He's so nice. Hey, can I get you some Parmesan cheese? He doesn't have to say that to everyone.
1: Susan in Colorado. Because he knows you're going to tip.
0: No, he doesn't. Sometimes I'll just do zero. I'll make sure he looks and I'll press zero right when he's looking just to send a message. Susan in Colorado. Oh my gosh, that might be too long. I somehow found myself locked out of my Samsung phone and ended up on a 60-minute delay. I tried Find My Phone, logged into my Samsung account, refreshed everything, kept getting blank screens. After sitting in a tech support chat and getting nowhere, I finally talked to someone in person and was able to factory reset. It worked, but it was eye-opening. I lost all my notes and some passwords stored in another app. Now I'm slowly getting back everything using Forgot Password. I'm also moving all my passwords to Bitwarden, and I'm absolutely going to remember the master password from now on. Thankfully, I had it written down at home. I love listening to the podcast. I've got a 5-hour road trip this weekend, so I will be catching up. Susan, sorry that happened to you, but yes, use a password manager. Remember that main password, and hopefully you'll be better in the future. And thank you for listening. Jim, what's wrong with Motorola phones? I've been using them for years. They're inexpensive. They work well, and as far as I'm concerned, the iPhone can take a dump. Thanks again. Wow, Jim, tell us how you really feel. Did I mention something mean about Motorola phones? I don't think I did. Susan, Sharon in Escondido, I got an unexpected email from a company and a person I'd actually done business with before. I recognized both, but I was suspicious because I hadn't requested the quote they were sending me. I called the company directly. Turned out they'd been hacked. I never experienced anything like this, so I want to warn others. Even an email from someone you recognize can be a scam. Yes, it can. Scams are everywhere. Scammers be scamming. Joseph in St. Louis, Missouri. I really don't like the look and feel of Windows 11. I bought Star 11 from Stardock for under $10. It makes Windows 11 look and feel much more like Windows 10. I've been using it since 2022, and it made the move to Windows 10 much easier. Rich, don't you think from Mark in Allentown, Pennsylvania, don't you think a robotic blood draw machine can make a mistake? Even self-driving vehicles have made mistakes. Some have been pretty serious. I bet you wouldn't volunteer for a robotic colonoscopy. Nice show. Maybe I would. Let's see here. Jay in Auckland, New Zealand, listening to iHeart. Oh, I'm listening to you all the way from Auckland, New Zealand on iHeart Radio. I have to say, you're the best tech expert I've ever heard. Wow. Well, take that, New Zealand. Ellen. Oh, Eileen, your guest literally just said, trust me, you can't trust anyone. Gave me a laugh. And Vicky, your Google Maps tip was the best ever. I used it to find great suggestions near our hotels in London and Rome. Thank you. Yes. I can't tell you what that is, but yes, it's a way. You can look on my website to search for that. Basically, use the Ask Maps feature to say, find me the best like local places that are old school or something like that. I got to look at the exact phrasing. That's going to do it for this episode of the show. You can find everything I mentioned on my website, richontech.tv. I will put that in the show notes. This is episode 189. You can find me on social media. I am at richontech. Next week, we'll be discussing the morality of AI and using AI for travel planning. Two separate segments there. Thanks so much for listening. There are so many ways you can spend your time. I really appreciate you spending it right here with me. One reminder before I go, please do not drive distracted. Those texts can wait. Thanks to everyone who makes this show possible. Bobo, Kim, my guests, and of course you for listening. My name is Rich DeMuro. I will talk to you real soon.
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13: ABC News, I'm Wayne Cabot. The bombing has resumed as the U.S.-Iran war enters its seventh month. American forces striking two sites in the Strait of Hormuz, where the U.S. says Iran was preparing to lay mines. A man has died in weekend flooding at the bottom of the Grand Canyon. 14 are missing. The body of a 46-year-old man found by recovery crews working near Crystal Rapids along the Colorado River. This camper barely got out.
14: The trails are already, there is copious amounts of water. I've never seen anything like it. Everybody was scrambling.
13: A broken pipeline means tourists cannot stay at hotels starting Monday. Rescuers in Nepal are again trying to seek higher ground. If a forecast of fresh flooding proves true, they're searching for 3,000 people still unaccounted for. They found more than 800 fatalities. This is ABC News. Taylor Swift giving a $50,000 donation in a GoFundMe for a woman who was seriously hurt after pulling over to help out three teenagers whose car hydroplaned off 95 in Rhode Island. Ashley Taunton saying she was stunned to learn Taylor Swift, one of the biggest names in music, heard her story. Taylor has a house in Westerly, Rhode Island. That donation should help go a long way to paying for the weeks of surgeries. Ashley saying, I want to hug her. Brandi Carlile says Dolly Parton took a risk and accepted her for being gay. Brandi honoring the icon on stage in Nashville Saturday night.

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5: From the Platte Valley Bank Weather Center, I'm meteorologist Megan Mulford. Lows level off around 58 overnight under mainly clear skies. Winds out of the west, 5 to 10 miles an hour. High temperatures reach up to 89 Monday. Sunshine mixed with clouds at times. Lows level off around 61 Monday night. Chance for storms. Daytime highs approaching 87 Tuesday with a chance of thunderstorms. 87 Wednesday. Right now, it's 61 degrees.
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6: ABC News, I'm Wayne Cabot. Fighting resumes in the Iran war. The U.S. hitting Iran rocket launchers, Iran retaliating with missiles at U.S. bases in Jordan. President Trump posting an AI video with the words, Karg Island being blown to smithereens. International crude back up to 90. Searchers in the Grand Canyon recovered a body late Sunday in a campground flood. 14 are missing. This camper barely got out.
7: Running as hard as I could, but you can't get too far in knee-deep mud and water and debris everywhere. And yeah, there was a moment there where I didn't think I was going to be able to make it in time.
6: Google's map now lists Lake Ontario as Lake America, but only in America. On the weekend, Dolly Parton was laid to rest. Casey Musgraves paid tribute in Boston. Brandi Carlile in Nashville saying, Dolly took a risk and accepted me for being gay. This is ABC News. The remnants of Tropical Storm Dolly could drench the Caribbean and possibly South Florida this week. FDNY firefighter James McConville was off duty on his morning run when he saw black smoke pouring out of a neighbor's house. Wearing only a t-shirt and jogging shorts, he ran inside. As the flame spread, rescued a man with no pulse, did CPR on him, got him breathing, then ran back in the flame to see if anybody else was in there. Riding the Tilt-A-Whirl at the Minnesota State Fair 100 years after the dizzying ride debuted, Molly and Riley know how to do it.
8: We were really leaning into the turns. You have a little control on how much
9: weight
8: it
9: turns, how many times you turn. So we were really leaning into it and making sure that we got the full experience.
8: Yeah, we got some good butterflies.
9: Yeah,
6: too many butterflies, and it's more like the Tilt-A-Whirl. I'm Wayne Cabot, ABC News.
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17: From the Platte Valley Bank Weather Center, I'm meteorologist Megan Mulford. Mainly clear overnight with lows around 58. Winds out of the northwest, 5 to 10 miles an hour. Daytime highs approaching 89 Monday. Sunshine mixed with clouds at times. Chance of thunderstorms Monday night. Lows dip down to about 61. Cloudy skies. Chance for storms Tuesday with highs in the upper 80s. Lots of sunshine Wednesday. Right now, 63.
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0: Now, it's Red Eye Radio. Gary McNamara and Eric Hurley talk about everything from politics to social issues and news of the day. Whether you're up late or you're just starting your day, welcome to the show. From the Relief Factor Studios, this is Red Eye Radio.
19: all across America. We are Red Eye Radio. He is Eric Harley, and I'm Gary McNamara. Good morning.
20: Hello.
19: Thank you for being here.
20: Thanks a lot.
19: All right. Other news over the weekend, Representative James Clyburn on Sunday called for the expansion of the Supreme Court's 9 justices to 13, calling that increase a pretty good number. Meet the Press host Kristen Welker asked Clyburn if he agreed with former Vice President Kamala Harris's request for court expansion in an interview. Yes, I do, the South Carolina Democrat said. I think we're in a position now that calls for some significant actions taken by the Congress, and we ought to expand, and 13 is a pretty good number. A baker's dozen, it would be a good number to have on the court.
20: No.
19: Nobody says why, though.
20: A good number? Why? Yeah.
19: Why is it a good number?
20: Yeah. A nice, even baker's dozen.
19: Are they suggesting that they do it now and Trump expand it and Trump picks who's going to be on the Supreme Court over the next 2 years to expand it to 13 and the Democrats agree to that? Well, because if 13 is a good number, you're simply saying it's time to have more of a number. Why is it time to have more of a number?
20: Well, I just want to hear President Trump go, you know what? Maybe we should do that. We should do that while I'm in office. And when you and I can just sit back and make popcorn.
19: One of the things, you know, and I think this relates to the next article, Kimberly Strassel wrote a great piece in the Wall Street Journal, The Media's Lawfare Enabling.
20: Yeah.
19: And talks about how the media covers every single legal case against the president.
20: Yeah.
19: And says the Supreme Court last week allowed Donald Trump's ballroom construction to proceed, eliciting shock from the press corps. The court on Monday allowed the president's mail-in voting order to continue, eliciting the same shock.
20: Yeah.
19: This follows the shock after Trump administration wins on immigration enforcement, personnel firings, DEI and transgenders orders, and dozens of other issues. How long is the public meant to treat the press's pearl clutching as genuine, rather than part of a campaign to undermine the administration and the credibility of the high court? This goes right to the 13, the 13 justices. They don't like the decisions. They can't argue the decisions constitutionally.
20: Right.
19: So what they want to do is they want to put in justices that will make law, not interpret it.
20: Right.
19: Because the state of legal reporting has reached a national embarrassment.

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10: From the Platte Valley Bank Weather Center, I'm meteorologist Megan Mulford. Mainly clear overnight with lows around 58. Winds out of the northwest, 5 to 10 miles an hour. Daytime highs approaching 89 Monday. Sunshine mixed with clouds at times. Chance of thunderstorms Monday night. Lows dip down to about 61. Cloudy skies. Chance for storms Tuesday with highs in the upper 80s. Lots of sunshine Wednesday. Currently, it's 61 degrees.
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1: 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The feeling that I have in my heart to know that he's being taken care of and he's got friends there, that's a big relief for me.
2: 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But so far, I like it very well. The girls at work here are very friendly.

0: 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The girls at work here are very friendly, and I've got some very good friends here.
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3: 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I love it here. 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
7: From the Platte Valley Bank Weather Center, I'm meteorologist Megan Mulford. Mainly clear overnight with lows around 58. Winds out of the northwest, 5 to 10 miles an hour. Daytime highs approaching 89 Monday. Sunshine mixed with clouds at times. Chance of thunderstorms Monday night. Lows dip down to about 61. Cloudy skies. Chance for storms Tuesday with highs in the upper 80s. Lots of sunshine Wednesday. Right now, it's 61 degrees.
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3: From the Platte Valley Bank Weather Center, I'm meteorologist Megan Mulford. Sunshine mixed with clouds at times today, with daytime highs approaching 89. Winds out of the southwest, 5 to 10 miles an hour. Mainly cloudy skies expected tonight. Slight chance for scattered storms. Lows dip down to about 61. Cloudy skies with a few peaks of sun tomorrow. Slight chance for scattered rain showers. Daytime highs approaching 85. Currently, it's 61 degrees.
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1: And he is Eric Harding, and I'm Gary McNamara. Good morning. Well, okay, apparently now the CBC has reversed course and reporters can call 9/11 a terrorist attack. We'll get to that in just a minute.
2: Everyone's talking about weight loss injections because the results are pretty dramatic. They work by lowering blood sugar and reducing appetite. So what if you're looking to lose weight, but you're not interested in the weekly

0: It's 21 after. Welcome back. You're with America in the Morning. An ongoing outbreak of cyclospora, a parasitic infection linked to recalled iceberg lettuce that is known to cause explosive diarrhea, has detected in three new U.S. states since last week. According to new data from the Centers for Disease Control and Prevention, USA Today reports the largest recorded outbreak of the foodborne illness in U.S. history hit 48 states plus Washington, D.C. since May, resulting in thousands of illnesses. The CDC, which lags significantly behind states in reporting infections, pinpointed over 17,000 confirmed cases in its latest update August 25th, adding that there are also at least over 1,000 additional non-laboratory confirmed cases. America in the Morning continues. There are concerns overseas as the Trump administration plans to impose sanctions on another bank this week to clamp down on Iran transactions. Treasury Secretary Scott Bessent said that the U.S. will cut off the UAE operations of Bank Mansour from the U.S. financial system after accusing Egypt's second biggest bank of doing business with the Iranian government. It means the bank will not be allowed to carry out transactions in dollars and will lose access to the U.S. financial market. Today's the last day of trading for the month of August. Damian Troisi has more from Wall Street.
1: I'm Damian Troisi, and this is the week ahead on Wall Street. Investors will get several important updates on the U.S. jobs market this week. On Tuesday, the government will release the July report for job openings and labor turnover. It provides details on job openings within specific industries, along with layoffs and other information. The government will release a broader monthly employment report on Friday. That report for August provides details on job growth and unemployment for a wide range of industries. Taken together, the reports can give Wall Street a clearer picture of how the jobs market is holding up amid stubbornly high inflation and weakening consumer confidence. Overall, employment has been a resilient area of the U.S. economy, but has shown signs of weakening. Damian Troisi, New York.
0: 24 after. What's next for a woman who vandalized and live-streamed a veterans monument in Washington, D.C.? That and more when America in the Morning continues after these messages.
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0: 26 past. Welcome back. You're with America in the Morning. Vaping company Juul is updating its e-cigarette device after getting approval from the government. Correspondent Ed Donahue reports a purchase will now come with an age verification system.
11: The Food and Drug Administration is giving Juul Labs permission to sell an updated version of its vaping device. It includes an optional age verification system designed to prevent use by anyone underage. Juul plans to market the new device under the brand name Juul 2, along with updated versions of its tobacco and menthol flavored cartridges. In 2019, the company discontinued several flavors, including mango, mint, and cream, that drove most of its sales, but were favored by teenagers. Juul says any new flavors will be targeted to adult nicotine customers. The company has had to lay off hundreds of employees while paying roughly $3 billion to settle government and private lawsuits over the use of its products by teenagers. Ed Donahue, Washington.
0: A woman who live-streamed herself spray-painting a veterans monument on the National Mall in Washington and saying on video that she, quote, did it, gets indicted. Correspondent Jennifer King.
12: A Kentucky woman, Melissa Ferris, has been indicted by a federal grand jury for allegedly vandalizing the World War II memorial in Washington. Ferris, who claims to live in a camper, is suspected of spray painting the words "Clean Hands, Dirty Money" on the monument on August 13th and filling a fountain with bubbles. She admitted to the vandalism during a Facebook Live video before turning herself in.
13: It was me. I'm doing it. I did it. It's on camera.
12: Grand jurors indicted Ferris on charges of destroying a veterans memorial and destroying government property. U.S. Attorney Jeanine Pirro called it a despicable act that could carry penalties of up to 10 years in prison. President Trump referred to Ferris's case when he accused vandals of damaging the nearby reflecting pool. Jennifer King, Washington.
0: America in the Morning for Monday, August 31st, 2026 is produced by Jeff McKay. I'm John Trout. 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

0: 89 today under partly cloudy skies. Southwest winds 5 to 10 miles an hour. Lows dip down to about 61 tonight. Slight chance for scattered storms. Cloudy skies with a few peaks of sun. Tomorrow, slight chance for isolated rain showers. High temperatures reach up to 85. Right now, it's 57 degrees.
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2: This is America in the Morning from Westwood One. Coming up this half hour.
3: Canada says no matter what President Trump declares, it will always be Lake Ontario. I'm John Stolness in Washington.
4: Two deadly shootings in two different cities. Police are still looking for suspects. I'm Katie Clark.
5: A South Carolina police officer is dead, a second injured in a gunfight Saturday in a park. I'm Julie Walker.
6: President Trump says that he's reported a major network anchor to the FCC. I'm Clayton Neville.
7: OpenAI pulls the rug from under SpaceX. I'm the new old tech guy, Chuck Palm.
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2: We're back on America in the Morning, getting you caught up to date on the nation's forecast. AccuWeather.com meteorologist Matt Rindy.
16: We are seeing some tropical activity in the Gulf of America and what otherwise has been a quieter tropical season. AccuWeather hurricane experts have designated this feature as a tropical rainstorm. And this will mean that areas along the Gulf Coast from around Mississippi into Louisiana and then toward eastern Texas will have impacts from this storm. This is going to produce stronger wind gusts as it tracks toward the state of Texas, as well as very heavy rainfall that could lead to localized flooding. Outside of the tropical rainstorm, there'll be some scattered afternoon showers and thunderstorms throughout the southeast, mainly along the coastal regions, with some heavier storms through parts of north and central Florida. Farther north in the central U.S. into the Ohio Valley, it is going to be hot with plenty of sunshine. So areas from Kansas southward to Texas and then east through Illinois, Indiana, and southern Ohio southward to Kentucky, Tennessee, and northern Mississippi will have afternoon temperatures well into the 90s and several 100s. More showers and thunderstorms will be forming around the four corner states of Utah, Colorado, Arizona, and New Mexico, some of which will be heavy enough to cause flash flooding. Parts of eastern Nevada into southern Wyoming will also have some scattered afternoon storms. Areas with these storms will have highs in the 70s and 80s, or about 5 to 15 degrees below average. The rest of

0: It's 21 after. Welcome back. You're with America in the Morning. An ongoing outbreak of cyclospora, a parasitic infection linked to recalled iceberg lettuce that is known to cause explosive diarrhea, has detected in three new U.S. states since last week. According to new data from the Centers for Disease Control and Prevention, USA Today reports the largest recorded outbreak of the foodborne illness in U.S. history hit 48 states plus Washington, D.C. since May, resulting in thousands of illnesses. The CDC, which lags significantly behind states in reporting infections, pinpointed over 17,000 confirmed cases in its latest update, August 25th, adding that there are also at least over 1,000 additional non-laboratory confirmed cases. America in the Morning continues. There are concerns overseas as the Trump administration plans to impose sanctions on another bank this week to clamp down on Iran transactions. Treasury Secretary Scott Bessent said that the U.S. will cut off the UAE operations of Bank Mansour from the U.S. financial system after accusing Egypt's second biggest bank of doing business with the Iranian government. It means the bank will not be allowed to carry out transactions in dollars and will lose access to the U.S. financial market. Today's the last day of trading for the month of August. Damian Troisi has more from Wall Street.
1: I'm Damian Troisi, and this is the week ahead on Wall Street. Investors will get several important updates on the U.S. jobs market this week. On Tuesday, the government will release the July report for job openings and labor turnover. It provides details on job openings within specific industries, along with layoffs and other information. The government will release a broader monthly employment report on Friday. That report for August provides details on job growth and unemployment for a wide range of industries. Taken together, the reports can give Wall Street a clearer picture of how the jobs market is holding up amid stubbornly high inflation and weakening consumer confidence. Overall, employment has been a resilient area of the U.S. economy, but has shown signs of weakening. Damian Troisi, New York.
0: 24 after. What's next for a woman who vandalized and live-streamed a veterans monument in Washington, D.C.? That and more when America in the Morning continues after these messages.
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0: 8:26 past. Welcome back. You're with America in the Morning. Vaping company Juul is updating its e-cigarette device after getting approval from the government. Correspondent Ed Donahue reports a purchase will now come with an age verification system.
7: The Food and Drug Administration is giving Juul Labs permission to sell an updated version of its vaping device. It includes an optional age verification system designed to prevent use by anyone underage. Juul plans to market the new device under the brand name Juul 2, along with updated versions of its tobacco and menthol flavored cartridges. In 2019, the company discontinued several flavors, including mango, mint, and cream, that drove most of its sales, but were favored by teenagers. Juul says any new flavors will be targeted to adult nicotine customers. The company has had to lay off hundreds of employees while paying roughly $3 billion to settle government and private lawsuits over the use of its products by teenagers. Ed Donahue, Washington.
0: A woman who live-streamed herself spray-painting a veterans monument on the National Mall in Washington and saying on video that she, quote, did it, gets indicted. Correspondent Jennifer King.
12: A Kentucky woman, Melissa Ferris, has been indicted by a federal grand jury for allegedly vandalizing the World War II memorial in Washington. Ferris, who claims to live in a camper, is suspected of spray painting the words "Clean Hands, Dirty Money" on the monument on August 13th and filling a fountain with bubbles. She admitted to the vandalism during a Facebook Live video before turning herself in.
13: It was me. I'm doing it. I did it. It's on camera.
12: Grand jurors indicted Ferris on charges of destroying a veterans memorial and destroying government property. U.S. Attorney Jeanine Pirro called it a despicable act that could carry penalties of up to 10 years in prison. President Trump referred to Ferris's case when he accused vandals of damaging the nearby reflecting pool. Jennifer King, Washington.
0: America in the Morning for Monday, August 31st, 2026 is produced by Jeff McKay. I'm John Trout. This is Westwood One.
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18: From the Platte Valley Bank Weather Center, I'm meteorologist Derek Height. 89 today under partly cloudy skies.

0: days. Southwest winds 5 to 10 miles an hour. Lows dip down to about 61. Tonight, slight chance for scattered storms. Cloudy skies with a few peaks of sun. Tomorrow, slight chance for isolated rain showers. High temperatures reach up to 85. Right now, it's 57 degrees.
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0: Coming up this half hour.
1: Canada says no matter what President Trump declares, it will always be Lake Ontario. I'm John Stolness in Washington.
2: Two deadly shootings in two different cities. Police are still looking for suspects. I'm Katie Clark.
3: A South Carolina police officer is dead, a second injured in a gunfight Saturday in a park. I'm Julie Walker.
4: President Trump says that he's reported a major network anchor to the FCC. I'm Clayton Neville.
5: OpenAI pulls the rug from under SpaceX. I'm the new old tech guy, Chuck Palm.
6: Fasten your seatbelts because another legacy sequel is speeding into theaters. I'm Kevin Carr.
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0: We're back on America in the Morning, getting you caught up to date on the nation's forecast. AccuWeather.com meteorologist Matt Rindy.
12: We are seeing some tropical activity in the Gulf of America and what otherwise has been a quieter tropical season. AccuWeather hurricane experts have designated this feature as a tropical rainstorm. And this will mean that areas along the Gulf Coast from around Mississippi into Louisiana and then toward eastern Texas will have impacts from this storm. This is going to produce stronger wind gusts as it tracks toward the state of Texas, as well as very heavy rainfall that could lead to localized flooding. Outside of the tropical rainstorm, there'll be some scattered afternoon showers and thunderstorms throughout the southeast, mainly along the coastal regions, with some heavier storms through parts of north and central Florida. Farther north in the central U.S. into the Ohio Valley, it's going to be hot with plenty of sunshine. So areas from Kansas southward to Texas and then east through Illinois, Indiana, and southern Ohio southward to Kentucky, Tennessee, and northern Mississippi will have afternoon temperatures well into the 90s and several 100s. More showers and thunderstorms will be forming around the four corner states of Utah, Colorado, Arizona, and New Mexico, some of which will be heavy enough to cause flash flooding. Parts of eastern Nevada into southern Wyoming will also have some scattered afternoon storms. Areas with these storms will have highs in the 70s and 80s, or about 5 to 15 degrees below average. The rest of the West will be largely dry with sunshine and afternoon temperatures close to historical averages, with 80s and 90s in the north and 100s in the southwest deserts. And a storm moving through the Great Lakes will produce more showers and thunderstorms from Wisconsin into Michigan and then eastward to New York, southern New England, and then to eastern Pennsylvania, New Jersey, and into Maryland, Delaware, and Virginia. That's the nation's weather. I'm AccuWeather.com meteorologist Matt Rindy.
0: 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The war of words between the United States and their longtime close ally, Canada.

0: as a result of their brewing trade war, has spilled over into the name of one of the Great Lakes. John Stolness has that story from Washington.
1: After President Trump signed an executive order on Thursday renaming Lake Ontario Lake America, Ontario Premier Doug Ford and other Canadian leaders have been reacting. On Saturday, Ford and Ontario officials planted a giant sign in the ground on the Canadian side of the border saying, Lake Ontario, now and always. He told ABC's This Week, sometimes it's necessary to stand up to a bully.
2: It was like something out of Saturday Night Live when he signed a document saying change to Lake America. It's no one's going to call it Lake of America. It's been Lake Ontario for hundreds of years. It's going to continue being Lake Ontario. And it's just so disappointing.
1: Google Maps has already made the change to its information. However, as of this morning, Apple Maps has not. In an interview with Fox News last night, President Trump said Canada has been taking advantage of the United States for far too long.
3: We're putting very substantial tariffs. We lose $60 billion a year for many years with Canada. More than that, they used to lose, but we lose all of this tremendous money. They think they're a state, but they're not a state. Why should we be subsidizing Canada?
1: The president also posted numerous times about Canada on Truth Social over the weekend, saying, quote, I don't want Canadian anything. He urged Canadian businesses that do business with the U.S. and are hurt by the U.S.'s 50% tariffs to move out of Canada and come to America. Trump also claimed Canada has been ripping off the automotive industry for decades, saying they are entitled no longer. Trump has also threatened to double the tariffs on Canadian auto imports from 25 to 50%. Premier Ford says that move would hurt Americans more than Canadians.
2: We're the largest purchaser of vehicles in the entire world off the U.S., over 400% more than anyone else. And they're already seeing the effect. Over $7 billion we've stopped purchasing an X amount of vehicles. $7 billion is like shutting down a couple auto plants. A tariff on Canada is nothing more than a tax on American people.
1: John Stolness, Washington.
0: The situation remains dire in Nepal as the death toll is surpassing 800 and thousands remain missing, including nearly 100 Americans who are unaccounted for. Correspondent Victoria Milko is in Nepal and reports on the situation on the ground as crews attempt to get to the hardest hit areas where flooding and mudslides devastated towns.
4: Many foreign nationals are still missing, so a dedicated emergency control room at the Ministry of Foreign Affairs is coordinating with the relevant agencies as well as with the families of missing people. Our diplomatic missions are also constantly sharing and updating verified information and facilitating communication with families and extend any necessary assistance, identification, and repatriation procedures.
5: We're in Dading, where we're seeing some of the roads are opening up, including parts of main Nepal Highway that was shut down. The highway serves as a major way for things to get in and out of Kathmandu, and there's fears there may be shortages ahead of the autumn festival season. Behind us, you're seeing along the river. We've been getting warnings all morning that the river levels might be rising and that water is moving very, very fast. So locals have been advised to move way to higher zones, away to safety. The extent of the destruction, there's entire homes, there's tractors, farming equipment, vehicles completely submerged to the sediment by the riverside. I think the extent of the damage is still being surveyed because areas are very hard to access.
4: Our immediate national priority remains clear: to save lives, locate missing persons, rescue them, and provide urgent relief to survivors, and ensure that affected Nepalese as well as foreigners receive appropriate assistance and support.
5: People are returning to their homes, coming back to their shops, and seeing what can be salvaged from the floods. There's sediment that goes sometimes waist deep up to people. They're shoveling it out of their homes. They're rinsing things off as much as they can, looking for anything that may have survived the flood. People have told us that they've lost their documents. They've lost the clothes that they had. They've even lost family members. So some people are only walking out with the clothes that they have on their back. They're coming home to see what can be taken, sometimes nothing at all.
0: Victoria Milko reporting. There were two mass shootings in America over the weekend, one in Trenton, New Jersey, and the other in Chicago. As Katie Clark reports, both shootings had similarities. Both involved large crowds. Both involved numerous people shot. And they both have police still looking for suspects with very little information on who did the shootings.
6: Ongoing investigations in two cities with deadly shootings over the weekend, Chicago, Illinois, and Trenton, New Jersey. First, to Chicago's Washington Park, a reunion late Saturday night for previous residents of a now-closed housing project turned deadly when a suspect shot toward the crowd in the park from across the street. Despite the large police presence, the suspect got away. One witness talked about how police were nearby when the shooting began, speaking on WLS-TV ABC 7 Chicago.
7: They deserve to hang out and reminisce and get to see each other, which too often they don't get to do. And you got some knucklehead who decides to shoot in a crowd. It's real disheartening.
6: One person was killed and 14 others were injured and taken to nearby hospitals. Chicago Mayor Brandon Johnson, also on WLS Chicago.
8: You know, every time, you know, an act of violence happens, especially at this scale, they're absolutely traumatic and horrific. It reiterates my commitment to making sure that we are removing illegal weapons off the streets of Chicago.
6: In Trenton, New Jersey, early Sunday morning, two people were killed and eight injured at a neighborhood cookout event with around 150 to 200 people at the event. Witnesses say that multiple suspects were walking toward the party when the shooting began. In both cases, police are looking for the suspects and the investigations are ongoing. I'm Katie Clark.
0: 17 till. When we return on America in the Morning, Elon Musk and Sam Altman's billion-dollar feud continues after these messages.
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0: It's 15 till. America in the Morning continues. Thanks for listening. One police officer's dead and a second was injured in a shooting at a South Carolina park over the weekend. Details from correspondent Julie Walker.
17: A South Carolina police officer is dead, a second injured in a gunfight Saturday in a park following a call about a domestic dispute. That's according to the police chief in Columbia. The suspect, a 33-year-old man with a lengthy criminal record, also died, according to Chief W.H. Skip Holbrook. Holbrook says the officer who was killed is 29-year-old Christopher DeLong. He had been with the department for 2 years.
18: He survived by his wife, two young children. Our thoughts and our prayers are first and foremost with Officer DeLong's family, his loved ones and friends, and his co-workers.
17: He says our hearts are broken this evening. In a social media post, DeLong's wife praised her husband as the best dad to our babies. I'm Julie Walker.
0: President Trump says in a Truth Social post on Sunday that NBC's Kristen Welker will be reported to the Federal Communications Commission for comments she made in a weekend interview. Correspondent Clayton Neville reports.
12: President Trump calling on the FCC to step in after he says NBC's Meet the Press anchor Kristen Welker noted that Trump's success in endorsing political candidates has been mixed. The comments came on NBC4 Washington with Welker saying that Trump had endorsed a slate of candidates in the primaries and, quote, had some mixed results. The president didn't like those comments and posted on Truth Social. Because of this purposeful inaccuracy, she'll be reported to the FCC for rebuke or punishment. Referring to Welker, the president continued by saying, unfortunately, she's not the only one. In a separate post later yesterday, the president said the fake polls used by our crooked media are out of control and something must be done about it. FCC to the rescue. End quote. Asked to comment on Trump's post, an NBC spokesperson said Kristen Welker is one of the best in the business and that the network stands by her. I'm Clayton Neville.
0: The Trump administration sent more than 100 deportees from Afghanistan, Cuba, Nicaragua, and other nations to 8 countries across Africa, expanding its third country deportation campaign. CBS News is reporting that 3 Immigration and Customs Enforcement deportation flights dropped off dozens of men and women expelled from the U.S. in Cameroon, the Central African Republic, and 6 other African nations. None of the deportees, which also included Iranians and people from Nepal, Turkey, and Venezuela, were from the countries to which they were deported. OpenAI is cutting off the AI models behind a SpaceX acquisition they bought for $60 billion, and Elon Musk and Sam Altman are trading public insults over it. Chuck Palm, the new old tech guy, has the story.
19: Back in June, I told you that SpaceX wrote a $60 billion check for a company called Cursor. Cursor is an AI tool that writes software. And SpaceX bought it to help them build rockets. On Friday, OpenAI pulled the plug. They notified SpaceX they will stop supplying its models to the Cursor platform on November 12th. And the reason they gave was trust. OpenAI said it cannot be confident that SpaceX will stay inside the terms of the contract. It pointed at Twitter, which broke its agreement with OpenAI after Musk bought it. And then pointed at Musk admitting under oath this spring that XAI had violated those same terms. In typical Musk fashion, he answered Saturday morning on X with 4 simple words. I couldn't care less. Sam Altman and Musk have been going at it for years. Musk sued OpenAI for $150 billion and a jury threw it out because he filed too late. But a lawsuit? That's just noise. This is a supplier walking away from the job. $60 billion will buy you a lot, but not a guarantee that your vendors will keep taking your calls. Anthropic stepped in within hours and offered more computing power to fill the hole. Sometimes when you build your world on someone else's software, those people tend to be your single point of failure. 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I'm Chuck Palm.
0: 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Here's our Robert Workman.
20: Scotty Scheffler roared back to win golf's Tour Championship in Atlanta, coming from 3 strokes back to beat Victor Hovland by 3 for his 2nd FedEx Cup in the last 3 years. A first-round stunner at the U.S. Open Tennis Championships last night, 4-seed Novak Djokovic lost his opening match to Argentina's Mariano Navoni in 5 sets and over 4.5 hours. The last time the Joker lost in the first round of a major was at the Australian Open in 2006. Baseball, the Braves won their 7th straight, edging the Rockies 3-2 in 10 innings. Rays scored twice in the 9th and the 11th to shade the Padres 5-4. Yankees romped over the Red Sox 16-1. Austin Wells hit 2 of New York's 5 home runs, both of his coming in a 9-run 8th inning. Shortstop Jose Caballero had a 3-run shot.
21: It could be down to a tiebreaker for the division or for the wild card.
20: Twins whipped the White Sox. Zebby Matthews took a perfect game into the 6th and carried a shutout into the 9th. The Blue Jays blanked the Mariners, a one-hitter for Max Scherzer. Scherzer and the factor, Old Blue Eye, back in the win column for the first time since March. Marlins scored all of their runs in the ninth to upend the Nationals. That's Washington's 35th blown save of the season, two off the all-time record with a month to go. Curaçao routed Nevada to win the Little League World Series. NFL cutdown day, highlighted by a couple of guys coming back. Veteran receiver Odell Beckham Jr. earned a spot with the Giants, and the Rams convinced star defensive tackle Aaron Donald to come back. All it took was $30 million, and that defense that's got its eyes set on the Super Bowl. That's Monday Sports.
0: It's 8 till. When we return on America in the Morning, popular amusement ride tilts after these messages.
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0: Now 6 till, this is America in the Morning. Welcome back. A 1990 race car movie starring Tom Cruise is getting a reboot 36 years after it debuted in theaters. Entertainment reporter Kevin Carr has details of the next Days of Thunder.
28: Tom Cruise is feeling the need for speed again, this time on the ground.
29: There's nothing I can't do with a race car.
28: Cruise took to social media this weekend with his new co-star Anne Hathaway to announce the production of Days of Thunder 2.
30: We're coming out summer of 2028. Don't be late.
31: Are you sure you want to go with that?
28: The 1990 film Days of Thunder follows Cruise as a young driver who gets a shot at top-level racing. Also this weekend, Randy Quaid, who played the owner of the race team in the original film, announced on his social media that he'll be back.
32: Tom Cruise just called me. We're making Days of Thunder 2!
28: There was a hiccup in the excitement, though, when Quaid, who has been known for erratic behavior, followed up by complaining about Anne Hathaway, calling her, quote, a horrible choice, and that she was not sexy because she's pregnant. In fact, Cruise and Hathaway, whose baby bump was clearly visible, addressed this.
30: Now what?
31: Now what? Let's make the movie, now what? I'm going to have this baby, and then we're going to make this
30: That's
31: movie.
30: That's a good idea. Okay. You have the baby, then we'll go make the movie.
28: Quaid also demanded they needed, quote, the original girl. Of course, that original girl is Cruise's famous ex-wife, Nicole Kidman.
29: I was desperate to get your attention.
33: Well, you got it. I've walked into a jungle.
28: Don't hold your breath for her return. After the original Days of Thunder was released, Kidman and Cruise starred in two other movies together before their high-profile divorce in 2001. I'm Kevin Carr.
0: The Minnesota State Fair has been as popular as ever. And one special attraction is celebrating a magical milestone. Correspondent Donna Warder reports on the Tilt-A-Whirl amusement ride turning 100 years old.
1: All right, girls, you guys ready?
4: Yeah!
5: Zoe and Kaya Sylvester are about to ride the Tilt-A-Whirl for the very first time. They're at the Minnesota State Fair, where the amusement park ride debuted 100 years ago. And the girls were impressed.
1: What was it like?
4: Amazing!
1: Did you have fun?
4: So much fun! Yes!
5: The Tilt-A-Whirl ride has been a mainstay at amusement parks across the country. Herbert Sellner, an inventor for a manufacturing company in Minnesota, created the Tilt-A-Whirl after attempting to make a water ride with spinning boats. That failed and was destroyed in a storm. After that, his brother Martin suggested he make a land-bound version, according to the Rice County Historical Society. And 100 years later, it's still impressing the pros, like Molly Rosbeck and Riley Lovett.
6: We were really leaning into the turns. You have a little control on how many times you turn. So we were really leaning into it and making sure that we got the full experience.
7: Yeah, we got some good butterflies.
6: Yeah.
5: Michael Preem Anderson brought his son and daughter to experience the ride.
8: As long as I can remember, when I was young, my parents and my grandparents took me to the fair. We rode the Tilt-A-Whirl every time. We love to bring our kids and do the same thing, and it's definitely a family tradition. Knowing that it's 100 years old this year is pretty crazy, but I'm glad that we get to be a part of it.
5: The Historical Society's Jenna Nelson says the Tilt-A-Whirl has really stood the test of time in terms of how they machined it. She says only about 1,000 cars were ever sold, and that all the equipment is largely the same today. And there are likely to be a lot more Tilt-A-Whirl rides in the future for friends Molly and Riley.
6: We took such a good ride! Congratulate, happy birthday to
7: the Tilt-A-Whirl.
6: Yes, it's an honor.
7: Yes, it is.
5: I'm Donna Warder.
0: That's our show for today, Monday, August 31st, 2026. America in the Morning is produced by Jeff McKay. I'm John Trout. This is Westwood One.
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14: ABC News, I'm Sherry Preston. Deadly flooding in the Grand Canyon. This couple watching the sheer power of the water.
15: An excavator got washed away.
17: They watched an excavator float down the river. I mean, it was nuts.
14: They were able to get out, but 14 people are still missing. One person confirmed dead. The death toll in the flooding in the Himalayas is now over 900 people in Nepal, close to 4,800 people still missing. For the first time in weeks, the U.S. and Iran trading attacks, the U.S. military striking launchers on an island in the Strait of Hormuz, several countries saying they intercepted Iranian attacks as well. The jury in the trial of the Massachusetts mother accused of murdering her three children will get back to work deliberating this morning. Lindsay Clancy's defense lawyer says she was suffering from postpartum psychosis. And in Las Vegas, closing arguments are expected to begin in the trial of the man accused of orchestrating the murder of rapper Tupac Shakur 30 years ago. This is ABC News. The great Dolly Parton was laid to rest this weekend with only family and close friends attending the private burial. ABC's Hannah Batah says Nashville, however, has been honoring the icon since she died last week at age 80.
18: The tributes continued at the Grand Ole Opry, which dedicated its show Saturday night to Dolly. Carly Pierce, who got her start performing at Dollywood as a teen, sang "Those Memories of You."
34: Those memories.
18: And later, a star-studded tribute to 9 to 5, with Jelly Roll making a surprise appearance. Working 9 to 5. Dolly was also remembered at a music festival in California, where Olivia Rodrigo and Sarah McLachlan dedicated McLachlan's hit song Angel to her.
14: The proceeds of that festival, organized by Rodrigo, will go toward nonprofits that advance women's health, workplace protections, and women's legal rights. I'm Sherry Preston, ABC News.
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24: 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Here's meteorologist Don Day.
25: Drier air is working its way in from the north and west behind a storm in Saskatchewan. At the same time, there's still a surge of moisture coming up from the south. So we're kind of in between air masses, but we're going to end up being close enough to that moisture to our south that today could still be a pretty good chance of showers and thunderstorms. Not as many, but a few will be around Tuesday. And we're going to continue with these warm temperatures. I'd call them comfortably warm, really, as we go into the last day of August with mid to upper 80s, mid-80s tomorrow. And then we'll be in the 80s to near 90, getting a little bit warmer by the end of the week and into the start of Labor Day weekend. Here's your forecast from the Platte Valley Bank Weather Center. Partly cloudy skies, temperatures well in the mid to upper 80s today. Towards late afternoon and evening, scattered thunderstorms possible, some lingering into tonight. Lows lower 60s, mid 80s Tuesday. A few afternoon and evening thunderstorms, warming to the upper 80s and lower 90s Wednesday through Friday. Occasionally isolated afternoon and evening thunderstorms. Nighttime lows mainly in the upper 50s to near 60 degrees. Likely about the same for the start of Labor Day weekend.
24: We had a high temperature in Scottsbluff yesterday of 89 degrees. 58 was the overnight low. Today's average high, 86, with an average low of 53. The record high for today in Scottsbluff, 100 degrees. That was back in 1954. And the record low, 35 degrees, was set in 1932. Sunrise this morning will be coming up at 6:19. It'll set at 7:29 this evening. And we are seeing, we'll call it partly to mostly cloudy skies across the region. At our Scottsbluff studios right now, 59 degrees. At Alliance 53, it's 47 in Chadron, but they're not lined up on the map. Ogallala has 60, 63 in Sydney, 58 in Kimball and Pine Bluffs. Cheyenne now at 59 degrees, 56 in Torrington. And here in Scottsbluff, at Western Nebraska Regional Airport, a temperature of 59 degrees. At 57 degrees, the dew point at 52, 77%. Relative humidity, a northeast breeze under 5 miles per hour, and a rising barometer, 30.03. And again, 57 degrees now at the airport. We have 57 at our studios here as well at KNEB. :08 as daybreak continues on a Monday morning. We are set for an update on news headlines. If I can get it pulled up here, a little unprepared for a Monday, sorry about that. A Scottsbluff man who was arrested earlier this year on charges of first-degree sexual assault, first-degree false imprisonment, assault by strangulation, and assault causing injury subsequent offense will not be standing trial. 37-year-old Adric Blanco was taken into custody after Garing police found the female victim with visible injuries to her face and had claimed Blanco forced her to perform sexual acts. This week, Blanco pled no contest to assault by strangulation and domestic assault causing injury subsequent offense. In exchange for the plea, the first-degree sexual assault and false imprisonment charges were dismissed. Blanco could face up to 3 years in prison on each conviction when he's back in court October 13th for sentencing. A former Morrill County assessor entered an agreement with the Nebraska Accountability and Disclosure Commission to settle a complaint that accused her of using public resources to fight the recall that ended up removing her from office. KNEB News Director Scott Miller has all the details.
0: During the NADC investigation, officials considered a submission from Rose Nelson that any use of public resources related to the recall was limited, incidental, and minimal, as well as witness interviews and a report from the state auditor's office tending to show usage of resources in Nelson's office. Nelson entered a settlement agreement in which she denied intending to violate terms of the State Political Accountability and Disclosure Act, but admitted there was sufficient evidence for such a finding and agreed to pay a civil penalty of $625. The complaint against Nelson was filed by former State Senator Steve Erdman, who himself ended up being fined by the NADC last December in a separate investigation tied to the very same recall. In his case, an anonymous complaint alleged Erdman had sent printed material supporting the recall election without providing a street address as a disclaimer, which is a violation of state law. The December 2025 NADC release on the matter says Erdman reached out and asked to resolve the issue shortly after receiving a notice of preliminary investigation. In that settlement agreement, Erdman accepted a commission finding of a violation, noting it was not his intention to do so, and agreed to a $625 civil penalty. Scott Miller, KNEB News.
24: A Scottsbluff man who had been facing charges, including first-degree sexual assault, has had his case dismissed. 32-year-old Juan Paramo was arrested last June following reports of a sexual assault that had reportedly occurred at the Tip Top Apartments on East Overland. Investigators tried to interview Paramo afterwards, but he refused and requested a lawyer. Last week, In Scottsbluff County District Court, County Attorney Dave Eubanks filed a motion to dismiss the case with prejudice, meaning the charges cannot be refiled. The Gehring chapter of Stand Up and Play has received the area's first Verticat adaptive golf cart, giving golfers with mobility challenges a new opportunity to return to the game or experience it for the first time. The Verticat is located at Monument Shadows Golf Course and will soon be available for use by golfers who need the mobility assistance on the course. Make sure you download the KNEB Storm Center weather app presented by Viera Wireless. It gives you detailed hourly forecasts, up to 15-day outlooks, radar, app-exclusive videos, and more. 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With an early look at headlines on this edition of Daybreak on a Monday morning, I'm Dave Strang.
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9: 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This is Gatline with the USDA Market News Service with the Morning Market Report. On August 29, 2026, at Erickson Livestock Market in Erickson, Nebraska, receipts totaled $46.20, last reported $18.98, and a year ago at $38.76. Steers, medium and large ones, 5 weights, package deal $430, 6 weights, $371 to $376, 7 weights, $351 to $379, 8 weights, $314 to $341.75, 9 weights, $307 to $326. Heifers, medium and large ones, 6 weights, 342.5 to 355, 7 weights, 321 to 335 and a quarter, 8 weights, 309 to 323 and a quarter, 9 weights, 297 to 308 and a half. St. Ong Livestock Auction, St. Ong, South Dakota, receipts totaled 1930, last reported 3550 and a year ago at zero. Steers, medium and large ones, 3 weights, 612.5, package deal, 4 weights, another package deal, 530. 6 weights, 365, package deal. 8 weights, 331.5, package deal. 9 weights, 306.5 to 327.5. 1,000 weights, 286.5, package deal. Heifers, medium and large ones, 7 weights, 329, package deal. 8 weights, 304 to 316. 9 weights, 290 to 306. Thank you.
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10: I'm Alex Makavica with today's agriculture news on the Rural Radio Network. Good morning. The Nebraska State Fair showcased the hard work of Nebraska 4-H members over the weekend. Several young livestock exhibitors taking home top honors. Cumming County's Cutter Prince was named overall Grand Champion Market Beef Exhibitor and says the win was especially meaningful because of the family effort behind it.
11: Oh, my family, they just do so much for me. They're always out in the barn with me, helping me, and we do it as a family, so it's really special.
10: Cade Godekin of Platte County took the overall honors in the Champion Market Swine Division. The Market Goat Division went to Lauren Johnson of Lancaster County, and winning overall Grand Champion in the Market Lamb Division was Crew Freeland of Saunders County. All of these reports brought to you by the University of Nebraska-Lincoln Department of Animal Science, and you can find these interviews at ruralradionetwork.com. In other news this morning, Nebraska cattle producers affected by this year's fires and drought have until tomorrow to apply for disaster relief. The Nebraska Cattlemen Disaster Relief Fund has raised more than $2.2 million, with applications and donations closing tomorrow, September 1st. Nebraska Cattlemen President Craig Uden says the need remains significant, with more than a quarter of Nebraska counties having a designated fire eligible for the program.
13: It sounds like a lot of money, but the total disaster out there is great. So if we can help these folks any way we can, that's what our goal is.
10: Uden says you do not have to be a Nebraska Cattlemen member to apply, and every dollar raised, that $2.2 million, will go back to Nebraska cattle producers. More information can be found at nebraskacattlemen.org. Reporting on the Rural Radio Network, I'm Alex Makavica.
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10: The State Fair is affectionately known as Nebraska's largest classroom, and that gets put on display at the Birthing Pavilion, where everybody can see firsthand some sort of birthing experience from a wide array of livestock. Tate Trumler is from Rockville, Nebraska. He is a senior vet student and helps run the event.
18: Our role is to get all these girls in here and set up and nice and comfortable. So producers are generous enough to give these girls to us. So various people have gotten the pigs, sheep, goats that they raise at home, and they give them here for the week to make them comfortable and make sure that they give birth and all the babies are safe and sound.
10: Another senior vet student, Michaela Nagengast, explains what her experience has been so far.
26: Yeah, it's really exciting. So we get to stand out here and educate the public about what veterinarians do. Even as fourth-year students, we're continuously educating and just starting our career beyond. So I've learned a lot from the process, you know, moving these girls in to what it takes to for husbandry, for getting them ready to have babies, to educating everyone beyond. Everyone's so excited. So,
10: and Tate says one of the hidden things he hopes people take away from the birthing pavilion.
18: That our number one priority is animals and the people that own them. We're in it for them. We're not in it for, it's not money, it's not anything. It's for the health of the animals and to support people raising animals.
10: The Birthing Pavilion is open all days of the fair. It features, like I said, a number of livestock species. There are cattle, both beef and dairy. There's also swine, goats, sheep, chickens, and ducks hatching in the Birthing Pavilion. From the Nebraska Soybean Board Studios, I'm Alex Makavica.
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7: Time for an update this morning here at the Sports Desk on the Rural Radio Network. I'm Chris Cottrell. Scotts Bluff native Sebastian Harsh, a 2020 graduate of Scotts Bluff High School. He played college football at both Wyoming and North Carolina State. Harsh has officially made the Houston Texans' initial 53-man roster. Sebastian Harsh officially has made the NFL. He closed out the preseason with a heck of a performance on Friday night with 3 tackles, 2 solos, a sack, 2 quarterback hits, and 1 pass defended. Congrats out to Sebastian and his family on the monumental accomplishment. Harsh will be part of the Texans' opening day roster when they play Josh Allen and the Bills. The top-ranked Husker volleyball team closed out their opening weekend going 2-0 with a Sunday capper sweeping Texas 25-19, 19, and 16. Andy Jackson led all Huskers with 9 kills. She had 571 and added 2 blocks. As a team, the Big Red had 7 aces in the win. That's been a big focal point for head coach Danny Busboom Kelly.
12: In general, it's a priority, and this year felt like if we really want to max out our potential, that we need to become a better serving team. We have a couple good servers, but how can we be a better serving team? And getting the players to buy into that is also tough. And it's funny because there's so many times I want to skip serving in practice because it's kind of boring. I'm like, I'm not going to do it. I have to tell myself every day, we're not going to skip it. We're going to keep working hard and just make it part of our routine. And now you see that paying off in the confidence.
7: Defensively in the win, the Huskers held Texas to a 152 hitting percentage. Nebraska returns to action again on Wednesday with a road match at South Dakota State. The WNCC volleyball team rattled off a much-needed perfect 4-0 weekend on the road in Salt Lake City, Utah. The Cougars got Friday wins over Central Wyoming and Missouri West Plains, and then on Saturday, a 3-0 sweep of Central Arizona before finishing it off with a 5-cent win over Utah State Eastern. Kara Zalata and Gaia Foramilio were both named to the all-tournament team. The big weekend pushes the Cougars' record to 5-4 ahead of another weekend trip out to Twin Falls, Idaho, where they'll play at the CSI tournament. Cougar soccer went 1-1 in home matches Saturday against Utah State Eastern. The men's team, a 3-2 win on a late penalty kick by Alessandro Gonzalez. He scored twice in the victory. The women's team fell to Eastern 3-0. Both teams for WNCC off until until the weekend when they travel for matches Saturday at Garden City, Kansas. High school football on Friday, Torrington came to town and beat Gehring 15-6. Gehring coach Danny O'Boyle had these opening comments on the postgame show.
14: I thought for a lot of the game we played well. We did a lot of good things at times. It just seemed like we kind of had some big let-ups in some key situations. And we knew coming into the game Torrington was going to be tough. We knew they were going to be physical up front, and it seems like that's kind of what gave us trouble from the start. All five of those linemen played last year. Their quarterback played last year. He's a really good athlete, and we let him beat us a few too many times.
7: Gehring starts the season 0-1. They'll play at Lexington on Friday. At Scotts Bluff, it was a 7-6 game with the Cats in front of Pius with 1 second to play in the first half.
19: Hand off to Schmears, Michael. What do you got?
20: I'm guessing that.
19: Nimnick will hand it to Mason Schmear. He's got blockers in front. They'll try to rally to the football. Mason Schmear going to have a house call on the final play of the first half.
21: Boom!
19: 70-yard burst. Unbelievable.
21: How about that prevent defense?
19: Prevent you from winning.
21: You damn right it does.
19: 70-yard touchdown run for Mason Schmear. They backed off the line of scrimmage as the ball was snapped. Unbelievable. Schmear, 70 to the house. A backbreaker for Lincoln Pius.
7: Crazy finish to the first half, and Scotts Bluff would go on to beat Pius 21-6. Schmear ran for 154 yards officially and 2 touchdowns. Scotts Bluff will head to play at Norris in a huge game on Friday. Both those game recaps and game replays are posted on the website. All the football scores from the weekend as well can be found on our website. A little tennis note here, as Father Time appears to be coming quickly for the greatest men's player of all time. Novak Djokovic was bounced in the first round of the U.S. Open last night by unheralded Mariano Nivoni from Argentina in 5 sets. Djokovic looked out of it from the start, and it's his earliest exit from a major in over 20 years. He had never lost a first-round match at the U.S. Open. That's the latest here at the Sports Desk this hour. I'm Chris Cottrell.
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30: It is time for this week's Nebraska Wheat Report, brought to you by the Nebraska Wheat Board. Here on the Rural Radio Network, I am Carla Whittington. From growing up on a western Nebraska wheat farm to studying agribusiness at the University of Nebraska-Lincoln, Callie Eisenzimmer is getting the opportunity to learn more about the industry she has known her entire life, including what happens to the wheat after it leaves the field. Callie recently joined the Nebraska Wheat Board as their new intern for the school year. She grew up on a row crop farm where her family raises wheat, corn, and soybeans.
31: I've always had a really deep connection with the agriculture industry. I grew up on a row crop farm out in western Nebraska. We grow wheat, corn, soybeans, and wheat harvest has always been my favorite time of the year.
30: Callie is a sophomore this year at UNL with a junior standing, majoring in agribusiness with a minor in animal science, with the potential of looking into law school. She is also a member of the UNL rodeo team and Sigma Alpha sorority. Her internship will focus on marketing and communications, including social media and potentially writing stories about the wheat industry.
31: I'm very excited to just be able to post on social media. I have a couple ideas of maybe some stories that I can posts throughout the year of how the wheat crop is growing and some things like that. So I'm very excited to just jump in and help the wheat board out and learn a lot more.
30: Callie said that her connection to the Nebraska Wheat Board started at home with a family connection that sparked her interest, in addition to also wanting to learn more about what happens to the wheat once it leaves the farm.
31: My mom is on the wheat board, and so that's kind of how I learned about it. But when the grain leaves the field after I dump it off the grain cart into the truck, I don't really know what happens to it. So I'm hoping that helping out the wheat board and being their intern this next year, I will get to learn more about what exactly happens to the grain after it leaves the field. You know, does it go across the world or does it go across the country? Just kind of figure out the next step of the cycle once I put the grain in the semi.
30: As she works towards her degree and considers her future career, Callie said that learning more about the wheat industry could provide valuable experience.
31: I have really learned how I want to kind of advocate for the ag industry, because there's a lot of people that don't really know much about the ag industry. There's so many job opportunities in the agriculture industry, and that's what makes it so amazing. And so I'm hoping that maybe getting a little bit more background in the wheat industry, that that'll help me in my future endeavors in what I end up doing for a job.
30: With this week's Nebraska Wheat Report, brought to you by the Nebraska Wheat Board, we sat down and visited with Callie Eisenzimmer, the new intern for the Nebraska Wheat Board this school year.
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1: 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I'm Dave Strang, your host here on 960 AM and 100.3 FM. Let's turn to an update on weather now. Here is meteorologist Don Day.
2: Drier air is working its way in from the north and west behind a storm in Saskatchewan. At the same time, there's still a surge of moisture coming up from the south. So we're kind of in between air masses, but we're going to end up being close enough to that moisture to our south that today could still be a pretty good chance of showers and thunderstorms. Not as many, but a few will be around Tuesday. And we're going to continue with these warm temperatures. I'd call them comfortably warm, really, as we go into the last day of August with mid to upper 80s. Mid-80s tomorrow, and then it'll be in the 80s to near 90, getting a little bit warmer by the end of the week and into the start of Labor Day weekend. Here's your forecast from the Platte Valley Bank Weather Center. Partly cloudy skies, temperatures well in the mid to upper 80s today. Towards late afternoon and evening, scattered thunderstorms possible, some lingering into tonight. Lows lower 60s, mid-80s Tuesday. A few afternoon and evening thunderstorms. Warming to the upper 80s and lower 90s Wednesday through Friday. Occasionally isolated afternoon and evening thunderstorms. Nighttime lows mainly in the upper 50s to near 60 degrees. Likely about the same for the start of Labor Day weekend.
1: And right now at our Scottsbluff studios, under partly cloudy skies, 56 degrees at KNEB. We're at 6:35 now. Daybreak continues with an update on news. A Scottsbluff man who was arrested earlier this year on charges of first-degree sexual assault, first-degree false imprisonment, assault by strangulation, and assault causing injury subsequent offense will not be standing trial. 37-year-old Adric Blanco was taken into custody after Gehring police found the victim with visible injuries to her face and had claimed Blanco forced her to perform sexual acts. This week, Blanco pled no contest to assault by strangulation and domestic assault causing injury subsequent offense. In exchange for the plea, the first-degree sexual assault and false imprisonment charges were dismissed. Blanco could face up to 3 years in prison on each conviction when he's back in court October 13th for sentencing. A former Morrill County assessor has entered an agreement with the Nebraska Accountability and Disclosure Commission to settle a complaint that accused her of using public resources to fight the recall that ended up removing her from office. KNEB News Director Scott Miller has the details.
3: During the NADC investigation, officials considered a submission from Rose Nelson that any use of public resources related to the recall was limited, incidental, and minimal, as well as witness interviews and a report from the state auditor's office tending to show usage of resources in Nelson's office. Nelson entered a settlement agreement in which she denied intending to violate terms of the State Political Accountability and Disclosure Act, but admitted there was sufficient evidence for such a finding and agreed to pay a civil penalty of $625. The complaint against Nelson was filed by former State Senator Steve Erdman, who himself ended up being fined by the NADC last December in a separate investigation tied to the very same recall. In his case, an anonymous complaint alleged Erdman had sent printed material supporting the recall election without providing a street address as a disclaimer, which is a violation of state law. The December 2025 NADC release on the matter says Erdman reached out and asked to resolve the issue shortly after receiving a notice of preliminary investigation. In that settlement agreement, Erdman accepted a commission finding of a violation, noting it was not his intention to do so, and agreed to a $625 civil penalty. Scott Miller, KNEB News.
1: A Scottsbluff man who had been facing charges, including first-degree sexual assault, has had his case dismissed. 32-year-old Juan Paramo was arrested last June following reports of a sexual assault that had reportedly occurred at the Tip Top Apartments on East Overland. Investigators tried to interview Paramo afterwards, but he refused and requested a lawyer. Last week in Scottsbluff County District Court, County Attorney Dave Eubanks filed a motion to dismiss the case with prejudice, meaning charges cannot be refiled. The Gehring chapter of Stand Up and Play has received the area's first VertiCat adaptive golf cart, giving golfers with mobility challenges a new opportunity to return to the game or experience it for the first time. The VertiCat is located at Monument Chapel.

0: Meadows Golf Course and will soon be available for use by golfers who need the mobility assistance on the course. The public is invited to an adaptive golf demonstration that'll be at 10 o'clock Saturday, August 29th, where they can see the VertiCat in action and learn how the specialized cart helps golfers safely stand, swing, and move around the course. Guest instructor Stephen Dowd of Stand Up and Play Foundation will lead the clinic and train golf course staff and volunteers to operate the adaptive cart. Dowd, who's traveling from South Carolina, is a retired U.S. Air Force veteran who served in operations Just Cause and Desert Storm. I guess that took place on Saturday. Check out our Rural Radio Scottsbluff app presented by Regional West. 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With a look at news on Daybreak for this Monday morning, I'm Dave Strang.
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3: It is time for this week's Pork Industry Report, brought to you by the Nebraska Pork Producers Association. I'm Chad Moyer. On today's program, an update with Jane Stone, Director of Domestic Marketing with the Nebraska Pork Producers Association. There's a big event that started this week and goes till Labor Day. That is State Fair. We're going to talk about that. But first of all, just a quick recap on an event that took place at the beginning of August, Jane, and especially with the passing of Dolly Parton, we wanted to recognize this event. It was called Imagine Bacon that was held out in Grand Island. What was that all about, Jane?
4: Imagination Bacon is an event, and it's exclusively to raise funds for Dolly Parton's Imagination Library. We worked with 14 different restaurants at an event out at the Big Iron Event Center out here on the State Fairgrounds where we're at today. 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They sold out at over 830 tickets. Because of our sponsorship, since 2013, Dolly Parton's Imagination Library has distributed just under 14,000 books free of charge to kids in Hall, Hamilton, and Merritt County. So, it's an event for us where we're promoting pork, with bacon, but at the same time, we're also supporting that community pillar of the pork industry's We Care component.
3: Yeah, absolutely. And like we say, with Dolly Parton in the news this week, just good to recognize that event is taking place. And again, the philanthropy of Dolly Parton continues on. Let's talk about the State Fair. This was opening weekend, opening week here. Things started on Friday and, of course, go till Labor Day. What sort of presence does the Nebraska pork producers have at State Fair, Jane?
4: Well, we're kind of all over the place. And P.S., I just got done eating an absolutely fabulous sliced pork loin sandwich. So just got to tout that a little bit. But we're out here. It's Nebraska's largest classroom next Tuesday and Wednesday in the Raising Nebraska building. We'll probably talk to, just over 3,000 kids are expected to come through that building and learn all about Nebraska agriculture. We took on a new sponsorship this year out at the fair. We're sponsoring the 4-H, FFA, and open class swine shows. We'll be out here next Saturday at the open class show. Brian Zimmerman will pork producer Brian Zimmerman will be coming up from Beatrice again this year, and his crew. And we're bumping the number up this year. We're going to be serving probably right around 700 pork burgers, you know, during lunchtime of the Open Class Swine Show next Saturday. And then on Sunday of next week, we'll be back in the Raising Nebraska building with the, you know, fan favorite Chef Nader Farabad from Billy's Restaurant in Lincoln. He'll be on the stage from 1 to 3, you know, just cooking one pork dish after another. And we usually have standing room only for that. So, yeah, we're all over the place at the fair this year, but it's a great time.
3: Yeah, absolutely. To be next to those that are raising the pork. But, yeah, let's talk a little bit about these cooking demonstrations and Chef Nader. It is just so fun to watch his brain work live time while he's at the cook stove, right?
4: Oh, my gosh. I have trouble making supper for myself sometimes. And he stands up there and makes food, you know, one dish after another, just unplanned. I don't think people realize he brings a bunch of pork tenderloins already cooked, and then just starts creating on the fly. I mean, he literally has no idea what he's making until he starts making it. So it's just crazy, and he's a lot of fun. And like I said, he's become a fan favorite. We have people tell us that that's the reason they come to the fair, is to come see Chef Nader cook pork. So it's a lot of fun.
3: Yeah, absolutely. So again, as we kind of wrap up here, Jane, just the invitation is out, right? During the run of the state fair, be looking for and interact with pork producers and Nebraska Pork Producers Association, right?
4: Yep, absolutely. In fact, we even have in the swine barn, we even have new signage in every single pen designed by Jackie Heinrich on our staff. So be looking for those new signs, too. We're pretty proud of those. But yeah, we're going to be a little bit everywhere. So hope to see you.
3: Absolutely. That's right. State Fair running now through Labor Day. And again, Nebraska pork producers with that presence there several different ways. Nebraska's largest classroom, the cooking demonstrations, and of course, next to the swine exhibitors as well. Jane, thanks for being on. That's Jane Stone, Director of Domestic Marketing with the Nebraska Pork Producers Association. That concludes this week's Pork Industry Report, brought to you by the Nebraska Pork Producers Association. Responsible people producing sustainable pork. 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
5: 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And 150 head of preg checked open heifers weighing 8 1/4 to 9 1/4 as well. Here's the Coyote Lake Ranch, ML and Charlie. 205 Angus spade heifers weighing 8 to 9 1/4. And 33 preg checked open heifers. Heifers weighing 9 to 9 1/4. Agrivest Inc. G. Cucarola, 220 head of Angus and black white face steers weighing 9 1/4 to 1,000 pounds. Newton Mill Land and Cattle, Joe Newton, 200 head of Angus steers weighing 850 to 950. The Watson Ranch is 100 Angus and semi-Angus steers and 80 head of Angus and semi-Angus heifer calves, all weighing 400 to 500 pounds. Here's Rush Creek Land and Livestock, the club in the south side. 120 head of Angus and black white face heifers weighing 700 to 8 1/4. Here's Loot and Ohm with 98 head of Angus preg checked open heifers weighing 850 to 950. Cole Schaefer, 90 head of preg checked open heifers weighing 975 to 1100 pounds. Lyle Cattle Company, 86 Angus open heifers weighing 9 to 9 1/4. The Kelly Ranch, Mike, Dan, and Tom, 78 Angus and a few black white face steers weighing 850 to 950. All this and many more valued consignments this Thursday, September 3rd at Ogallala Livestock Special Stocker Feeder Sale starting at 10 a.m. I am selling 2,000 head.
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10: 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The futures markets were trading the ongoing uncertainty of grain shipments in the Black Sea on Friday. That meant double-digit rallies in wheat. Soybean prices surged in double digits on tremendously strong demand, as reflected by the numerous flash sales of soybeans and soybean meal. Corn followed along with the wheat and the soybeans and moved higher. The final trading day of August today may face some end-of-the-month profit-taking. However, the markets seem intent on maintaining a bullish trend. Yesterday, the U.S. attacked two Iranian rocket launchers in the Strait of Hormuz. Iran retaliated by attacking a U.S. military base in Jordan, and as a result, crude oil is above $90 a barrel here to start the week. On Friday, China bought 182,000 metric tons of U.S. soybeans for the 26-27 marketing year. An unknown buyer bought about 226,000. Light rains and a heat dome in the Midwest this week will be followed by heavier rains and cooler temperatures come next week. The EPA is set to announce the small refinery exemptions for the 2025 RIN year today. Biofuel producers fear higher SREs than originally posted. Here in the overnight session, on the EECBOT, we are mixed to lower to start the week. September corn is a penny higher at 513. December down a quarter, 536 and a quarter. September soybeans 4.5 down at 1271 and three quarters. November down 4.75 at 1283 and a quarter. September Kansas City wheat is down a half, 827 and a quarter. December down 11.5, 832 and three quarters. 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
15: 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Ricketts knows D.C. is pay to play. 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Meanwhile, he's opposed every serious attempt to ban congressional stock trading. Nebraskans can't afford lawmakers enriching themselves while our costs go through the roof. Tell Senator Ricketts to support the Ban Congressional Stock Trading Act now. 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
16: With today's agriculture news, I'm Alex Makovicke. Here's a look at the stories we've been following over the weekend. The USDA is buying U.S. pork for federal food assistance programs, including schools and food banks. The purchase comes as the pork industry works through a challenging market, with the National Pork Producers Council saying the move will support producers while putting more domestic pork into nutrition programs across the country. The purchase is being made through through Section 32. It's a USDA program that uses federal funds to support domestic ag commodities and food assistance. Well, in case you missed it, the Cattlemen's Ball of Nebraska is putting more than $1.5 million towards the fight against cancer. Organizers presenting a check for over $1.5 million to the Fred and Pamela Buffett Cancer Center, supporting cancer research across the state. In addition, another $170,000 will go to local wellness efforts at hospitals, rescue squads, and schools. The annual fundraiser brings together Nebraska cattle industry communities to raise money for cancer research and cancer care. And Husker Harvest Days, in case you missed the news, is adding a new perk for adults attending this year's show. For the first time, visitors 21 and older will be able to carry alcohol throughout the fenced-in showgrounds. A new beer garden will be located at Lot 237, Wiffles Watering Hole, with beer and other drinks selling for $5. The showgrounds say visitors will need a valid ID to get a wristband, allowing those purchases throughout the day, and then the drinks have to stay inside the gates, and anyone who's been drinking cannot operate a golf cart or UTV. Husker Harvest Days this year running September 15th through the 17th, just outside of Grand Island. And that's a look at today's agriculture news from the Nebraska Soybean Board Studios. I'm Alex McNamara.
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28: 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When she went to restaurants, she made them cut the bread into very thin slices. Though you've probably never heard of Helen Mitchell, you may know her nickname, taken from her hometown of Melbourne, Australia. Folks called her Melba, and that's why when people order that thin sliced bread, they ask for Melba toast. Helen also loved rich desserts and lent her name to one, Peach Melba. Being famous helped Helen earn lots and lots of bread. With the Success Journal, I'm Chris Whitting.
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8: ABC News, I'm Sherry Preston. Fright in the Grand Canyon with floodwaters rushing through. Erica Viola had to try to move fast.
17: Running as hard as I could, but you can't get too far in knee-deep mud and water and debris everywhere. And yeah, there was a moment there where I didn't think I was going to be able to make it in time.
8: She did make it out, but 14 people are still missing in the Grand Canyon, one confirmed to have died. In Nepal, the death toll from flash flooding is now over 900 people. And for people like Suni Patel, whose father was there, hope is dimming.
18: It gets harder with every minute, every hour, really, to stay positive, because we would have hoped that we would have heard something from by now.
8: Around 4,800 people are still missing. Oil prices for Brent crude rising this morning, now over $91 a barrel after the U.S. and Iran traded fire for the first time in a month. This is ABC News. A random act of kindness from one of the world's biggest superstars to a mom in Rhode Island injured while helping others. The story from ABC's Sophie Flay.
24: Ashley Taunton was driving through torrential rain on I-95 in Rhode Island last month when she saw a car ahead of her hydroplane off the road. The mother of three pulled over and ran to help the three teenagers inside. Moments later,
30: I just saw a car coming really fast.
24: She suffered a collapsed lung, a lacerated liver, and a severe leg injury, needing three surgeries. As the bills piled up, a family started a GoFundMe fundraiser online. But then came a massive donation, $50,000, from Taylor Swift.
30: I want to be able to hug her.
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8: Four baby goats in North Carolina had to be put down because they may have been infected with rabies. They were taken to mobile petting zoos all weekend. Anybody who visited those in North Carolina might want to call their doctor. This is ABC News.
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12: 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I'm Dave Strang, your host here on 960 AM and 100.3 FM. Let's get this hour started with an update on weather. We turn to meteorologist Don Day.
13: Drier air is working its way in from the north and west behind a storm in Saskatchewan. At the same time, there's still a surge of moisture coming up from the south. So we're kind of in between air masses, but we're going to end up being close enough to that moisture to our south that today could still be a pretty good chance of showers and thunderstorms. Not as many, but a few will be around Tuesday. And we're going to continue with these warm temperatures. I'd call them comfortably warm, really, as we go into the last day of August with mid to upper 80s. Mid-80s tomorrow, and then it'll be in the 80s to near 90, getting a little bit warmer by the end of the week and into the start of Labor Day weekend. Here's your forecast from the Platte Valley Bank Weather Center. Partly cloudy skies, temperatures well in the mid to upper 80s today. Towards late afternoon and evening, scattered thunderstorms possible, some lingering into tonight. Lows lower 60s, mid-80s Tuesday. A few afternoon and evening thunderstorms. Warming to the upper 80s and lower 90s Wednesday through Friday. Occasionally isolated afternoon and evening thunderstorms. Nighttime lows mainly in the upper 50s to near 60 degrees. Likely about the same for the start of Labor Day weekend.
12: We had 89 degrees for a high temperature in Scottsbluff yesterday. The overnight low was 58. Today's average high is 86 with an average low of 53. The record high in Scottsbluff on this date, 100 degrees. That was back in 1954. The record low, 35 degrees, was set in 1932. Our sunrise this morning was at 6:19. It'll be setting at 7:29 this evening. And we are seeing partly to mostly cloudy skies around the region this morning. Alliance with 53 degrees. Right now, Ogallala has 61, also 61 at Sydney. Kimball at 58. 61 at Pine Bluffs, 57 in Cheyenne, Torrington reporting 56 degrees, and here in Scottsbluff at Western Nebraska Regional Airport, a temperature of 56 degrees, the dew point at 53 with 90% relative humidity. At the moment, we have a northwest breeze under 5 miles per hour. The barometer is rising 30.07 inches, and again, 56 at the airport, also 56 at our studios right here at KNEB. We're at 7 past 7 o'clock on this Monday morning and set for an update on news. With our report, we send it to News Director Scott Miller. Good morning, Scott.
14: Good morning, Dave. Good morning, everyone. The Scottsbluff Public Schools Board of Education meets this evening at 5 p.m. in the Scottsbluff High School Board Room with two big topics on the table. First, the board will go over results from a facilities inspection done this summer, which looked at building needs across the district, things such as aging roofs and HVAC systems. Second, the board will consider raising the allowable growth percentage in property tax calculations up to 5% to help pay for those repairs instead of asking voters for a bond. The district's tax rate has dropped over the past several years, with property tax asking down by more than $3.5 million since 2022-23. Residents can check their own estimated savings online with a calculator they can find at sbpstaxsavings.com. The board will also review year-end spending from the last school year. A Scottsbluff man who was arrested earlier this year on charges of first-degree sexual assault, first-degree false imprisonment, assault by strangulation, and assault causing injury subsequent offense will not be standing trial. 37-year-old Adric Blanco was taken into custody after Gearing police found a female victim with visible injuries to her face and had claimed Blanco forced her to perform sexual acts. Last week, Blanco pled no contest to assault by strangulation and domestic assault causing injury subsequent offense, and in exchange for the plea, the first-degree sexual assault and false imprisonment charges were dismissed. Blanco could face up to 3 years in prison on each conviction when he's back in court October 13th for sentencing. A Scottsbluff man who had been facing charges including first-degree sexual assault has had his case dismissed. 32-year-old Juan Paramo was arrested last June following reports of a sexual assault that had reportedly occurred at the Tip Top Apartments on East Overland. Investigators tried to interview Paramo afterwards, but he refused and requested a lawyer. Last week in Scottsbluff County District Court, County Attorney Dave Eubanks filed a motion to dismiss the case with prejudice, meaning the charges cannot be refiled. A former Morrill County assessor has entered into an agreement with the Nebraska Accountability and Disclosure Commission to settle a complaint that accused her of using public resources to fight the recall that ended up removing her from office. During the NADC investigation, officials considered a submission from Rose Nelson that any use of public resources related to the recall was limited, incidental, and minimal, as well as witness interviews and a report from the state auditor's office tending to show usage of resources in Nelson's office. Nelson entered a settlement agreement in which she denied intending to violate the terms of the State Political Accountability and Disclosure Act, but admitted there was sufficient evidence for such a finding and agreed to pay a civil penalty of $625. The complaint against Nelson was filed by former State Senator Steve Erdman, who himself ended up being fined by the NADC last December in a separate investigation tied to that very same recall. In his case, Nelson had filed a complaint alleging Erdman had sent printed matter supporting the recall election without providing a street address as a disclaimer, which is a violation of state law. The December 2025 NADC release on the matter said Erdman reached out and asked to resolve the issue shortly after receiving a notice of preliminary investigation. In that settlement agreement, Erdman accepted a commission finding of a violation, noting that it was not his intention to do so, and agreed to a $625 civil penalty. Well over 200 students from area high schools heard about a variety of agricultural equipment, processes, and career fields last week as Westco sponsored their fifth annual FFA Day. A collaboration of Westco and the UNL Panhandle Research Extension and Education Center, the event also had students in two groups splitting time at the Ag Company's Answer Plot east of Gearing and the PREEC office in Scottsbluff. Alliance High School Ag instructor and FFA advisor Ashton Vivian has had her students taking part since the beginning and said she sees so much value in what the event offers.
1: A day like this provides a really unique opportunity for us to take some of the concepts that we're teaching in our ag education classes and give students a chance to actually see it in practice so they can come out here to the field, see those little knowledge pieces, and then also see how they could apply it to a career or how it directly affects production agriculture. It's a good chance for them to see how many careers there are in agriculture in our region and kind of see, too, that the information that we're teaching them in class is relevant. It's a big part of what we do in this part of the state.
14: Extension staff offered insights into the research conducted year-round at their facilities and how their results have helped improve results for farmers and ranchers across the state, country, and the world. Additional vendors joined West Coast staff, highlighting the impacts of multiple technologies on field operations, seed varieties, and the understanding of how to maximize yield while minimizing input. David Shields, West Coast Agronomy Division Manager, said that the institutions and businesses that take part have seen some dividends as well. with some former attendees taking on internships. And Nebraska Attorney General Mike Hilgers has released a new guide to help parents protect their kids online. It's called Parenting in the Digital Age, and it comes on the heels of a landmark settlement with Meta. The guide covers screen time, social media, grooming, cyberbullying, and includes tools to help parents spot hidden apps and photos on a child's phone. Hilgers says his office will keep pushing to hold big tech accountable for misleading parents. Nebraskans can pick up a free copy at the Attorney General's booth at the State Fair, but it's also available online at protectthegoodlife.nebraska.gov. 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
20: 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On the line with us from Chicago is Craig Turner with StoneX Financial. Good morning, Craig.
21: Good morning. Yeah, so markets are a little bit lower in the overnight. It is the end of the month, and we've had a big run in a lot of these things. So some of it is definitely profit-taking. Something that's interesting, too, that's been getting a lot of talk this morning is Friday's Commitment of Traders report came out, and it showed managed money adding a massive 136,000 net corn contracts for the week ending last Tuesday, which is substantially more than about the 100 as expected by the analysts. Soybean gained about 49,000. More than double in the trade estimates. The rest of the complex was close to expectations. What's interesting about this is the funds, you know, they're long and they're looking for potential big move higher. Some people say it's a little bit bearish, you know, because they added so much and prices didn't go as much as, you know, one would hoped. But for me, what it really means is, so the funds can only move the market so much. At the end of the day, to get higher highs or, you know, extreme lows, it's a cash market deal, right? So, what the funds are betting on now is that as we get into the marketing year, eventually the demand, especially the export demand, may have to be price rationed, right? That's why you see this big move in the position that they have. And, you know, that could happen in 2006, it could happen in 2007. But what they're betting on is the inelasticity of demand for corn and soybeans here. So it's right there in the report. The cards are all now on the table. And we'll see how this plays out. So there'll be some end of the month selling, you know, just for today and profit taking. But the bigger news was the Commitment of Traders report.
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20: 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It's time now for our livestock comments this morning from Jerry Stoll with Country Futures in Frankfort, Kansas. Good morning, Jerry.
3: Good morning. S&P futures currently down 27, crude oil trading up 260, so no help over on that side. Switching over to the pork, the latest lean hog index posted Friday night was 91.51, down 62. The pork cutout value rose 226 Friday night to 96.06. We had kind of decent gains Friday in the hogs, and we'll just start out calling them steady mixed here when futures open at 8:30. Switching to the cattle complex, the latest CME feeder index 332.80, down 67. Beef cutout value Friday night closed down 513 at 367.23. The North traded pretty much at 218 last week. Late, we saw some 220 to 222. Both are in Nebraska. Iowa's 218 to 220. The South, of course, is confidentiality due to lack of volume and packer participation. But we did hear a trade in Kansas Saturday at 222, and I think fair numbers were secured at that price Saturday. I think starting the week out here, you know, the volatility in the cattle will continue. I think rallies will be met with selling, and there's generally both good breaks, good rallies, and we'll just call futures steady mixed here on the opening.
20: Thank you, Jerry. That is Jerry Stoll of Country Futures in Frankfort, Kansas. You can contact them at 800-292-4038. Do remember that trading of futures and options does involve a substantial risk of loss and may not be suitable for all investors. 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

0: To hear more, visit dan.democrat. 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
2: Time for an update this morning here at the Sports Desk on the Rural Radio Network. I'm Chris Cottrell. Scotts Bluff native Sebastian Harsh, a 2020 graduate of Scotts Bluff High School. He played college football at both Wyoming and North Carolina State. Harsh has officially made the Houston Texans' initial 53-man roster. Sebastian Harsh officially has made the NFL. He closed out the preseason with a heck of a performance on Friday night with three tackles, two solos, a sack, two quarterback hits, and one pass defended. Congrats out to Sebastian and his family on the monumental accomplishment. Harsh will be part of the Texans' opening day roster when they play Josh Allen and the Bills. The top-ranked Husker volleyball team closed out their opening weekend going 2-0 with a Sunday capper sweeping Texas 25-19, 19, and 16. Andy Jackson led all Huskers with 9 kills. She had 571 and added 2 blocks. As a team, the Big Red had 7 aces in the win. That's been a big focal point for head coach Danny Busboom Kelly.
3: In general, it's a priority, and this year felt like if we really want to max out our potential, that we need to become a better serving team. We have a couple good servers, but how can we be a better serving team? And getting the players to buy into that is also tough. And it's funny because there's so many times I want to skip serving in practice because it's kind of boring. I'm like, I'm not going to do it. I have to tell myself every day, we're not going to skip it. We're going to keep working hard and just make it part of our routine. And now you see that paying off in the confidence.
2: Defensively in the win, the Huskers held Texas to a 152 hitting percentage. Nebraska returns to action again on Wednesday with a road match at South Dakota State. The WNCC volleyball team rattled off a much-needed perfect 4-0 weekend on the road in Salt Lake City, Utah. The Cougars got Friday wins over Central Wyoming and Missouri West Plains, and then on Saturday a 3-0 sweep of Central Arizona before finishing it off with a 5-cent win over Utah State Eastern. Kara Zalata and Gaia Foramelio were both named to the all-tournament team. The big weekend pushes the Cougars' record to 5-4 ahead of another weekend trip out to Twin Falls, Idaho, where they'll play at the CSI tournament. Cougar soccer went 1-1 in home matches Saturday against Utah State Eastern. The men's team, a 3-2 win on a late penalty kick by Alessandro Gonzalez. He scored twice in the victory. The women's team fell to Eastern 3-0. Both teams for WNCC off until the weekend when they travel for matches Saturday at Garden City, Kansas. High school football on Friday, Torrington came to town and beat Gehring 15-6. Gehring coach Danny O'Boyle had these opening comments on the post-game show.
4: Hi, I thought for a lot of the game we played well. We did a lot of good things at times. It just seemed like we kind of had some big let-ups in some key situations. And we knew coming into the game Torrington was going to be tough. We knew they were going to be physical up front, and it seems like that's kind of what gave us trouble from the start. All five of those linemen played last year. Their quarterback played last year. He's a really good athlete, and we let him beat us a few too many times.
2: Gehring starts the season 0-1. They'll play at Lexington on Friday. At Scotts Bluff, it was a 7-6 game with the Cats in front of Pius with 1 second to play in the first half.
5: Hand off to Schmears, Michael. What do you got?
6: I'm guessing that.
5: Nimnik will hand it to Mason Schmear. He's got blockers in front. They'll try to rally to the football. Mason Schmear going to have a house call on the final play of the first half.
7: Boom!
5: 70-yard burst. Unbelievable.
6: How about that prevent defense?
5: Prevent you from winning.
6: You damn right it does.
5: 70-yard touchdown run for Mason Schmear. They backed off the line of scrimmage as the ball was snapped. Unbelievable. Schmear, 70 to the house, a backbreaker for Lincoln Pius.
2: Crazy finish to the first half, and Scotts Bluff would go on to beat Pius 21-6. Schmear ran for 154 yards officially and 2 touchdowns. Scotts Bluff will head to play at Norris in a huge game on Friday. Both those game recaps and game replays are posted on the website. All the football scores from the weekend as well can be found on our website. A little tennis note here, as Father Time appears to be coming quickly for the greatest men's player of all time. Novak Djokovic was bounced in the first round of the U.S. Open last night by unheralded Mariano Navoni from Argentina in five sets. Djokovic looked out of it from the start, and it's his earliest exit from a major in over 20 years. He had never lost a first-round match at the U.S. Open. That's the latest here at the Sports Desk this hour. I'm Chris Cottrell.
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12: 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I'm Dave Strang, your host here on this final day of August. As we get an update on weather, here's meteorologist Don Day.
13: Drier air is working its way in from the north and west behind a storm in Saskatchewan. At the same time, there's still a surge of moisture coming up from the south. So we're kind of in between air masses, but we're going to end up being close enough to that moisture to our south that today could still be a pretty good chance of showers and thunderstorms. Not as many, but a few will be around Tuesday. And we're going to continue with these warm temperatures. I'd call them comfortably warm, really, as we go into the last day of August with mid to upper 80s. Mid-80s tomorrow, and then it'll be in the 80s to near 90, getting a little bit warmer by the end of the week and into the start of Labor Day weekend. Here's your forecast from the Platte Valley Bank Weather Center. Partly cloudy skies, temperatures well in the mid to upper 80s today. Towards late afternoon and evening, scattered thunderstorms possible, some lingering into tonight. Lows lower 60s. Mid-80s Tuesday, a few afternoon and evening thunderstorms. Warming to the upper 80s and lower 90s Wednesday through Friday. Occasionally isolated afternoon and evening thunderstorms. Nighttime lows mainly in the upper 50s to near 60 degrees. Likely about the same for the start of Labor Day weekend.
12: We had a high temperature in Scotts Bluff yesterday of 89 degrees. 58 was the overnight low. Today's average high, 86 degrees, with an average low of 53. The record high for this date, 100 degrees. That was back in 1954. And a record low of 35 degrees in 1932. We had a 6:19 sunrise this morning. Sunset will be at 7:29 this evening. And as we check conditions around the region, we'll call it mostly cloudy skies at this hour. Alliance now with 53 degrees. No report out of Chadron. Ogallala has 62, 61 at Sydney, 58 degrees at Kimball now, 61 in Pine Bluffs. Cheyenne reporting 57 degrees, 56 in Torrington. And here in Scotts Bluff at Western Nebraska Regional Airport, a temperature of 56 degrees with the dew point at 53, 90% relative humidity, a northwest breeze under 5 miles per hour. Our barometer is continuing to rise, 30.08 inches. Again, 56 degrees at the airport, 56 at our studios here at KNEB. 7:32 now, daybreak continues on a Monday morning, and with an update on news, we turn to News Director Scott Miller. Good morning, Scott.
14: Good morning, Dave. Good morning, everyone. The Scotts Bluff Public Schools Board of Education is meeting today at 5 p.m. in the Scotts Bluff High School boardroom with a number of big topics on the table. First, the board will go over results from a facilities inspection done this summer, which looked at building needs across the district, things such as aging roofs and HVAC systems. And second, the board will consider raising the allowable growth percentage in property tax calculations up to 5% to help pay for those repairs instead of asking voters for a bond. The district's tax rate has dropped the last number of years, with property tax asking down by more than $3.5 million since 2022-23. Residents can check their own estimated savings online at sbpstaxsavings.com. The board will also review

0: pled no contest to assault by strangulation and domestic assault causing injury, subsequent offense, and in exchange, the other counts were dropped. Blanco could face up to 3 years in prison for each conviction when he's back in court for sentencing October 13th. A Scottsbluff man who had been facing charges including first-degree sexual assault has had his case dismissed. 32-year-old Juan Paramo was arrested last June following reports of a sexual assault that had reportedly occurred at the Tip Top Apartments on East Overland. Investigators tried to interview Paramo afterwards, but he refused and requested a lawyer. And last week in Scottsbluff County District Court, County Attorney Dave Eubanks filed a motion to dismiss the case with prejudice, meaning charges will not be refiled. A former Morrill County assessor has entered an agreement with the Nebraska Accountability and Disclosure Commission, settling a complaint that accused her of using public resources to fight the recall that ended up removing her from office. During the NADC investigation, officials considered a state auditor's report that tended to show usage of resources in Rose Nelson's office, witness interviews, as well as a submission from Nelson that any use of public resources related to the recall was limited, incidental, and minimal. Nelson entered the settlement agreement in which she denied intending to violate terms of the State Political Accountability and Disclosure Act, but admitted there was sufficient evidence for such a finding and agreed to pay a civil penalty of $625. The complaint against Nelson was filed by former State Senator Steve Erdman, who himself ended up being fined by the NADC last December in a separate investigation that was tied to that very same recall. In his case, Nelson had filed a complaint alleging Erdman had sent printed matter supporting the recall election without providing a street address as a disclaimer, which is a violation of state law. The NADC release on the matter said Erdman reached out and asked to resolve the issue shortly after receiving a notice of preliminary investigation. And in that settlement agreement, Erdman accepted the commission finding of a violation, but noted it was not his intention to do so, and he agreed to a $625 civil penalty. Over 200 students from area high schools heard about a variety of agriculture equipment processes and career fields last week as Westco sponsored their annual FFA Day. A collaboration of Westco and UNL Panhandle Research Extension and Education Center, the event had students in two groups splitting time at the Ag Company's Answer Plot east of Gehring, as well as the PREEC office in Scotts Bluff. David Shields, Westco's Agronomy Division Manager, told KNEB News the program has grown from just over 100 students 5 years ago, and the institutions and businesses present have seen dividends in participation.
1: We have got some interns from this, and that's our hope, that we get more interns and future employees, and whether it's for us or some of our partners, because we just need to find local talent. And it's also an opportunity, you know, some kids may not want to go outside the area. We have 250 kids here today from 18 FFA chapters. Some of them may want to stay local, and it's a great way to showcase some of the local opportunities we have in our area.
0: Additional vendors joined West Coast staff, highlighting the impacts of multiple technologies on field operations, seed varieties, and the understanding of how to maximize yield while minimizing input. Extension staff offered insights into the research conducted year-round at their facilities and how their results have helped improve results for farmers and ranchers across the state, country, and the world. Alliance High School Ag instructor and FFA advisor Ashton Vivian has had her students taking part since the beginning and said they get to see how that information that's taught in class dovetails into both post-secondary ag education and real-world applications. Make sure you check out the Rural Radio Scottsbluff app presented by Regional West. 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
4: Good morning, everyone. Welcome to News Extra. Joining me in studio right now are Tina Werthmann, who's the Gearing Tourism Director, along with Brenda Licey, who is her counterpart for Scotts Bluff County. And we're going to kind of start this up. We're going to try to do this monthly, heading into each month, taking a look at a lot of the events and activities that are going to be happening during the course of the month. Mm-hmm. And, of course, September, it is kind of the end of the summer type outdoor-y activity. It's busy, but it's kind of tails off a little bit after that. Things tend to move
5: after
4: indoors.
5: September. Yeah, September might be our busiest month we have, which is kind of crazy.
4: Really?
5: Mm-hmm. Yeah.
4: It must be the weather, I guess.
5: Yeah.
4: That really draws that.
5: Mm-hmm.
4: And I mean,
5: it's not so hot, you know, it gets dark a little later earlier, so it's not, you know, I don't know. There's some things that you're able to do that you wouldn't be able to do in the middle of summer.
4: Well, that makes sense. And it's nice and a little bit cooler.
5: Mm-hmm.
4: Of course, with our the way the weather's been lately, we're just kind of a crapshoot on what we're going to get. But let's talk a little about some of the things that are going to be coming up. I guess starting off, we've got the latest
5: Labor Day holiday. Yes.
4: That you can have with the first Monday being the 7th of September.
5: Really,
4: so that kind of throws things off, I suppose, a little bit. But let's talk about what we have coming up here for this month.
5: Right.
4: I'll just kind of throw it open.
5: Yeah, Labor Day weekend is Horizon Music Fest. Mm-hmm. So that's at Five Rocks Amphitheater. So that is put on by Horizon. And they have a full lineup of Christian music artists. And it's free of charge. So they have vendors, and it's a really amazing family event. Mm-hmm. They're I'm always amazed at how many young people are there, not just kids with their parents, but really young people, like in their late teens and 20s. So
4: and it's become something that is a regional draw.
5: Mm-hmm.
4: I'm trying to think of the number of people we've had attend.
5: I think when Skillet was here, they said it was around 8,000. Yeah. So,
4: Not a small number of people.
5: No.
6: Nice crowds.
5: Yeah.
4: That's really kind of the big one on the holiday.
5: Yeah.
4: Mm-hmm. But as things progress, we've got a whole bunch of other things going on with the rest of the month.
6: Right, we do. We have a lot coming up. As far as events go, the Heirloom Market would be one. It's kind of a local favorite for sure. I know that I have to budget very carefully in September so that I can participate. And they have great food, tacos. We all need tacos in our life. So the Heirloom Market is a great event for girlfriends. That's what I think of. You know, go out there with your girlfriends.
5: Or daughters and spend lots of money on
6: it. Yes, it's just, and that's obviously where we're going with that. It is just a great opportunity to spend money and find treasures. So we love that. And then, of course, the museum. We can never forget Legacy of the Plains. They celebrate harvest, and that's so important. I know they did not plant potatoes this year.
4: Really?
6: No, they didn't. I think it was just, I don't know, Dave might kick me when I say this, but I think it was kind of the ground rotation. Maybe we didn't have a plot quite ready this year, but of course they still are going to have all of the other things that they have. There again, more food trucks. We're all about food trucks and tourism, if you haven't been able to tell. And they do tons of farming demonstrations, which I think is important. We never want to let go of our agriculture background and some of the different machines and types of things that they have at the museum. It's important to show people how those work so that we can keep the younger people educated.
4: Yeah, absolutely is. It absolutely, and there have been a lot of changes, actually, at the Legacy of the Plains, a lot of construction and stuff. We've got the new playground.
7: New playground.
4: Adjacent
7: to
4: the Japanese Hall. And if you haven't seen it yet, it's pretty impressive.
7: Oh, my God.
4: Impressive.
7: Japanese Hall is amazing. It's so much history and so much information and so well done.
4: Yeah.
7: So,
4: Yeah, it turned out really nice.
7: It did.
4: You were going to say I interrupted?
7: Oh, no, I can't. Heirloom Market actually is their 10th year.
4: Oh, really?
7: This year. So, they moved around a little bit around the area. They were in Baird, and then they moved into town and all that stuff, and then they came into Gearing. But they're actually having a free concert at the amphitheater, Five Rocks, on Friday night.
4: Very nice.
7: So that's kind of a way to introduce a different group of people that, you know, if they're not shoppers as much, that the food trucks and the and the drinks will still be there. Those vendors will be there. And so that will be kind of a hopefully a fun way to end, like, the end of the summer and kind of what they do. And
4: And of course, this is the time of year where you do have your farmers markets that are really starting to hit their strides.
7: Right.
4: Throughout the county, as a matter of fact, we have the farmers market and as well as some of the local produce stands. With folks, I know there's one south of Gearing, just right off the edge of the highway. And that's always something that's kind of a, I don't know, a fall, well, late summer, fall favorite among a lot of folks.
7: Yeah.
4: We have a lot of entertainment that starts hitting. We have the Midwest Theater coming up on the 17th with the Silhouettes.
7: Yeah, that actually looks really good, too. That's like a good show that this season looks pretty good. I'm pretty excited for it.
4: And I've had the opportunity to talk with the owner and creator of that. And the Silhouettes actually has been around for quite a while, and they actually have a multiple troops, if you will.
7: Yeah.
4: That perform.
7: I think it'll be really interesting to see that show in the Midwest just because of the whole, how the projection and all of that. I think it'll be a really good way to start the season. I'm excited for that one too.
4: Yeah. And when I was talking with her, she said there won't be a bad seat in the house.
7: Right.
4: Right. When it comes to that type of performance.
7: Mm-hmm. We always said there was never a bad seat.
4: Very true. Very true. I forgot about that for a moment there. We also have still some big events such as the Monument Marathon.
6: Monument Marathon, yes. Huge. I've been on the race crew now for, well, as long as I can remember. We're not going to count back years. That'll date me a little bit. But I'm, you know, part of that race crew and have been helping with the marketing of Monument Marathon, and the expo's exciting for us. We set up a booth there at the Civic Center, and it kind of gives us an opportunity to reach out to people, make sure they see the museum, make sure they go to the monument, make sure they go downtown to see the Midwest Theater. So that's what we're there for, and of course hand out little giveaways to people to encourage them to come back the next year, and also just kind of roll out the red carpet for them. I think for Monument Marathon, that's the most important thing. We're the first people they see when they walk in the door, so we create the experience for them. So we always try to do a real good job with our booth. And then, of course, the next morning, you know, is a 4 or 5 o'clock in the morning ordeal. And, I don't know why all of our tourism events are always 4 or 5 o'clock in the morning ordeals.
4: Just for those of us who have to get up to prepare and take and present those things.
6: Right.
4: You know, for the runners, it doesn't. I mean, for the full marathon this year, it's only it's a half hour earlier start for the full marathon than the half marathon at 7:30, if I remember correctly. That's just for us in the background.
6: Yes.
4: To get up that early.
7: That is such a well operated event. The marathon.
4: I mean, it's phenomenal how
7: well they do that.
4: And it's kind of fun to be there at the finish line and announcing the runners as they go through. Many of them after the fact say, gosh, you know, we've never been at a marathon event where they announce your name, your name as you're crossing the finish line. And I think that's something that's unique about us and, And hopefully we have a good number of folks who will add a special little tidbit about their background, you know, completing their you know, 50 states run, and this is their Nebraska one.
7: I think it's nice you do that. I think it's a nice piece, a little extra. Yeah, like rolling out the red carpet for everybody who comes, like just to make us a little more special and different than everybody else, which that's kind of what our charm is of why
4: and
7: we are.
4: And that's that hospitality, the thing that we were talking about the last time we were together, that one-on-one interaction. And, you know, you may not realize that when you run into the folks at the gas station, you have that out-of-state plate, well, your interaction may very well bring them back.
7: Right, right.
4: For to take in whatever event may be happening at the time.
7: Right.
4: Next year.
7: And it's interesting. I mean, and I feel like we're ambassadors whenever we go someplace else and when people are here. So we have to, like, we are those people who, like, everybody, and not just Brenda and I, everybody who lives here and loves all the things we do and what's here. I was in Fort Collins this last weekend and took an Uber, and I gave my card to the Uber driver because I was trying to sell him on everything that was here. He called me yesterday and he's coming over Labor Day weekend. Oh, nice. So, I mean, it's one of those things where, I mean, everybody, but that's not just something that I should do. It's something that everybody, you know, who loves this place and believes in all the things of why it's important needs to share.
4: Yeah, absolutely. Now, are those the primary big things that we have during the month of September that you can think of off the top of your head?
7: I think October's got, we've got some good stuff coming in October, but we can wait.
4: We'll hold off on that.
6: Yeah. Yeah, you know, I think something that we should talk about a little bit is UMCVB, and I apologize, we talk in acronyms, but it's the Upper Midwest Convention and Visitors Bureau Conference. So it's a mouthful. Now you know why we use an acronym. It's a mouthful. So, but this is an opportunity that we have every year, but unfortunately, with it being in September, we've kind of had some gravel things going on, and so we're busy. But this year, Nebraska is hosting. So it will be in Grand Island. But, you know, in previous years, we've been to Chicago. We've been to Wisconsin. We've been to Iowa. So, you know, all along that Midwest corridor. But it is a fantastic conference. And it gets us out in front of tons of larger communities. And so when we mention these problems that we're having with maybe cutting down on print materials and, you know, find out what they're doing, it's an opportunity to learn a lot from them, but you're almost overwhelmed. It's almost hard to get into a conversation with them because their problems seem so much larger than what we have to deal with in rural Nebraska. But it's a great conference for Nebraska, and I'm looking forward to that myself.
4: Yeah, again, that's that opportunity of the one meeting people one-on-one and, you know, getting ideas, not, you know, as far as things that might work in this area in the future.
7: Right.
4: And is it just me, or do we have so many things that are now happening in this area? I mean, I'm thinking of when I was growing up. We moved into the area in the early 70s, and we did not have anywhere near as many big events, things that happened every week, bands on Broadway, for example. We did not have those things in this area at that time.
7: I would agree.
4: Through the 70s and into the mid-80s.
7: And the fair.
4: We're it.
7: And the balloons.
4: That did happen in the 80s. That hit.
7: 90s, but... You're right. I mean, because fair and Oregon Trail Days were like
4: we're it. Pretty much it.
7: Mm-hmm. Yeah, and so we have grown. I mean, I think we've got more venues. Five Rocks Amphitheater being there has helped, and that's where a lot of them actually occur.
4: Yep.
7: And I think people just expect different things now. You know, not just locally, but you know, people visiting, and there's just a different expectation for entertainment and things to do. So
4: that tourism bump economically has become that's helped develop that as time has gone on to where tourism has become, you know, an important cog in our local economy.
7: Right. Yeah. And I think that's to the credit of Brenda and Carla and everybody else who's worked on that for the last decade or so of how important that has been. And I think it's just growing. So I think that, I think that it's nice that those events are happening and there's people who want to put them on and put in all the work in order to make them happen, because it's a lot of work for all of the, you know, and even if this event is free, there's a lot of work that goes into that with volunteers and putting it together. And I think it's an important piece.
4: Yeah, it sure is. And it certainly has grown that way.
7: Right. Yes. And we can't forget, I mean, a lot of these events wouldn't happen without volunteers in our community making them happen. Like the marathon is amazing to watch how those volunteers work, and they know what they need to do and how invested they are. So yeah,
4: there's a lot of cogs in that machine.
7: Yes, there are.
6: We used to just drive to Lincoln for everything. Mm-hmm. You know, no one even considered having anything in our area. But I think that Nebraska Tourism has kind of changed that for us a little bit, just with the stock show and a few of those opportunities. It's kind of given the West an opportunity to shine a little bit and makes people want to come out here and visit us and attend different events. Mm-hmm. So I think we've done a good job.
4: Now, I know that, as we said, a lot of different things happening in September. We were at one point working on a catch-all calendar, as I recall, mm-hmm. for events
6: yes.
4: and everything. Is that still?
6: Yes.
7: We're still working on that. Yeah.
6: Okay. Yeah. Okay. I have the community calendar and the tourism calendar on my website. Yeah. And I think that's the most important thing, is to get the word out about it. We have just done everything we can, but there's still people that just don't understand that is a place that they can go and a resource that they can use. If it's somebody that puts in a grant for tourism, then I automatically put their event on our website. But if it's something that, we're not necessarily sponsoring financially, you can still reach out to us. I send you a link, you fill in the information, and I approve it, and it's on the calendar.
4: And of course, the other thing is that our information sources are a little more fractured these days.
7: Right.
4: Facebook, yes. with Eventbrite and things such as that. And,
7: right.
4: And there's...
7: We're in a transition, I think, of how people receive information. I mean, you guys know that here at the radio station. It's just different. Things are changing, and we're trying to evolve and figure out what that looks like.
4: Yeah.
7: You know, all of us are.
4: We absolutely are. A lot of the neat things going on in our area coming up for the month of September. I appreciate both of you being here today.
6: Thank you.
4: We will revisit this again in about 30 days.
7: Yeah, okay. Sounds great.
4: Looking forward to it. Thanks.
7: Thanks.
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20: ABC News, I'm Sherry Preston. More than a dozen people are still missing after flood waters roared through the Grand Canyon. One person confirmed dead. Here's ABC's Lana Moise.
21: Across the campground, the floodwaters triggering a large-scale rescue operation. The campers waiting nearly 3 hours before pilots airlifted more than 60 people to safety. The force of the water carrying tree stumps, debris, and part of a structure downstream. Officials say the search continues for those still unaccounted for.
20: In the Himalayas, more than 900 people have died in Nepal after flash flooding there. The number of people missing, well over 4,000. Oil prices over $90 a barrel for Brent crude this morning after new attacks by the U.S. on a target in the Strait of Hormuz. The first American attack on Iranian assets in a month. Rough night at the U.S. Open for a couple of former champions. Both Novak Djokovic and Venus Williams lost in the first round at the Open. This is ABC News. The Grand Ole Party is preparing for a very unconventional convention. ABC's Jim Ryan's in Dallas-Fort Worth, where Republicans from around the country will be converging next week.
22: It's not the first time it's happened. In 1984,
23: Nancy and I extend our deep thanks to the Lone Star State and the Big D, the city of Dallas.
22: But next week's Republican convention in Dallas will not include the nomination of a presidential candidate or a debate over a platform. President Trump is said to have personally picked the date and the location as a way to fire up the GOP base going into a midterm election with extremely competitive races and control of Congress on the line. Jim Ryan, ABC News in Dallas-Fort Worth.
20: Authorities in Congo confirming there are more than 6,000 confirmed Ebola cases in the country now, this believed to be the fastest spreading Ebola outbreak in history. Jurors could begin deliberations today in Dwayne Davis's trial. He is charged in the murder of Tupac Shakur in Las Vegas 30 years ago. I'm Sherry Preston, ABC News.
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4: 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We're all set for an update on weather now with meteorologist Don Day.
5: Drier air is working its way in from the north and west behind a storm in Saskatchewan. At the same time, there's still a surge of moisture coming up from the south. So we're kind of in between air masses, but we're going to end up being close enough to that moisture to our south that today could still be a pretty good chance of showers and thunderstorms. Not as many, but a few will be around Tuesday. And we're going to continue with these warm temperatures. I'd call them comfortably warm, really, as we go into the last day of August with mid to upper 80s. Mid-80s tomorrow, and then it'll be in the 80s to near 90, getting a little bit warmer by the end of the week and into the start of Labor Day weekend. Here's your forecast from the Platte Valley Bank Weather Center. Partly cloudy skies, temperatures well in the mid to upper 80s today. Towards late afternoon and evening, scattered thunderstorms possible, some lingering into tonight. Lows lower 60s, mid-80s Tuesday, a few afternoon and evening thunderstorms, warming to the upper 80s and lower 90s Wednesday through Friday, occasionally isolated afternoon and evening thunderstorms, nighttime lows mainly in the upper 50s to near 60 degrees, likely about the same for the start of Labor Day weekend.
4: We had 89 for a high temperature in Scottsbluff yesterday. The overnight low was 58. Today's average high, 86 degrees with an average low of 53. The record high, 100 degrees on this date back in 1954. The record low, 35 degrees. That was in 1932. We are seeing mostly cloudy skies across the region this morning, maybe partly sunny in some areas. Alliance reporting partly sunny, 63 now. It's 69 in Ogallala, 68 at Sydney, 67 in Kimball and Pine Bluffs, all under cloudy skies. 59 in Cheyenne now, partly sunny there. 59 in Torrington. And here in Scotts Bluff at Western Nebraska Regional Airport, a temperature of 59 degrees. The dew point at 54 with 83% relative humidity. Winds pretty much calm, and the barometer is rising 30.09 inches. Again, 59 degrees at the airport right now. We are also at 59 at our studios at KNEB. It's 8 minutes past eight as Daybreak continues with an update on news. We turn it over to News Director Scott Miller. Good morning, Scott.
6: Good morning, Dave. Good morning, everyone. The Scottsbluff Public Schools Board of Education meets this evening at 5 p.m. in the Scottsbluff High School Board Room with two big topics on the table. First, the board will go over results from a facilities inspection done this summer, which looked at building needs across the district, things such as aging roofs and HVAC systems. Second, the board will consider raising the allowable growth percentage in property tax calculations up to 5% to help pay for those repairs instead of asking voters for a bond. The district's tax rate has dropped over the past several years, with property tax asking down by more than $3.5 million since 2022-23. Residents can check their own estimated savings online with a calculator they can find at sbpstaxsavings.com. The board will also review year-end spending from the last school year. A Scottsbluff man who was arrested earlier this year on charges of first-degree sexual assault, first-degree false imprisonment, assault by strangulation, and assault causing injury subsequent offense will not be standing trial. 37-year-old Adric Blanco was taken into custody after Gearing police found a female victim with visible injuries to her face and had claimed Blanco forced her to perform sexual acts. Last week, Blanco pled no contest to assault by strangulation and domestic assault causing injury subsequent offense, and in exchange for the plea, the first-degree sexual assault and false imprisonment charges were dismissed. Blanco could face up to 3 years in prison on each conviction when he's back in court October 13th for sentencing. A Scottsbluff man who had been facing charges including first-degree sexual assault has had his case dismissed. 32-year-old Juan Paramo was arrested last June following reports of a sexual assault that had reportedly occurred at the Tip Top Apartments on East Overland. Investigators tried to interview Paramo afterwards, but he refused and requested a lawyer. Last week in Scottsbluff County District Court, County Attorney Dave Eubanks filed a motion to dismiss the case with prejudice, meaning the charges cannot be refiled. A former Morrill County assessor has entered into an agreement with the Nebraska Accountability and Disclosure Commission to settle a complaint that accused her of using public resources to fight the recall that ended up removing her from office. During the NADC investigation, officials considered a submission from Rose Nelson that any use of public resources related to the recall was limited, incidental, and minimal, as well as witness interviews and a report from the state auditor's office tending to show usage of resources in Nelson's office. Nelson entered a settlement agreement in which she denied intending to violate the terms of the State Political Accountability and Disclosure Act, but admitted there was sufficient evidence for such a finding and agreed to pay a civil penalty of $625. The complaint against Nelson was filed by former State Senator Steve Erdman, who himself ended up being fined by the NADC last December in a separate investigation tied to that very same recall. In his case, Nelson had filed a complaint alleging Erdman had sent printed matter supporting the recall election without providing a street address as a disclaimer, which is a violation of state law. The December 2025 NADC release on the matter said Erdman reached out and asked to resolve the issue shortly after receiving a notice of preliminary investigation. In that settlement agreement, Erdman accepted a commission finding of a violation, noting that it was not his intention to do so, and agreed to a $625 civil penalty. Well over 200 students from area high schools heard about a variety of agricultural equipment, processes, and career fields last week as WESTCO sponsored their fifth annual FFA Day. A collaboration of WESTCO and the UNL Panhandle Research Extension and Education Center. The event also had students in two groups splitting time at the Ag Company's Answer Plot east of Gearing and the PREEC office in Scottsbluff. Alliance High School Ag instructor and FFA advisor Ashton Vivian has had her students taking part since the beginning and said she sees so much value in what the event offers.
0: A day like this provides a really unique opportunity for us to take some of the concepts that we're teaching in our ag education classes and give students a chance to actually see it in practice so they can come out here to the field, see those little knowledge pieces, and then also see how they could apply it to a career or how it directly affects production agriculture. That's a good chance for them to see how many careers there are in agriculture in our region and kind of see, too, that the information that we're teaching them in class is relevant. It's a big part of what we do in this part of the state.
6: Extension staff offered insights into the research conducted year-round at their facilities and how their results have helped improve results for farmers and ranchers across the state, country, and the world. Additional vendors joined West Coast staff, highlighting the impacts of multiple technologies on field operations, seed varieties, and the understanding of how to maximize yield while minimizing input. David Shields, West Coast Agronomy Division Manager, said that the institutions and businesses that take part have seen some dividends as well, with some former attendees taking on internships. And Nebraska Attorney General Mike Hilgers has released a new guide to help parents protect their kids online. It's called Parenting in the Digital Age, and it comes on the heels of a landmark settlement with Meta. The guide covers screen time, social media, grooming, cyberbullying, and includes tools to help parents spot hidden apps and photos on a child's phone. Hilgers says his office will keep pushing to hold big tech accountable for misleading parents. Nebraskans can pick up a free copy at the Attorney General's booth at the State Fair, but it's also available online at protectthegoodlife.nebraska.gov. Don't miss our nightly KNEB.TV newscast featuring the latest news, weather, sports, and ag information presented by Platte Valley Companies. It's weeknights at 5:30 on ALO Channel 15, Mobius 1500, or anytime at KNEB.TV. From the Rural Radio Newsroom, I'm Scott Miller.
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2: 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Grain markets are mostly lower from profit taking this morning, which was not unexpected as we have reached the end of the month after a large run-up. Friday's Commitment of Traders report showed a substantial movement by the funds, increasing both corn and soybean contracts by more than what the trade initially estimated. Corn futures are 1 to 2 pennies higher, with high temperatures over the weekend and for the next 10 days looking less than ideal for finishing the corn crop. Soybeans are lower, but the demand is still high, with another 159,000 metric tons reported in a flash sale to an unknown buyer this morning. Wheat futures are lower here in profit-taking despite the continued attacks between Russia and Ukraine, and cattle futures are slightly higher here this morning. September corn is up 1 1/4 at 513 1/4. December up 1 1/4 at 537 3/4. September soybeans down 2 1/4 at 1274. November down 1 3/4 at 1286 1/4. September Chicago wheat is down 17 at 750. December down 16 1/4 at 767 3/4. September Kansas City wheat down 21.5 at 806 1/4. December down 18 1/4 at 826. August live cattle are up 210 at 221.35. October up 77 at 212.50. October feeders up 52 at 317.05. November up 60 at 310.52. October lean hogs are up $1.37 at 83.27. December up 135 at 73.65. 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
7: I'm Alex Makovica, back with you on the Rural Radio Network. Good morning. For some Nebraska 4-H members, raising a pig isn't just about getting it ready for the show ring. The Nebraska 4-H farrowed and owned swine cohort is giving young people a look at what it's really like to raise a pig and a glimpse at the many opportunities waiting for them in the swine industry.
8: We really wanted to do something for the youth that farrow out their own animals and raise them all the way through state fair. But we didn't want to just make it about the ring. We also wanted to add in the education component.
7: That's the voice of Dr. Benny Mote. He's a swine extension specialist and associate professor in the Department of Animal Science. He says the education comes through monthly webinars covering everything from genetics and nutrition to animal health and biosecurity. And Mote says the return participation has been one of the best signs that the program is making an impact.
8: We get a lot of return students, so it's nice to see them come back, which also challenges me to keep things fresh. You know, there's some things we want to hit every year with the biosecurity side, but keeping it fresh is, you know, it's good for me too. But I take the youth coming back as a second year or third year as a good sign. It means they're there to learn and they pick it up. Hopefully it's not just the parents kind of prodding them along, but it's really good to see them grow through the years.
7: The farrowed and owned program is open to all Nebraska 4-H members ages 8 to 18, and the goal goes well beyond raising a better show pig.
8: I hope the kids find that passion for the swine industry so they can see, well, you don't have to be just a geneticist or a nutritionist. You can be in logistics, you could be a vet, you could be a lot of things, but we want to give them a broader range of things, and hopefully they find that love of the swine industry like a lot of us have done here.
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10: In part one of a discussion of home canning, Extension educator Cindy Bryson discussed the equipment you'll need, as well as inspecting your produce before you start canning. On today's program, she'll go into detail about how long home canning will last, as well as a few safety tips.
11: Usually the recommendations are that once you can something, it lasts about a year or a year and a half. Once you can something appropriately, take off the seals or take off the rings and then store them someplace cool. If you leave your rings on, you can't tell if a lid has popped off or not. And if people are canning inappropriately, it's really interesting that those rings actually hold the seal on. It's not sealed, but they hold it on, and the jar builds up pressure, especially if it's botulism in things like tomato products and salsa, and the jars explode. So we've seen pictures of people's ceilings being covered in tomatoes because they've left their seat or their rings on. So we don't recommend when you store your jars, take your rings off. One of the things I really like to talk about is making sure they're using correct recipes. When you're canning, you know, this can be a life or death situation. We have people that have canned green beans inappropriately, especially green beans, where they've ended up in the ICU on ventilators. So using a research-based recipe and adjusting for your altitude is important. In the state of Nebraska, on our side of the state, on the eastern side of the state, you know, we're at 1,000 feet above sea level. By the time you get to the other side of Nebraska, you could be 8,000 feet above sea level. And that makes a big difference on your recipe and how long you have to cook it. So making sure you're using a research-based recipe, something from the Center for Home Food Preservation, for bulk canning, any Extension office webpage is important because they've been tested in a lab and they're safe. And make sure you follow the recipe. There's just a research study that had resurfaced that said that 70% of the salsa recipes that were tested when they pulled off recipes off the internet like Pinterest and, you know, grandma's recipe, 70% of them were unsafe. So use a research-based recipe that's been tested. If you have a favorite recipe that you've created, great, freeze it. Freezing is totally safe. Don't mess with the canning part of it, and you should be just fine. If it has been canned appropriately with a research-based recipe and it looks funny, it looks foamy when you open it up, it smells bad, it looks like it has mold on the top, then sometimes things seal initially, but maybe their seals start to come off. You know, the biggest problem with canning is going to be botulism, and botulism can be deadly. So it might smell fine, taste fine, and look fine, and still make you sick. So it's just important. Start out initially. Make sure everything's sanitary you're using. Your jars are sanitized. Your area you're preparing things are clean. You follow the recipe. You do it in a safe manner. You store them correctly. It's not stored someplace that's hot. You're not storing your canned goods in your garage where it might get too hot or too cold. You want to make sure once you're done, you're storing them appropriately too. So then you're giving your canned goods the best chance to be safe and to last the longest.
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20: Time for an update this morning here at the Sports Desk on the Rural Radio Network. I'm Chris Cottrell. Scotts Bluff native Sebastian Harsh, a 2020 graduate of Scotts Bluff High School. He played college football at both Wyoming and North Carolina State. Harsh has officially made the Houston Texans' initial 53-man roster. Sebastian Harsh officially has made the NFL. He closed out the preseason with a heck of a performance on Friday night with 3 tackles, 2 solos, a sack, 2 quarterback hits, and 1 pass defended. Congrats out to Sebastian and his family on the monumental accomplishment. Harsh will be part of the Texans' opening day roster when they play Josh Allen and the Bills. The top-ranked Husker volleyball team closed out their opening weekend going 2-0 with a Sunday capper sweeping Texas 25-19, 19, and 16. Andy Jackson led all Huskers with 9 kills. She had 571 and added 2 blocks. As a team, the Big Red had 7 aces in the win. That's been a big focal point for head coach Danny Busboom Kelly.
21: In general, it's a priority, and this year felt like if we really want to max out our potential, that we need to become a better serving team. We have a couple good servers, but how can we be a better serving team? And getting the players to buy into that is also tough. And it's funny because there's so many times I want to skip serving in practice because it's kind of boring. I'm like, I'm not going to do it. I have to tell myself every day, we're not going to skip it. We're going to keep working hard and just make it part of our routine. And now you see that paying off in the confidence.
20: Defensively in the win, the Huskers held Texas to a 152 hitting percentage. Nebraska returns to action again on Wednesday with a road match at South Dakota State. The WNCC volleyball team rattled off a much-needed perfect 4-0 weekend on the road in Salt Lake City, Utah. The Cougars got Friday wins over Central Wyoming and Missouri West Plains, and then on Saturday a 3-0 sweep of Central Arizona before finishing it off with a 5-cent win over Utah State Eastern. Sierra Zelada and Gaia Foramilio were both named to the all-tournament team. The big weekend pushes the Cougars' record to 5-4 ahead of another weekend trip out to Twin Falls, Idaho, where they'll play at the CSI tournament. Cougar soccer went 1-1 in home matches Saturday against Utah State Eastern. The men's team, a 3-2 win on a late penalty kick by Alessandro Gonzalez. He scored twice in the victory. The women's team fell to Eastern 3-0. Both teams for WNCC off until the weekend when they travel for matches Saturday at Garden City, Kansas. High school football on Friday, Torrington came to town and beat Gehring 15-6. Gehring coach Danny O'Boyle had these opening comments on the post-game show.
0: I thought for a lot of the game we played well. We did a lot of good things at times. It just seemed like we kind of had some big let-ups in some key situations. And we knew coming into the game Torrington was going to be tough. We knew they were going to be physical up front, and it seems like that's kind of what gave us trouble from the start. All five of those linemen played last year. Their quarterback played last year. He's a really good athlete, and we let him beat us a few too many times.
20: Gehring starts the season 0-1. They'll play at Lexington on Friday. At Scott's Bluff, it was a 7-6 game with the Cats in front of Pius with 1 second to play in the first half.
2: Hand off to Schmears, my call. What do you got?
22: I'm guessing that.
2: Nimnik will hand it to Mason Schmear. He's got blockers in front. They'll try to rally to the football. Mason Schmear going to have a house call on the final play of the first half.
23: Boom!
2: 70-yard burst. Unbelievable.
23: How about that prevent defense?
2: Prevent you from winning.
23: You damn right it does.
2: 70-yard touchdown run for Mason Schmear. They backed off the line of scrimmage as the ball was snapped. Unbelievable. Schmear, 70 to the house, a backbreaker for Lincoln Pius.
20: Crazy finish to the first half, and Scott's Bluff would go on to beat Pius 21-6. Schmear ran for 154 yards officially and 2 touchdowns. Scott's Bluff will head to play at Norris in a huge game on Friday. Both those game recaps and game replays are posted on the website. All the football scores from the weekend as well.

0: on our website. A little tennis note here. As Father Time appears to be coming quickly for the greatest men's player of all time, Novak Djokovic was bounced in the first round of the U.S. Open last night by unheralded Mariano Navoni from Argentina in five sets. Djokovic looked out of it from the start, and it's his earliest exit from a major in over 20 years. He had never lost a first-round match at the U.S. Open. That's the latest here at the Sports Desk this hour. I'm Chris Cottrell.
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6: 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Daybreak continues on a Monday morning. As we get an update on weather, here again is meteorologist Don Day.
7: Drier air is working its way in from the north and west behind a storm in Saskatchewan. At the same time, there's still a surge of moisture coming up from the south. So we're kind of in between air masses, but we're going to end up being close enough to that moisture to our south that today could still be a pretty good chance of showers and thunderstorms. Not as many, but a few will be around Tuesday. And we're going to continue with these warm temperatures. I'd call them comfortably warm, really, as we go into the last day of August with mid to upper 80s. Mid-80s tomorrow, and then we'll be in the 80s to near 90, getting a little bit warmer by the end of the week and into the start of Labor Day weekend. Here's your forecast from the Platte Valley Bank Weather Center. Partly cloudy skies, temperatures well in the mid to upper 80s today. Towards late afternoon and evening, scattered thunderstorms possible, some lingering into tonight. Lows lower 60s. Mid-80s Tuesday, a few afternoon and evening thunderstorms. Warming to the upper 80s and lower 90s Wednesday through Friday. Occasionally isolated afternoon and evening thunderstorms. Nighttime lows mainly in the upper 50s to near 60 degrees. Likely about the same for the start of Labor Day weekend.
6: Partly sunny to mostly cloudy skies around the region this morning. At our Scottsbluff studios right now, we have 63 degrees at KNEB. 8:37 as daybreak continues on a Monday morning. An update on news. Here's News Director Scott Miller. Good morning, Scott.
8: Good morning, Dave. Good morning, everyone. The Scottsbluff Public Schools Board of Education is meeting today at 5 p.m. in the Scottsbluff High School boardroom with a number of big topics on the table. First, the board will go over results from a facilities inspection done this summer, which looked at building needs across the district, things such as aging roofs and HVAC systems. And second, the board will consider raising the allowable growth percentage in property tax calculations up to 5% to help pay for those repairs instead of asking voters for a bond. The district's tax rate has dropped the last number of years, with property tax asking down by more than $3.5 million since 2022-23. Residents can check their own estimated savings online at sbpstaxsavings.com. The board will also review year-end spending from the prior school year. A Scottsbluff man who was arrested earlier this year on charges of first-degree sexual assault, first-degree false imprisonment, assault by strangulation, and assault causing injury subsequent offense will not stand trial. 37-year-old Adric Blanco was taken into custody after Gearing police found the female victim with visible injuries to her face and had claimed Blanco forced her to perform sexual acts. Last week, Blanco pled no contest to assault by strangulation and domestic assault causing injury subsequent offense, and in exchange, the additional counts were dismissed. Blanco could face up to 3 years in prison on each conviction when he's back in court for sentencing October 13th. A Scottsbluff man who had been facing charges including first-degree sexual assault has had his case dismissed. 32-year-old Juan Paramo was arrested

0: last June following reports of a sexual assault that had reportedly occurred at the Tip Top Apartments on East Overland. Investigators tried to interview Paramo afterwards, but he refused and requested a lawyer. And last week in Scottsbluff County District Court, County Attorney Dave Eubanks filed a motion to dismiss the case with prejudice, meaning charges will not be refiled. A former Morrill County assessor has entered an agreement with the Nebraska Accountability and Disclosure Commission, settling a complaint that accused her of using public resources to fight the recall that ended up removing her from office. During the NADC investigation, officials considered a state auditor's report that tended to show usage of resources in Rose Nelson's office, witness interviews, as well as a submission from Nelson that any use of public resources related to the recall was limited, incidental, and minimal. Nelson entered the settlement agreement in which she denied intending to violate terms of the State Political Accountability and Disclosure Act, but admitted there was sufficient evidence for such a finding and agreed to pay a civil penalty of $625. The complaint against Nelson was filed by former State Senator Steve Erdman, who himself ended up being fined by the NADC last December in a separate investigation that was tied to that very same recall. In his case, Nelson had filed a complaint alleging Erdman had sent printed matter supporting the recall election without providing a street address as a disclaimer, which is a violation of state law. The NADC release on the matter said Erdman reached out and asked to resolve the issue shortly after receiving a notice of preliminary investigation. And in that settlement agreement, Erdman accepted the commission finding of a violation, but noted it was not his intention to do so, and he agreed to a $625 civil penalty. Over 200 students from area high schools heard about a variety of agriculture equipment processes and career fields last week as Westco sponsored their annual FFA Day. A collaboration of Westco and UNL Panhandle Research Extension and Education Center, the event had students in two groups splitting time at the Ag Company's Answer Plot east of Gehring, as well as the PREEC office in Scotts Bluff. David Shields, Westco's Agronomy Division Manager, told KNEB News the program has grown from just over 100 students 5 years ago, and the institutions and businesses present have seen dividends from participation.
1: We have got some interns from this, and that's our hope, that we get more interns and future employees, and whether it's for us or some of our partners, because we just need to find local talent. And it's also an opportunity. You know, some kids may not want to go outside the area. We have 250 kids here today from 18 FFA chapters. Some of them may want to stay local, and it's a great way to showcase some of the local opportunities we have in our area.
0: Additional vendors joined West Coast staff, highlighting the impacts of multiple technologies on field operations, seed varieties, and the understanding of how to maximize yield while minimizing input. Extension staff offered insights into the research conducted year-round at their facilities and how their results have helped improve results for farmers and ranchers across the state, country, and the world. Alliance High School Ag instructor and FFA advisor Ashton Vivian has had her students taking part since the beginning and said they get to see how that information that's taught in class dovetails into both post-secondary ag education and real-world applications. And a Gehring woman and a Panhandle community were among those honored recently by the Nebraska Community Forestry Council. During their Tree City USA recognition ceremony in North Platte, Tina Luce, a master gardener volunteer who gives her time at the community greenhouse in Gehring and works part-time at the North Platte NRD, was among those individually honored. The Denise Eggers Legacy Award was presented to the City of Gordon, which is implementing its second urban and community forestry grant that, when completed, will have spent more than $115,000 in Inflation Reduction Act funding to remove hazardous trees, prune public trees, and plant new street trees. Gordon also received a Tree City USA Growth Award for its 2025 accomplishments, including commitment of $20,000 in local funds to help secure a three-year IRA grant and a grant from the Trees for Nebraska Towns program. Make sure to add the KNEB Storm Center weather app to your smartphone or tablet. Presented by Viero Wireless, you'll find it in the Google Play or Apple Store, and it will give you detailed hourly forecasts, up to 15-day outlooks, live radar, app-exclusive video, and more. 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
7: Call the Vista and find out why residents become family.
8: This is Justin Haig bringing you Panhandle of Field, a weekly program about Western Nebraska's great outdoors. There is the sound of the bird species that gets credit for inspiring interest in bird hunting far and wide. With the arrival of September, so does the hunting season for the mourning dove, the most popular game bird in America. Some might be surprised that the dove is the most popular game bird, but it's easy to understand why. Doves spend time in all the lower 48 states, and 42 have hunting seasons for them. Scientists estimate 20 million of these birds are harvested each year, just a fraction of the estimated population of 350 million or more. Nebraska's central location in the continent makes it prime hunting ground for the species. Not to mention, dove is among our first hunting seasons, so satisfies an itch to get into the field. As with other game animals, hunters are wise to pay attention to three important factors when dove hunting: cover, water, and food. With dove hunting, we place a heavy emphasis on the latter two. 99% of the mourning dove's diet consists of seeds such as sunflowers and wheat. They eat upwards to 20% of their body weight in seeds each day. If you can find a spot between a water source and these seeds, you're sure to get in some shooting, especially in the moments just before sunset and after sunrise. Thankfully, dove hunting doesn't require a huge investment, and it's a great way to introduce new hunters to wing shooting. If you're like me, a low shooting percentage may require many shotgun shells, but thankfully the ammunition is less expensive than it is for other game. Camouflage and decoys are a good idea, but both are optional. A dog comes in handy for retrieving birds from thick cover, but because most of the hunting consists of pass shooting, it is not necessary. While one bird isn't going to feed the family, it's tough to beat a grill full of dove breast with bacon. One reward to dove hunting, for me, comes later on. If I can get out and knock down some doves, I find that pheasants and other game birds seem to be a lot bigger targets and easier to hit later in the fall. Unfortunately, here in northwest Nebraska, mourning doves don't stick around long, and it's too short of a season. There are a lot of doves around now, but hunters would be wise to get out early and often. You can learn more about dove hunting and get a small game permit, habitat stamp, and harvest information program number by visiting outdoornebraska.gov and searching for dove hunting. This has been Justin Haig with the Nebraska Game and Parks Commission and Nebraska Land Magazine, reminding you that time outdoors, especially time pursuing America's most popular game bird, is time well spent.
9: 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Selling over 2,000 heads starting at 10 a.m. Selling loads and part loads at 11. Featuring consignments from the Wineglass Ranch. 220 Angus and Black White Face steers weighing 8 1/4 to 9 1/4. And 150 head of preg checked open heifers weighing 8 1/4 to 9 1/4 as well. Here's the Coyote Lake Ranch, ML and Charlie. 205 Angus spayed heifers weighing 8 to 9 1/4. And 33 preg checked open heifers weighing 9 to 9 1/4. Agrivest Inc. G. Cucarola, 220 head of Angus and Black White Face steers weighing 9 1/4 to 1,000 pounds. Newtamill Land and Cattle, Joe Newton, 200 head of Angus steers weighing 850 to 950. The Watson Ranch is 100 Angus and Semi-Angus steers and 80 head of Angus and Semi-Angus heifer calves, all weighing 400 to 500 pounds. Here's Rush Creek Land and Livestock, the club in the south side. 120 head of Angus and Black White Face heifers weighing 700 to 8 1/4. Here's Loot and

0: Home with 98 head of Angus preg checked open heifers weighing 850 to 950. Cole Schaefer, 90 head of preg checked open heifers weighing 975 to 1100 pounds. Lyle Cattle Company, 86 Angus open heifers weighing 9 to 9 and a quarter. The Kelly Ranch, Mike, Dan, and Tom, 78 Angus and a few black white face steers weighing 850 to 950. All this and many more valued consignments this Thursday, September 3rd at Ogallala Livestock Special Stocker Feeder Sale starting at 10 a.m. selling 2,000 head.
1: A three-stage safety protocol is in place from Mexican cattle farms to U.S. port of entry through Douglas, Arizona, to safeguard new world screwworm entry in the process of Mexican live cattle imports. Yet, what happens if NWS is found anywhere along the protocol chain? The explanation provided by Agriculture Department Chief Veterinary Officer Alan Huddleston.
2: That lot of animals is refused entry into the United States. If New World screwworm is found on an animal when it is entering the APHIS inspection facility, all of the exports would be halted. The animals would be returned to their farms of origin, and this port would close down while we did a full cleaning and then assured that we have disinfested the premises, if that were to happen.
1: I'm Rod Bain reporting for the U.S. Department of Agriculture in Washington, D.C.
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5: 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A Morgan Stanley survey of 75 veterinarians found that patient visits dropped almost 2% in the second quarter, compared with the same period the previous year. Practice sales rose slightly due to higher prices. 13% of respondents identified a declining pet population as a concern, marking the issue's first meaningful appearance in the survey. MarketWatch reports that while demand is strong and pet insurance use is on the rise, some owners are delaying care or seeking cheaper prescriptions. 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
7: On the Rural Radio Network, I'm Alex Makavica. It's Monday, which means it's time for our weekly conversation with Nebraska Extension's Dr. Eric Hunt, and the humidity has creeped back in. I'm looking at the drought monitor map. A year ago, about 50% of the state was experiencing no level of drought. This week, that's dropped to about 17%. Can you just talk historically, maybe what we're experiencing now versus what is seasonal?
8: Yeah, so we actually were in better shape drought-wise across state this time last year, and we really actually were kind of okay in late September. Now, things obviously got way worse after. I don't think we need to repeat, or, you know, I don't need to talk too much about what's happened about that because I've done that a lot. You know, we traditionally have drought in some parts of the state in late August. That's not unusual. It would be the exception if we did not have drought somewhere in the state at this time of year. We actually have seen things improve quite a bit across at least portions of central and northeastern, even some parts of western Nebraska have seen some meaningful improvement in drought status in the last, say, 6 to 8 weeks, which I would say that has been historically unusual. But in the last 5 to 10, I'd say the last 5 years, it's been not super uncommon for us to actually get decent drought improvement in the summer. We have not really had say, for someplace in 2023, we've not had just a really dry summer statewide for a while. The problem has been we've not had good moisture early in the spring. We've not had much moisture in the fall. We've not had good snow cover in the winter. So, I mean, the rest of the year has not been good for drought, but the summers at least have delivered some moisture. And, you know, I think as we get into next week, we are looking at better chances for widespread precipitation across the entire state. And there are signals that things are going to really ramp up with moisture as we head toward the middle of September. So I'm not at this point overly concerned that we're, you know, going to be just seeing drought conditions deteriorate very, very quickly as we go into September. We've seen that in some years. We've seen drought really get worse in that last part of August into October, and I don't think that's going to be the case this year.
7: Okay, diving a little deeper into this week's drought monitor, the situation has improved slightly over the past week. We see about 83% of the state remaining in some level of drought, but that is down from 87% a week ago. Severe drought or worse covers just shy of half the state, 46%, while nearly 13% is in extreme drought. The longer-term picture, though, as he mentioned, showing just how much conditions have changed. A year ago, about half the state was in drought, with only 2.5% in severe drought or worse. 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
7: ABC News, I'm Sherry Preston. The prediction market Kalshi has just announced for the first time it's got a lifetime ban, and it will be against disgraced former Congressman George Santos. He previously settled a regulatory investigation into his trades on the State of the Union with a hefty fine. He got a temporary ban then from using prediction markets. Now the ban is permanent on Kalshi. Still no sign of the 14 campers missing since flash flooding in the Grand Canyon over the weekend. We do know one person was killed and dozens were rescued. ABC's Lina Moise.
20: Across the campground, the floodwaters triggering a large-scale rescue operation. The campers waiting nearly 3 hours before pilots airlifted more than 60 people to safety. The force of the water carrying tree stumps, debris, and part of a structure downstream. Officials say the search continues for those still unaccounted for. Lionel Moise, ABC News, New York.
7: The death toll in Nepal, now more than 900. The number still missing from flash flooding there, more than 4,000. This is ABC News. Health officials in North Carolina are warning anyone who might have visited one of the 10 traveling petting zoos over the weekend to contact their doctors. It seems a skunk got into the baby goat pen at the main facility, and now baby goats may have rabies.
21: Rabies can be fatal. The animals are from Farm Adventures Petting Zoo. The owner says she had no idea they were infected, and she believes a rabid skunk entered their enclosure and infected them. Now, doctors do say symptoms can begin weeks or even months after exposure, but it's extremely rare to see rabies in humans in the U.S. The last time rabies was confirmed in a person in North Carolina was actually 15 years ago.
7: That's ABC's Faith Abube. The baby goats had to be put down. Dolly Parton laid to rest over the weekend alongside her late husband Carl Dean in Nashville. Her great niece Lainey Parton saying on social media, most people can think of at least one bad memory with everyone in their family, but honestly, I can't think of one with her. Sherry Preston, ABC News.
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27: Here's your forecast from the Platte Valley Bank Weather Center. Partly cloudy skies, temperatures well in the mid to upper 80s today. Towards late afternoon and evening, scattered thunderstorms possible, some lingering into tonight. Lows lower 60s, mid 80s Tuesday. Few afternoon and evening thunderstorms, warming to the upper 80s and lower 90s Wednesday through Friday. Occasionally isolated afternoon and evening thunderstorms. Nighttime lows mainly in the upper 50s to near 60 degrees, likely about the same for the start of Labor Day weekend.
28: 31st, and this is AgriTalk. Welcome to AgriTalk. I'm your host, Chip Flory. Hey, the grain and oilseed markets are on the defensive this morning, with corn slightly lower, soybeans lower, and wheat leading losses. Although wheat is posting an inside trading day so far this morning. Live cattle futures are higher but well off session highs. Feeder cattle erased early gains to trade slightly lower. Lean hogs are higher, and cotton futures are sharply higher again this morning. We will get an update on a getting hot used machinery market. We will talk SREs and E15 in California with Jeff Cooper from the Renewable Fuels Association. And at the end of the show, we'll talk about what's happening in grain ETFs. And, of course, we will get a weather update from Brett Waltz at BAMWX after we get a news update from Haley Bickelhoff. Good morning, Haley.
29: Good morning, Chip. How are you today? Happy Monday.
28: Yeah, happy Monday to you as well. I've been actively engaged in planning on how I am going to stay cool today.
29: Oh, that's a good idea. I think a lot of people need to hear your tips. What you got? Stay inside? Is that what you're up to?
28: Yeah, for the most part, it's kind of stay here in the office and get some stuff done that needs to get done. That's exactly the bottom line.
29: Well, it's a good thing that there's a lot of news today, right, Chip, isn't it? Stay in office.
28: Yes, it is. That's right. Yes. Let's get to it.
29: We'll go ahead and jump right in. Well, Chip, this morning, private exporters are reporting the sale of 159,000 metric tons of soybeans for delivery to unknown destinations during the 26 and 27 marketing year. Again, we keep seeing those soybeans sold. Good sign to see.
28: Yeah, absolutely. And the actual sales that are taking place during the course of the week are more than what has been announced in the daily export sales announcements. So there's a lot of business that's getting done right now, but it's business that needs to be done to get us on pace and keep us on track to get to that total of 25 million metric tons to China in this year. So
29: Exactly. Well, Chip, this morning, we were talking about it last week, but about an hour ago, USDA released information that could impact ranchers and small meat processors. So, like we said, President Trump posted on Truth Social on Friday that this announcement was coming. And Angie Stumpton, our editorial director for Drover, she's on your show often, and I, we've been working through this announcement. We've asked USDA and some experts for some more information, some clarification, but I do have a few points that I think we're going to break down right now. So, at this point, from our understanding, one of the bigger pieces of this press release is the Beef Retention and National Development or BRAND program for livestock risk protection. So this allows ranchers to ensure the economic value of retaining a heifer for breeding over a two-year period against its potential slaughter value. Mm-hmm. In this announcement, USDA will also establish a regional processor continuity effort. It's designed to improve regional processing capacity and improve business resilience across the ag supply chain. And USDA is also establishing an initiative focused on helping beginner and veteran farmers and ranchers. Now, just last week, Kansas Senator Roger Marshall joined us in studio. This was just a couple hours after the president's initial comments that were made last Friday, hinting at this announcement. And Marshall said that some of this red tape that they're hoping to cut is a topic that he's talked with the president about multiple times.
4: 5 years ago, we started writing bills that would push allowing state-inspected beef to go across state lines as opposed to needing the FDA process. We want to give more options to ranchers where they can have their meat their beef processed.
29: And so, you know, as this day continues, we're going to hear back from our experts, hear back from USDA, hopefully, to clarify a few of these things. You know, sometimes, Chip, you get a press release. There's a lot of things in these releases, so we just want to make sure that we have that all. But Angie, Stumpton will definitely have all the details up on Drover's by later today.
28: Right. Now, the BRAND program that you were talking about, that is ensuring the value of that heifer, save it for 2 years. One of the things that I've always said is you've got to find a way to make that female worth more on pasture than what she is going to slaughter. Well, what this does, it sounds like that's going to provide some coverage on that. So if at any point she is worth more going to slaughter, this program will pay the difference. That, I think, is something that is probably going to speed up the herd rebuilding process. Now, what that means is one more dive in beef production because we're going to be taking them out of the slaughter mix. So, got to keep that in mind.
29: Definitely. Well, Chip, it's going to be a busy day on Capitol Hill because U.S. House of Representatives is back in session. Lawmakers are working to keep the government open by approving a Senate-passed government-funded bill. So the legislation would move a possible government shutdown from September 30th to December 11th, which, Chip, would mean that it would be after the elections, which is definitely something that a lot of people have on their minds right now. Mm-hmm. We're going to continue to hear more on Capitol Hill because the Environmental Protection Agency's decision on a big backlog of pending small refinery exemptions under the renewable fuel standard is expected today. Reports have indicated that SRE waivers that could be up to 1.8 billion RINs for oil refiners. So, Chip, you've been talking about some of these negotiations, these conversations over the last week. I know you're going to have Jeff Cooper on later. We'll see if that announcement ends up being today or tomorrow.
28: Yeah. And they've moved the compliance deadline from September 1 for 2025. I assume that is to build in some cushion to potentially delay this announcement on the SREs, but we'll get the details from Jeff coming up here in a bit. All right. Thanks, Haley. Appreciate it.
29: Thanks, Chip.
28: You bet. Let's bring in Brett Waltz, BAMWX.com. Good morning, Brett.
5: Hey, good morning, Chip.
28: Man, oh, man, I look at the forecast, and it's got a fair amount of above-normal temperatures in it, Brett. Is that the overall pattern for the Midwest?
5: Yeah, I would say much above normal temperatures. Certainly the hottest air is going to stay just south of the Midwest, but going to be much above normal as we go throughout this week. I'd say especially Tuesday through Friday, a lot of days in the upper 80s to near 90 degrees, and then you get down into the Central Plains, Kansas, Missouri, and into the lower Ohio Valley, upper 90s to 100 degrees going to be possible. Some areas, some of the hottest air of the season as we start out the month of September.
28: Yeah, much above normal temperatures in January doesn't scare me. In September, when we're trying to let this crop slow cook into the end of the season, That's a potential problem. No doubt about it. What about rainfall patterns?
5: Well, the further south you go under the core of the heat, it's going to remain pretty dry. Central Plains, lower Ohio Valley, not much rain to work with this week. I do think there are multiple rounds of messy rain and storm clusters across northern Nebraska, northern Iowa, through portions of the upper Midwest and the Great Lakes. Won't necessarily be consistent, but some opportunities for rain in there this week.
28: Okay. All right. We're getting spring started down in Brazil. How are things looking down there, Brett?
5: You know, it looks extremely active over the next 2 weeks, I'd say, especially for parts of Mato Grosso and Guayas. It looks to be a very, very wet start to the season down there. That's directly related to this super El Nino that's going on. Very common in September of these El Ninos for northern and eastern portions of Brazil to start out very wet. Southeast Brazil will be not quite as active, but still getting plenty of rain down there as well.
28: Okay. All right. Yeah, and then the pattern then in an El Nino year is to dry out in the middle of the growing season, right?
5: Yep, correct, especially for areas like Mato Grosso, yes.
28: Gotcha. Brett, it's always good to talk to you on Monday morning. Thanks, buddy. Appreciate you.
5: Thanks for having me.
28: All right, that is Brett Waltz, BAMWX.com. All right, it's Monday morning. That means it's time for a conversation with Greg Peterson, although Greg is on the road again this morning, but he left his report. We'll get to that next here on AgriTalk.
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28: Welcome back to AgriTalk. Yeah, like I said, Greg Peterson, Machinery Pete, is on the road traveling this morning, but he was kind enough to drop by over the weekend and drop this into our mailbox. So this is we've got the weekly report from Greg Peterson right now.
6: Hey, folks, Machinery Pete here. Sorry I can't be with you live. My pick of the week this week, no surprise, is the tractor everyone is buzzing about. Sold Saturday in Adair, Illinois, by our good friend Kyle Kelso. Kyle Kelso Auctioneer there, great company. Had their, I think at their pre-harvest consignment sale. And on the sale was a tractor folks have been talking about for a long time. It was a John Deere 4440 1980 model. 1,071 hours on it, quad range. Now, 1,071 hours, everyone was asking, you know, what's the deal on that? And what I could determine from the build-up to the sale was this was one of those rare cases that just does happen, just a barn find deal off a local estate. Literally, I think it had been shedded since the early 90s. Again, 1,071 hours on it. So we talked about it last week on the show here. I think I mentioned then the online bid was already up to $95,000 on proxy bid a week out. And it sold Saturday, and it went for $155,000. Now, I've been covering auctions for, it'll be 37 years in November, folks, and it's not too often I'm sort of stopped in my tracks, but this was one of them, man. $155,000, just incredible. The interest in this tractor, that was almost double the previous record I auction price, which was $85,000, set back on December 7th of 2023 in Northfield, Minnesota, just up the road from me. Hamilton Marion Group sold that one. It was a 79 model power shift with 1910 hours at $85,000. And again, Saturday, Adair, Illinois, Kyle Kelso sold it for $155,000. And if you want to have a little fun, just go look at the Machine Repeat Facebook thread on that discussion Saturday after it sold. Sparks were flying. But again, hats off to Kyle. And, you know, I think the thing there too is, a lot of people say, well, that's crazy to buy a tractor. You know, that thing probably sold for, what, $32,000, $33,000 new. But, you know, if you want to buy that horsepower of a tractor today, we all know what it costs, and we all know all the gizmos and the engine emission things on it is what it is. But you can't buy one for that. And here's the lowest hour one you'll probably ever run across. Again, sold for $155,000. Now, it did create some interesting side discussions. I included a link in the Facebook, Twitter, Instagram post to the top 10 highest auction prices I've ever seen on 4440s. And it was interesting because number 10 in the list is maybe one of the most famous ones I've ever seen sold at auction. It was the famous 82 model 4440 that sold on March 6th of 2009 in Hamilton, Illinois by Sullivan Auctioneers. I went down to that one and we filmed it for a TV show. And, that's the famous one that only had 47 hours on it. And there was a farmer, his name was Wayne Crooks. He struck oil, sold the oil rights on his land. Part of the deal to sell the oil rights, he got the oil company from Texas to buy him a bunch of new John Deere equipment, three 4440s, a 7720 combine, and then Wayne just put them in the shed, didn't use them. So this 47-hour 4440, again, 17 and a half years ago now, March of 2009, sold for $58,000. By the way, that's still the biggest farm auction crowd I've ever seen at Sullivan's that day. It was, of course, purchased by John Kinzenbaugh, legend in the farm equipment space, obviously, with Kinsey. And I mentioned in the post on Saturday, I teased John when I see him now. I'm like, John, you know what your 4440 is worth, right? And he just smiles. John's a great guy. Good dude to talk to if you ever get a chance. And I told him it's worth north of $200,000. And what we saw Saturday with Kyle getting $155,000 out of this 1,071 hour. So I think John's, my 200 estimate might have been conservative. But there is one other 4440 that's even more valuable. And I kind of forgot about it. But with all the discussion Saturday, I remembered it. Like a light bulb went off in my head. I was like, oh, my God. I was in Austin, Texas 10 years ago for the John Deere Parts Expo, which is a every other year event that John Deere puts on. And a very odd little side note, Machine Repeat's uncle, R.J. Peterson, actually started that event, the John Deere Parts Expo. My uncle passed away a couple years ago, but he was a career Deere man. And at that event, Deere, so once in a while, they bring out a couple of their tractors, and they had a 80 model 4440 with 26 actual hours on it there. And the reason they kept it in their archives is because it was the 2 millionth tractor off the Waterloo tractor line. So that's why they kept it. But you can imagine now something sitting in the John Deere archives, a 4440 with 26 hours on it. You know, is that worth $500,000? I don't know. It very well might be. Not that I don't think Deere would ever sell it, but anyway, you can tell we had a little fun with 4440s on Saturday. Now, it was a busy week on the auction front. I need to highlight a sale last Wednesday. My friend Joel Everett with Joel's Tractors and Auction in Strawberry Point, Iowa. This also created a lot of sparks, but oh my goodness. How about some of these prices? The 1993 New Holland 353 grinder mixer went for $17,325. That was over $6,800 over the previous record high auction price. Of course, these good used grinder mixers have been hot for over a decade because they, you know, who makes them? I mean, Artsway makes them, but not many others, and the new ones cost a ton. There was also a H&S GM 170 grinder mixer on that same auction last Wednesday, went for $34,000. I think that was the third highest ever. But they also had a John Deere 4055 two-wheel drive with 6,600 hours, went for $75,000. I mean, just super strong price there. Also, a rare Oliver 1850 special diesel two-wheel drive, went for $25,500, highest auction price ever on a two-wheel drive Oliver 1850. A 2014 Kubota M135 GX with a loader, 812 hours, went $86,500, all-time record high auction price there. And to tell you how hot the used equipment market is and the auction market is now, folks, that record, $86,500, that clipped a record that had just been set 4 days earlier, $81,000 on a Kubota M135 GX. So, again, good used equipment is just on fire right now. I didn't mean to be alarmist back months ago when I was talking about the tightening of used inventory across all equipment categories and was a bit fearful that if corn and beans took off, we were going to see kind of exactly what we're seeing here, but auction pricing is just through the roof right now because the new stuff is just so gosh darn high and it's not getting any cheaper. But the other sale I need to mention, we were actually filming last Thursday in Aledo, Illinois. This was the much-talked-about retirement auction for Donald Shorty Peterson, no relation to Machinery Pete, but Shorty, he's 104 years young. He'll be 105 in mid-November. And this was a sale by Merit Auctions. Dale Jones, longtime auctioneer friend, told me about this sale, and we were so honored and happy to be able to go down and film it for our TV show. So it'll be upcoming episodes. And I tell you, I sat the day before the auction with Shorty for an hour plus in his shed, and we just talked and we filmed it all. So I'm going to be getting with our show producers and we'll get that whole 1 hour video. Shorty was telling me stories about his father. Shorty was born in 1921. His father spoke Swedish on the farm and farmed with horses. And so you can imagine the fun we had talking with Shorty. 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I think we're going to see some more sparks fly tomorrow in Cambridge City, Indiana.
28: No doubt about it. It's like he's calling a shot there and taking another shot at a new record on some of these models. Pretty impressive stuff. And it's the tightening of the supply that we've been talking about for some time. It's real. It's happening. There's no question about it. Stay with us. We're talking all things ethanol with Jeff Cooper from RFA next here on AgriTalk.
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28: Joining us now, ProFarmer economist Lane Acree. Man, I look at that wheat market. The volatility is still there, isn't it?
16: Yeah, it sure is. There's reports that Turkey was trying to negotiate some kind of peace deal to get grain moving through the Black Sea, and that really hit markets this morning. And the wheat market really hasn't budged all that much since. We basically went from 10 lower to 20 lower within that 15-minute span. Have basically been hanging out around 20 cents lower throughout most of the session. We've got December down 18 in the orders now, 765 and a quarter at December SRW contract. December HRW futures down 22 and a half at 821 in the orders. So we're still above Friday's low. So that's going to be a key technical benchmark this session goes on. Bulls, corn bulls really shaked off some of that weakness. We are down a penny right now at 535 and a half in that December corn contract, but the rest of the contracts are trading to the upside. Here at mid-morning, beans, we got Novi beans up a penny and the orders, 1289 in the orders. Nearby September contracts down. Just think that that's some producers sweeping out the bins, getting rid of the rest of their old crop. But beans favoring the upside here. And corn really treading water. Pretty impressive given the big losses in wheat.
28: Yeah, no doubt about it. All right, take us over to the livestock trade. What do you see happening there, Lane?
16: Yeah, just a little bit of corrective strength we're seeing in the cattle market. I wouldn't call it much more than that. October's up just over a buck, 212.775. September feeders up 82 and a half, 321.725. The October contract's up 25 cents, 316.775. Hogs, meanwhile, are on a tear higher. We saw a technical breakout on Friday, pushing above that 10-day moving average, a continuation of that strength today. October's up a buck 625 at 83,525. So impressive gains there despite the losses in the cash market still.
28: Gotcha. Thank you, Lane. That is Pro Farmer economist Lane Acree on
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19: 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Grain is mostly lower today in profit taking as we round out the month of August, but the overall tone of the market is bullish, especially after Friday's Commitment of Traders report showed a substantial increase for both corn and soybean contracts. Corn futures have some two-sided action this morning with high temperatures over the weekend and for the next 10 days looking less than ideal for finishing the corn crop. Soybeans are seeing some mixed trade as well. We had a flash sale this morning of 159,000 metric tons to an unknown buyer. And wheat futures are lower in profit-taking, having reached new highs on Friday, but the fighting in the Black Sea continues to hold this market supported, with more demand expected as buyers look away from Russia and Ukraine for wheat. September corn is up 2.5 at 514 and a half. December up 3/4 at 537 and a quarter. September soybeans are down 6 at 1270 and a quarter. November unchanged at 1288. September Chicago wheat is down 19.5 at 747.5. December down 18.75 at 765.25. September Kansas City wheat is down 23.75 at 804. December down 22.75 at 821.5. August live cattle are up 275 at 222. October up 122 at 212.95. October feeders up 102 at 317.55. November up 112 at 311.05. October lean hogs up $1.55 at $83.45. December up $177 at $74.07. 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
1: Why did Pete Ricketts spend millions to get himself appointed to the U.S. Senate? Ricketts knows D.C. is pay to play. Since going to D.C., Ricketts has increased his net worth almost

0: there isn't. There isn't.
1: Then it can't drop the price.
0: It cannot drop the price of gasoline at the pump by taking your foot off the accelerator on ethanol blending. And again, this should be obvious to anybody who's ever been to a gas station, right? The fuel with the lowest price is the fuel with the most ethanol in it. Today we're seeing E15 20 to 40 cents a gallon cheaper than E10. We got, you know, WTI crude prices back above $85 a barrel again today, you know, Brent crude above 90. In what world is lower cost, you know, blending more lower cost fuel raising the price of gasoline? It just it doesn't make any sense at all.
1: No. Okay, we got to move on. Could be a big day for E15 in California, Jeff.
0: Well, yeah, that's the good news, is we do feel like we're making great progress in California. There's a hearing, a committee hearing in about an hour that's going to start in the California legislature to approve a bill that would remove that last remaining impediment that is keeping E15 out of the California marketplace. And it's a fairly technical issue. It all has to do with equipment compatibility and certification. But this legislation would remove that barrier and finally, if it passes, allow retailers to start selling E15 almost immediately in the state of California. And Lord knows they could use the price relief that would come with E15 availability in that state.
1: Yeah. I was looking at it. There may be a delay until January 1, though, because this might not be effective until January 1. So, but it's coming.
0: Well, so Chip, this legislation has what's called an urgency clause attached to it. If it passes, so this is the last day of the legislative session in California. If this bill passes today, the second that the governor signs it into law, it becomes effective. So our hope is that this thing gets out of committee this morning, gets off the floor this afternoon, gets to the governor's desk in the next, you know, week to 10 days, and he signs it. And if and when that happens, the legislation becomes effective immediately.
1: Okay. All right. That's great. I was not aware that it included the urgency clause. That's
0: what makes all the difference. Yep.
1: Yeah.
0: Yep.
1: Yeah. Okay. All right. And I think you've probably heard me say this before. This is as big as getting nationwide availability of E15 done. Just because the consumers have already shown that they are going to buy it.
0: It's a huge deal, Chip. California is the second largest gasoline market in the country. There's not a drop of E15 being sold there today. It's also the market that is the readiest, the most ready to quickly adopt E15. They don't have that summertime barrier issue, the RVP issue, and their infrastructure is generally compatible with E15 today. If we can just get this last little impediment, this bureaucratic red tape out of the way, we do think the product could grow very quickly in that state.
1: All right. Is President Trump meeting with stakeholders of the petroleum industry today?
0: So there is a meeting. It's either today or tomorrow at the White House that is going to include oil refiners and petroleum, fuel retailers. We understand the primary purpose of that meeting is to talk about ways of expanding refining capacity to help lower gas prices, because truly that is the bottleneck right now. The U.S. refineries are running at near capacity, or certainly the highest utilization rates they have in decades. I don't know that there's much the administration can do to add refining capacity in the short term. But it's our understanding that's the primary purpose of that conversation.
1: Okay, gotcha. Well, I'm not going to stand in the way of them doing that. Go ahead, let's ramp it up.
0: Absolutely. There's a few refineries in California, by the way, that could probably be switched back on before they get mothballed.
1: There you go. Jeff Cooper, it's always a great conversation, man. Thank you.
0: All right, thanks, Chip. Have a good one.
1: You too. Jeff Cooper, President and CEO of the Renewable Fuels Association. We're talking grain ETFs. ETFs next here on AgriTalk.
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1: Joining us again is Scott Sloan. Scott is the Global Ag LSW Product Manager at Titan International. Scott, talk to me about how the low sidewall technology Super Single tires perform compared to tracks.
10: You know, people think that just by putting a set of tracks on a tractor that you instantly decrease compaction. It's not necessarily true. In the studies we've shown, there's almost a 40% ground bearing pressure increase underneath the mid rollers. There's actually a hot spot in each and every one of those. And just by putting the LSWs on, we've seen where there's been a significant reduction in the amount of compaction. We've done a study at Iowa State where we were actually running our LSW 1145R46 and 1045R32 on an 8R versus an 8RX. And the results were pretty astonishing. We were actually 14% less compaction than the track machines. So you start equating that to your planting tractors and things like that, it becomes a pretty big factor.
1: Whoa, absolutely it does. And, you know, with the way that guys can detect the compaction out in the field, heck, they can spot where the grain cart went the previous year. It's important to manage that compaction, isn't it?
10: As it, you know, and the thing is again, a lot of things affect compaction, but if you can get a nice soft footprint and as light as you can be and spread that load over that footprint, that's the key. Again, tracks are great for flotation because that's just a matter of square inches on the ground. You throw a piece of cardboard over a mud puddle and you walk across the cardboard, you don't sink. That's the flotation side of it. But if you think about what's happening right under your foot, that's compaction. Yeah. And that's exactly the same effect that the track machine has on a field.
1: Gotcha. Hey, Scott, where can listeners go for more information?
10: You can go to titan-intl.com/supersingles.
1: Perfect. Thank you, Scott. 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
1: Welcome back to AgriTalk. I'm Chip. Glad that you are with us here this morning. We're going to talk about what's happening in the grain ETFs right now. That's the exchange traded funds. And Jake Hanley is with Tucrium ETFs. He joins us right now. Jake, it's great to talk to you again, buddy. How are you?
13: Hey, doing well, Chip. Good to see you.
1: Good, good, good. You know what? I love these conversations because I can kick them off with, how's business? And it launches us right into it. How is business? Is there interest and more investment coming into the ETFs? Please start with wheat.
13: Yeah, sure. Happy to start with wheat. You know, that's the fund that's taken in the most money year to date. I was just double checking. Wheat year to date has taken in $174 million. By the way, the fund's total assets are about $366 million right now. In just the last 30 days, we've seen $20 million come into wheat. And, you know, happy to start there because that's a lot of folks are talking about. You know, there's been a lot of discussion about what's going on in the Black Sea region and the Kerch Strait, et cetera. And so there's a lot of concern about wheat availability coming out of the Black Sea. And we penned a note, you know, last week that just said basically that the 2022 fears that were around in the market when the war first started, you know, and wheat hit record highs. Okay.
1: Yeah.
13: That worst case scenario actually has the potential of playing out today.
1: Yep.
13: And, you know, so on the one hand, recognizing that it makes sense that we've seen the flows that we've seen. On the other hand, we're not anywhere near those prices yet. I mean, there's still plenty of upside if that were to be the case. At the same time, you know, people remember, you know, it happened in other markets too. You know, when war breaks out and the prices scream higher and then, oh, look, grain is getting out of the area, right? Or in the case of Iran, oil was getting out and getting through the Strait of Hormuz. And so these prices can retrace pretty quickly because the supply is there. And so I think that's a reason that the prices haven't really skyrocketed like we saw in 2022 yet. Certainly the move is higher and that's being appreciated. But it's there, the supply is there. It's just a matter of can it get out.
1: Okay. In this round of investment, did the investment start on the news or did it start when the volatility ramped up in wheat futures?
13: Yeah, we've started to see it as the volatility was ramping up in the futures markets.
1: Okay.
13: And, you know, it's interesting. We look back to in March when we really saw the first influx of money coming into the ag products this year. And the prices really weren't trending higher, hadn't broken through any type of momentum signal. But it was the narrative at the time that was in the marketplace about the Strait of Hormuz, et cetera, that brought a lot of attention to the grain markets and to our funds.
1: Yeah.
13: This time around, we are seeing technical breakouts on the charts. But we haven't yet seen that real momentum trend following trade come in, which is interesting because we're looking at, you know, the CFTC reports and the positioning in corn, you know, is obviously looking really good. But as of Tuesday last week, you know, the wheat market, Chicago wheat was still in a net short position. And so, we'll see. It's not just the ETF traders. I think it's the future traders too who are waiting to press the gas here.
1: Yeah, interesting. Okay, what's happening in the corn ETF?
13: Corn's had a great year. It's you know, the second largest in our lineup for flows, up $113 million year to date, which is, you know, tremendous. That fund is $167 million in total. So the majority of that flow came in you know, through this year. I will say, you know, corn hasn't performed as well. And everybody looking at the price charts just can see that. So up $113 million in flows, 12.5% up year to date, which is a good move. And so anybody long corn coming into the year is happy. By the way, for the wheat ETF, it was 40%. It is 40% year to date. And, you know, if you're looking at the big board and you're looking at spot continuation prices and you say, well, hold on a second, you know, wheat's up more than that. How come the wheat ETF is only up 40%? we do own across the curve. We own the second to expire, third to expire, and then the December following the third to expire. So we are spread out across multiple contract months, and that would explain that price difference.
1: Gotcha. Gotcha. And the soybean ETF, what's happening there?
13: Oh, man, soybeans. I mean, this has been the mystery ETF, mystery crop for me, you know, all year. Soybeans, the NAV is up, net asset value of the fund, the ETF is up 24.4% year to date. So it's performing better than corn, but it actually has only year to date net inflows of $1 million. Oh. So, you know, it has not been attracting the same type of flows and excitement that we and corn have. You know, why is that? I'm not sure. I mean, the demand for soybeans obviously is there. You talk about crush and renewable diesel and all this. I mean, soybeans have held up tremendously as a market, but the ETF investors are not gravitating toward it.
1: But that was the balance sheet, Jake, and I know you know this. It's not showing the same level of tightness that corn and wheat is showing, and I wonder if that might be part of the influence there.
13: I think so. I mean, the global soybean situation, you know, looks good right when you zoom out and you look at the whole world. And so that certainly makes a lot of sense. You know, and ETF investors are something like farmers too, from what I hear, because I'm not out there in the fields, that some truly believe it's a lot more fun to grow corn. And maybe it's a lot more fun to have that show up on your portfolio statement too. I don't know, but hey, we'll be watching close, Chip, because, you know, you talk about the balance sheets. I mean, getting corn under 10% on stocks to use domestically,
1: right.
13: You know, I think we're pricing that in now, or they have been starting to price that in, but boy, you folks on the tour did a good job helping us out here. So,
1: well, we're just reporting what we saw. There's no doubt about that. Hey, 30 seconds. Can we take any signals from what's happening in the ETFs for the futures markets?
13: I don't think so. 30 seconds or less, I'll tell you. If you look at wheat, right, our largest fund, when you look at open interest in the money in wheat, it's only 2.4% of open interest. So we're gotcha. Not moving to futures markets, but we're here for anybody who wants to trade ETFs.
1: Awesome. Jake, it's always good to get an update, man. Thank you so much. We'll talk to you later.
13: Take care. Thank you.
1: All right. Thanks for listening this morning. Come back this afternoon. Michelle Rook is going to have a conversation with Rick Brock from the Brock Report right here on AgriTalk.
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19: ABC News, I'm Sherry Preston. The death toll in the Grand Canyon flooding has now risen to two people, and with more than a dozen still missing, rescuers are searching for any survivors. ABC's Ginger Z says more rain is in the forecast as well.
20: There's kind of a general risk with all that monsoon moisture throughout Arizona, parts of New Mexico, Colorado, but the focus here on Utah is for 1 inch per hour rainfall rates. You say, well, that doesn't seem that big, but that is huge, especially if it hits a burn scar or it gets into one of those places that's been very dry because the drought has been expanding.
19: This is the first full week of deliberations for the jury in the Lindsay Clancy murder trial. She is accused of intentionally killing her three children in 2023. She says she did it while suffering from postpartum psychosis, the jury deciding if she should be held criminally responsible. The jury could begin deliberations today in Duane Davis's Las Vegas trial. He is accused of taking part in Tupac Shakur's murder 30 years ago. This is ABC News. Deliberations could begin today in the trial for Duane Davis. He is accused of helping to kill Tupac Shakur 30 years ago in Las Vegas. ABC's Alex Stone is there.
21: Today, jurors will hear closing arguments here and then will begin deciding if the only man ever charged in the 1996 murder of Tupac Shakur should be convicted or is not guilty. The trial was expected to last a month or longer, but testimony took less than 2 weeks. Prosecutors say jurors should convict Duane Davis based on years of claiming to police in a book and interviews that he was involved in Shakur's murder. But his defense team says he was lying to sell books, and without firm physical evidence, a jury must find him not guilty. Alex Stone, ABC News, at the Clark County Courthouse in Las Vegas.
19: Dolly Parton's not done yet.
22: My coat of many colors.
19: Her estate has announced that Dolly Fest, a two-day festival in honor of her, will be held in Nashville and London next year. I'm Sherry Preston, ABC News.
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29: Drier air is working its way in from the north and west behind a storm in Saskatchewan. At the same time, there's still a surge of moisture coming up from the south. So we're kind of in between air masses, but we're going to end up being close enough to that moisture to our south that today could still be a pretty good chance of showers and thunderstorms. Not as many, but a few will be around Tuesday. And we're going to continue with these warm temperatures. I'd call them comfortably warm, really, as we go into the last day of August with mid to upper 80s. Mid-80s tomorrow, and then we'll be in the 80s to near 90, getting a little bit warmer by the end of the week and into the start of Labor Day weekend.
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29: Here's your forecast from the Platte Valley Bank Weather Center. Partly cloudy skies, temperatures well in the mid to upper 80s today. Towards late afternoon and evening, scattered thunderstorms possible, some lingering into tonight. Lows lower 60s, mid 80s Tuesday. Few afternoon and evening thunderstorms, warming to the upper 80s and lower 90s Wednesday through Friday. Occasionally isolated afternoon and evening thunderstorms, nighttime lows mainly in the upper 50s to near 60 degrees, likely about the same for the start of Labor Day weekend.
6: Around the area right now at the Legacy Co-op locations, it's 74 at Main Street Market at Scott's Bluff, 81 at Main Street Market at Kimball, 74 at both Bridgeport and Main Street Market at Tornington, 78 at Dalton. Sunshine today at this hour, winds fairly light here at Scott's Bluff now, and currently at KNEB at our studio at Scott's Bluff, we have 71 degrees.
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6: It is time to check KNEB news headlines, and with a report at this hour, here is Dave Strang.
30: Thank you, Steve, and good morning. The Scottsbluff Public Schools Board of Education meets this evening at 5 p.m. in the Scottsbluff High School boardroom with two big topics on the table. First, the board will go over results from a facilities inspection done this summer, which looked at the building's needs across the district, things like aging roofs and HVAC systems. Second, the board will consider raising the allowable growth percentage in property tax calculations up to 5% to help pay for those repairs instead of asking voters for a bond. The district's tax rate has actually dropped over the last several years, with property tax asking down by more than $3.5 million since 2022-23. Residents can check their own estimated savings online at sbpstaxsavings.com. The board will also review year-end spending from the last school year. Well over 200 students from area high schools heard about a variety of agricultural equipment, processes, and career fields last week as WESCO sponsored their annual FFA Day. A collaboration of WESCO and the UNL Panhandle Research Extension and Education Center, the event had students in two groups split time at the Ag Company's Answer Plot east of Gehring and the Pre-Ec office in Scotts Bluff. Alliance High School Ag instructor and FFA advisor Ashton Vivian has had her students take part since the beginning and said she sees so much value in what the event offers.
1: A day like this provides a really unique opportunity for us to take some of the concepts that we're teaching in our ag education classes and give students a chance to actually see it in practice so they can come out here to the field, see those little knowledge pieces, and then also see how they could apply it to a career or how it directly affects production agriculture. That's a good chance for them to see how many careers there are in agriculture in our region and kind of see, too, that the information that we're teaching them in class is relevant. It's a big part of what we do in this part of the state.
30: Extension staff offered insights into the research conducted year-round at their facilities and how their results have helped improve results for farmers and ranchers across the state, country, and world. Additional vendors joined West Coast staff, highlighting the impacts of multiple technologies on field operations, seed varieties, and the understanding of how to maximize yield while minimizing inputs. David Shields, West Coast's Agronomy Division Manager, said the institutions and businesses that take part have seen some dividends as well, with some former student attendees taking on internships. A former Morrill County assessor has entered an agreement with the Nebraska Accountability and Disclosure Commission to settle a complaint that accused her of using public resources to fight the recall that ended up removing her from office. KNEB News Director Scott Miller has the details.
9: During the NADC investigation, officials considered a submission from Rose Nelson that any use of public resources related to the recall was limited, incidental, and minimal, as well as witness interviews and a report from the state auditor's office tending to show usage of resources in Nelson's office. Nelson entered a settlement agreement in which she denied intending to violate terms of the State Political Accountability and Disclosure Act, but admitted there was sufficient evidence for such a finding and agreed to pay a civil penalty of $625. The complaint against Nelson was filed by former State Senator Steve Erdman, who himself ended up being fined by the NADC last December in a separate investigation tied to the very same recall. In his case, an anonymous complaint alleged Erdman had sent printed material supporting the recall election without providing a street address as a disclaimer, which is a violation of state law. The December 2025 NADC release on the matter says Erdman reached out and asked to resolve the issue shortly after receiving a notice of preliminary investigation. In that settlement agreement, Erdman accepted a commission finding of a violation, noting it was not his intention to do so, and agreed to a $625 civil penalty. Scott Miller, KNEB News.
30: The Gehring chapter of Stand Up and Play has received the area's first VertiCat adaptive golf cart, giving golfers with mobility challenges a new opportunity to return to the game or experience it for the first time. The VertiCat is located at Monument Shadows Golf Course and will soon be available for use by golfers who need mobility assistance on the course. Check out our Rural Radio Scottsbluff app presented by Regional West. 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
18: Good morning, I'm Lacey Shippey for the Rural Radio Network, and it's time to take a look at our midday livestock trade with livestock market analyst Kyle Bumstead. And Kyle, we're seeing an uptick here as we open up the week. Tell me what you're making of today's cattle complex.
19: That's right, Lacey. We are seeing an uptick here today in price and volume here compared to last Friday. Now, the August live cattle, they go off here at noon today. Got about an hour. They're sitting around 222.97. And last week's trade was 222 to 223, which is still a little bit lower, but was a little bit more positive than a lot of people were thinking. Now, as far as the live cattle go, I do think that the Packers might have to be a little aggressive here earlier this week because I don't think they've got enough bought. But tomorrow is, or next week is also a four-day week, given the fact that we have the Labor Day holiday. So going to be interesting to see when the Packer does come out and what they start out with here for a bid. Those margins are still positive, but we did see box beef sell off here late last week. So that's still kind of a question here where things are going there. So the feeder cattle complex here, a little bit different story as far as the cash goes. We're going to see that index down about $3.50 to $329.31 with a daily average of $321.81 on 2,251 head. Now, that's the first time in 2026 where that feeder cattle index has been in the 320s. So think about that, folks. We haven't seen 320s on the cash feeder cattle index until August or almost the first of September for the whole year. So very interesting there, and I look for that feeder cattle index to be lower here again tomorrow as we get some of the sales in here from today and finish up some of the weekend cleanup sales. Now, feeders are higher. We did get rid of the August feeders here last week. September's are now the cash contract, with October being the one with the most volume and open interest. So once we get into September here right after Labor Day, that October open interest and volume is going to migrate on up to that November and probably January contract. So there has been a little bit of interest out there, but I'm not seeing really anything as far as positive news here yet. We just seem to be running out of sellers here right now, and that cash market is still kind of on edge here.
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18: 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Grains are lower here mid-session, correcting some overbought conditions as well as working on some month-end profit-taking. Corn futures have seen some two-sided trade with solid demand and weather forecasts suggesting a hot and dry start to September that will push the early harvest on with steady to lower conditions and above average maturity expected. Soybeans are a few cents lower with good demand and a new flash sale this morning of 159,000 metric tons of beans to an unknown buyer. And wheat is lower in profit taking as well, though the Black Sea supply concerns do continue. September corn is unchanged at 512, December down 1 3/4 at 534 3/4. September soybeans are down 2 3/4 at 1273 1/2, November down 3 at 1285. September Chicago wheat is down 19.5 at 747.5. December down 26.25 at 757.5. September Kansas City wheat down 24.75 at 803. December down 25.75 at 818.5. October soybean meal is down 420 at 338.30. October bean oil down 88 at 69.94. August live cattle up $4 at 223.25. October up 55 at 212.27. December up 65 at 214.37. October feeders up 130 at 317.82. November up 125 at 311.17. October lean hogs are up 155 at 83.45. December up 195 at 74.25. 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
26: Today on The Good Stuff, I'm going to feature something about a high school football game, since it's high school football season across our multi-state area. So, Kim, did you find something today?
27: I did indeed, and it'll be coming up soon.
26: All right. Well, I'm going to go ahead and start this about this high school football game, and then we'll get to the rest of the program in here.
27: Okay, sounds
26: good. It's simply called Football Game, and I do not know the author on it, but here we go. There was an unusual high school football game played in Grapevine, Texas. The game was between Grapevine Faith Academy and the Gainesville State School. Faith is a Christian school, and Gainesville State School is located within a maximum security correction facility. Gainesville State School has 14 players. They play every game on the road. Their record was 0-8. They've probably scored twice. Their 14 players are teenagers who have been convicted of crimes ranging from drugs to assault to robbery. Most had families who had disowned them. They wore outdated, used shoulder pads and helmets. Faith Academy was 7-2. They had 70 players, 11 coaches, and the latest equipment. Chris Hogan, the head coach at Faith Academy, knew the Gainesville team would have no fans and it would be no contest. So he thought, what if half of our fans and half of our cheerleaders, for one night only, cheered for the other team? He sent out an email to the faithful, asking them to do just that. Here's the message I want you to send, Hogan wrote. You're just as valuable as any other person on the planet. The idea took root. On the night of the game, imagine the surprise of those 14 players when they took the field and there was a banner the cheerleaders had made for them to crash through. The visitor stands were full. The cheerleaders were leading cheers for them. The fans were calling them by their names. Isaiah, the quarterback, middle linebacker as well, said, "I never in my life thought I would hear parents cheering to tackle and hit their kid. Most of the time, when we come out, people are afraid of us. You can see it in their eyes. But these people were yelling for us. They knew our names." Faith won the game, and after the game, the teams gathered at the 50-yard line to pray. That's when Isaiah, the teenage convict quarterback, surprised everybody and asked if he could pray. And he prayed, "Lord, I don't know what just happened, so I don't know how or who to say thank you to. But I never knew there were so many people in the world that cared about us." On the way back to the bus, under guard, each one of the players was handed a burger, fries, a Coke, candy, a Bible, and an encouraging letter from the players from Faith Academy. So, again, that's called the football game here on The Good Stuff.
27: Oh, that is good stuff. 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It's Tri-State Livestock News. 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
27: This is some interesting perspective. It is a song by the rock band Rush. I know nothing about that. That's beyond my realm of expertise. But whether or not one likes rock music or Rush, we all should be careful what we ask the government for. We just might get it. This is called The Trees. It was written by Neil Peart, again performed by the band Rush. There is unrest in the forest. There is trouble with the trees. For the maples want more sunshine, and the oaks ignored their pleas. Their trouble with the maples, and they're quite convinced they're right. They say the oaks are just too lofty, and they grab up all the light. But the oaks can't help their feelings if they like the way they're made, and they wonder why the maples can't be happy in their shade. There is trouble in the forest, and the creatures all have fled, and the maples scream, "Oppression!" and the oaks just shake their heads. So the maples formed a union and demanded equal rights. The oaks are just too greedy. We will make them give us light. Now there's no more oak oppression, for they passed a noble law, and the trees are all quite equal by hatchet, axe, and saw. Again, Neil Peart. It's called The Trees, but a little touch if we ask government to do everything. I thought that was an interesting perspective.
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0: Time for another update again here at the Sports Desk. Chris Cottrell with you this hour on the Rural Radio Network here on KNEB. Scottsbluff native Sebastian Harsh, a 2020 graduate of Scottsbluff High School who played college football at both Wyoming and North Carolina State. Harsh has officially made the Houston Texans' initial 53-man roster. Sebastian Harsh has officially made the NFL. He closed out the preseason with a heck of a showing on Friday night with three tackles, two solos, a sack, two quarterback hits, and one pass defended. Congrats out to Sebastian and his family on the monumental accomplishment. Harsh will be part of the Texans' opening day roster when they play Josh Allen and the Bills. The top-ranked Husker volleyball team wrapped up their opening weekend going 2-0. They got a Sunday capper sweeping number 2 Texas 25-19, 19, and 16. Andy Jackson led all Huskers with 9 kills. She hit 571 and added 2 blocks.
1: as a team. The Big Red with seven aces in the win. That was a big focal point during the offseason and fall camp for Coach Danny Busboom Kelly. Defensively in the win, Nebraska held Texas to a 152 hitting percentage. Nebraska returns to action again on Wednesday with a road match at South Dakota State. The WNCC volleyball team rattled off a perfect 4-0 weekend on the road in Salt Lake City, Utah. The Cougars got Friday wins over Central Wyoming and Missouri West Plains, and then on Saturday, a 3-0 sweep of Central Arizona before they wrapped up the weekend with a 5-cent win over Utah State Eastern. Kira Zalata and Gaia Foramelio were both named to the all-tournament team. The big weekend pushes the Cougars' record to 5-4. They'll have another weekend trip coming up this weekend out to Twin Falls, Idaho to play there in the CSI tournament. The WNCC soccer teams went 1-1 in home matches Saturday against Utah State Eastern. The men's team, a 3-2 win on a late penalty kick by Alessandro Gonzalez. He scored twice in the win. The women's team fell to Eastern 3-0. Both teams will be off until the weekend when they'll travel for matches Saturday on the road down in Kansas at Garden City. High school football Friday, Torrington comes to town and knocks off Gearing by the final of 15-6. Gearing 0-1 to start the year. They'll play at Lexington on Friday at Scotts Bluff. The Bearcats win it 21-6 over a good Lincoln Pius team. Scotts Bluff will head to play in a big game at Norris on Friday. Both those game recaps with game replays and all the high school football scores from the weekend can be found on the website. What about Husker football? Game week number one for the Big Red. Currently a 24.5-point home favorite against Ohio for Saturday. Wyoming will open on Saturday with the Border War game against Colorado State and Fort Collins at 4 o'clock. Tennis note, Father Time coming for the greatest men's player of all time. Novak Djokovic was beaten in the first round of the U.S. Open last night by unheralded Mariano Navoni from Argentina in 5 sets. Djokovic looked out of it from the very beginning of the match. It's his earliest exit from a major in over 20 years. And coming up for us for high school sports broadcast tomorrow night, we'll have a couple of volleyball matches. Sterling, Colorado at Gearing. That'll be on KMOR 93.3 at around 6:15. Scotts Bluff at Alliance on 107.3 The Trail, also with around a 6:15 scheduled start time. That's the latest this hour here at the Sports Desk. I'm Chris Cottrell.
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11: Drier air is working its way in from the north and west behind a storm in Saskatchewan. At the same time, there's still a surge of moisture coming up from the south. So we're kind of in between air masses, but we're going to end up being close enough to that moisture to our south that today could still be a pretty good chance of showers and thunderstorms. Not as many, but a few will be around Tuesday. And we're going to continue with these warm temperatures. I'd call them comfortably warm, really, as we go into the last day of August with mid to upper 80s. Mid-80s tomorrow, and then it'll be in the 80s to near 90, getting a little bit warmer by the end of the week and into the start of Labor Day weekend.
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11: Here's your forecast from the Platte Valley Bank Weather Center. Partly cloudy skies, temperatures well in the mid to upper 80s today. Towards late afternoon and evening, scattered thunderstorms possible, some lingering into tonight. Lows lower 60s, mid 80s Tuesday, a few afternoon.

0: down to 76 degrees at Bridgeport. Temperature at Chadron now is 75. In North Platte, sunny and 76. McCook, 81. Ogallala, sunny and 77 degrees. And Valentine, sunny and 73. Barometric pressure at Scott's Bluff, 3011, with humidity about 59%. Breeze less than 10 miles an hour at Scott's Bluff. And currently at KNEB, we have a temperature reading at 74 degrees. We'll have an update on news headlines on the way here in a moment.
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0: 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We get another report at this hour from Dave Strang.
3: Thank you, Steve, and good morning. A former Morrill County assessor has entered an agreement with the Nebraska Accountability and Disclosure Commission to settle a complaint that accused her of using public resources to fight the recall that ended up removing her from office. KNEB News Director Scott Miller has the details.
4: During the NADC investigation, officials considered a submission from Rose Nelson that any use of public resources related to the recall was limited, incidental, and minimal, as well as witness interviews and a report from the state auditor's office tending to show usage of resources in Nelson's office. Nelson entered a settlement agreement in which she denied intending to violate terms of the State Political Accountability and Disclosure Act, but admitted there was sufficient evidence for such a finding and agreed to pay a civil penalty of $625. The complaint against Nelson was filed by former State Senator Steve Erdman, who himself ended up being fined by the NADC last December in a separate investigation tied to the very same recall. In his case, an anonymous complaint alleged Erdman had sent printed material supporting the recall election without providing a street address as a disclaimer, which is a violation of state law. The December 2025 NADC release on the matter says Erdman reached out and asked to resolve the issue shortly after receiving a notice of preliminary investigation. In that settlement agreement, Erdman accepted a commission finding of a violation, noting it was not his intention to do so, and agreed to a $625 civil penalty. Scott Miller, KNEB News.
3: The Scottsbluff Public Schools Board of Education meets this evening at 5 p.m. in the Scottsbluff High School boardroom with two big topics on the table. First, the board will go over results from a facilities inspection done this summer, which looked at the building's needs across the district, things like aging roofs and HVAC systems. Second, the board will consider raising the allowable growth percentage in property tax calculations up to 5% to help pay for those repairs instead of asking voters for a bond. The district's tax rate has actually dropped over the last several years, with property tax asking down by more than $3.5 million since 2022-23. Residents can check their own estimated savings online at sbpstaxsavings.com. The board will also review year-end spending from the last school year. Well, over 200 students from area high schools heard about a variety of agricultural equipment, processes, and career fields last week as WESCO sponsored their annual FFA Day. A collaboration of WESCO and the UNL Panhandle Research Extension and Education Center, the event had students in two groups split time at the ag company's Answer Plot east of Gehring and the Pre-Ec office in Scottsbluff, Alliance High School Ag instructor and FFA advisor Ashton Vivian has had her students take part since the beginning and said she sees so much value.

0: value and what the event offers.
1: A day like this provides a really unique opportunity for us to take some of the concepts that we're teaching in our ag education classes and give students a chance to actually see it in practice, so they can come out here to the field, see those little knowledge pieces, and then also see how they could, you know, apply it to a career or how it directly affects production agriculture. That's a good chance for them to see how many careers there are in agriculture in our region, and kind of see too that the information that we're teaching them in class is relevant. It's a big part of what we do in this part of the state.
0: Extension staff offered insights into the research conducted year-round at their facilities and how their results have helped improve results for farmers and ranchers across the state, country, and world. Additional vendors joined West Coast staff, highlighting the impacts of multiple technologies on field operations, seed varieties, and the understanding of how to maximize yield while minimizing inputs. David Shields, West Coast's Agronomy Division Manager, said the institutions and businesses that take part have seen some dividends as well, with some former student attendees taking on internships. The Gehring chapter of Stand Up and Play has received the area's first VertiCat adaptive golf cart, giving golfers with mobility challenges a new opportunity to return to the game or experience it for the first time. The VertiCat is located at Monument Shadows Golf Course and will soon be available for use by golfers who need mobility assistance on the course. Check out our Rural Radio Scottsbluff app presented by Regional West. 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
10: 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Coming up next, the news with Mike Slater.
11: Thank you, Bill. It is Monday, August 31st, the last day of August, 2026. Here's what's happening today in America. Hundreds of Americans missing in Nepal. Iceland rejects the European Union. 9 in 10 people carry credit card debt, and the number of workers testing positive for drugs, it's a 20-year high. And then I will be back with the message of the day about AI data centers and what this battle really says about Silicon Valley. But first, more than 100 U.S. citizens are missing after those flash floods swept through Nepal. The official death toll has risen to 800, with another 5,000 people unaccounted for. The catastrophic flood occurred high in the Himalayas after part of a massive glacier collapsed. The event was so intense it registered a 5.2 magnitude on the Richter scale. But it wasn't an earthquake, it was just the glacier collapsing. The United States State Department is contributing more than $5 million towards the relief effort. Folks in Iceland rejected a referendum to join the European Union. 52% of voters said no when asked if their nation should enter the EU as the 28th member. When asked, a majority of citizens cited inflation, transitioning towards the euro currency, and immigration control as their primary concerns. If someone makes it into the European Union, they could head over to Iceland freely. Iceland said no thanks. Iceland is one of the smallest countries in Europe with a total population of only 400,000 people. That's the same population as Milwaukee. New data from Citibank shows 90% of Americans carry major credit card debt every single month. Just 10% of American adults have a zero balance. The average family owes $8,000 to the banks. A third have drained their savings account over the last 48 months. 25% of Americans live within $100 of their maximum credit card limit. The percentage of American employees testing positive for narcotics hit the highest level in two decades. 4% of workers failed a mandatory drug test last year. That figure is up 50% compared to 2017, but here's the deal with that. Many companies today no longer screen for substances like marijuana. Marijuana can now be legally consumed in 18 states. So we have 50% more workers failing the drug test and fewer drugs even on the test. I'm Mike Slater from the podcast Politics by Faith. I'll be back with the message of the day about AI data centers. And then in the Something You May Not Know segment, 250 years ago, just a couple days ago, was the Battle of Brooklyn with the Maryland 400. We'll tell that story coming up.
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11: I'm Mike Slater from Politics by Faith, filling in for the great Bill O'Reilly. Now it's time for the O'Reilly Update message of the day. AI data centers. We have too short a time here to discuss the pros and cons of these data centers as it relates to individual people, families, towns, the country. There are pros, there are cons, but I want to highlight here about this topic is the absolute disconnect that Silicon Valley people have with the country that they happen to live in. This country that they have zero fondness towards. You maybe heard the story now of the two country hicks, self-described, proud country hicks from Kentucky. And a big tech company knocked on their door and thought that they were going to be welcomed with the biggest kiss they've ever seen, offering these two ladies 10 times the value of their farm, $26 million in total. And the two Kentucky country hicks women said, "Get off my property and don't ever come back." The exact words were, "Kick rocks and don't come back." She said, "Even if I had $26 million, I'd want to sit here on my chair and have my coffee and eat my food where I always do." How liberating is that? How do you buy someone off if money doesn't mean anything to them? The Silicon Valley mind cannot comprehend. What this highlights is that Silicon Valley people believe that they are the overlords and you are the peasants. You get in their way. Sure, you made them all rich. But so did the peasants in medieval times. They grew the food, the king feasted, but you're still worthless swine. It speaks to how big tech has no affinity to our country. Big tech is controlled by people who are disinterested or indifferent towards America. It's not run by American businessmen, that's for sure. They're a-American. It's like, you know, someone's apolitical, it means they have no interest or involvement or connection to politics at all, or apolitical, I don't really follow what's going on. These big tech people, they're a-American. They have no interest in America. They're indifferent, apathetic, detached. In many cases, they might as well be Chinese companies first. So one of the major parts of this data center debate is how big tech, in their arrogance and in their foreignness, do not give a rip about small towns or the Americans who live there. And they never have, of course. Just look at the damage they've done to generations now of kids with social media and with their tech products everywhere. Did they ever stop to think, is this good for people? Of course not, but it's good for their bottom line. Because there's a world of difference between being a businessman and being an American businessman. Anyone can be a businessman, but do you have what it takes to be an American businessman? That's someone who doesn't just do what's best for shareholder value or for the bottom line, but someone who does what's best for their employees and for their town. Silicon Valley, they don't care about America. They don't care about the people in it. So this revolt against data centers, it's a revolt against big tech specifically. I mean, they betrayed us during COVID. They were the people who really riled everyone up in the beginning. Then they colluded with the Biden administration to silence dissent. So this is a very understandable populist revolt against our overlords who waltzed in and said, AI is going to take all your jobs. Oh, and here's a data center we're building by your house and you have no say over any of it. And you're never going to have any say over any of it. Not AI coming into our society and not even the building we're going to build to make it happen. Again, there's pros and cons to these data centers. Just proceed with caution. Make sure you know who you're dealing with. I'm Mike Slater, filling in for Bill O'Reilly. Something you might not know, the Battle of Brooklyn. Next.
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11: Mike Slater filling in for Bill O'Reilly. Now it's time for something you might not know. Last week was the 250th anniversary of the American Thermopylae, led by the Maryland 400. Maybe you know the story of Thermopylae, the Greeks, the 300 men of Sparta against the Persians. But have you ever heard of the Maryland 400? This is the Battle of Long Island. The British were in Boston, but the colonists kicked them out. So the British went to New York. And they took over the fort of New York, which they took pretty easily because there were a lot of loyalists in New York. It wasn't like Boston. So the British are in New York, and George Washington moves half of his troops to Long Island, about 9,000 in Long Island, 9,000 in Manhattan. The British then decided to attack our troops in Long Island from the south. We thought there were 8,000 British. In reality, there were 32,000. Not good for us. The British figured out how to outflank the colonists and then come from behind. So the Americans, led by General Washington, are completely surrounded. So Washington called on the Maryland 400, the 1st Maryland Regiment. They all attack the British line. And this gives Washington time to escape. This was August 27th, just last week, 1776, right in the beginning of the war. The whole thing could have been over right here. Washington could have been captured 1 month into this whole thing. So our 400 attack the British front lines. Just the hand-to-hand, kamikaze-style attack. A third of them die, of our guys. The rest are able to regroup. They decide to attack again. They lose another third of the men. They regroup again, and they all decide to go back and attack a third time. There was never a chance of winning. They were attacking an army of 32,000 strong, and the enemy was all around them. So even if it's a miracle they were able to beat this one section, the British were everywhere. There was no victory here. I should say there was no survival. It was a suicide mission. 400 Americans versus tens of thousands British. Hand-to-hand combat with bayonets. Only about 12 Americans made it back alive. George Washington said of these men, "Good God, what brave fellows I must lose this day." But he and the rest of the Continental Army was able to escape and live to fight another day. The communists want nothing more than to erase our history. We need to learn it and be inspired by it. The Battle of Brooklyn, the Maryland 400, 250 years ago this week. Mike Slater filling for Bill O'Reilly. More coming up next.
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21: ABC News, I'm Chuck Sievertson. Two bodies are recovered with over a dozen people missing in the Grand Canyon flooding, happening while groups were camping inside. People at the scene describing a rushing wall of water, mud, and debris.
22: 40 of us running through this knee-deep, muddy water trying to make it to the bridge.
21: Hundreds of families in Nepal and abroad have another day of waiting for news of their loved ones missing in the deadly flood disaster. Americans are among the thousands missing, including Riley Wilderman's mom.
23: We feel so much heartbreak and so much sadness and pain, like a deep guttural pain.
21: Flood deaths in Nepal total 955. The U.S. and Iran trading missile attacks with oil tanker traffic through the Strait of Hormuz still greatly reduced. Football great or soccer to you, Lionel Messi says he's retiring from playing for Argentina. He's 39. This is ABC News. One of the best tennis players ever is out in the first round at the U.S. Open. Jay Reynolds at ABC News partner ESPN.
24: For the first time in his career, Novak Djokovic drops his opening round match at the U.S. Open, losing last night in five sets.
25: It's unfortunately, all great things do eventually come to an end. Yes, here's another cliche. Father time is undefeated, and it did finally catch up. He got sick a couple times. It looked like he may have cramped. The back was bothering him. It all went south in the end.
24: ESPN's John McEnroe. Djokovic now 19-1 in opening round matches at the U.S. Open.
21: Venus Williams also out in the first round. She lost in straight sets to American Sofia Kenin. But Venus isn't out of the tournament. She'll play doubles with sister Serena. An international manhunt underway after thieves took off with a 200-carat diamond necklace from a museum in Austria. They smashed a glass display case with a hammer before running off. Chuck Sievertson, ABC News.
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10: Hello, Scotts Bluff, and a very good Monday to everyone across western Nebraska and southeastern Wyoming. We're going to be lucky in a good flow of monsoon moisture from the southwest to the northeast here around the region today, tonight, and into early to midday Tuesday. We're going to be on the northern fringes, the best shower and thunderstorm activity. We're going to be looking at potentially, though, some moderate to heavy rain from the showers and storms of late this evening, tonight, maybe in a few, lingering into early Tuesday morning. Thereafter, as we work our way through tomorrow on into Wednesday and Thursday, a drier and hotter west to northwest flow starts to take back over here in the central Great Basin, Rockies, and High Plains. This is going to help to pump up temperatures, dry out conditions, and we're also going to be looking at some breezy to strong winds, especially here westward as we get into mid to late week. As we head into this upcoming Labor Day weekend, we could be looking at a redeveloping chance of showers and storms for the second half of it. I'll be back with more in just a moment.
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6: Your day weather forecast calls for mostly cloudy skies, pleasant temperatures this Monday, middle to maybe an upper 80, low to mid 60s tonight. Some scattered showers and thunderstorms, especially here southward late today into the overnight hours, maybe even a shower early Tuesday. Mid 80s for highs Tuesday, lows near 60. Sunny and trending hotter Wednesday into Thursday and Friday, highs near 90, nighttime lows near 60. Some breezy to strong west to southwest winds at times. I'm day weather meteorologist Mark Huer.
8: 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Other temperature readings right now at Sydney, it's 82, in North Platte, 81, McCook, 84, it's sunny at Ogallala, 81 degrees. Valentine's sunny in 75. Barometric pressure at Scott's Bluff at about 3011. Breeze light here and all around. 41% humidity now at Scott's Bluff. Currently at KNEB, we have a temperature reading at 78 degrees.
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11: Thank you, Steve, and good morning. The Scottsbluff Public Schools Board of Education meets this evening at 5 p.m. in the Scottsbluff High School boardroom with two big topics on the table. First, the board will go over results from a facilities inspection done this summer, which looked at the building's needs across the district, things like aging roofs and HVAC systems. Second, the board will consider raising the allowable growth percentage in property tax calculations up to 5% to help pay for those repairs instead of asking voters for a bond. The district's tax rate has actually dropped over the last several years, with property tax asking down by more than $3.5 million since 2022-23. Residents can check their own estimated savings online at sbpstaxsavings.com. The board will also review year-end spending from the last school year. Well over 200 students from area high schools heard about a variety of agricultural equipment, processes, and career fields last week as WESCO sponsored their annual FFA Day. A collaboration of WESCO and the UNL Panhandle Research Extension and Education Center, the event had students in two groups split time at the Ag Company's Answer Plot east of Gehring and the Pre-Ec office in Scotts Bluff. Alliance High School Ag instructor and FFA advisor Ashton Vivian has had her students take part since the beginning and said she sees so much value in what the event offers.
12: A day like this provides a really unique opportunity for us to take some of the concepts that we're teaching in our ag education classes and give students a chance to actually see it in practice so they can come out here to the field, see those little knowledge pieces, and then also see how they could apply it to a career or how it directly affects production agriculture. That's a good chance for them to see how many careers there are in agriculture in our region and kind of see, too, that the information that we're teaching them in class is relevant. It's a big part of what we do in this part of the state.
11: Extension staff offered insights into the research conducted year-round at their facilities and how their results have helped improve results for farmers and ranchers across the state, country, and world. Additional vendors joined WESCO staff, highlighting the impacts of multiple technologies on field operations, seed varieties, and the understanding of how to maximize yield while minimizing inputs. David Shields, WESCO's Agronomy Division Manager, said the institutions and businesses that take part have seen some dividends as well, with some former student attendees taking on internships. A former Morrill County assessor has entered an agreement with the Nebraska Accountability and Disclosure Commission to settle a complaint that accused her of using public resources to fight the recall that ended up removing her from office. KNEB News Director Scott Miller has the details.
13: During the NADC investigation, officials considered a submission from Rose Nelson that any use of public resources related to the recall was limited, incidental, and minimal, as well as witness interviews and a report from the state auditor's office tending to show usage of resources in Nelson's office. Nelson entered a settlement agreement in which she denied intending to violate terms of the State Political Accountability and Disclosure Act, but admitted there was sufficient evidence for such a finding and agreed to pay a civil penalty of $625. The complaint against Nelson was filed by former State Senator Steve Erdman, who himself ended up being fined by the NADC last December in a separate investigation tied to the very same recall. In his case, an anonymous complaint alleged Erdman had sent printed material supporting the recall election without providing a street address as a disclaimer, which is a violation of state law. The December 2025 NADC release on the matter says Erdman reached out and asked to resolve the issue shortly after receiving a notice of preliminary investigation. In that settlement agreement, Erdman accepted a commission finding of a violation, noting it was not his intention to do so, and agreed to a $625 civil penalty. Scott Miller, KNEB News.
11: 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The VertiCat is located at Monument Shadows Golf Course and will soon be available for use by golfers who need mobility assistance on the course. 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

0: For more than 2 hours, no more than 1 hour on extremely hot days, and increasing foodborne bacteria within items.
1: Because especially if you're using a charcoal grill or something like that, those take a bit to actually warm up. So you have to factor in the drive time, the setup time, and that could sometimes be a few hours before you actually are throwing your burgers onto your charcoal grill. So cooler with ice is very important, or cooler with cold sources to keep your foods cold is very important.
0: Combining the separate and chill aspects of food safety,
1: you have a separate beverage cooler, so that way you're avoiding any risk of cross-contamination of meat and poultry products, but then also because it's likely that the beverage cooler will be opened more frequently.
0: Perishable food items, whether grilled or made in a slow cooker, or cut fruit and veggies, need to be at proper temperatures to prevent foodborne bacteria.
1: If you want to go past that 1 hour or 2 hour rule, you could nestle cold items in a bowl of ice. That'll help keep them cold and at a safe temperature while they're out for that length of time. Or things need to be put into something like a slow cooker or a warming tray or a chafing dish that are going to help keep that food hot and above 140 degrees Fahrenheit for however long you want to serve them for.
0: And what to do with any chili, queso dip, or leftover slow cooker fare?
1: Up for the tailgate, turning that slow cooker off and putting all of that leftover stuff in the slow cooker into containers to put in a cooler to keep it cool throughout the duration of your event that you've been tailgating before, if you want to save the leftovers.
0: For more tips to score a food safety, call USDA's Meat and Poultry Hotline, 1-888-MP-HOTLINE, or email mphotline@usda.gov. I'm Rod Bain reporting for the U.S. Department of Agriculture in Washington, D.C.
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3: Time for another update again here at the Sports Desk. Chris Cottrell with you this hour on the Rural Radio Network here on KNEB. Scottsbluff native Sebastian Harsh, a 2020 graduate of Scottsbluff High School who played college football at both Wyoming and North Carolina State. Harsh has officially made the Houston Texans' initial 53-man roster. Sebastian Harsh has officially made the NFL. He closed out the preseason with a heck of a showing on Friday night with three tackles, two solos, a sack, two quarterback hits, and one pass defended. Congrats out to Sebastian and his family on the monumental accomplishment. Harsh will be part of the Texans' opening day roster when they play Josh Allen and the Bills. The top-ranked Husker volleyball team wrapped up their opening weekend going 2-0. They got a Sunday capper sweeping number 2 Texas 25-19, 19, and 16. Andy Jackson led all Huskers with 9 kills. She hit 571 and added 2 blocks. As a team, the Big Red with 7 aces in the win. That was a big focal point during the offseason and fall camp for Coach Danny Busboom Kelly. Defensively in the win, Nebraska held Texas to a 152 hitting percentage. Nebraska returns to action again on Wednesday with a road match at South Dakota State. The WNCC volleyball team rattled off a perfect 4-0 weekend on the road in Salt Lake City, Utah. The Cougars got Friday wins over Central Wyoming and Missouri West Plains. And then on Saturday, a 3-0 sweep of Central Arizona before they wrapped up the weekend with a 5-cent win over Utah State Eastern. Kira Zalata and Gaia Foramelio were both named to the all-tournament team. The big weekend pushes the Cougars' record to 5-4. They'll have another weekend trip coming up this weekend out to Twin Falls, Idaho to play there in the CSI tournament. The WNCC soccer teams went 1-1 in home matches Saturday against Utah State Eastern. The men's team, a 3-2 win on a late penalty kick by Alessandro Gonzalez. He scored twice in the win. The women's team fell to Eastern 3-0. Both teams will be off until the weekend when they'll travel for matches Saturday on the road down in Kansas at Garden City. High school football Friday, Torrington comes to town and knocks off Gearing by the final of 15-6. Gearing 0-1 to start the year. They'll play at Lexington on Friday at Scotts Bluff. The Bearcats win it 21-6 over a good Lincoln Pius team. Scotts Bluff will head to play in a big game at Norris on Friday. Both those game recaps with game replays and all the high school football scores from the weekend can be found on the website. What about Husker football? Game week number 1. one for the Big Red. Currently a 24.5-point home favorite against Ohio for Saturday. Wyoming will open on Saturday with the Border War game against Colorado State and Fort Collins at 4 o'clock. Tennis note.

0: Father Time coming for the greatest men's player of all time. Novak Djokovic was beaten in the first round of the U.S. Open last night by unheralded Mariano Navoni from Argentina in five sets. Djokovic looked out of it from the very beginning of the match. It's his earliest exit from a major in over 20 years. And coming up for us for high school sports broadcast tomorrow night, we'll have a couple of volleyball matches. Sterling, Colorado at Gehring. That'll be on KMOR 93.3 at around 6:15. Scottsbluff at Alliance on 107.3 The Trail, also with around a 6:15 scheduled start time. That's the latest this hour here at the Sports Desk. I'm Chris Cottrell.
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6: Scott's Bluff, and a very good Monday to everyone across western Nebraska and southeastern Wyoming. We're going to be lucky in a good flow of monsoon moisture from the southwest to the northeast here around the region today, tonight, and into early to midday Tuesday. We're going to be on the northern fringes, the best shower and thunderstorm activity. We're going to be looking at potentially, though, some moderate to heavy rain from the showers and storms of late this evening, tonight, maybe in a few, lingering into early Tuesday morning. Thereafter, as we work our way through tomorrow, on into Wednesday and Thursday, a drier and hotter west to northwest flow starts to take back over here in the central Great Basin, Rockies, and High Plains. This is going to help to pump up temperatures, dry out conditions, and we're also going to be looking at some breezy to strong winds, especially here westward as we get into mid to late week. As we head into this upcoming Labor Day weekend, we could be looking at a redeveloping chance of showers and storms for the second half of it. I'll be back with more in just a moment.
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6: Your day weather forecast calls for mostly cloudy skies, pleasant temperatures this Monday, middle to maybe an upper 80, low to mid 60s tonight. Some scattered showers and thunderstorms, especially here southward, late today, into the overnight hours, maybe even a shower early Tuesday. Mid 80s for highs Tuesday, lows near 60. Sunny and trending hotter Wednesday into Thursday and Friday, highs near 90, nighttime lows near 60. Some breezy to strong west to southwest winds at times. I'm day weather meteorologist Mark Hughes.
9: Well, some sunshine at this hour across most areas. Winds are generally light. 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It's 82 at Main Street Market and Scott's Bluff, 84 at Main Street Market and Tornington, 78 at Bridgeport, 83 at Dalton, and 84 at Main Street Market at Kimball. With sunny skies around the region, partly to mostly sunny, the winds here at Scott's Bluff less than 10 miles per hour. And at KNEB, currently we have a temperature at 80 degrees. Get more weather information by checking KNEB.com. 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

0: Thank you, Steve, and good morning. A former Morrill County assessor has entered an agreement with the Nebraska Accountability and Disclosure Commission to settle a complaint that accused her of using public resources to fight the recall that ended up removing her from office. KNEB News Director Scott Miller has the details.
1: During the NADC investigation, officials considered a submission from Rose Nelson that any use of public resources related to the recall was limited, incidental, and minimal, as well as witness interviews and a report from the state auditor's office tending to show usage of resources in Nelson's office. Nelson entered a settlement agreement in which she denied intending to violate terms of the State Political Accountability and Disclosure Act, but admitted there was sufficient evidence for such a finding and agreed to pay a civil penalty of $625. The complaint against Nelson was filed by former State Senator Steve Erdman, who himself ended up being fined by the NADC last December in a separate investigation tied to the very same recall. In his case, an anonymous complaint alleged Erdman had sent printed material supporting the recall election without providing a street address as a disclaimer, which is a violation of state law. The December 2025 NADC release on the matter says Erdman reached out and asked to resolve the issue shortly after receiving a notice of preliminary investigation. In that settlement agreement, Erdman accepted a commission finding of a violation, noting it was not his intention to do so, and agreed to a $625 civil penalty. Scott Miller, KNEB News.
0: The Scottsbluff Public Schools Board of Education meets this evening at 5 p.m. in the Scottsbluff High School boardroom with two big topics on the table. First, the board will go over results from a facilities inspection done this summer, which looked at the building's needs across the district, things like aging roofs and HVAC systems. Second, the board will consider raising the allowable growth percentage in property tax calculations up to 5% to help pay for those repairs instead of asking voters for a bond. The district's tax rate has actually dropped over the last several years, with property tax asking down by more than $3.5 million since 2022-23. Residents can check their own estimated savings online at sbpstaxsavings.com. The board will also review year-end spending from the last school year. Well, over 200 students from area high schools heard about a variety of agricultural equipment, processes, and career fields last week as WESCO sponsored their annual FFA Day. A collaboration of WESCO and the UNL Panhandle Research Extension and Education Center, the event had students in two groups split time at the Ag Company's Answer Plot east of Gehring and the PREEC office in Scotts Bluff. Alliance High School Ag instructor and FFA advisor Ashton Vivian has had her students take part since the beginning and said she sees so much value in what the event offers.
2: A day like this provides a really unique opportunity for us to take some of the concepts that we're teaching in our ag education classes and give students a chance to actually see it in practice so they can come out here to the field, see those little knowledge pieces, and then also see how they could apply it to a career or how it directly affects production agriculture. That's a good chance for them to see how many careers there are in agriculture in our region and kind of see, too, that the information that we're teaching them in class is relevant. It's a big part of what we do in this part of the state.
0: Extension staff offered insights into the research conducted year-round at their facilities and how their results have helped improve results for farmers and ranchers across the state, country, and world. Additional vendors joined WESCO staff, highlighting the impacts of multiple technologies on field operations, seed varieties, and the understanding of how to maximize yield while minimizing inputs. David Shields, WESCO's Agronomy Division Manager, said the institutions and businesses that take part have seen some dividends as well, with some former student attendees taking on internships. The Gehring chapter of Stand Up and Play has received the area's first VertiCat adaptive golf cart, giving golfers with mobility challenges a new opportunity to return to the game or experience it for the first time. The VertiCat is located at Monument Shadows Golf Course and will soon be available for use by golfers who need mobility assistance on the course. Check out our Rural Radio Scottsbluff app presented by Regional West. 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
2: 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I'm Lacey Shippey for the Rural Radio Network. September corn is up 4 at 516, December up 2 and 3 quarters at 539 and a quarter. September soybeans down 2 and 3 quarters at 1273 and a half. November up 2 and a quarter at 1290 and a quarter. September Chicago wheat is down 21 and a half at 745 and a half. December down 14 and a quarter at 769 and three quarters. September Kansas City wheat down 24 and three quarters at 803. December down 10 and a quarter at 834. August live cattle are up 147 at 220.72. October up 102 at 212.75. October feeders up 117 at 317.70. November up 92 at 310.85. And October lean hogs up 160 at 83.50 here on the Rural Radio Network.
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7: Why did Pete Ricketts spend millions to get himself appointed to the U.S. Senate? Ricketts knows D.C. is pay to play. Since going to D.C., Ricketts has increased his net worth almost 30%. He voted to lower his own taxes and made a killing dumping shares before a looming government shutdown. Meanwhile, he's opposed every serious attempt to ban congressional stock trading. Nebraskans can't afford lawmakers enriching themselves while our costs go through the roof. Tell Senator Ricketts to support the Ban Congressional Stock Trading Act now. This communication paid...
2: Welcome back for a look at your cash livestock trade. Last week, Southern live cattle traded at mostly 222, which is $3 lower than the previous week's weighted average. Northern dress cattle traded at 345, which is $10 lower. And last week's negotiated cattle trade totaled 79,292 head. Of that, 74% were committed to the nearby delivery, while the remaining 26% were deferred. Box beef prices are lower today. Choice down 103 at 375.20. 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And hog prices are lower, down $1 at 88.65 on 1,147 head and a 5-day rolling average of 90.49. Pork cutouts totaled 143 loads and cutout values are up 349 at 99.55 here on the Rural Radio Network.
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15: Well, we're very pleased to have Director Sherry Vinton from the Nebraska Department of Agriculture joining us here at the State Fair. Sherry, when I think about kids, agriculture, that's what a State Fair is about.
16: It sure is, Steve. It's 100% about that. And what I like about the State Fair is it is one huge celebration of the achievement and the success that these kids have, from the livestock barns to the show ring to the crops and produce and the exhibits that we can see. It's one celebration of success. And then you see the community members and the families flooding into the fairgrounds. And it really does exemplify the best of Nebraska agriculture.
15: It's not to say these aren't challenging times in a number of fronts. We understand our crop producers, there's some struggles, our cattle producers, a lot of different things swirling around. And I'm sure you remain engaged on a lot of different things, trying to represent Nebraska's interests.
16: We sure do have a lot going on right now. I mean, inputs and the cost of inputs are very challenging for all farmers and ranchers. And of course, our hearts are still with everyone who suffered from the devastating fires. We've had devastating droughts. We've had floods. We've had about everything. Windstorms just a few weeks ago in north central Nebraska. There were some beautiful crops in Dodge County, and now there's some that aren't maybe quite as beautiful. So there's always a challenge, and that's the risk you take in agriculture. But you know what? Our families are strong. They're resilient. They learn about being resilient, and that's some of the things they learn right here in 4-H.
15: Yes. I just ran into the governor, not to get too deep on the policy side, but he said he was in D.C. this past weekend when an issue comes up like this beef import issue that understandably a lot of producers have some questions and concerns on.
16: Well, it's important that we have somebody that understands the finer points. You can look at it broadly, and it is true. Consumers are having a hard time. They're paying more at the grocery store, just like our farmers are paying more for all of their inputs. And that's never any fun. The question is, what is the real solution? And what lever are we pulling here? And to have a governor that can explain to the president that, hey, this is an especially bad time for this to happen. This is when our farmers and ranchers are preg checking their cows and we're sending those calls to town. And we have our young producers that took the initiative to save a few extra cull cows back, get one more calf out of them, and then you do this. It really is like a rug pull. I mean, when you try to shove, you know, half of the year's cull production into 3 months from a foreign packer, That needs, somebody's got some splaining to do, Steve.
15: Yeah. And you speak from experience as well. I mean, this is your background as well, right?
16: Oh, that's for sure. I mean, this is the most volatile market that we have seen since the 80s. And I genuinely believe that we're at a time now that is more challenging and as challenging as the 80s were for our young producers. And that's why we have a program at the Department of Agriculture, the Next Gen program, that offers tax credits for producers that are willing to give a lease or get a young producer started. And that program's going to need to be extended this year.
15: Yeah. Because we want those young producers to be able to thrive and to grow into those operations and be strong for years to come. And it's just a very difficult environment right now.
16: There has never been a time that's required more capital to get started. And I've never seen a time with more risk. So it's really important we support our young producers right now.
15: What's cool, though, is the innovation and the excitement and the interest I see from some of our young producers. And frankly, a lot of them, they're having to hustle and do kind of a side thing and come up with unique things. But I think a lot of them have a great entrepreneurial spirit. The things that I meet when I meet young producers, it does give you hope and to know that there are young people with a passion to be in the industry.
16: Oh, my gosh. When you look at precision agriculture and the technology we have and the opportunity we have to get connectivity all across Nebraska so that they can have those other careers wherever they choose to be, farming or ranching or producing in agriculture, it's huge.
15: Well, as we wrap things up, we're visiting here with Director Sherry Vinton from the Nebraska Department of Agriculture. And Director, if you spend a day at the fair, I have to know, what's kind of on your list of things that you just have to do at the fair?
16: Well, I tell you, Steve, we've looked at some of the livestock. We've walked through those barns. We are looking here at Grow Nebraska and all the finished products. A little known secret that some people in Western Nebraska are going to know about me, and I sure miss my Arthur County Stitchers, is I was actually a professional quilter before I started this job. So I'm going to have to look at some of the record number of entries they have in the quilt show this year.
15: Well, you don't know this about me, but my mother is a professional quilter, has the big machine quilt that helps people assemble quilts. So
16: that's what I do. I was a long arm quilter.
15: That's what my mom does. Yeah. Long arm quilter people. You know, yes.
16: I haven't made one in 4 years since I took this job. I'm happy to do this, but I am going to go look at those quilts, Steve.
15: So that's kind of your happy place. Maybe get a good meal at the beef pit and then walk over to the quilt room.
16: Beef pit's on the menu for lunch.
15: Well, Director, thanks for stopping by.
16: Thank you, Steve.
17: That is Nebraska Department of Agriculture Director Sherry Vinton stopping by and visiting with us here at the Nebraska State Fair. I'm Steve White.
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19: Hello, good day everyone. This is Lonnie Pates with USDA's Market News Service in St. Joseph, Missouri, with your noon livestock and grain market report for this Monday. Direct feedlot trading in Nebraska on a cash basis ranged from 218 to 222 last week. They did have a little bit trade on Friday at 222, mostly at 218 to 220 on a live weight basis. On a dress weight basis, trading was at 342 to mostly 345 last week. On the formula purchases, the head count for today reported at 44,500 head, average carcass weight of 949, and a weighted average net price of $360.47. Now let's head on over and have a look at the noon cutout. Choice cutout at $375.20, down $1.03 for the day. Select printed at $354.51, down $6.57 for the day. That puts the Choice Select spread at $20.69. There were 132 loads traded for the day, which is pretty good. 20 Choice, 8 Select, and 104 loads of trimmings and grindings. That's a pretty significant volume there. On the cutter cow cutout, that value on the morning report at $353.05, down 8 cents. For the boneless processing beef, there were 137 loads traded nationally so far today. On the National Daily Pork Report, the morning movement totaled 143 loads, carcass price at $99.55, which is up $3.49 from Friday. On the National Daily Direct Hog Report, there were about 1,100 head of negotiated sales this morning. Those barrels and gilts were a dollar lower. Base price ranged from $86 to $89, with a weighted average daily hog carcass price of $88.65 and a 5-day rolling average of $90.49. Now let's head on over and have a look at the mid-session at the Chicago Mercantile Exchange. On the live cattle, August expires today, and currently it's trading at 420, it's closing 425 higher at 223.50. The October up 80 cents at 212.52. The December up 90 cents at 214.62. Moving on to the feeder cattle, the September is trading $1.72 higher at 322.62. The October up $1.75 at 318.27, and the November up $1.80 at 311.72. Moving on to the lean hog contracts, the October up $1.55 at 83.45, the December up $1.95 at 74.25, and the February up $1.70 at 76.67. Moving on to the grain complex, we'll start with corn. September up a quarter at 5.12 1/4, new crop December down 1.5 at 5.35, and the March down 1.25 at 5.50. Moving on to the soybeans, the September contract down 2.75 at 12.73 1/2, new crop November down 2.5 at 12.85 1/2, and the January down 1.75 cents at 13.01. Moving on to the hard red winter wheat contracts. September contract down 24.75 at 8.03. The December down 25.25 at 8.19. And the March down 24.25 at 8.32 1/2. And that's been a look at your midday markets. This has been Lonnie Pates with USDA's Market News Service in St. Joseph, Missouri. Have a great day, everyone.
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22: Oh yeah, I like my golden hot crinkle fries, I like my homemade onion rings, and frings, which is when you get both together.
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1: ABC News, I'm Chuck Severson. After weeks of calm, the U.S. and Iran trading missile attacks. ABC's Louis Martinez covers the Pentagon.
3: We saw Iran launching missiles towards Jordan that were then intercepted by both the U.S. military and Jordanian air defense systems. The question now is whether this is going to prompt another back and forth between the U.S. and Iran. Iranian officials saying that they are going to continue to defend themselves.
1: Two people are dead and over a dozen others missing in the Grand Canyon flooding, happening while groups were camping inside. ABC's Melissa Don is there.
4: We're hearing from people who experienced this flash flooding, and they said that at a moment's notice, they were told to run. They saw bridges collapsing in front of them.
1: Hundreds of families in Nepal and elsewhere, including the U.S., have another day of waiting for news of their loved ones missing in the Nepal-Tibet flood disaster. Total deaths, 955. U.S. northern border businesses worried about the tariff war with Canada. This is ABC News. Young progressive Democrats have been taking on older moderates in primaries across the country. Here's a unique twist in one case.
23: Massachusetts Senator Ed Markey began his time in Congress as a House member back in 1976. That's 2 years before Representative Seth Moulton was born. Now Moulton is trying to oust Markey in Tuesday's Democratic primary, saying it's time for a new generation to represent Massachusetts. Progressives like Bernie Sanders are backing Markey. Moulton is seen as being more moderate, though he agrees with Markey on issues like abolishing ICE. Moulton says Massachusetts needs to be represented by someone who understands current issues like AI, but Markey insists he's more energized now than ever. Jared Kofsky, ABC News.
1: Health officials in North Carolina are warning people to check in with their doctors after goats from a traveling petting zoo developed rabies. The zoo owner says she believes a rabbit skunk infected them. Symptoms can take months to appear. Chuck Severson, ABC News.
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30: Hello, Scott's Bluff, and a very good Monday to everyone across western Nebraska and southeastern Wyoming. We're going to be lucky in a good flow of monsoon moisture from the southwest to the northeast here around the region today, tonight, and into early to midday Tuesday. We're going to be on the northern fringes, the best shower and thunderstorm activity. We're going to be looking at potentially, though, some moderate to heavy rain from the showers and storms of late this evening, tonight, maybe in a few, lingering into early Tuesday morning. Thereafter, here as we work our way through tomorrow on into Wednesday and Thursday. A drier and hotter west to northwest flow starts to take back over here in the central Great Basin, Rockies, and High Plains. This is going to help to pump up temperatures, dry out conditions. We're also going to be looking at some breezy to strong winds, especially here westward as we get into mid to late week. As we head into this upcoming Labor Day weekend, we could be looking at a redeveloping chance of showers and storms for the second half of it. I'll be back with more in just a moment.
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30: Your day weather forecast calls for mostly cloudy skies, pleasant temperatures this Monday, middle to maybe an upper 80, low to mid 60s tonight. Some scattered showers and thunderstorms, especially here southward, late today into the overnight hours, maybe even a shower early Tuesday. Mid 80s for highs Tuesday, lows near 60. Sunny and trending hotter Wednesday into Thursday and Friday, highs near 90, nighttime lows near 60. Some breezy to strong west to southwest winds at times. I'm day weather meteorologist Mark Pure.
2: Sunny with winds that are light pretty much across the area today at this hour. Current temperature ratings at Legacy Co-op locations, 80 degrees at Bridgeport, 84 at Dalton, 86 at Main Street Market at Torrington, 83 at Main Street Market Scotts Bluff, and it's 85 at Main Street Market at Kimball. 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Currently at KNEB here at the studio at Scotts Bluff, we have a temperature reading at 82 degrees.
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7: Thank you, Steve. Good afternoon, everyone. It will be up to Nebraska's court system whether a constitutional amendment to further limit the legislature's ability to modify voter-approved laws will appear on the ballot in November. Secretary of State Bob Evnen Monday announced his decision that the Protect Nebraskans Initiative and Referendum Powers Constitutional Amendment will not appear before voters this year. Former State Senator Kurt Friesen and current Senator Michaela Kavanaugh jointly filed an objection, arguing the initiative violated the single subject rule, and Evnen agreed, even as signature verification on the initiative was expected to hit a 110% threshold for certification. Representatives with Respect Nebraska Voters say they will challenge the ruling in court, saying Evnen's reasoning is flawed and they are confident the initiative will ultimately secure a place on the general election ballot. The City of Alliance takes a major step Tuesday in the search for their next fire chief as formal interviews get underway. Seven candidates will first sit down with a volunteer fire review board made up of Police Chief David Levitt, Dr. Brian Shelmadine, Roger Applegarth of the Alliance Rural Fire Protection District, and North Platte's Assistant Fire Chief Trent Kleinow. From there, candidates move on to the Civil Service Commission, which will evaluate qualifications and build an eligibility list for City Manager J.D. Cox to choose finalists that would be presented to the City Council through the department head hiring process. Keep Alliance Beautiful is proposing a new recycling initiative program aimed at increasing participation and reducing the amount of waste going into the city landfill. Under the proposal, up to 50 residents could voluntarily enroll in KAB's curbside recycling program and pay an annual recycling fee of $120. Those who consistently follow recycling guidelines would receive a $5 or $10 credit on their monthly bill. KAB collection personnel would monitor recycling carts and document contamination issues. Residents with repeated contamination could lose eligibility for the credit until compliance is restored. The organization says the program could increase recycling, extend the life of the landfill, delay future capital costs, and promote sustainability in Alliance. The proposal will be considered during Tuesday night's Alliance City Council meeting. The Gehring City Council will hold a special meeting Wednesday, September 2nd at 5:15 p.m. at City Hall. The main item on the agenda, council members will consider candidates for the summer baseball team lease and could direct staff to begin contract negotiations with the chosen bidder, an item they've pulled back off the table after previously tabling it. The council reserving the right to go into a closed session if needed. The meeting will also include time for citizen comment, though officials note that no action will be taken on unscheduled business. Well over 200 students from area high schools heard about a variety of agricultural equipment, processes, and career fields last week as Westco sponsored their annual FFA Day. A collaboration of Westco and the UNL Panhandle Research Extension and Education Center, the event had students in two groups splitting time with the ag company's answer plot east of Gehring and at the PREEC office in Scotts Bluff. Alliance High School ag instructor and FFA advisor Ashton Vivian has had her students taking part since the beginning and said she sees so much value in what the event offers.
8: A day like this provides a really unique opportunity for us to take some of the concepts that we're teaching in our ag education classes and give students a chance to actually see it in practice so they can come out here to the field, see those little knowledge pieces, and then also see how they could, you know, apply it to a career or how it directly affects production agriculture. That's a good chance for them to see how many careers there are in agriculture in our region and kind of see, too, that the information that we're teaching them in class is relevant. It's a big part of what we do in this part of the state.
7: Extension staff offered insights into the research conducted year-round at their facilities and how the results have helped improve farmers' and ranchers' abilities across the state, country, and world. Additional vendors joined West Coast staff, highlighting the impacts of multiple technologies on field operations, seed varieties, and the understanding of how to maximize yield while minimizing inputs. David Shields, West Coast Agronomy Division Manager, said the institutions and businesses that take part have seen some dividends, with some former student attendees taking on internships. And a new economic report shows big long-term payoffs for upgrading Nebraska's stretch of the Ports to Plains corridor to interstate standards. The study, done for the Ports to Plains Alliance by REMI and North Dakota State's Transportation Institute, looked at the 221-mile Nebraska segment. Bringing it up to interstate standards over 25 years would cost an estimated $3.4 billion, but construction alone would be projected to support more than 77,000 job years and generate over $15 billion in statewide economic output. Don't forget to check out the Rural Radio Scotts Bluff app presented by Regional West. 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
11: 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Grains will finish out the month of August in mixed fashion today. Corn futures have seen some two-sided trade, but are higher as we head towards the close, with solid demand and weather forecasts suggesting a hot and dry start to September that will push the early harvest on and will help to confirm the lower yield expectations as crop conditions are expected to slip a bit. Soybeans are mixed with pressure from technical selling, but solid demand and potentially lower yields still continues to keep the downside limited for soybeans. And wheat futures are sharply lower, with some talk of a deal to be struck between Russia and Ukraine that would allow for some grain shipments through the Black Sea. Traders are taking out some premium ahead of that, but no actual announcements or deal has been made. September corn is up 2.5 at 514.5. December up 1 at 537.5. September soybeans down 1.75 at 1274.5. November up 0.25 at 1288.25. September Chicago wheat down 21.5 at 745.5. December down 13.75 at 770.25. September Kansas City wheat down 24.75 at 803. December down 12.5 at 831.75. August live cattle ending the day up 150 at 220.75. October up 95 at 212.67. October feeders are up 50 cents at 317.02. November up 50 at 310.42. October lean hogs up $1.77 at 83.67. December up 185 at 74.15. 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
11: 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It's time now for a check of your closing livestock markets with David Erickson of Ag Optimus in Akron, Iowa. And David, as we head into the close of today, looks like we're off the daily highs a bit, but still in the green here for the cattle. Tell me what you made of today's trade.
15: Yeah, absolutely, Lacey. It was a positive start to the day. Today is the last day of August, and we already bid farewell to the August feeder cattle. August live cattle left today at 220.75. First trade for the August live cattle was 186.25. That means that for the life of the contract, the August live cattle tacked on just 34.50 per hundredweight. We will get more final numbers after the report comes out, after the afternoon report comes out. But so far, for the month, the choice meat has put on $9.50, select up $16.63. There has been about 1,977 loads that have moved so far this month. Open interest has been slightly higher in the live cattle, for the month and up about 1,700 contracts in the feeder cattle. Managed money has moved to the sidelines in both the live cattle and in the feeder cattle, selling just over 8,000 contracts in the live cattle and nearly 3,000 contracts in the feeder cattle. Cash for the month was down a pretty good shot in Nebraska, rounding out the month down $12.76, and the five area down just over $13 for the month. Volume was right around that 254,000 head mark for the five area. Cash trade last week was down $505.65 in Nebraska and $5.76 in the five area. Volume was up 3,600 in Nebraska and down 2,100 in the five area.
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0: To hear more, visit dan.democrat. 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
1: Time to check afternoon sports. I'm Chris Cottrell. Scottsbluff native Sebastian Harsh, a 2020 graduate of Scottsbluff High School, played college football at both Wyoming and North Carolina State. Harsh has officially made the Houston Texans' initial 53-man roster that was announced last night. Sebastian Harsh officially has now made the NFL. He closed out the preseason with a heck of a showing on Friday night in their final preseason action. He had three tackles. Two of those were solo stops, a sack, two quarterback hits, and one pass defended. Congrats out to Sebastian and his family on the monumental accomplishment. Harsh expected to be part of the Texans' opening day roster when they play Josh Allen and the Bills. High school football Friday, Scottsbluff wins at home over Lincoln Pius 21-6. Here's head coach Judd Hall on what they did well.
2: A lot of different things. I thought our defense played really well, matching up in situations, keeping them out of the end zone. Got a couple of fourth down stops down here inside the red zone. Which was big, held them on a couple of quick change of possessions to field goals, and I think in the second half we were able to move the ball with a scheme that we drew up on that first drive where Daniel ended up scoring on the long run. We drew up that scheme at halftime, and I think our kids adjusted to that and really executed that coming out of halftime.
1: Two touchdown runs from Mason Schmier, another from Daniel Young. The Cats defense allowed just two field goals. They've got a big one at Norris Friday. At Gearing, a tough opener for the Bulldogs. They lose to Torrington 15-6. Gearing coach Danny O'Boyle knew the Blazers' line play would be tough, and it was.
3: Yeah, that's a huge difference. Big people move little people. It's as easy as that. And like I said, that's a group that played together last year, and so they mesh well together. I thought overall our demeanor in the second half wasn't as good as it was in the first half. It just seemed like we were waiting around for things to happen in that second half. And we put together a really good drive there at the start of the fourth, got down to about the 20, and just couldn't convert it from there. And that kind of took the wind out of our sails.
1: Gearing will look to get in the win column at Lexington this week. Both game recaps and replays are posted on the website. You'll have to scroll back a little bit from the weekend to find them, plus find all the area football scores there. Also, the WNCC volleyball team rattled off a much-needed perfect 4-0 weekend on the road in Salt Lake City. The Cougars got Friday wins over Central Wyoming and Missouri State West Plains, and then on Saturday, a 3-0 sweep of Central Arizona before they finished it off with a 5-cent victory over Utah State Eastern. Kara Zalata and Gaia Foramilio were both named to the all-tournament team. The big weekend pushes the Cougars' record to 5-4 ahead of another weekend trip out to Twin Falls, Idaho to play in the CSI tournament. WNCC soccer went 1-1 in home matches Saturday against Utah State Eastern. The men's team, a 3-2 win on a late penalty kick by Alessandro Gonzalez. He scored twice in the win. The women's team fell to Utah State Eastern 3-0. Both teams off until the weekend when they travel for matches Saturday at Garden.

0: City in Kansas. Game week number one for Husker football. Let's get an early week update from Sean Callahan.
1: As Ohio gets ready to come into Memorial Stadium for the opener on Saturday, one of the biggest keys will be the mobility of quarterback Anthony Calandria. And Marcus Satterfield talked about what he could bring to the table.
2: Going to extend plays and off schedule plays. So, you know, just opportunities and scramble situations. Like, as soon as you know, you run your route and you see him take off, you better be going. And I think we've worked, you know, Coach Olgerson's done a really nice job from day one of spring of understanding how important the scramble situations are going to be for us.
1: And working on those off schedule plays continues to be a big emphasis for the offense.
2: We work at that, you know, daily. And I think that's, you know, the receivers, the running backs, the tight ends, any eligible receiver on the field with Anthony is a moving target. So you got to, you know, the play's going to last 6 or 7 seconds a lot of times, and you got to be ready to put your foot in the ground and go catch up with them.
0: Nebraska currently a 24.5-point favorite against Ohio. Wyoming will open on Saturday with their border war game against Colorado State in Fort Collins. Top-ranked Husker volleyball, 2-0 to start the year out in Las Vegas, had a Sunday capper yesterday, sweeping second-ranked Texas 25-19, 19, and 16. The Huskers return to action again on Wednesday, playing on the road against South Dakota State. That's the latest here at the Sports Desk this hour. I'm Chris Cottrell.
3: Hi, neighbors. This is John Hansen, your Nebraska Farmers Union president with Irons in the Fire. First of all, a tip of the hat goes to Rick Leonard, who is the long-serving research person for the Nebraska Legislature's Agriculture Committee. And he has served in the Nebraska Legislature for 37 years. The same number of years I've served as president, so we kind of came in together, and we've worked together well for 37 years. A true professional, dedicated to family farm and ranch agriculture. Always fair, always open-minded, always did his homework. Friendly to everyone, and is now in retirement and is going to work on woodworking. We wish Rick the very best in his retirement and thank him for his service. Relative to the brand committee, which is in the Ag Committee this last year, LB 1187, the appointments for the new board of directors of the Nebraska Brand Committee were made. Not a lot of happiness from ranch country, as I can tell, nor should there be. LB 1187 is one of the strangest pieces of legislation I have seen, where the first hearing that we had on it, February 17th, had pretty much everybody who has anything to do with representing folks who raise animals that go moo said, yes, this works, this compromise works. So we had the Nebraska Livestock Markets, the Independent Cattlemen of Nebraska, the Nebraska Cattlemen, the Nebraska Farm Bureau, the Nebraska Brand Committee, and Nebraska Farmers Union. So we were all on the same page. We all said, yes, this is a good idea. And then for the strangest of reasons, all of a sudden, while this bill should have came smoking out of the committee and gone straight forward to the legislature and been one of those almost consensus bills that went across the board, that didn't happen. All of a sudden, the governor got involved. There was a second introduction of a second bill, a second hearing, which was the most widely panned and the most opposition I can ever remember. So based on that hearing, there were 4 online proponents. There was 325 online opponents. There were in the hearing itself 11 opponents. And so there was a total of 7 neutral, 336 opposed, and 4 in favor. And yet that is the bill that came out, and that's the bill that made the major changes in the brand committee. So, yeah, I can understand why people are unhappy. Thanks for your time, and we'll be seeing you.
1: Hello.
4: Hello, Scotts Bluff, and a very good Monday to everyone across western Nebraska and southeastern Wyoming. We're going to be lucky in a good flow of monsoon moisture from the southwest to the northeast here around the region today, tonight, and into early to midday Tuesday. We're going to be on the northern fringes, the best shower and thunderstorm activity. We're going to be looking at potentially, though, some moderate to heavy rain from the showers and storms of late this evening, tonight, maybe in a few lingering into early Tuesday morning. Thereafter, as we work our way through tomorrow, on into Wednesday into Thursday, a drier and hotter west to northwest flow starts to take back over here in the central Great Basin, Rockies, and High Plains. This is going to help to pump up temperatures, dry out conditions, and we're also going to be looking at some breezy to strong winds, especially here westward as we get into mid to late week. As we head into this upcoming Labor Day weekend, we could be looking at a redeveloping chance of showers and storms for the second half of it. I'll be back with more in just a moment.
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4: Your day weather forecast calls for mostly cloudy skies, pleasant temperatures this Monday, middle to maybe an upper 80, low to mid 60s tonight. Some scattered showers and thunderstorms, especially here southward, late today into the overnight hours, maybe even a shower early Tuesday. Mid 80s for highs Tuesday, lows near 60. Sunny and trending hotter Wednesday into Thursday and Friday, highs near 90, nighttime lows near 60. Some breezy to strong west to southwest winds at times. I'm day weather meteorologist Mark Pure.
7: High temperature in Scotts Bluff yesterday was 89 degrees. The record high for this day at 100. That was set back in 1954. The record low, 35 degrees. That goes back to 1932 for Scotts Bluff. Temperatures now at legacy co-op locations around the region, 85 at Dalton, 81 at Bridgeport, 89 at Main Street Market at Torrington, 85 at Main Street Market Scotts Bluff, and 85 at Main Street Market at Kimball. Remember, you can check the webcams and the weather conditions for all of the legacy co-op locations around the area through the website kneb.com. Click weather and weather in your neighborhood. In Sydney right now, it's 83, North Platte 85, in Lexington 83, McCook is sunny in 86, Ogallala sunny in 85, Valentine sunny in 81, Broken Bow is 81, and in Grand Island sunny 82, Kearney 84, in Lincoln sunny in 87, Omaha sunny in 85. The barometric pressure at Scotts Bluff now at about 3010 falling. Breeze has picked up a little bit, increasing up to near 15 miles an hour now at Scotts Bluff. Little breeze. Winds gusting 20 at Kimball. Humidity at Scotts Bluff now at about 31%. 82 currently at the airport at Scotts Bluff. And at KNEB right now, we have a temperature reading at 84. Degrees. Again, you can get weather information anytime through KNEB.com on the homepage. Click on weather.
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1: Thank you, Steve. Good afternoon, everyone. It will be up to Nebraska's court system whether a constitutional amendment to further limit the legislature's ability to modify voter-approved laws will appear on the ballot in November. Secretary of State Bob Evnen Monday announced his decision that the Protect Nebraskans Initiative and Referendum Powers Constitutional Amendment will not appear before voters this year. Former State Senator Kurt Friesen and current Senator Michaela Kavanaugh jointly filed an objection, arguing the initiative violated the single subject rule, and Evnen agreed, even as signature verification on the initiative was expected to hit a 110% threshold for certification. Representatives with Respect Nebraska Voters say they will challenge the ruling in court, calling Evnen's reasoning flawed, and that they are confident that the initiative will ultimately secure a place on the general election ballot. The City of Alliance takes a major step tomorrow in its search for its next fire chief as formal interviews get underway. Seven candidates will first sit down with a volunteer fire review board made up of Police Chief David Levitt, Dr. Brian Shelmadine, Roger Applegarth with the Alliance Rural Fire Protection District, and North Platte Assistant Fire Chief Trent Kleinow. From there, the candidates move on to the Civil Service Commission, which will evaluate qualifications and build an eligibility list for City Manager J.D. Cox to use to pick finalists that will go through the city's department head hiring process with the City Council. City officials say the goal is a thorough, impartial process. Keep Alliance Beautiful, proposing a new recycling incentive program aimed at increasing participation and reducing the amount of waste going into the city landfill. Under that plan, up to 50 residents could voluntarily enroll in the curbside recycling program and pay an annual recycling fee of $120. Those who consistently follow recycling guidelines would receive a $5 or $10 credit on their monthly bill, but residents with repeated contamination issues could lose eligibility for that credit until compliance is restored. The organization says the program could increase recycling, extend the life of the landfill, delay future capital costs, and promote sustainability in Alliance. The proposal will be considered during Tuesday night's Alliance City Council meeting. Well over 200 students from area high schools heard about a variety of agricultural equipment, processes, and career fields last week as WESTCO sponsored their annual FFA Day. A collaboration of WESTCO and the UNL Panhandle Research Extension and Education Center, the event had students in two groups split time with the ag company's answer plot east of Gearing and the PREEC office in Scotts Bluff. David Shields, WESTCO's agronomy division manager, told KNEB News the program has grown from just over 100 students 5 years ago, and the institutions and businesses present have seen dividends from participation.
2: We have got some interns from this, and that's our hope, that we get more interns and future employees, and whether it's for us or some of our partners, because we just need to find local talent. And it's also an opportunity, you know, some kids may not want to go outside the area. We have 250 kids here today from 18 FFA chapters. Some of them may want to stay local, and it's a great way to showcase some of the local opportunities we have in our area.
1: Additional vendors joined WESTCO staff, highlighting the impacts of multiple technologies on field operations, seed varieties, and the understanding of how to maximize yield while minimizing inputs. Extension staff offered insights into the research conducted year-round and how their results have helped improve the results for farmers and ranchers across the state, country, and the world. Alliance High School Ag instructor and FFA advisor Ashton Vivian has had her students take part ever since the program started and said they get to see how the information taught in class dovetails into both post-secondary ag education and real-world applications. And a new economic report shows big long-term payoffs for upgrading Nebraska's stretch of the Ports to Plains corridor to interstate standards. The study done for the Ports to Plains Alliance by REMI and North Dakota

Dakota State's Transportation Institute looked at the 221-mile Nebraska segment. Bringing it up to interstate standards over 25 years would cost an estimated $3.4 billion, but it would generate over $15 billion in statewide economic output. Don't miss our nightly KNEB.TV newscast featuring the latest news, weather, sports, and ag information presented by Platte Valley Companies. 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
11: 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And 150 head of preg checked open heifers weighing 8 1/4 to 9 1/4 as well. Here's the Coyote Lake Ranch, ML and Charlie. 205 Angus spade heifers weighing 8 to 9 1/4. And 33 preg checked open heifers weighing 9 to 9 1/4. AgriVest Inc. G. Cucarola, 220 head of Angus and black white face steers weighing 9 1/4 to 1,000 pounds. Newton Mill Land and Cattle, Joe Newton, 200 head of Angus steers weighing 850 to 950. The Watson Ranch is 100 Angus and semi-Angus steers and 80 head of Angus and semi-Angus heifer calves, all weighing 400 to 500 pounds. Here's Rush Creek Land and Livestock, the club in the south side, 120 head of Angus and black white face heifers weighing 700 to 8 1/4. Here's Loot and Ohm with 98 head of Angus preg checked open heifers weighing 850 to 950. Cole Schaefer, 90 head of preg checked open heifers weighing 975 to 1100 pounds. Lau Cattle Company, 86 Angus open heifers weighing 9 to 9 1/4. The Kelly Ranch, Mike, Dan, and Tom, 78 Angus and a few black white face steers weighing 850 to 950. All this and many more valued consignments this Thursday, September 3rd at Ogallala Livestock Special Stocker Feeder Sale starting at 10 a.m. selling 2,000. Head.
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12: For a lot of 4-H members, showing livestock is a summer tradition. But a Nebraska Extension program is working to make sure raising a pig means more than simply getting an animal ready for the show ring. I'm Alex Makovica, reporting on the Rural Radio Network. The Nebraska 4-H farrowed and owned swine cohort gives young people the opportunity to raise their own pigs, keep detailed production records, and compete at the fair. But it also puts a strong emphasis on education and learning about the swine industry. Dr. Benny Moat is a Nebraska Extension swine specialist and associate professor at the University of Nebraska-Lincoln's Department of Animal Science. He helped start the program several years ago after seeing an opportunity to take the traditional 4-H swine project one step further.
13: We really wanted to do something for the youth that farrow out their own animals and raise them all the way through state fair. But we didn't want to just make it about the ring. We also wanted to add in the education component. So while they still do compete in the live animal contest between the market and the breeding, we also have an interview section, which is kind of based off of their record books, but also kind of what they picked up through our monthly webinars. So from January through June, we hold monthly webinars that touch a little bit of everything, genetics, animal health, nutrition, a little bit on the show side, definitely on biosecurity side, as we try to keep our national herd healthy. We want to make sure we educate the youth as well when we do this.
12: That education component is what makes this cohort different. There's a major focus, as Dr. Moat said, on something that affects everyone in raising pigs.
13: Biosecurity would be the number one issue here in the industry, whether that's commercial or show pig. We're in this together, so we want to make sure we're all pulling in the same direction. So we definitely hit that hard early. Usually when people, before they start going out and maybe hitting some of the shows, so they know what to look for on their animals for health and know that, you know, there are other shows. If their pigs are feeling off, you know, don't bring them. When they come home, you know, isolate them from their other animals, especially since these have all farrowed out their animals. They have sows and other breeding stock at home. We want to make sure they keep them separate to keep the rest of their animals at home healthy and safe as well.
12: The Farrowed and Owned program is open to Nebraska 4-H members ages 8 through 18. Participants need to meet the state's livestock identification and entry requirements, complete their required quality assurance training, and maintain production records on the animals that they raise. And those records become part of another important piece of the program, the interview. Instead of being judged solely on the animal in the ring, participants also have an opportunity to demonstrate what they've learned. And Dr. Moat says that's become one of his favorite parts of the program because he can see how young people develop from year to year.
13: We get a lot of return students, so it's nice to see them come back, which also challenges me to keep the things fresh. You know, there's some things we want to hit every year with the biosecurity side, but keeping it fresh is, you know, it's good for me too. But I take the youth coming back as a second year or third year as a good sign. It means they're there to learn and they pick it up. And hopefully it's not just the parents kind of prodding them along. But it's really good to see them grow through the years. And you kind of, you know, I always peek at the interview scores at the end of it. And I kind of see how they've, some of these younger ones have been in the program longer, how they progressed through the years. And you don't have to be the oldest kid here to win the interview portion. I think last year our winners were maybe both under 10.
12: Again, that's UNL's Dr. Benny Moat. He spearheads the Farrowed and Owned program for Nebraska 4-H.
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14: Reducing our nation's agricultural trade deficit and returning to an ag trade surplus. Goals of Agriculture Department officials, such as Trade and Foreign Agricultural Affairs Undersecretary Luke Lindbergh. Now a year in his post.
15: The agricultural trade deficit, a staggering $50 billion number. I'm excited to say that we have cut that trade deficit in half.
14: The undersecretary says this is due to a combination of factors. Starting with,
15: the president has done a remarkable job of going around the world and negotiating with our trading partners new access for farmers and ranchers. He's signed 10 new trade agreements into place and 9 framework agreements.
14: Follow-up came in the form of USDA-led ag trade missions, including several rapid response follow-up trade missions.
15: We went about the work of building buyer-seller relationships, that folks can meet in a room, get to know each other, learn about the products, and make sales happen. And we've supported over 250 companies in the past year in conducting over 2,700 business-to-business matchmaking meetings around the world.
14: The undersecretary also notes a doubling of ag trade missions over the past year. In addition, there are two specific aspects of focus in farm and food trade. One is value-added exports. Undersecretary Lindbergh uses ethanol as an example.
15: This year, we are breaking a record on U.S. ethanol exports around the world. Best year ever. And I'm very optimistic that we will continue to see tremendous growth on our biofuels footprint overseas.
14: Then there is diversification of markets.
15: Really a multitude of buyers out there. And this year, we are actually setting record export sales to 7 markets around the world, meaning the best year ever for U.S. agriculture products in those markets. We want to build resiliency into our export markets. And so the more that we can sell to more buyers, the more open markets are for our producers to reach, the more opportunity they're going to have in the future and the less trade disruptions from potential buyers down the road.
14: I'm Rod Bain reporting for the U.S. Department of Agriculture in Washington, D.C.
16: The Vista is very valuable to my dad. The feeling that I have in my heart to know that he's being taken care of and he's got friends there, that's a big relief for me.
17: 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But so far, I like it very well. The girls at work here are very friendly, and I've got some very good friends here.
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19: 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That's what warms my heart.
20: 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I love it here. I have no other way to say it, but this is home.
21: Call the Vista and find out why residents become family.
22: Nebraska Extension Almanac.
23: Western Nebraska has faced some difficult challenges with irrigation this season due to extended and extreme drought. Nebraska Extension educator Gary Stone starts off today's program with a look back at conditions and some of the restrictions the districts had to deal with.
24: So the water came in as expected. The water districts, you know, the boards all voted to when to bring the water in for their given district. They were limited to about 30 to 40 days each district, depending upon how much storage they had up above in their reservoirs in Wyoming. Since then, the water has gone out of the ditches. It'll end this week for all the major ditches. The smaller ditches with earlier water rights with natural flow, they will keep flowing as long as there's water in the river. Those irrigators that do have wells and pivots, they will do all right this summer in spite of the water shortage for the surface waterers. But it's going to be tough for those that rely on surface water from here on out. It'll have to be up to Mother Nature to determine just how much water we'll get and if they'll make a full crop. But it's been good that since the water's gone out of the canals, Mother Nature has provided some pretty decent moisture. It's been hit and miss, but it's been adequate amounts to keep the crop going. The temperatures have cooled off, so that's been real good for us. And hopefully, you know, we can keep getting some timely rains, be more widespread to take care of the crops here in the valley. So a typical year, a water run here in the valley, if we have adequate storage up in Wyoming, would be between 70 and 90 days. So typically they would do a hay run early in the season, May, early June, and then take the water out of the ditch and then bring it in first of July and run it till, say, the middle of September. That would be a full season, but this year they were limited to, like I said, 30 or 40 days, so it's roughly half of what they normally would have gotten.
23: Gary talks about how farmers responded to some of the district restrictions, including prevent plant, no planting, or low water forage.
24: A lot of them did prevent plant if they qualified for that. Some didn't plant anything at all. They just let their fields go bare. Others put in a forage grass of type, maybe some millet or forage millet, and then hopefully they'll be able to chop that or bale it and sell it to the feedlots. Now, out of the valley into the Banner County, Kimball, Cheyenne area, or even up north in Box Butte and those areas where it's strictly dry land, it's been so dry, unless we get some real adequate moisture, they may not plant an actual wheat crop this fall, just because there's nothing there to germinate it or to get it up and even keep it going.
23: Gary concludes today's program with a report on the capacity of Lake McConaughey.
24: So as I understand it, Central Public Power owns the lake and the power plant and a series of power plants that feed off of the river or off of the lake. They have a storage right, so they can store basically any time that there's not a call on the river for water in other places. So I know back in 2010 or whatever, the lake was way down, and they said it'll never fill again, but it filled within 2 years because we had adequate snowpack in the mountains, lots of water, so it did fill the big lake. And yes, it'll eventually fill again.
23: For Nebraska Extension Almanac, I'm Brad Mills. Nebraska Extension Almanac is a production of IENR Media and Nebraska Extension. For more information on how your university is serving Nebraskans, go to extension.unl.edu.
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3: ABC News, I'm Chuck Sievertson. President Trump will meet with oil refiners and distributors tomorrow at the White House to discuss expansion of U.S. oil refining as part of efforts to lower gasoline prices. That from a White House official. Update on high beef prices from ABC's Allison Kosick.
5: The Trump administration is expected to announce new rules this week to make it easier for cattle ranchers to process their own meat and sell directly to consumers without USDA inspections. Some producers say cutting red tape could help. Others are pushing back. The South Dakota Cattlemen's Association saying food safety is not red tape.
3: Two people are dead, over a dozen others missing in the Grand Canyon flooding. There's no cell service in parts of the canyon, delaying word from survivors that they're okay. Hundreds of families in Nepal and abroad wait for news of their loved ones missing in the Nepal-Tibet flood disaster. Thousands are missing. This is ABC News. President Trump now working to appeal to business owners in the North as the trade war with Canada continues. ABC's Allison Kosick.
5: Trump calling for Canadian companies that are doing business with America to move to the U.S. immediately, saying many of them moved out years ago due to stupid U.S. leadership. Trump promising no tariffs if they move back.
3: A shocking first-round exit in the U.S. Open this weekend as Serbian superstar Novak Djokovic flamed out in the first round Sunday, losing to Mariano Navone in a nearly five-hour-long five sets. ESPN commentator John McEnroe.
7: Unfortunately, all great things do eventually come to an end. Yes, here's another cliche. Father Time is undefeated, and it did finally catch up. He got sick a couple times. It looked like he may have cramped. The back was bothering him. It all went south in the end.
3: It was the first time the Serbian left after the first round. Chuck Sievertson, ABC News.
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31: Today, well, the forecast calls for mostly cloudy skies, pleasant temperatures this Monday, middle to maybe an upper 80, low to mid 60s tonight. Some scattered showers and thunderstorms, especially here southward late today into the overnight hours, maybe even a shower early Tuesday. Mid 80s for highs Tuesday, lows near 60. Sunny and trending hotter Wednesday to Thursday and Friday, highs near 90, nighttime lows near 60. Some breezy to strong west to southwest winds at times. I'm Day Weather Meteorologist Mark Huer.
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1: Welcome back to The Ramsey Show in the Fair Winds Credit Union studio. Stephanie is with us in Phoenix, Arizona. Hi, Stephanie. How are you?
32: Hi, guys. How are you doing? Thanks for taking my call.
1: Sure. What's up?
32: So I'm a recent newlywed. My husband and I got married in May. Currently, we're debt-free except for the house, and I'm calling because we want to grow our family and have a baby, but we're trying to figure out how to afford it. My husband's income isn't enough to support us financially, so my main question is how can we prepare to be a single-income household when we currently need 2 incomes to survive?
1: Well, there's no magic wand, kiddo.
32: I know.
1: you're working or he's making more money, right?
32: Yeah.
1: So which is it?
33: It might be in where you live. It might be in your rent or mortgage.
1: What does he make now?
32: So my husband currently makes $38,000 a year.
1: What's he do?
32: Switched careers last year. He's a mail carrier for the USPS.
1: Mm-hmm. Okay, and what do you make?
32: I make about $3,600 a month, and I work as a server at a restaurant.
2: Okay. So when you guys were dating and talking about marriage and getting engaged and having babies and all that kind of stuff, you probably talked about this.
32: Yeah, we did talk about it, and he used to make about $75,000 a year working as a bartender, but we didn't have any benefits. So he switched jobs so we could get health insurance, and I still wonder if that was even the right
2: decision. No, not mathematically.
32: In the first place.
2: $40,000 worth of benefits? I don't think so.
33: Yeah. How are you guys living? Are you renters? Do you own a place? What's it look like?
32: We own our house. We owe $364,000 on it, and
33: what's the mortgage
32: itself is $2,200 a month.
33: Yeah. So, I mean, it 100% is an income problem. And the question is there something that you can do part-time to close those gaps? And if not, if there's nothing that you can do even part-time to close those gaps, then he's going to have to look in a different career field. Because did he set out my next...
2: How old is he?
32: 38. We're kind of at that stage where if we need to have a baby soon or we're not going to have one.
2: Okay, that's not the point. I mean, it is the point.
32: Yeah.
2: That's why you called. But the thing is this, if this was not the way the question was framed and a 38-year-old guy called me and he said, I make $38,000 a year and my wife wants to stay home with a baby, I would have said pretty simply, you need a different career path. And this is your wake-up call. You probably needed one anyway, honey. He did, right? Mm-hmm. Calling him honey. And so, you know, he probably needed to be thinking about that anyway. Going, okay, I don't want to be a 84-year-old one of these, right? I don't want to be a 64-year-old one of these. I want to be a 64-year-old who makes $140,000 a year. And so I've got to be thinking about what I want to be in the next chapter of my life and what does that thing I want to be require of me that I don't have now. Do I need to get a certification? Do I need to get a degree? Do I need to get an apprentice program or a mentorship program? But the average household income in America today is about $80,000. That includes some single earners and some dual earners.
32: Okay.
2: You guys are just below that.
32: Yeah.
2: As a dual household, if we go to him as a single household, then it would be by far in the category of lower income, and lower income doesn't live in a $300,000 house.
32: Right.
2: So all that to say, you know, I'm going to sit down with both of you and say, what career adjustments can you make that over the next 10 years makes this doable? We don't want to wait 10 years to have kids, but we've got to have a light at the end of the tunnel. And you're not going to get 100% raises as a mail carrier.
32: Right.
2: So
32: okay.
2: You just simply can't do the life you're doing on his income, mathematically. And I'm going to figure out what I want to be in the next chapter of my life, and it's not this.
33: Yeah, I mean, I hear three goals that you want. You want a baby, you need more income, and you want to be a stay-at-home mom. And so you've got to decide which is the highest priority, and something's going to be a trade-off. If you want to do this before, like you said, you don't have a lot of time, then you might have to consider having a baby and not staying home for a while. Like, you might have to give and take
2: while
33: he's
2: building his career track change might take a three-year curve.
33: Exactly.
2: And he may want to have a baby during that time. And so you keep working.
33: Yeah.
2: People do it all the time.
33: And it's a sacrifice, but sometimes it's like that.
2: People do it all the time.
33: Yeah.
2: And so, but there's no have your cake and eat it too mathematically. You have to face the math. Math will not bend to your passions, wills, desires. It will cause you to change how you're doing those things, so that the math changes.
33: Yeah, and we can give her find the work you're wired to do. She can pass it on to her husband, and hopefully that'll get the juices flowing on a new career path.
2: Yep, that's what needs to happen. Yeah, so that was a fine career path. There's nothing wrong with it until you add these other goals.
33: Yeah, that's true.
2: And then it exposes the fact that it's kind of stuck. Mike's in Bismarck, North Dakota. Hey, Mike, what's up?
5: Hey, Dave and Jade. Super, super excited to be on a call with you guys.
2: Thank you.
5: So I have a quick financial question. Right before I get to it, I just want to say the impact that you guys have on people goes far beyond finances. The beginning of this year, I made a goal to run a marathon or a half marathon. And every day I went out training, I listened to your guys' show. The day of the race, I ran and finished your guys' show.
2: Wow.
5: So,
2: thank you.
5: What you guys do.
2: Good for you.
5: Thank you guys. It's what you guys do. It's pushing people to be better in all aspects of life.
33: That.
5: And it doesn't come easy.
2: Thank you. Good for you.
5: Thank you guys. So my question is, I have three retirement accounts, one from my current employer, one from a past employer, and then my personal Roth IRA. And it's the one from my past employer that I'm wondering if I need to move it over into my personal retirement account. And here's why. So I used to be a high school teacher in the state, and so I have a state-funded retirement account that currently has $32,900 in it.
2: Yes, now, I would get online and get a SmartVestor Pro and sit down with them and do a direct transfer rollover from that account into an IRA.
5: Immediately.
2: No question.
5: Okay.
2: Because the options, there's 8,000 mutual funds to choose from when you do that. You have limited options at your old workplace and probably a state-funded retirement account. It probably sucks. Most of them do.
5: And that was the two reasons why I haven't done it is because, yes, the return is basically 5 to 6% at best. At worst, 0%.
2: Yeah,
5: right?
2: That's horrible.
5: And it was kind of that security blanket of like, well, if everything goes haywire, I'm not going to see that number go down. But again, it's not ever going to climb up. And then the other side of it is, if I would happen to go back and teach for one more year without touching anything in that account, then I'll qualify for a pension. And so that was the other side.
2: Listen, here's the thing. In 23, the market went up 26%. In 24, it went up 25%. Yeah. In 25, it went up 18%. In 26, it's up 14% so far. If you had started in 23, the $32,000 would be $64,000. And then you wouldn't care about a stupid pension because your money's growing. So you need to get your money growing, man. I would move it, and it won't be the exact same account. You can put it in the same mutual fund, but they're separate account numbers. But it's called a direct transfer rollover. Anytime you leave, people take your 401k and roll it. Take your retirement and roll it anytime you leave. You can always upgrade.

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2: 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September corn up 3 cents at 515, a high of 518, a low of 509. December up 1 1/4 at 537 3/4, a high of 542, a low of 531 1/2. September soybeans down 1 at 1275 1/4, a high of 1278 1/2, a low of 1266. November unchanged at 1288, a high of 1294 1/2, a low of 1277 1/4. September Chicago wheat down 10 1/2 at 756 1/2, a high of 767, a low of 741 1/4. December down a dime at 774, a high of 784 3/4, a low of 755 3/4. September Kansas City wheat down 7 1/2 at 820 1/4, a high of 827 1/4, a low of 802. December down 6 1/4 at 838, a high of 846 1/4, a low of 816 1/2. October soybean meal down 390 at 338.60, a high of 341.70, a low of 336.50. October soybean oil up a penny at 70.83, a high of 71.02, a low of 69.56. August live cattle went off the board today, $1.50 higher at 220.75, a high of 223.50, a low of 220. October up 95 at 212.67, a high of 213.50, a low of 211.15. October feeders up 50 cents at 317.02, a high of 319.25, a low of 315.72. November up 50 cents at 310.42, a high of 312.65, a low of 309.10. October lean hogs up $1.77 at $83.67, a high of $83.85, a low of $81.97. That's a look at your closing markets here on the Rural Radio Network.
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9: Today, well, the forecast calls for mostly cloudy skies, pleasant temperatures this Monday, middle to maybe an upper 80, low to mid 60s tonight. Some scattered showers and thunderstorms, especially here southward late today into the overnight hours, maybe even a shower early Tuesday. Mid 80s for highs Tuesday, lows near 60. Sunny and trending hotter Wednesday into Thursday and Friday, highs near 90, nighttime lows near 60. Some breezy to strong west to southwest winds at times. I'm Day Weather Meteorologist Mark Hewitt.
10: Everybody's all worried that it's going to take over the world and like robots are going to tell you what to do or something. Oh, bull crap. So here's the thing about artificial intelligence. Artificial intelligence is artificial. It's not real. That's helpful if you think about it. The other thing about artificial intelligence that you need to know is it can only regurgitate, spit out an answer based on the data set that it's operating from. So unless you feed it garbage or you allow it access to a garbage dump, like Google allows their artificial intelligence to search Reddit, so you're going to get trash out of that because Reddit's full of trash. If you allow it to search TikTok, you're going to get trash, okay? So that's a data set. We decided, our team decided, to take 3 years of this show with the answers from Jade and Rachel and George and me and Deloney, and every book that we have all written, all the bestseller books, and the over 2,000 articles that are on our website on all kinds of different money subjects, and dump them in as the data set. And the tool is called Ask Ramsey, and so if you can't get through here on the air, and it's kind of hard to do, if you can't get through to us to get your question answered, just go to RamseySolutions.com, click the link in the description, and use the free Ask Ramsey tool, and it will give you an answer that sounds exactly like you would hear here on the air. Because it's from what you would hear here on the air. We didn't pollute the data set with a bunch of trash from Reddit or TikTok or some bozo's opinion about something. We don't need anybody else's opinion. We're right. This is what Ramsey says. If you want to know what Ramsey says, ask Ramsey. Janet's in Canada. Hi, Janet. How are you?
11: I'm great, thank you. How are you?
10: Better than I deserve. What's up?
11: I have a daughter who is a young adult, and she's also neurodivergent. If you're not familiar with that term, it means that

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2: USDA announces a new package aimed at rebuilding the American cattle herd. I'm Steve White with Livestock News coming to you from the Nebraska State Fair. And as Ag Secretary Brooke Rollins will be speaking here in a few moments, she's announcing a new plan today. The Ranchers First Initiative includes a new risk management tool for producers who retain heifers for breeding, expanded disaster assistance on grassland CRP acres, and new loan guarantees for small and regional beef processors. It also calls for prioritizing American beef and federal food purchases and additional support for beginning and veteran ranchers. The announcement comes as Nebraska officials have questioned the administration's plan to import more beef to bring down grocery prices. Governor Jim Pillen says he told the president imports won't address the underlying problems.
3: No matter how much beef we import in, I said, Mr. President, it will not change the price of beef.
2: Nebraska Agriculture Director Sherry Vitton says the timing of the imports is particularly frustrating as producers are trying to rebuild herds.
4: This is when our farmers and ranchers are preg checking their cows and we're sending those calls to town. And we have our young producers that took the initiative to save a few extra cull cows back, get one more calf out of them, and then you do this. It really is like a rug pull.
2: Rollins is expected to discuss the new USDA initiatives during her appearance at the State Fair happening in a few moments. Stay with the Rural Radio Network for more. And for producers who battled fires, a deadline nears.
5: The total disaster out there is great. 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
2: 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That organization has raised $2.2 million. Deadline to apply is September 1st. You do not need to be a member of the Nebraska Cattlemen.
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2: ABC News, I'm Chuck Severson. After deliberating but reaching no verdict, the jury's gone home for the night in the Lindsay Clancy murder trial in Plymouth, Massachusetts. Accused of intentionally killing her three children in 2023, her defense blames postpartum psychosis. 65,000 people need emergency aid in the Nepal-Tibet flood disaster, says the UN. State Department says it's tracking approximately 80 Americans unaccounted for. Sonny Patel waiting to hear from his dad from New York.
3: It gets harder with every minute, every hour, really, to stay positive, because we would have hoped that we would have heard something from them by now.
2: Two people are dead and over a dozen others are missing in the Grand Canyon flooding. Calling it a matter of exceptional importance, the Trump administration has filed an urgent appeal with the Supreme Court seeking immediate removal of 29 active duty service members who are transgender even before their case challenging the Pentagon ban heads to trial in January. This is ABC News. Abbott is releasing a new liquid infant formula with whole milk, the only one available in the U.S. ABC News medical correspondent Yuri Benajud.
4: While the liquid formula is not nutritionally superior to powdered infant formula, it does give parents yet another option when breastfeeding is not available. While formula made with whole milk does have some properties that are closer to breast milk, it still needs added oils and nutrients to meet baby's needs, like all standard formula. Liquid formula also undergoes an additional sterilization step.
2: Tennessee football head coach Josh Heupel announced the team will honor Dolly Parton by wearing a sticker on their helmets with her signature.
5: The queen of East Tennessee and a lady that was extremely proud of her roots. You look at her impact, her ability to give back, make an impact to people, certainly here in East Tennessee. She means a lot to people across this country, but certainly here inside the state of Tennessee.
2: Chuck Severson, ABC News.
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10: Today, well, the forecast calls for mostly cloudy skies, pleasant temperatures this Monday, middle to maybe an upper 80, low to mid 60s tonight. Some scattered showers and thunderstorms, especially here southward, late today, into the overnight hours, maybe even a shower early Tuesday. Mid 80s for highs Tuesday, lows near 60. Sunny and trending hotter Wednesday into Thursday and Friday, highs near 90, nighttime lows near 60. Some breezy to strong west to southwest winds at times. I'm Day Weather Meteorologist Mark Hewitt.
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12: Normal is broken, common sense is weird, so we're here to help you transform your life. 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I'm Dave Ramsey. Jade Washaw, Ramsey personality, number one best-selling author, is my co-host today. The phone number here is 888-825-5225. Matthew's in Chicago. What's up, Matthew?
13: Hi, Dave. So I was just, you know, reaching out. I've been keeping an eye on your stuff for years, and I think I'm, you know, looking for some advice because I accrued a lot of debt throughout the years, including my son. You know, he got caught RSV when he was very young, so the NICU bill added on my credit card, and over the years it just kept accruing in debt and interest.
12: So you didn't have health insurance?
13: I did, but my copay and the deductible is extremely high. We don't have great insurance with my employer.
12: Extremely high, define.
13: Yeah, it's just
12: like 20 grand or something,
14: or like 7 grand.
13: It's about 8,000-9,000.
12: Okay.
13: For the NICU.
12: Okay. And how much debt do you have today, Matthew?
13: I owe about, right now I've paid down 25%, so I owe about 70,000 in credit cards.
12: How much debt do you have today, Matthew?
13: 190,000.
12: Okay. And 70 of that currently is on credit cards. What's the rest of it?
13: One car and my
12: what
13: home.
12: Do you owe on the car?
13: I owe about 33,000.
12: Mm-hmm. Okay, that's 100. What's the other 90?
13: Mm-hmm. About 80,000 is on my mortgage. That's all I have left for my house.
12: Okay, good. Okay. So your son's NICU stay did not cause your debt mathematically?
13: Not necessarily.
12: No, not period.
14: It was just one debt.
12: Period. You have $100,000 in debt. $8,000 was your son. So, you know, that's not what you lead with in your mind anymore. You caused your debt when you bought a freaking car you couldn't afford, not your kid.
13: Fair.
12: That's what the math says. Okay.
13: Correct.
12: Cool. I love it. So what do you make, man?
13: I make about $80,000 a year, $90,000.
12: Does your wife work outside the home?
13: Yeah, she does, but she dropped part-time ever since we had a kid. Yeah. So that's made it rough.
12: And how's the baby doing? Is he doing okay?
13: Pretty good. Yeah,
12: good.
13: He's doing great.
12: Praise God. That's an important thing, right?
13: So, for sure.
12: Good. Okay, so we got you making 80 and her making part-time money, maybe 20 or something?
13: About 40.
12: Oh, good.
14: Oh, that's even better. Okay,
12: so we got 120 to work with, and you owe 100 plus your house.
13: Correct.
12: Okay, cool.
14: Well, that's not very bad.
13: I sold my Tesla a few days ago because I had equity in it. So I sold that, and now I have some play money to play with.
12: How much play money?
13: About $15,000.
12: Cool.
14: Great. The Tesla, that wasn't the $33,000 car. That's a separate car, or it's the same one?
13: No, that's a separate car. I have a Honda Accord now.
14: Okay, can we sell that one, or how far upside down are you?
13: I'm upside down maybe like 8 on that.
14: Well, you got 15, so we could essentially...
12: You could sell that car and buy two cars with what's left. Two hoopties.
13: True.
14: Why wouldn't you do that?
12: You'd have no car payments, and you'd be down to attacking the credit cards.
13: Correct.
12: And your wife will hate Dave Ramsey.
13: Credit card's pretty heavy.
12: You can blame me instead of her. You can blame me instead of you. But, yeah. Okay, here's the thing. You got two ways to go at this, Matthew. Here's what I know about you, okay? You already are taking action. You already know where you are, and so you're way ahead of the game. Most of the time, I got to talk people into getting to where you are before they call, okay? And so you're already there. You already sold a Tesla. I got some money to move around here. I got some things. You got to buy a car out of that money, right, because you're only down to one car?
13: Correct.
12: Okay. All right. And so you got two ways to go at this. One way, you start with you and your wife, sit down, do a detailed budget on every dollar tonight, where every dollar of the $140,000 a year is going each month, and we're going to attack these debts smallest to largest. Number two, we're cutting up every single credit card. No excuses.
13: Okay.
12: These things have ruined your life. They're not a blessing.
13: Okay.
12: Number three, then you decide, are we going to fight this for a little while, go buy a $5,000, $7,000 car, throw the rest of the 15 at these credit cards, get this debt snowball rolling, or are we going to use the 15 and sell the other car and get two $7,000 cars that are paid for, or $5,000 cars that are paid for, and have no car payments to attack all of this with? And you can run the math out in about 20 minutes doing either one and say basically keeping the current car is going to cost us 5 months.
14: I'd even throw a third option in there. My household was a one-car household for quite a while just to get ahead on debt. And if that's something that could work with you guys just for a short period of time, it could really be worth it, because then you sell a $33,000 car, pay for what's upside down, and you use the money to get one vehicle that fits everybody, do that for a while, and use whatever margin is left to throw it at these credit cards.
12: Yeah. You guys can play with some options. But the bottom line is, if you're making $140,000, can you get out of $100,000 of non-mortgage debt? Yes, you can, sir. You can win.
13: Would you recommend... So I have quite a bit of equity in my home. Would you recommend downsizing?
12: Not unless you hate your house. Do you hate your house?
13: Well, I have low interest. No, I love my house. I paid 2% interest.
14: Don't sell it.
12: Don't sell it. I would give up 2 years of my life on beans and rice to keep a house.
13: Okay.
12: And that's what you're going to do. $50,000 a year, and you're debt-free in 2 years.
13: Fair, yes.
12: That's $4,000 a month. That means no eating out, no vacations, no whining. Everything's on a freaking coupon. Beans and rice, rice and beans, The cat's on Craigslist. The dog's on eBay. I mean, we're selling everything, and we're getting out of debt so we can keep our house. Because the house is the only thing in this whole equation that's smart.
13: Correct.
12: So let's keep the smart thing and dump the other stuff. I'd sell the car 62 times before I sold the house.
14: Absolutely. Plus, I think if you keep the house, it's going to help your wife stay on board with this plan.
12: Yeah. So, but you guys need to sit down together and say, if we are willing to pay a price together, if we're both willing to roll up our sleeves and be grown-ups and say, we're going to clean up this mess that is overspending and that is buying cars we can't afford, you've already started the process. You were willing to sell your Tesla.
14: Mm-hmm.
12: The other car is hers. I can tell by the conversation.
14: Absolutely.
12: And so,
14: but he did good. He led and he went first, and now it's her chance
12: awesome.
14: To be an adult, and she can go second.
12: That's a stud.
14: Yeah.
12: Yeah. And that's how you draw people in instead of like, honey, I've been listening to Dave Ramsey. We're going to sell your car. Don't lead with that one. Okay.
14: Start with you.
12: That doesn't work real good. So, yeah. So anyway, there's a couple of ways to get at this. You can sell the cars, but the house is not one I would do. A hundred times out of a hundred, I would live on nothing for 2 years. Where our friends think we joined a cult, our family thinks we need counseling, and we're getting out of debt for 2 years. No is the answer to every question when someone calls you. No, we can't go. We ain't got any money. We're broke people. And it's not based on your son's NICU stay. That's what the math says.

0: To hear more, visit dan.democrat. That's dan.democrat. 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
2: From the Gingrich Structures Market Desk, I'm Alex Makavica with a look at your closing livestock trade here on the Rural Radio Network. Good afternoon. We'll start in cash cattle country. Trade off to a quiet start this week. No new negotiated trade, and both bids and asking prices are nowhere to be found as of yet. Show lists are lighter across the major feeding regions, so that has set the stage for another round of price discovery. Last week, southern cattle sold mostly at $2.22. That is $3 lower. Northern dressed averaging $3.45, down $10. Nebraska had 29,083 head reported for the week so far, including live sales averaging $221.59 and dressed at $345. So traders now waiting to see where this week's cash market lands. On the future side of things, cattle futures closing higher today. October live cattle up 95 cents at $212.68. December up 85 cents at $214.58. Feeder cattle following suit. September up 55 cents at $321.45. Traders again finding some support in that lighter show list as mentioned. Hog futures closing higher as well. October lean hogs up $1.78 at $83.68. And December up 185 to $74.15. Today's slaughter for cattle at 104,000 head. That compares to 98,000 a week ago, so 6,000 more. A year ago, we were at 2,400 head, according to the USDA. On the box beef for the afternoon print, choice down 41 cents to $375.82. Select down $2.59 at $358.49. 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And your daily direct afternoon hog report, national weighted average price, $88.73. And nothing listed for Iowa, Minnesota, Western Corn Belt, or the Eastern Corn Belt. 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
3: Today, well, the forecast calls for mostly cloudy skies, pleasant temperatures this Monday, middle to maybe an upper 80, low to mid 60s tonight. Some scattered showers and thunderstorms, especially here southward late today into the overnight hours, maybe even a shower early Tuesday. Mid 80s for highs Tuesday, lows near 60. Sunny and trending hotter Wednesday into Thursday and Friday, highs near 90, nighttime lows near 60. Some breezy to strong west to southwest winds at times. I'm Day Weather Meteorologist Mark Hewitt.
4: Sharon is in Los Angeles. Hi, Sharon. How are you?
5: I am sick and tired of being sick and tired.
4: I love it. Well, you're in the right place, kiddo. What's up?
5: How can I? I'm about to cry. How can I set boundaries with my husband's spending to help our marriage be healthy and strong, but also financially protect our kids and our goals?
4: Tell him he cannot serve in Congress any longer.
5: Agreed.
6: Sharon, what's it look like, the spending that you're talking about? I mean, it's got you in tears, so it must be
4: extreme.
6: Yeah. What's it look like?
5: We have been trying to do the baby steps for 8 years. He keeps not keeping promises. This is our third time trying to get out of debt. We use every dollar. We've tried marriage counseling with church leaders. I had him sign a contract because I was so desperate. We've done allowances, wealth planning, therapy sessions, weekly budget meetings. Nothing's working. We're trudging through $3,000 of minimum debt payments each month.
4: So the techniques you're attempting are not the problem.
5: No.
4: It's the fact that you're not doing any of them as a family, because he keeps breaking the contract, not following through on every dollar, not following through on getting out of debt. And so what's broken? I mean, have anybody looked at him and said, dude, what is up with you?
5: No, because any time I try to bring something up, I get two answers. The first answer is, you just need to be patient and compassionate with them. Or the second answer goes off the other deep end, which is you need to make a secret account and have a lifeboat bank account that's secret from him. Mm-hmm. But I don't believe in keeping secrets from my husband.
6: Right.
4: There's a third answer, and that's divorce him.
5: Which I don't think that we're at that point, because I still love him very much.
4: Well, you just told me 8 years of misbehavior, and you called a show and talking to strangers, and the first thing that happens, you start crying. You're not in a good place.
6: Uh-huh. And you said,
5: I realize that most of it is my enabling behavior.
4: I don't think it's enabling behavior. I think it's more that you he doesn't believe that there's any consequences for continuing to destroy his family.
6: Plus, Sharon, there's no way that this

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1: Good afternoon, Scotts Bluff, Western Nebraska, and Eastern Wyoming. Still enjoying a fair amount of sun on this Monday afternoon. Clouds are starting to fill in upper levels. Temperatures as of 3 p.m. hovering into the lower and mid-80s. Off to the southwest is a vigorous disturbance, a trough of low pressure riding the back edge of a strong ridge that dominated the Rocky Mountains and High Plains last week and has now shifted into the Missouri Valley and adjacent vicinity. As this disturbance lifts northeast out of the central Rockies and into the Front Range tonight, added instability along a deepening trough of low pressure will give us scattered showers and thunderstorms, a lot of which may occur after midnight and linger into the morning Tuesday as the main wave continues to lift northeast across the Dakotas. This puts us in a southwest flow through Tuesday and Wednesday, which might feature one more disturbance to give us a couple late showers Tuesday night. Then the rest of the week should dry out and warm up again as we get dry air to move into that southwest flow and keep us pretty steady for the first few days of September.
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1: Here's your weather forecast from the Platte Valley Bank Weather Center. Late today and this evening, clouds will pick up and overnight lows tonight will be in the lower 60s. During the night, scattered showers and a few thunderstorms with lingering showers continuing into Tuesday morning. Eventually, skies will turn partly cloudy again tomorrow afternoon with highs in the middle and upper 80s. Remnant wave could bring a couple light sprinkles Tuesday evening, otherwise partly cloudy, lows upper 50s. Wednesday through Friday, highs approaching the mid-90s and sunny. I'm meteorologist just on Watzel.
3: 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Click weather and then weather in your neighborhood. In Sydney, it's 88. Gordon is 87. North Platte, 91 and sunny. In Lexington, 87. McCook, sunny, 91. Ogallala, sunny and 92. Valentine, 88. And Thedford, sunny and 89. Grand Island, sunny, 88. Sunny at Kearney and 88 degrees. And in Lincoln, sunny, 92. Omaha, partly sunny, 90 degrees. Barometric pressure at Scotts Bluff, 30.02 and falling. Breeze at about 8 to 10 miles an hour here at Scotts Bluff, with humidity at 19%. Temperature at 87 at the airport right now. Currently at KNEB, 89 degrees, the temperature reading we have here at the studio.
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3: We do have an update on local news headlines up next, and News Director Scott Miller is in with that report.
5: Thank you, Steve. Good afternoon, everyone. There was zero feedback from the public Monday as the Scotts Bluff City Council meeting opened the floor to locals to weigh in on the proposed fiscal year 2026-27 budget. City Manager Kevin Spencer says the city's proposed budget reflects efforts to cut costs while preparing for major capital expenses. Councilmember Matt Solomon sought clarification on the significantly higher budget, which is being driven by the proposed Aquatic Center and Safe Streets for All grant.
6: Spending is higher, but one of that's this wind pool vote coming in the fall.
7: Yeah.
6: And then I believe there's another one that's dependent on a grant. Is it for the streets?
7: Yes.
6: So if the street grant doesn't go through, the spending will be even less.
7: Yeah. But the reason that we have these in the budget, we're trying to avoid amending the budget in case those grants do come in.
5: Spencer says staff reviewed spending across departments and proposed reductions where possible because of economic uncertainty. He also touted that Scottsbluff has the lowest municipal levy rate in the state for first-class cities. It will be up to Nebraska's court system whether a constitutional amendment to further limit the legislature's ability to modify voter-approved laws will appear on the ballot in November. Secretary of State Bob Evnen Monday announced his decision that the Protect Nebraskans Initiative and Referendum Powers constitutional amendment will not appear before voters this year. Former State Senator Kurt Friesen and current Senator Michaela Kavanaugh jointly filed an objection, arguing the initiative violated the single subject rule, and Evnen agreed, even as signature verification on the initiative was expected to hit a 110% threshold for certification. Representatives with Respect Nebraska Voters say they will challenge the ruling in court, saying Evnen's reasoning is flawed and they are confident the initiative will ultimately secure a place on the general election ballot. The City of Alliance takes a major step Tuesday in the search for their next fire chief as formal interviews get underway. Seven candidates will first sit down with a volunteer fire review board made up of Police Chief David Levitt, Dr. Brian Shelmadine, Roger Applegarth of the Alliance Rural Fire Protection District, and North Platte's Assistant Fire Chief Trent Kleinow. From there, candidates move on to the Civil Service Commission, which will evaluate qualifications and build an eligibility list for City Manager J.D. Cox to choose finalists that would be presented to the City Council through the department head hiring process. Keep Alliance Beautiful is proposing a new recycling initiative program aimed at increasing participation and reducing the amount of waste going into the city landfill. Under the proposal, up to 50 residents could voluntarily enroll in KAB's curbside recycling program and pay an annual recycling fee of $120. Those who consistently follow recycling guidelines would receive a $5 or $10 credit on their monthly bill. KAB collection personnel would monitor recycling carts and document contamination issues. Residents with repeated contamination could lose eligibility for the credit until compliance is restored. The organization says the program could increase recycling, extend the life of the landfill, delay future capital costs, and promote sustainability in Alliance. The proposal will be considered during Tuesday night's Alliance City Council meeting. Well over 200 students from area high schools heard about a variety of agricultural equipment, processes, and career fields last week as Westco sponsored their annual FFA Day. A collaboration of Westco and the UNL Panhandle Research Extension and Education Center, the event had students in two groups splitting time with the Ag Company's Answer Plot east of Gearing and at the PREEC office in Scotts Bluff. Alliance High School Ag instructor and FFA advisor Ashton Vivian has had her students taking part since the beginning and said she sees so much value in what the event offers.
8: A day like this provides a really unique opportunity for us to take some of the concepts that we're teaching in our ag education classes and give students a chance to actually see it in practice so they can come out here to the field, see those little knowledge pieces, and then also see how they could apply it to a career or how it directly affects production agriculture. That's a good chance for them to see how many careers there are in agriculture in our region and kind of see, too, that the information that we're teaching them in class is relevant. It's a big part of what we do in this part of the state.
5: Extension staff offered insights into the research conducted year-round at their facilities and how the results have helped improve farmers' and ranchers' abilities across the state, country, and world. Additional vendors joined West Coast staff, highlighting the impacts of multiple technologies on field operations, seed varieties, and the understanding of how to maximize yield while minimizing inputs. David Shields, West Co's Agronomy Division Manager, said the institutions and businesses that take part have seen some dividends, and with some former student attendees taking on internships. The Gehring City Council will hold a special meeting Wednesday, September 2nd at 5:15 p.m. at City Hall. The main item on the agenda, council members will consider candidates for the summer baseball team lease and could direct staff to begin contract negotiations with the chosen bidder, an item they've pulled back off the table after previously tabling it. The council reserving the right to go into a closed session if needed. The meeting will also include time for citizen comment, though officials note that no action will be taken on unscheduled business. Make sure you download the KNEB Storm Center weather app presented by Viero Wireless. It will give you detailed hourly forecasts, up to 15-day outlooks, live radar, app-exclusive video, and more when you get it from the Google Play or Apple Store. 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
11: What I've always known as a bad omen has made a habit of hanging around. This is The Good Life. I'm Lacey Shippey. Last night I was burning the midnight oil again as I stitched away on a wedding gown. It's a peaceful time when I can sit and focus on the task at hand without the possibility of little feet running in or something else needing my attention right away. It's just me, a needle and thread, and the gown in front of me. I usually play a little music or listen to old recordings of Paul Harvey to keep me company, but after a certain hour, I turn it all off and I work in silence. My mind just needs a break. Last night, when I chose to turn off the tunes, I sat and hand-stitched loops to the hem of a dress for her bustle, and I turned my ears towards the crickets. But it wasn't too long until I heard another familiar sound. The first time I ever heard it, it was shortly after we'd moved to the farm from town. It was late one night, and I was lying in bed, and it came in clear through the window and sent a chill down my back and stood the hairs up on the back of my neck. I laid there listening for it again. And after a second time, I slid out of the bed into the window to look out, and it took me a minute or two, but when it came one more time, I was able to follow the noise up to the top of a power line pole in the front yard, and I could just barely make it out in the dark, but the light from the house allowed me to see the outline of a great big owl. At first, I thought they were a bit eerie. Cool, but slightly unsettling. The lore of Appalachia claims that a hoot owl out your window is a bad omen, and other versions just claim that it's a sign of big change on the way. So when I looked out and found that bird in the yard, I wasn't sure if I should be glad to see it. But since then, I've come to really love them. Our house must have been set right in the middle of some flight paths and mating grounds, because the owls come often. And the lore must not be true, or I just haven't paid much attention to what happens after their visits, because I can't say that I can recall a death or untimely, unfortunate event coming after. We've had small ones on the fence posts out back, but the most common visitor is a very large, great horned owl that prefers the top of the yard light. I looked through binoculars once to get a good close look at this fella, and he knew right where I was, despite being behind a bedroom window screen. I followed the pole up to find him at the top, staring right at me with haunting yellow eyes. And now I prefer to just observe him without the up-close look. He was the visitor in the night that kept me company as I finished up yesterday's late project, and he certainly wasn't shy about whatever it was he needed to say. For the longest time, he hooted in the dark, and only when he was satisfied that he wasn't getting a date or that he had pushed out an unwelcome stranger did he quietly settle down. I'm Lacey Shippey with The Good Life.
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14: Good afternoon, this is John Klager with Lindsay Private Ledger, a member of FINRA and SIPC, bringing you the daily stock market report. The market started the week on a down note, with the Dow Jones Industrial Average off 341 to 53,218, while the NASDAQ was down 129 to 26,274, and the S&P 500 was off 28 points to 7686. The five most active issues today were PG&E Corporation, 13.25 down $3.33, CNH Industrial, $11.83 up 15 cents, NVIDIA, $220 up 2.25, American Airlines, $13.40 down 0.25, and SpaceX, $143.5 up $2.20. And a look at the U.S. bond market, the 10-year bond was down slightly, raising the yield to 4.78%. This has been John Klager with LPL Financial Services, a member of the Securities Investors Protection Corporation, located at 1930 East 20th Place in Scotts Bluff, bringing you this market report. Have a good evening.
15: The Vista is very valuable to my dad. 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
2: Time to check afternoon sports. I'm Chris Cottrell. Scottsbluff native Sebastian Harsh, a 2020 graduate of Scottsbluff High School, played college football at both Wyoming and North Carolina State. Harsh has officially made the Houston Texans' initial 53-man roster that was announced last night. Sebastian Harsh officially has now made the NFL. He closed out the preseason with a heck of a showing on Friday night in their final preseason action. He had three tackles. Two of those were solo stops, a sack, two quarterback hits, and one pass defended. Congrats out to Sebastian and his family on the monumental accomplishment. Harsh expected to be part of the Texans' opening day roster when they play Josh Allen and the Bills. High school football Friday, Scottsbluff wins at home over Lincoln Pius 21-6. Here's head coach Judd Hall on what they did well.
21: A lot of different things. I thought our defense played really well, matching up in situations, keeping them out of the end zone. Got a couple of fourth down stops down here inside the red zone. Which big, held them on a couple of quick change of possession to field goals. And I think in the second half we were able to move the ball with a scheme that we drew up on that first drive where Daniel ended up scoring on the long run. We drew up that scheme at halftime, and I think our kids adjusted to that and really executed that coming out of halftime.
2: Two touchdown runs from Mason Schmier, another from Daniel Young. The Cats' defense allowed just two field goals. They've got a big one at Norris Friday. At Gearing, a tough opener for the Bulldogs. They lose to Torrington 15-6. Gearing coach Danny O'Boyle knew the Blazers' line play would be tough, and it was.
22: Yeah, that's a huge difference. Big people move little people. It's as easy as that. And like I said, that's a group that played together last year, and so they mesh well together. I thought overall our demeanor in the second half wasn't as good as it was in the first half. It just kind of seemed like we were waiting around for things to happen in that second half. And we put together a really good drive there at the start of the fourth, got down to about the 20, and just couldn't convert it from there. And that kind of took the wind out of our sails.
2: Gearing will look to get in the win column at Lexington this week. Both game recaps and replays are posted on the website. You'll have to scroll back a little bit from the weekend to find them, plus find all the area football scores there. Also, the WNCC volleyball team rattled off a much-needed perfect 4-0 weekend on the road in Salt Lake City. The Cougars got Friday wins over Central Wyoming and Missouri State West Plains, and then on Saturday, a 3-0 sweep of Central Arizona before they finished it off with a 5-cent victory over Utah State Eastern. Kara Zalata and Gaia Foramilio were both named to the all-tournament team. The big weekend pushes the Cougars' record to 5-4 ahead of another weekend trip out to Twin Falls, Idaho to play in the CSI tournament. WNCC soccer went 1-1 in home matches Saturday against Utah State Eastern. The men's team, a 3-2 win on a late penalty kick by Alessandro Gonzalez. He scored twice in the win. The women's team fell to Utah State Eastern 3-0. Both teams off until the weekend when they travel for matches Saturday at Garden City in Kansas. Game week number one for Husker football. Let's get an early week update from Sean Callahan.
23: As Ohio gets ready to come into Memorial Stadium for the opener on Saturday, one of the biggest keys will be the mobility of quarterback Anthony Calandria. And Marcus Satterfield talked about what he could bring to the table.
24: Going to extend plays and off schedule plays. So, you know, just opportunities and scramble situations. Like as soon, you know, you run your route and you see him take off, you better be going. And I think we've worked, you know, Coach Olgerson's done a really nice job from day one of spring of understanding how important the scramble situations are going to be for us.
23: And working on those off schedule plays continues to be a big emphasis for the offense.
24: We work at that, you know, daily. And I think that's, you know, the receivers, the running backs, the tight ends, any eligible receiver on the field with Anthony is a moving target. So you got to, you know, the play's going to last 6 or 7 seconds a lot of times, and you got to be ready to put your foot in the ground and go catch up with them.
2: Nebraska currently a 24.5-point favorite against Ohio. Wyoming will open on Saturday with their border war game against Colorado State in Fort Collins. Top-ranked Husker volleyball, 2-0 to start the year out in Las Vegas, had a Sunday capper yesterday, sweeping second-ranked Texas 25-19, 19, and 16. The Huskers return to action again on Wednesday, playing on the road against South Dakota State. That's the latest here at the Sports Desk this hour. I'm Chris Cottrell.
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0: still enjoying a fair amount of sun on this Monday afternoon. Clouds are starting to fill in upper levels. Temperatures as of 3 p.m. hovering into the lower and mid-80s. Off to the southwest is a vigorous disturbance, a trough of low pressure riding the back edge of a strong ridge that dominated the Rocky Mountains and High Plains last week and has now shifted into the Missouri Valley and adjacent vicinity. As this disturbance lifts northeast out of the central Rockies and into the Front Range tonight, added instability along a deepening trough of low pressure will give us scattered showers and thunderstorms, a lot of which may occur after midnight and linger into the morning Tuesday as the main wave continues to lift northeast across the Dakotas. This puts us in a southwest flow through Tuesday and Wednesday, which might feature one more disturbance to give us a couple late showers Tuesday night. Then the rest of the week should dry out and warm up again as we get dry air to move into that southwest flow and keep us pretty steady for the first few days of September.
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0: Here's your weather forecast from the Platte Valley Bank Weather Center. Late today and this evening, clouds will pick up and overnight lows tonight will be in the lower 60s. During the night, scattered showers and a few thunderstorms with lingering showers continuing into Tuesday morning. Eventually, skies will turn partly cloudy again tomorrow afternoon with highs in the middle and upper 80s. Remnant wave could bring a couple light sprinkles Tuesday evening, otherwise partly cloudy, lows upper 50s. Wednesday through Friday, highs approaching the mid-90s and sunny. I'm meteorologist Don Watzel.
3: Partly cloudy around the area. Temperature reading at Scott's Bluff here at KNEB with a breeze near 10, maybe just a little bit less than that here at the studio. And the temperature reading at KNEB at 88 degrees. For more weather information anytime, check KNEB.com.
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3: So it is time for an update on KNEB News. News Director Scott Miller is in with that report.
8: Thank you, Steve. Good afternoon, everyone. There was zero feedback from the public Monday as the Scotts Bluff City Council meeting opened the floor to locals to weigh in on the proposed fiscal year 2026-27 budget. City Manager Kevin Spencer says the city's proposed budget reflects efforts to cut costs while preparing for major capital expenses. Councilmember Matt Solomon sought clarification on the significantly higher budget, which is being driven by the proposed Aquatic Center and Safe Streets for All grant.
9: Spending is higher, but one of that's this rental vote coming in the fall.
10: Yeah.
9: And then I believe there's another one that's dependent on a grant. Is it for the streets?
10: Yes.
9: So if the street grant doesn't go through, it, the spending will be even less.
10: Yeah. The reason that we have these in the budget, We're trying to avoid amending the budget in case those grants do come in and LB 357 passes. If we didn't have them in the budget, then we would have to amend them to accommodate for the passage of LB 357 or the grants coming out. So the LB 357 is $25 million in size. There's $4 million in there for the Safe Streets for All project in case we didn't award the implementation grant.
8: Spencer says staff reviewed spending across departments

0: and proposed reductions where possible because of economic uncertainty. He also touted that Scottsbluff has the lowest municipal levy rate in the state for first-class cities. It will be up to Nebraska's court system whether a constitutional amendment to further limit the legislature's ability to modify voter-approved laws will appear on the ballot in November. Secretary of State Bob Evnen Monday announced his decision that the Protect Nebraskans initiative and referendum powers constitutional amendment will not appear before voters this year. Former State Senator Kurt Friesen and current Senator Michaela Kavanaugh jointly filed an objection, arguing the initiative violated the single subject rule, and Evnen agreed, even as signature verification on the initiative was expected to hit a 110% threshold for certification. Representatives with Respect Nebraska Voters say they will challenge the ruling in court, calling Evnen's reasoning flawed, and that they are confident that the initiative will ultimately secure a place on the general election ballot. The City of Alliance takes a major step tomorrow in its search for its next fire chief as formal interviews get underway. Seven candidates will first sit down with a volunteer fire review board made up of Police Chief David Levitt, Dr. Brian Shelmadine, Roger Applegarth with the Alliance Rural Fire Protection District, and North Platte Assistant Fire Chief Trent Kleinow. From there, the candidates move on to the Civil Service Commission, which will evaluate qualifications and build an eligibility list for City Manager J.D. Cox to use to pick finalists that will go through the city's department head hiring process with the City Council. City officials say the goal is a thorough, impartial process. Well over 200 students from area high schools heard about a variety of agricultural equipment, processes, and career fields last week as Westco sponsored their annual FFA Day. A collaboration of Westco and the UNL Panhandle Research Extension and Education Center, the event had students in two groups split time with the ag company's answer plot east of Gearing and the PREEC office in Scottsbluff. David Shields, Westco's agronomy division manager, told KNEB News the program has grown from just over 100 students 5 years ago, and the institutions and businesses present have seen dividends from participation.
1: We have got some interns from this, and that's our hope, that we get more interns and future employees, and whether it's for us or some of our partners, because we just need to find local talent. And it's also an opportunity, you know, some kids may not want to go outside the area. We have 250 kids here today from 18 FFA chapters. Some of them may want to stay local, and it's a great way to showcase some of the local opportunities we have in our area.
0: Additional vendors joined Westco staff, highlighting the impacts of multiple technologies on field operations, seed varieties, and the understanding of how to maximize yield while minimizing inputs. Extension staff offered insights into the research conducted year-round and how their results have helped improve the results for farmers and ranchers across the state, country, and the world. Alliance High School Ag instructor and FFA advisor Ashton Vivian has had her students take part ever since the program started and said they get to see how the information taught in class dovetails into both post-secondary ag education and real-world applications. And a new economic report shows big long-term payoffs for upgrading Nebraska's stretch of the Ports to Plains corridor to interstate standards. The study, done for the Ports to Plains Alliance by REMI and North Dakota State's Transportation Institute, looked at the 221-mile Nebraska segment. Bringing it up to interstate standards over 25 years would cost an estimated $3.4 billion, but construction alone would be projected to support more than 77,000 job years and generate over $15 billion in statewide economic output. Don't forget to check out the Rural Radio Scottsbluff app presented by Regional West. 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

0: To hear more, visit dan.democrat. That's dan.democrat. Paid for by Pete Ricketts for Senate.
1: Nebraska Extension Almanac.
2: Western Nebraska has faced some difficult challenges with irrigation this season due to extended and extreme drought. Nebraska Extension educator Gary Stone starts off today's program with a look back at conditions and some of the restrictions the districts had to deal with.
3: So the water came in as expected. The water districts, you know, the boards all voted to when to bring the water in for their given district. They were limited to about 30 to 40 days each district, depending upon how much storage they had up above in the reservoirs in Wyoming. Since then, the water has gone out of the ditches. It'll end this week for all the major ditches. The smaller ditches with earlier water rights with natural flow, they will keep flowing as long as there's water in the river. Those irrigators that do have wells and pivots, they will do all right this summer in spite of the water shortage for the surface waterers. But it's going to be tough for those that rely on surface water from here on out. It'll have to be up to Mother Nature to determine just how much water we'll get and if they'll make a full crop. But it's been good that since the water's gone out of the canals, Mother Nature has provided some pretty decent moisture. It's been hit and miss, but it's been adequate amounts to keep the crop going. The temperatures have cooled off, so that's been real good for us. And hopefully, you know, we can keep getting some timely rains, be more widespread to take care of the crops here in the valley. So a typical year, a water run here in the valley, if we have adequate storage up in Wyoming, would be between 70 and 90 days. So typically they would do a hay run early in the season, May, early June, and then take the water out of the ditch and then bring it in first of July and run it till, say, the middle of September. That would be a full season, but this year they were limited to, like I said, 30 or 40 days, so it's roughly half of what they normally would have gotten.
2: Gary talks about how farmers responded to some of the district restrictions, including prevent plant, no planting, or low water forage.
3: A lot of them did prevent plant if they qualified for that. Some didn't plant anything at all. They just let their fields go bare. Others put in a forage grass of type, maybe some millet or forage millet, and then hopefully they'll be able to chop that or bale it and sell it to the feedlots. Now, out of the valley into the Banner County, Kimball, Cheyenne area, or even up north in Box Butte, in those areas where it's strictly dry land, it's been so dry, unless we get some real adequate moisture, they may not plant an actual wheat crop this fall, just because there's nothing there to germinate it or to get it up and even keep it going.
2: Gary concludes today's program with a report on the capacity of Lake McConaughey.
3: So as I understand it, Central Public Power owns the lake and the power plant and a series of power plants that feed off of the river or off of the lake. They have a storage right, so they can store basically any time that there's not a call on the river for water in other places. So I know back in 2010 or whatever, the lake was way down and they said it'll never fill again, but it filled within 2 years because we had adequate snowpack in the mountains, lots of water, so it did fill the big lake. And yes, it'll eventually fill again.
2: For Nebraska Extension Almanac, I'm Brad Mills. Nebraska Extension Almanac is a production of IENR Media and Nebraska Extension. For more information on how your university is serving Nebraskans, go to extension.unl.edu.
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2: Higher prices may be turning pet ownership into a luxury for American households. A Morgan Stanley survey of 75 veterinarians found that patient visits dropped almost 2% in the second quarter, compared with the same period the previous year. Practice sales rose slightly due to higher prices. 13% of respondents identified a declining pet population as a concern, marking the issue's first meaningful appearance in the survey. MarketWatch reports that while demand is strong and pet insurance use is on the rise, some owners are delaying care or seeking cheaper prescriptions. I'm Ken Chester. 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
3: Good afternoon, and thanks for tuning in to the Channel Final Bell. I'm Lacey Shippey for the Rural Radio Network. And joining me for today's final bell is Sam Hudson with Corn Belt Marketing. And Sam, as we take a look at our grains here, definitely a setback from last week's bullish tone. Talk to me a little bit about what the main drivers were here today as we round out the month of August and get into a new week of trade.
4: Yeah, well, we're definitely getting into a little bit of a slower market here. We continue to see geopolitics, you know, in the headlight too. More specifically, you know, for the Black Sea situation, it seems like the wheat market is taking some close cues on those headlines. And the tough thing about that is you got a lot of grain inventories over there that haven't disappeared. It's more of a logistical, you know, problem and, you know, throwing some fear into, you know, what if we're still in the situation 3 or 4 months from now? So kind of have to cast that off to the side and see how the ebbs and flows go with that. My guess is that, we're going to see this on again, off again, probably up leading up to midterms after that. Who knows? I would say the same thing is probably true for the Middle East. And as long as we still have tensions there, you're going to continue to see an elevated energy market. And that's part of the, you know, positive tailwind or inflationary tailwind we're seeing for our grain and oilseed markets. As I mentioned, a little slower today. You got, beans chopping around here into the close. You got corn slightly higher. A lot of participants also looking at the fact that, this outside money, fund position has grown to a pretty stout number right ahead of harvest. And so that puts a little bit of fear into chasing these rallies. But at the same time, these yield, conditions and expectations just still a really mixed bag here. And you got some really hot temperatures across the central corn belt here this week to continue to facilitate that maturity of that crop.
3: And speaking of crop progress, what are the expectations for those this afternoon?
4: I don't know if I've seen all the estimates. I think the range I saw was generally still looking for, steady to lower numbers. And I think with, what we see out here in terms of the forecast, it looks like the average guess is 56%, which would be a 1% decline. Same thing for soybeans. If you see anything greater than that, then obviously the market's just going to continue to pay attention. But I think we're already on that trail and already on that case here. Obviously, prices have kind of reacted to that. Just on a personal note, I think the biggest thing I'm concerned about is, all the pollination skips that ProFarmer found in their observations, it just seems really prevalent. And it seems like every day that goes by, we're hearing more and more about disease pressure. Crown rot is a big deal here. Starting to see that in more and more field samples. And if that's the case here, you're going to see a quick maturity. You're going to see some unhealthy die down and some potential additional yield loss along the way.
3: And so we did see things set back here today, but it sounds like going forward through the week, as we get the month end out of the way, we're likely to continue seeing this bullish undertone to these markets.
4: I think so, or at least hold most of the gains that we've seen. The next thing we've got from a hurdle standpoint, from a data reporting perspective, is the USDA report on September 11th. We get a yield update there, as well as any supply and demand changes. We have to continue to expect that demand metrics probably are not going to be reduced. They can massage them a little bit in the new crop marketing year if they want to, but we're going off on our export inspections and sales on or ahead of pace here. And I think the critical point for price movement as you get into the back end of the month is going to be how aggressive do they get with those yield reductions. I think we have to assume it's coming down, but I think they may let ProFarmer, you know, kind of take the reins here. They've done a lot of the heavy lifting, and maybe USDA can slow play it until we actually get combines in the field and determine how aggressive they need to get with those reductions.
3: And you mentioned combines in the field. We've seen some folks already starting the early harvest here. Have you heard anything as far as yield or numbers coming out of the early harvest down south?
4: A little bit, you know, bits and pieces. It sounds like and looks like, you know, the crops in that, you know, Kentucky area, Tennessee are probably going to be pretty good relative to normal. We've heard some local Illinois yields that aren't stellar. Quite honestly, if you're going this early, it probably means there was maybe something wrong with the crops, some disease pressure. And I think, you know, those are some of the earliest ones you're going to hear where guys are going out and getting it if they feel like there's a threat for that crop falling over or something like that. I haven't heard anything too encouraging just yet. I would say over the next 10 days, especially after this push of heat and the next week, you're going to see a lot more field samples and a lot more pictures coming across the wire. And we'll see if that has any influence on things.
3: And as we kind of keep a question mark on the supply, the one thing that doesn't seem to be a question at all is that there is still good demand out there. We've seen several sales of soybeans here, even today, last week. Talk to me a little bit about, let's start with soybeans and what the current demand picture looks like.
4: Well, it's still very strong. You know, there was a lot of skepticism and you know, uncertainty, you know, even as recently as last fall with, you know, with, you know, China and what their purchase program was going to look like. And it seems like anymore, we just, you know, there's not a day that goes by where you don't see another flash sale. So continuing to see, you know, good movement on soybeans there. They're going to be approaching, probably getting pretty close to the 50% mark on that 25 million metric ton advertisement that we've kind of seen along the way. And I think one thing you got to keep in mind is if they have any meetings between Trump and Xi here coming up in September, you could see some sentiment, you know, added or taken away there. But my guess is that a lot of these early commitments are probably going to be upheld. You know, who wants to cancel if you got a good purchase on the books already at a time where it seems like demand continues to rise and prices do too?
3: And we saw soybean oil kind of retrace here today and close very slightly higher. But we also saw crude oil up today. Talk to me a little bit about the Middle East, what happened over the weekend, and maybe what we can expect to see this week as a result of that.
4: Well, I guess what I would expect here, I mean, you've got obviously some headlines here suggesting, you know, re-escalation or, you know, escalation again in that region, specifically with the U.S. against Iran. There were some rumors about bombing Karg Island. We haven't actually seen that happen yet. Typically you get the, you know, the market's on a runaway train here to start the week. And then by Wednesday, we're treading water, trying to figure out what's going to happen next. Do we all be, you know, out of nowhere, find a path to peace? And then where are we at Friday before the close? You know, it just, there's a lot of emotion, and it seems like, you know, some of these outside market participants just don't want to hold a position. If they can get in the market, get their, you know, their benefit and then get out, sometimes that's as good as anything. Again, though, the tie back to this demand that you mentioned, I mean, how do you look at, you know, gasoline and diesel prices where they're at and not think that we're going to continue to see really good biofuel margins, exports and demand all the way around? In the meantime, crude oil is a little bit of a laggard because keep in mind, it's kind of like the COVID effect. You can pump that stuff out of the ground, but the real problem is refining it and getting it to the places they need to go. And that's the real jam here at this point.
3: Thank you, Sam. Coming up after the break, we'll have more market discussion. You're listening to the Channel Final Bell here on the Rural Radio Network.
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3: 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I'm Lacey Shippey for the Rural Radio Network, talking with Sam Hudson with Corn Belt Marketing. And Sam, we briefly discussed our grains in segment one. Let's hop into livestock here and take a look at our cattle futures. We saw a little bounce today, despite not having a whole lot for fundamental support to start the week. Tell me a little bit about what traders are thinking as we go into a new week. Could it be that we maybe have possibly found a little bottom to this market?
4: Well, I think everyone knows we've probably gone too far. The problem is, you know, you still have to deal with the backlog. You still have to deal with all those machinations and what it means to, you know, delay some of these cattle. And now obviously we had the headlines on top that, you know, speak to these imports. And so, you know, we flushed a lot of the length out of the market for the people that don't really have an interest in this. And I think that's probably the most important thing. The next most important thing is to see some sort of cash stability. And even though we haven't seen cash prices rising, it seems like they're not falling quite as fast, at least at this point, while everyone kind of gets their ducks in a row and figures out what's possible and what isn't. I think the long-term challenge is the fact that some of this policy and approach, in my opinion, just kind of makes the situation worse. You know, are we really encouraging people to go out there and expand the herd when you wreck a market like this? No. It doesn't create more animals, and, you know, we're not getting rid of the demand at the same time. So hopefully we can find some sort of sustainability here. I do fear for this market that as you get into the back half, the fourth quarter of this year, that, you know, we're going to see even more and more talk about this border situation. I think colder temperatures make it easier to try to make that leap. And I just hope that, you know, at some point here, we can find some balance to give everybody a chance.
3: And so what do you think it's going to take out of all of those situations and challenges that we're facing? What do you think the most realistic possibility is for this market to be able to find its footing again?
4: Well, the other challenge you have thrown at this too on top is now the feed cost adjustments. You know, if we start to see a bigger yield cut here right into harvest, what's that mean for you know, feeders, for people that want to go out and reload? When you look at the cost right now, to go out and do this, even without that, it's kind of scary compared to what we got used to over the past decade. And so if you're not, you know, if you don't have a lender that's really on your side and you can't turn around and lock in those margins, to me, again, I think you're going to continue to push some of these older producers out, and then the newer ones are going to be scared to come back in. It may be a while before we can see some sort of normalcy here again, honestly, especially with that plant closure. Who really wants to, you know, who really has the confidence to go out here and really chase this thing, I guess, when the field goal posts seem to move every week?
3: And so considering the amount of risk that has come into this market here recently, what do you anticipate that doing as we head into weaning and fall run and we see feedlots out there looking for cattle but maybe don't feel like taking that leap? What do you anticipate seeing, and what's that going to do to this market here?
4: Well, I think it's going to keep it sideways. I think until you can work through all that or see the market give them a reason to get optimistic again, you know, maybe a bounce does that in and of itself. If you get $10, $20 bounce, maybe everyone says, hey, we're, you know, it's good again. Now I'm willing to chase it. It's just going to take time, unfortunately, and it's not always a good time when you've got to spend it.
3: And as far as our cash expectations for the week, we saw cash trade last week come in lower once again. But we're hearing that maybe the Packers need to step it up a little bit here this week, especially ahead of the holiday coming up on Monday. Talk to me a little bit about what you expect to see for cash.
4: Yeah, I'm hoping that you can still, you know, see something trade in that 219 to 220 level for an extended period of time to give some of these buyers some confidence that the convergence can happen with futures rallying instead of just the cash coming down. I think that's probably the critical element for the next 30 days. If this feed, you know, again, if corn market really has to add a bunch or take a bunch off here in the short term, I think you could see some knee-jerk reactions to that. But everyone better be preparing for, you know, winter, you know, with elevated feed needs either way, I think, and that's already being dialed in.
3: And looking at the Packer perspective, considering the policy announcements we've heard lately with the imports of beef, and then the president turned around and suggested deregulating some small processing facilities. Talk to me a little bit about your opinion on those and exactly what that does to this market here.
4: Well, I honestly think it's a good idea to have, you know, smaller processing and more of them. I think COVID taught us that the most efficient way is not always the strongest. And I think just from a national security and, you know, domestic food security standpoint, we should be pushing in that direction. But you got to lay the framework and groundwork for someone to not get run over by trying to do it. And I don't think we're quite there yet. My hope is that some of this uncovers the need for some more of that, and not just to have it in the big Packers, because obviously we see the ramifications when they don't want to play ball. And unfortunately, the producer is just, you know, at the mercy of that.
3: And it seems like a great idea to have more smaller facilities, but what is the realistic outlook on those being able to come online and really handle the capacity at which we need them to?
4: Well, I almost think capacity is less of a problem than the overhead costs just to do it. You know, I mean, you look at, you know, just the inflation of things, and who wants to go out there and bite that off when, you know, the following week they could change your policy on you all over again. So I think you have to have something that's set in stone there to encourage it, or no one's going to do it. You know, you look at how many government programs we have for insurance and all this other stuff, kind of beyond me that we can't, you know, figure out some sort of a pathway there. But you got to understand there's also, you know, those that are in charge there that are probably fighting it the whole way.
3: Well, thank you, Sam. That again is Sam Hudson with Corn Belt Marketing here on the Channel Final Bell, brought to you by Channel Seed and your local Channel Seed Pro. I'm Lacey Shipping. 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
12: ABC News, I'm Chuck Sievertson. Oil prices rose after more attacks between the U.S. and Iran. Gasoline remains high. When asked at the White House about Iran, President Trump called it a failed nation.
13: They don't really know. In my opinion, they don't know who the leader is.
12: The jury's home for the night without a verdict in the Lindsay Clancy murder trial in Plymouth, Massachusetts. Clancy's accused of intentionally killing her three children. Jury deliberations have begun in the Las Vegas trial of Duane Keffe D. Davis for the 1996 murder of Tupac Shakur. Beef prices versus food safety. The Trump administration expected to announce new rules to make it easier for cattle ranchers to process their own meat and sell directly to consumers without USDA inspections. ABC's Allison Kosick.
14: President Trump saying the few companies that control most of the meat processing capacity in the U.S. make up a nasty monopoly. The South Dakota Cattlemen's Association saying food safety is not red tape.
12: This is ABC News. Alleged piracy lawsuit.
15: Sony Music, Warner Chappell, and several other music publishers are suing Anthropic, accusing the artificial intelligence firm of blatant theft of copyrighted works. The lawsuit alleges Anthropic illegally torrented or downloaded songs from the company's catalogs and used that intellectual property to train its AI model, Claude. Songs included in the suit, Ain't No Mountain High Enough, and Eye of the Tiger. In a statement, Anthropic says, "We disagree with the publisher's claims, and we intend to defend ourselves robustly in court." Mike Dubosky, ABC News.
12: Health officials in North Carolina are warning people to check in with their doctors after goats from a traveling petting zoo developed rabies. The owner of Farm Adventurous Petting Zoo says she believes a rabid skunk infected them. Symptoms can take weeks or even months to appear. It's rare for people to get rabies, say doctors. Chuck Sievertson, ABC News.
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19: Here's your weather forecast from the Platte Valley Bank Weather Center. Late today and this evening, clouds will pick up and overnight lows tonight will be in the lower 60s. During the night, scattered showers and a few thunderstorms with lingering showers continuing into Tuesday morning. Eventually, skies will turn partly cloudy again tomorrow afternoon with highs in the middle and upper 80s. A remnant wave could bring a couple light sprinkles Tuesday evening, otherwise partly cloudy, lows upper 50s. Wednesday through Friday, highs approaching the mid-90s and sunny. My meteorologist, Don Watzel.
20: 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Happy game week to all the Husker football fans. The Huskers kick off. Of course. The Huskers kick off their 2026 season at 11 a.m. this Saturday against the Ohio Bobcats. The Huskers are bringing an experienced roster into the season. The roster combines over 1,500 games played and almost 500 games started at the college level. The roster includes 30 new players, 14 freshmen, and 16 first-year Husker transfers. With construction in and around Memorial Stadium, there are many changes to the game day procedures. All information about changes, including concessions, shuttles, and entry into the stadium, can be found on Huskers.com. Nebraska women's soccer battled with Kansas State this weekend en route to a 0-0 draw. The Huskers outshot the Wildcats 15-12, but couldn't find the back of the net. Nebraska moves to 2-1-3 on the season. The Huskers have 10 days before conference play starts, and Indiana comes to Hibner Stadium. The Nebraska volleyball team opened their season this weekend at the Players Era Volleyball Showcase and won their first two matches of the season. On Saturday, the Huskers swept UNLV 25-18, 25-15, and 25-16. On Sunday, Nebraska took on historic rival and number 2-ranked Texas. The Huskers swept them as well, winning 25-19, 25-19, and 25-16. Senior Bergen Riley earned Big Ten Center of the Week honors after recording 62 assists over the weekend. 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

0: I actually kind of play. So I'm a decent scramble partner because I can hit off the ladies' tees, you know?
1: Love that. Well, we got to get a scramble.
2: I can't even picture Searles holding a golf club. I mean, it looked like he's probably eating that thing.
0: We do have an update from Professor Ted.
2: Mm.
0: He said you sat at a desk in the back of the class.
2: Disappointing.
1: That adds up. That adds up, yeah. Definitely not a front row.
0: Well, this will be fun. We'll have to have you on again because I didn't quite get to everybody's questions, but there's a bunch for you. So people like hearing from you. Lots of golf interest in your golf game, though. That's for sure.
2: Well, they're going to hear more from him on Saturday. So
1: yeah,
2: it's time.
1: They're going to get tired of hearing from me.
0: 7 a.m. You a coffee guy?
1: Coffee guy, energy drink, pre-workout, you name it.
2: Let's just pick one and go with it. Let's not try and do all three at 7 a.m. That'd be an interesting show.
1: Well, there'd be one, but I'm a coffee guy in the morning, and then it's the energy drinks throughout the day. I'm not like an afternoon coffee guy unless it's cold. Okay. But yeah, coffee in the morning, and then it's, you know, your bubblers, Celsius, whatever it is that has more caffeine. I'm all about it.
0: There's a bubbler. There's a, what is it called?
2: Fridge?
0: A fridge. In my
2: a thing you put food in, it's a box.
0: In my office that's stocked full of bubbler for game day.
2: Yes, and I'm working on a Keurig for the booth. Everyone's calling me a diva today, by the way. I asked for bottled water in the booth today for another, because we had
0: such
2: it last
0: high
2: year.
0: Demand.
2: You like bottled water in the booth. We talked for 4 hours. I asked, hey, you know, Keith, you know, the coffee goes away at halftime in the media room. Could we keep the coffee there? So everyone, I am not on anybody's good side right now. I'll be honest with you, Jay. So you're going to be the most popular guy in that booth.
1: Well, hey, you're a talent. You need
2: a diva.
1: You have needs, right? You have needs. I need to get met. I appreciate
2: sure,
1: that.
2: Sure. They won't get met. So.
0: Don't help him out here, Jay. No, I'm just kidding. All right. Well, thank you so much. That was fun. And we'll look forward to seeing you here bright and early on Saturday morning.
2: Hit him straight.
1: Yeah. Thanks, guys. I'll be down there on Wednesday as well, so I'll stop by and say hi.
0: All right. Thanks.
2: Thanks, Jay.
0: Jay Morier with us on Sports Nightly. Got to get to a break. We're coming up right after this.
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8: Good afternoon, everyone. There was zero feedback from the public Monday as the Scottsbluff City Council meeting opened the floor to locals to weigh in on the proposed fiscal year 2026-27 budget. City Manager Kevin Spencer says the city's proposed budget reflects efforts to cut costs while preparing for major capital expenses. Councilmember Matt Solomon sought clarification on the significantly higher budget, which is being driven by the proposed Aquatic Center and Safe Streets for All grant.
9: Spending is higher.

0: One of that's the swimming pool, both coming in the fall.
1: Yeah.
0: And then I believe there's another one that's dependent on a grant, is for the streets.
1: Yes.
0: So the street grant doesn't go through, it's been a few even less.
1: Yeah, but the reason that we have these in the budget, we're trying to avoid amending the budget in case those grants do come in. And LB 357 passes. If we didn't have them in the budget, then we would have to amend to accommodate for the passage of LB 357 or the grants coming out. So the LB 357 is $25 million in size. There's $4 million in there for the Sage Reeds for All project in case we get awarded the implementation grant.
2: Spencer says staff reviewed spending across departments and proposed reductions where possible because of economic uncertainty. From the newsroom, I'm Scott Miller.
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5: 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Hopefully they're giving away lots of dough this year, Kyle.
6: They did. That happened last year.
5: Yes,
6: and
5: it did.
6: And we talked about that the next week on the air with Coach Rule, because that is a read that we do during his pregame show,
5: yes,
6: which I know he loves. And we talked about it. It actually happened against Michigan State.
5: So hopefully it happens again, but not just once, but multiple times.
6: Do it every week.
5: I'm excited about Jay Moore. He seems to be a guy that a lot of people are excited about, but I think he's going to fit into the team. And obviously, he's going to have some fun, too. And be okay with us having some fun, too.
6: Yeah, and apparently he's going to wear shorts, too, on Saturday, which...
5: You wouldn't have last year.
6: I don't think
5: last
6: I would.
5: Year.
6: I'm just used to never wearing shorts, but it's okay. As long as it's not like gym shorts, I guess. But I'm excited for him because I know how much this job and this position means to him, and how much effort and tact he's going to put into it. So really excited. And there's going to be bumps along the way, because just like there were with me and Damon, two people working together for the first time. So expect that, but it will smooth out as we go.
5: So we're excited to have him on board, and we'll keep having him on hopefully Mondays if it works out, because Mondays are about the only days that we have full 2-hour shows.
6: Yeah. Tuesday's volleyball, Wednesday or Thursday is football, and then you usually have a volleyball match on Wednesday, Thursday, or Friday.
5: And we've got all the sponsored segments and all that good stuff, so we're hopefully going to have him on Mondays throughout the season. We're also going to have Jeremiah Searles, so we went from the defensive line to the offensive line here coming up in hour number two. The
6: Wild.
5: Big dog.
6: Well, the big dog, I'm sure, had a lot of interesting things to say. By the way, picks...
5: Yeah.
6: I'm just saying.
5: What?
6: 4-2. Tied for first.
5: I had one win.
6: You went opposite.
5: Yeah. But it was...
6: I'm just saying.
5: First week, it was early. It's all right.
6: Week zero, they say, is the hardest to predict, and aced it.
5: Yeah. We will have picks coming up on Thursday night show, so be in... Sometimes we'll have them on Friday. Sometimes we'll have them on Thursdays. This week it'll fall on Thursday since volleyball's on Wednesday, Friday. So I'll pass along those picks for the folks in the chat that are playing along here coming up between the hours. But yeah, I was a Memphis loss away from going 0-4, which I don't believe has ever happened on our pick segment.
6: That Memphis game was incredibly frustrating. So that was the Dan Mullen pick of the week for me.
5: Yes.
6: We want to talk about Nebraska, Minnesota last year and how they couldn't protect the quarterback. That was an out and out debacle. I mean, Jackson Arnold was on his back every single play. I mean, they could not do ordinary 3-step drops. They couldn't do anything late in that game. So that was frustrating, because I thought UNLV at home did have a lead. And just like that. And then did you see Memphis's coach post game? Mm-mm. We don't do music at practices. And he was just going all in about how we had, you know, we're Navy SEALs, we're focused, we're not doing ice cream trucks at practice. And everyone's tweeting, like, you just lost countless recruits in 30 seconds.
5: Yeah.
6: I get being pumped up after the win, but, like, you got to think outside of one win in 1 week.
5: Bone-led Corn-fed has some good advice for you. He said, don't brag, Kyle. It can change fast.
6: Who are you talking to? Of course I know that. This is all just setting up for the incredible downfall that I have that they make into a movie. These are just all the clips they're going to play in the DVD when it's just an awful ending.
5: We're making notes for the epic. Maybe that could be a Sharpie next year, epic downfalls.
6: I've had a few of those
5: so
6: in my life.
5: So we're clipping Kyle's bragging along the way. Camden would have won it this year if it would have been a category. Hy-Vee, where there's a helpful smile in every aisle, Hy-Vee proudly supports the Huskers. All right, got to get to a break. We're back to wrap up hour number one next.
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5: 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Final segment here. Hour number one is Sports Nightly. Okay, so we had some week zero games. We just talked about our picks. But one of the games we did not pick, but it was a Big Ten team. Potentially a team that people are picking to be in the college football playoff. But
6: that be the Men of Troy?
5: That would be USC, yes. And they did not have a well-attended crowd for their week zero season opener.
6: That was tough. Yeah. Apparently it was really hot there, but...
5: I mean, it's really hot
6: it's
5: everywhere.
6: It's going to be really hot Saturday,
5: it's,
6: too.
5: I spent years in Oklahoma before I came here, and it was really hot in season openers at Oklahoma. It's been really hot here. It's really hot in the South and at SEC games. I don't really want to hear the excuse of it's really hot.
6: Did you see what Joey McGuire said today, Texas Tech's head coach?
5: Yes. He kind of threw some shade.
6: Said not to take any shots, which is clearly a shot, but I have a lot of respect for USC and Lincoln Riley, but... It's really awesome to play in Lubbock, Texas, knowing that we're going to play in front of 60,000 fans. It's going to be warm, and it's going to be every bit as warm as it was this past Saturday in Southern California. So there's not going to be any excuse why the fans are not going to be here for us. And USC put out a statement saying that, look, we expect good crowds moving forward. We have a good home slate. And they didn't really say that like they were disappointed or anything. They thanked the fans that were there. The reality of USC football, what it used to be is it was the blue blood, right? You would sell out the Coliseum every single game, especially, you know, I can think growing up watching Reggie Bush and Matt Leinart and those teams and Pete Carroll as the head coach. I mean, there wasn't an empty seat in the house. The reality is it's just so much to do now, especially in Southern California, and you can watch these games on your phone, that it takes away from the experience. Do I want to sit in 95 degree heat in Southern California when I could be on a beach somewhere?
5: The announced attendance was 51,144, which again did not look quite that
6: much. Looked like 20.
5: I'll say this, and going back to when Nebraska played there at USC, because they've talked about, yes, we expect it to be a competitive atmosphere, but when Nebraska played there, I'm telling you, Kyle, it was half the stadium was Nebraska fans, which is not really surprising to people in Nebraska, knowing how well they travel and how they take over stadiums. But the fact that you allow, you're saying that you have this stadium that you want to make it a competitive advantage, all of that, but you allow for teams to come in and take over. Same thing with UCLA. I mean, if you're allowing that, then I don't know. It just kind of, what you're saying is not resonating with your fans.
6: And they've won, I mean, more recently, obviously, than Nebraska's won at a higher clip. But it's just something you don't see here. I mean, that's what makes Nebraska, and people can roll their eyes and say, oh, you're homers. But it's what truly makes this place special, is that you can have years of being below 500. There was a 10-year bowl drought here. And you say what you want about the sellout streak, but even being close to selling out games during some of those years, I mean, that's pretty darn good as a program. So it just shows.
5: It's Kyle's visitation night for sure.
6: I'd be scared of Matty Mills too.
5: and she does not like Matt Mills very much. Sunny, sorry about that. Everybody over there in the corner looked panicked. So anyway,
6: he's not even doing anything either. He just smell something off with Matty Mills.
5: Okay, well,
6: I think she wants to play.
5: Welcome to
6: that.
5: Live radio. Here we go. But no, so
6: didn't
5: Kyle,
6: like my take about the sellout streak.
5: Kyle likes to have one night a week that he sees Sunny.
6: Therapy dog.
5: And tonight was the only night that it was going to be able to happen this week. So
6: sometimes
5: treats. We hide it.
6: A lot of treats. Can't hide it tonight.
5: All right. But no, I mean, and again, going back to, he said it at his press conference too, just preparing the team and the coaching staff for what it's going to be when it is loud. I mean, I've said it, I've been down there and I can barely hear, and I've got on headphones, noise canceling headphones cranked as loud as can be, and I can't hear what's happening in my ears.
6: There are about like 500 tickets entering today. They probably expect the sellout to be official tomorrow, by the way.
5: All right, gotta get to a break. Hour number two is Sports Nightly coming up.
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